0: haven't yet released a motive. There are key primary elections today in the Midwest. ABC News projecting Sherrod Brown as the winner in the Ohio Democratic Senate primary. And we project Vivek Ramaswamy will win in the Ohio Republican gubernatorial primary. 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
1: Here's the official forecast for tonight. A chance of overnight showers and thunderstorms, a low down to 63. Tomorrow, showers likely, could see some thunderstorms, 77 for a high. Tomorrow night, rain continues with a chance of thunderstorms down to 61. Thursday, showers likely, afternoon thunderstorms, 72. Thursday night, mostly cloudy, more showers in the forecast with a low of 48. Friday, mostly sunny, slight chance of rain and 73. 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

0: normal is broke and common sense is weird, so we're here to help you transform your life. From the Ramsey Network in the Fairwinds Credit Union studio, this is The Ramsey Show. I'm Jade Warshaw. Next to me, George Camel. And we're taking your calls for the next 3 hours. 888-825-5225 gets you on the line, where Melissa from Dallas, Texas is now awaiting. Melissa, how can we help today?
1: Hi, thanks so much for having me on today. So my question that I'm trying to figure out is if I should sell my house while I'm currently in a bankruptcy that was caused by my husband making investments in a failed Bitcoin mining business.
0: Yikes.
1: Yeah.
0: A lot going on there. Okay, so you're thinking about selling the house. You're in bankruptcy. How much money did he lose in the Bitcoin mining scam?
1: Well, there's $250,000 in personally guaranteed business loans, and then $100,000 in credit card debt, and about $274,000 on a HELOC.
2: This can't all be due to his Bitcoin investment.
1: As from what I've seen, it's all related to the mining equipment and the hosting fees.
2: So he went $624,000 into debt? For a Bitcoin mining business?
1: For the most part, yeah. I mean, and what I didn't know as all of this was happening is that, you know, he was also at certain points covering, you know, just our additional expenses out of whatever he was racking up on the credit cards.
2: Got it. And you didn't know about any of this?
1: No. I knew that he was taking out loans, but I really didn't have a lot of visibility to how much we had amassed or in what poor of shape we were in.
2: Okay. Well, before we get to the finances, how's your marriage doing?
1: It's really difficult. You know, I feel like I came into the marriage like a huge Dave Ramsey fan. I didn't have any debt, and I thought we were really aligned. And, you know, honestly, I had 3 babies in a 5-year period, and I really just kind of took my eyes off of what the finances were, and I just completely trusted him to deal with it. And I feel like that was my mistake.
2: Mm. Are you guys going through counseling right now?
1: We've gone to counseling twice. And, you know, he wasn't super engaged. The last time that we went, the counselor started saying some kind of hard things. And, you know, he felt like he was being really blamed for all the problems. And he later admitted to me that he intentionally sabotaged it.
0: Oh.
1: And, yeah, like we've had conversations about going back to counseling, but I've kind of put that in his court and he hasn't taken any action on that.
2: Mm. Sounds like he's not ready to accept responsibility for how he has destroyed this family.
1: Yeah, you know, he'll admit that he made mistakes, but he doesn't seem to view it with the same level of gravity that I do.
2: Yeah, there's mistakes, and then there's $750,000 in debt behind your wife's back to try to get rich quick. So, okay, that's neither here nor there.
0: Let's talk numbers. So you're talking about selling this house. I mean, did you file Chapter 7 or Chapter 13?
1: So we're currently under a Chapter 13. Our plan was dismissed, or I'm sorry, it's potentially going to be dismissed.
0: To sell the house?
1: Yeah, well, we tried to move to a Chapter 7 because my husband lost his job in February, but now we're in this weird situation where we have about $30,000 in cash, and our attorney told us, don't convert to a Chapter 7 until you spend down that money.
2: Because they'll take that money.
1: Yes.
0: So if you're thinking of selling the home, let's talk about the equity and what you think you're going to do with that money, because obviously, to your point, the court has to approve you selling the house if you're still in Chapter 13. But what's your plan? So you've got the $274,000 HELOC. What else do you owe on the house and what's it worth?
1: We owe an additional $455,000.
0: Okay.
1: On the house, and we could sell the house for around $950,000.
0: Interesting. Okay. So, and then what would you, I mean, would you just turn around and take that money and pay off all the remaining debt, or is what's your plan here?
1: So our thought is if we end up getting the Chapter 7, we would take that money and we would really, I mean, we'd probably have to move to a renting situation and then just use that money to live for a period of time. because my husband's not working right now.
0: Okay. Okay. My question, why in the beginning wouldn't you have just, would you have not just done that? Why not just sell the house, take whatever, you know, $200,000 of equity and just clear out as much of this debt as possible and then pay off the $150,000? Why not just do that?
1: Well, the houses in this neighborhood have appreciated so much that we wouldn't be able to move back here now. And we really just wanted to try and provide some stability for the kids and keep them in the same school district.
0: Right.
1: Which,
0: but
1: yeah,
0: with the bankruptcy, you just lose so much control. And
1: right.
0: You also, there's a redemption that you kind of want to feel, which is getting yourself in a mess and then getting yourself out of it. I mean, I guess mm-hmm. it's neither here nor there. You're locked in at this point.
1: Are you asking if I'm locked in? Well, if the case is dismissed, then we won't be able to refile for another 120 days. So
0: if you don't have to be locked into this bankruptcy, I don't know that I would be, because you've got equity to really handle more than half of the debt here. And then you're on the hook for 150. What's you guys' income?
1: I'm making about $125K. When he was working, he was in the 150 to 200 range.
0: Yeah, plus you've got the 30,000 cash. I mean, George, what do you think? Because I'm looking at this and I'm...
2: Let's say you sold for 950 and you cleared the HELOC and your mortgage, right? That leaves you mm-hmm. with about $200,000 maybe.
0: Mm-hmm.
2: Now we have 200 grand to play with. We can pay off the 100 grand in credit card debt. And now we're down to the business debt and we still have 100 grand. So at the end of all of this, you could have 150 grand in business debt as your only thing to deal with while you rent for a while to clean the mess up.
0: Mm-hmm. Well, you could also actually be more like 130 because you've got 30,000 cash.
2: Use some of the savings to knock mm-hmm. out some of the business debt. And now you got 130K to clean up, hopefully making. Is he going to be working soon? What's the progress on that?
1: Well, because we're trying to move to the Chapter 7, he hasn't really been applying for jobs.
2: Goodness gracious.
0: And see, that's where I'm concerned, because mm-hmm. life doesn't stop. Like, this is not the get-out-of-jail-free card that says, okay, we're done. This is all, mm-hmm. you know, cleared up. We don't have to work anymore. We get to stay in the same neighborhood. Nothing changes. Mm-hmm. This needs to change you. This should change everything. This business of we're just going to file bankruptcy and he's not going to go to work and this will let us live in the same neighborhood and act like everything's hunky-dory, that's just not reality.
2: I'm not going to do this for the school district. At this point, these kids will be lucky to have two parents who are healthy and present. That should be the focus right now. School mm-hmm. we can deal with later. You guys make great money and you will be for the future. I'm not concerned about you getting into another home that you love. Right now, we got to clean up a mess.
0: Yes. And you want to know what? I'm going to say this, and it might be controversial, but it's okay for kids to feel the weight of mistakes that happen in life. It's okay, because they're part of the family unit, and they'll see the family unit go through some rocky times, and then they'll see the family unit get their foot and get solid footing again. And that's good. That builds resilience. That helps them see what life is actually like. And so trying to shield them from every bump in the road, you don't need to do that. And you don't have to feel the weight of that, because that's not life.

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7: the phone lines where we have Stephen in Chattanooga, Tennessee. What's going on, Stephen? How can we help today?
8: My name's Stephen, and me and my wife are 40 weeks pregnant, and our HOA has come up with an assessment, and it's about $14,000, and they've given it to us for, they're giving us 30 days to come up with the money, and didn't know how we could come up with that or what we should do in the situation.
7: Oh, my gosh.
0: What's the assessment for?
8: The assessment is for exterior work on our building, and it's also for a new roof on our condo building.
0: And was this new information?
8: They came out with it back in January, roughly. We're looking to do this. And then we found out a couple months ago that one of the AC units on the roof was not working, and so they paused the initial assessment, so we didn't know when it would continue until about a week ago, so we kind of had to stop and pay the assessment for the new AC unit, and then now we have to pay the assessment for the exterior work and the new roof.
0: Have you talked to the HOA yet?
8: Not yet.
0: Okay. I think many HOAs would be willing to extend this out a little bit, see if they'll extend it to 6 to 12 months. If you ask in writing, get everything in writing, not just, well, I talked to somebody on the phone, and let them know your situation and see if they're willing to play ball. I'm not saying that's your way out of this thing, but if we can buy some time, that would be great, because this baby's about to pop.
7: Yeah, have you been to any of the Homeowners Association meetings? Is anybody else kind of out of sorts about this? Maybe there's something that you guys can rally together and just say, hey, we all need time.
8: Yeah, some people are trying to sell and get out of the building. Some people are okay with it because they know it's going to raise their property value. So.
0: Well, either way, they're not getting out of the assessment. If they sell, they'll just have to pay that out of the proceeds.
7: Mm-hmm, mm-hmm.
0: So that's not a good solution. How much money do you guys have right now, liquid?
8: We have about $4,000 in the bank. Okay. And my wife is also 40 weeks pregnant, so.
0: Yeah.
7: Right, you need that money.
0: We need to hang on to that because we don't know what could happen. So once mom and baby are home safe, now we have a much more clear plan about what we can do with this money. But I think first things first, you need to talk to the HOA, write them an email or a letter, getting some clarity on this and asking for an extension.
7: Yeah. That looks to be a very reasonable thing and a very normal thing to ask for.
8: Okay.
0: But the truth is the HOA just wasn't properly funded. Money was poorly managed. Mm-hmm. They knew this was coming, and they chose to just make it a special assessment versus, you know, increasing dues way back when in order to save up for this. But this is, it's just part of HOA life.
7: It's part of home ownership, and we say all the time that owning a home is not cheap. Like, there are costs that go along with it, but I 100% would do what George said. I would send the letter, and I would make it clear. I'd give a reasonable reason and say, hey, my wife is 40 weeks pregnant. We have medical bills coming due. We want to stay on top of those. We intend to pay this. It's not you trying to get out of paying it or, you know, trying to fight it as much as it is just saying, hey, just need a little bit more time. That's reasonable. Most people don't have $14,000 just sitting around unless you've been walking the baby steps for
0: quite
7: a while.
0: That's why I go, like, very few people in your neighborhood are going to be able to afford that.
7: Exactly. And I think there probably is some power in everybody kind of getting together and saying as one band, one sound. Remember that?
0: Oh, yeah.
7: From Drumline?
0: Good reference.
7: Yeah.
0: I don't think about Drumline often. But
7: I never do. It just came up now. All right. Caroline is in Columbia, South Carolina. Hey, Caroline. How can we help?
9: Hi. Me and my fiance are getting married later this year, and I am just wondering how aggressive do I need to be with investing? We've gotten out of all of our debt. I went to school on scholarship, so I have no student loans, and he has no any type of debt. And I'm just curious, since we're both 21, I'm just curious what it looks like moving forward and being as wise as we possibly can.
7: I love that.
0: So just general advice for newlyweds?
9: Yeah, but like more like with investing and like trying to, you know, get wealthy, not necessarily quick, but just preparing for
0: you want to be intentional
9: as
0: yeah.
9: best we can.
0: Well, time is on your side at 21. So here's the math on this, because I think this will really encourage you. At 20 years old, the power of a dollar, it turns into 73x that at 65 years old.
10: So 20 to 65, every dollar you invest is really worth $73. But when you're 55 and you invest that dollar, it's only worth about $4 at 65. So you see there is a big hockey stick going the opposite direction over time, where you don't have time for compound growth to do its thing, where your money makes more money and that new pile of money makes a little more money when you're invested wisely into, you know, a mutual fund, a giant grouping of stocks. And we're all rooting for the revenue to go up, the share price to go up, which increases your wealth. So I would definitely be, that would be a goal of mine. I wouldn't make it the singular goal, because you guys probably also want to become homeowners or go on a honeymoon or take vacations and upgrade the car.
7: Do you have any money saved?
9: I have about $5,000 saved cash, and then I also have like $6,500 already invested in like a Roth IRA account.
7: Okay.
9: Awesome. He does not have much savings at all.
7: You know, the best thing to set yourself up for investing is to make sure that you can set that money and forget it and never have to pull it out again and just let it continue to grow and grow and compound, like George said. And the way to do that is to make sure that you've got adequate liquid savings. Okay. I would suggest bumping up your $5,000 to 6 months of expenses, 3 to 6 months of expenses. How much do you think that would be in your case?
9: I'm not totally sure. We haven't quite found a place to live yet. But once I do, like, I do plan on getting that done right before
7: we
9: get married and move in.
7: So that'd be, when do you get married, by the way?
9: October 1st of this year.
7: Okay. So that'd be thing one, is figuring out, okay, what's it going to cost for us to live once we're married? And then thing two, I would say, is, from there we can decide, okay, we're going to invest, if there's no debt between the two of you, you've got the 3-6 months of expenses. Now you can say, okay, baby step four is what we teach, 15% of your gross income, combined income, going towards retirement. And usually that's through an employee sponsored account, like a 401k, a Roth IRA, if you don't have access to a 401k. Do both of you have that access?
9: I do. He does not.
7: Okay. What kind of work does he do?
9: He's in construction full time. He's with a smaller company, so they don't offer any type of insurance or retirement benefits.
7: Okay.
9: I will be starting my job in the hospital in June, and so they do offer all of those things.
7: Okay, great. Then he can put earned income into, you know, a Roth IRA. What do you know how much you guys will be earning together?
9: Together we'll make around 95.
7: Excellent. Excellent, excellent. So the goal would be, 15% of that every single month. Pack that away, and honestly, you're off to an incredible start. George, are you looking at numbers on that?
10: Yeah, so that, you know, at 15% of your $95,000, that's $14,250 going towards these tax advantage retirement accounts. So we always teach match beats Roth beats traditional. So what that means is if you have a match through the hospital, let's take that first, because it's 100% return on every dollar you put in. Then if you have a Roth option, like a Roth 401k or Roth IRA, let's fund that. And if we still haven't hit 15%, then we can go to the traditional option if you have a traditional 401k. So it just gets filtered through that, and he can still open a Roth IRA and invest just like you have. If he has earned income, he doesn't need to have a retirement account through his employer. And you guys will be off to the races. At 21, if you guys just stay out of debt, keep the emergency fund. Jay just crunched the numbers for you using our investment calculator. Tell her what she's won.
7: Jay. Yeah, at age 21, this is just if you did this till retirement age, 59 and a half or 60. You said you currently have $6,400 in there, $6,500. This is you contributing 15% every single month at an annualized rate of return between 10 to 11%. That's $9.5 million, Caroline.
9: Holy moly.
7: And so that just shows the power of starting young, to George's point, starting young when you're ready, right? You've got everything, you know, squared away. You've paid off your debt like you guys have done. You've saved up your 3 to 6 months like you guys have done. This is amazing.
10: 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And you guys are going to be baby steps millionaires and homeowners in no time.

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5: All right, big announcement, George. It's May, and you know what that means.
6: The Ramsey Cash giveaway is here.
5: That's right. That's right. 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
6: Well, at first,
5: sad.
6: I was like, big announcement, it's May. And I was like, oh, there's an M dash. It's a pause. A pregnant pause, if you will.
5: Pregnant pause. 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I love that for you guys. All right. Derek is in San Antonio, Texas. How can we help, Derek?
7: Yes, ma'am. First of all, thank you for answering my call.
5: Yeah.
7: Lemurs, the question I have is something that's really been bothering me a lot, causing a lot of stress in my life, to the point where I've just been sick for the last few months, and I just want to make sure I'm, making the right decision. My wife and I both retired, former military. We both retired, received a pension. There's some disability benefits in there, and I got lucky. God put me in a good place. I got a follow-on job. In the civilian world, and our current income right now is currently $275,000
5: a year. Wow, between very
7: both nice. As our home income. The situation is, it's about buying a new house. So we currently live in a home that we moved into when we PCS here. We never thought it was going to be a forever home, but we thought it was a nice home that we moved into, and then we decided to get out of the Air Force. And it's not a $1 million mansion or anything, but it's a nice two-bedroom home, two-story. And it's definitely better than anything I ever grew up with in my lifetime.
5: Okay.
7: My wife wants to move to a one-story, but it is

0: almost $800,000, which currently has a mortgage of about $4,500 a month, which is currently 25% of our current income, which I think is okay.
1: Yeah.
0: But
2: yes.
0: But I plan on retiring officially because, I mean, between deployments, I mean, you name it, overseas, PTSD and everything else, I really wanted to, you know, retire and start focusing on my family, my grandkids in the next 15 years.
2: 15 years, okay.
0: And that's going to cut our income in half to about $150,000, which turns that now mortgage, which is a 30-year mortgage, and I know it shouldn't be a 30-year mortgage, but I know it's going to turn that mortgage into, you know, basically 50% of our pay.
2: Yes.
0: And I know we're not going to be able to afford that. And that's only if, based on the current world that we live in, this job keeps me and everything stays functional, because there's cuts that I see every day, especially in the world of tech and AI.
2: Uh-huh.
0: There's just people getting cut daily. I'm afraid that if we make this purchase that she really wants to make, that we can afford right now, that if anything happens, it's going to ruin us. It's going to ruin us because she's never, ever experienced a financial bind. You know,
2: yeah.
0: She grew up with a lot of great things. I grew up poor, so I know what it's like and I can deal with it, but I know it's going to tear us apart.
2: Dude,
0: I should do this.
2: I 100% sympathize with what you're saying. There's something to be said for, you've worked really hard. You have a really great income, and it feels like, yeah, I want to live at the income that I'm earning money. But then those fears creep in, and it's like, what if everything goes south? And then if that's the case, we're really in a bind. And so I kind of want to normalize that, because that's true for everybody. I mean, if I lost my job tomorrow, George, or if you lost your job tomorrow,
1: we have an emergency fund.
2: Yeah.
1: But it's not like we could just never work again and be fine.
2: Right. So that points to what George just said, points to the other side of this, which is your bigger fear is that if you were to lose a job, or that you would never be able to get one to replace it. And that's the part that I kind of would want to camp out on mentally if I were you, because that's all of our lives, is we could lose our job. And even with an emergency fund, it's 3 to 6 months, you know, 6 months of expenses. So you have 6 months to find a new gig. So you're saying that would be impossible for you?
0: No, so what I'm saying is that it wouldn't be impossible. I could find another job. But so the issue is that the house that we live in right now, we only owe $130,000.
2: Uh-huh.
0: So with our total savings and investments and IRAs that we have right now, we have over $300,000 saved up right now.
2: Okay.
0: So with $300,000 saved up right now, that's
2: retirement.
0: What we have just set aside. That's for retirement. That's what we have set aside for retirement. Over, you know, 324 is the exact number.
2: Okay.
0: The house that we live in now, the plan that we were looking at, and I'm sure a lot of people probably tell you this, is that my current mortgage is only $1,100 a month.
2: Love that for you.
0: And then with the current market, I could easily rent it out for twice that. And allow that renter to pay for it itself, while I just focus on the new house, which I don't know is a good idea.
2: I probably wouldn't do that. I think what it sounds like to me is this is just a meeting in the middle, because the truth is, yeah, I don't want you to get an $800,000 house on a 30-year mortgage. I want you to get a house that you can afford on a 15-year mortgage that lands you at 25% of your income. So I do think $800,000 sounds like too much house for you guys right now. Maybe you could get closer to $600,000, right? So I think that there's a place where you can meet that your wife is going to feel good about the upgrade, and that you're going to feel good about, okay, this is not so huge of a piece of my world that I feel anxiety about it. Maybe you get something that's, instead of 25%, maybe it's 15% or, you know, 20%, and it makes you just feel a little better at night. Because here's the thing. You said this is a 15-year play. If you have a 15-year mortgage, do you want to know what? You're debt-free in 15 years. And most of the people who follow the Ramsey plan are debt-free a lot faster. It's more like a 7 to 10-year deal.
0: Right.
1: So your game plan is to retire in 15 years if everything goes to plan?
0: Yes.
1: Okay.
0: Yes, sir.
1: Then I think that's the play, is you get to retire once this mortgage is paid off. That kind of gives you a great carrot to dangle, doesn't it?
0: Yes.
1: 100%. So if it's 10 years from now, boom, you got to retire 5 years earlier. And so I love the idea of setting a goal where she's not having to settle and you're not having to stretch. Instead, you both are aligned going, all right, great. We might need to wait a year to build more equity, knock out this mortgage, which you guys could knock out a $130,000 mortgage pretty quick, making $275,000 with no debt, right?
0: Right.
1: Have you been putting extra toward it?
0: Yes, so I doubled down on it, and I was wondering, should I just pay off this house that I'm in now?
1: Triple down.
0: Spend what I have, and then triple down, pay this one off, and then...
1: You have all the equity, so when you go to sell, and here's what I did, you roll over that 100% equity right into the new house.
2: And do you have any other cash laying around? Not retirement, but just liquid?
0: Yes, we have about $100,000 just sitting in between our savings accounts.
2: Okay. Right. And I'm sure
1: that's a big cushion.
2: That's a big cushion. I'm sure probably 50 or 60 would be fine for you to feel good about having 6 months of expenses. So there's another 40 there that you could put with that and add that to that down payment.
1: Yeah, the more you can put down, the lower that mortgage is going to be. And if it's on a 15-year and it's a comfortable payment, you're going to be able to throw extra at it and knock it out. What we've seen is average about 7 years if you follow our plan to get rid of that mortgage.
2: Mm-hmm. Does that give you a little bit more peace?
0: It does. I just got to talk to her about it now.
1: Well, once you get starry-eyed about a home, it's party's over, man. I mean, once you're Zillow doom-scrolling, you're like, this is the house, babe. This is the one. It checks off all of our boxes.
2: Yeah.
1: That's a realtor's dream. They're like, oh, we got them. You know what I mean? It's like going to a dealership.
2: Emotional.
1: Being like, that's the car I want. You don't want to do that. Yeah. You want to go in with walk-away power, going, we don't need this house. It's a good house. You kind of want to be nonchalant about it.
2: You do. I mean, Derek, when you called in, you said you've made yourself sick about this. Do you think tonight you'll be able to have a good night's sleep?
0: I think so. I feel a lot better.
2: Good.
1: You deserve that.
0: I really appreciate it.
1: And thank
0: you for
1: your sacrifice and service to both of you.
2: Yeah, that's absolutely
1: fantastic.
2: You know, what Derek is talking about, I totally understand. And some of the best advice I got was just to, like, no matter how well you do, no matter how well you earn, just like if you can keep your expenses low, it just does give you a peace of mind.
1: You're more flexible.
2: And if something did happen, it does help you sleep at night. Like, I could totally understand what Derek was saying, but then there's a side of it that you don't want it to creep into, like, irrational fear and just kind of, like...
1: Just kind of scarcity mindset,
2: yes.
1: Glass half empty, it's all going to come crashing down. I'm like, dude, you're debt-free. With $100,000 in savings,
2: chill
1: just
2: out.
1: Make $275,000. Even if you go down to $150,000, that's still double the average household income.
2: Right.
1: If you can't make that work, we got bigger fish to fry.
2: You got bigger fish. And you know what? The worst that it's like, play out the worst that could happen. The worst that could happen is you sell your house and you downgrade to a smaller house.
1: A decade from now, we might sell the house.
2: Yes.
1: I can live with that.
2: Yes, I can live with that, too.

0: I've been doing this show for over 30 years, and some of the saddest calls I've taken are from situations that are completely preventable.
1: Yeah, and what's so hard is I feel like one of those, especially the ones that I'm like, oh, it's terrible, are people that call in and their spouse has passed away suddenly, and they don't have life insurance. When you have to think through, how am I going to pay my bills?
0: How am I going to eat next week?
1: Yeah, the middle of all that grief. 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
5: All right, George, let's go back to the phone lines. We have Jonah, who's in Cleveland, Ohio. What's up, Jonah? How can we help today?
6: Hi, my Morgan Stanley advisor wants me to get a low-limit credit card. I was wondering how I should respond to that.
7: What's their reasoning?
6: I mean, just for reasons of building credit to get a car and a home and just the standard reasons.
5: Do you agree with him?
6: I'm on the fence. I've never had a credit card, and I've been doing fine so far, so I'm just wondering what you guys think.
7: Well, you tell me this. The Morgan Stanley advisor exists to help you build wealth, correct?
6: Yes.
7: Now tell me this. Them telling you to get credit to get a car loan, which goes down in value while you pay interest on it, how does that help you build wealth?
6: I'm not sure. I mean, always buying something is not going to make you more wealthy.
7: Let's play this out then. Would you not question the advice of said financial advisor and whether or not you should continue working with them if you guys have different values and operate by a different set of principles?
6: Right. Right. I mean, this is where I'm confused and looking for guidance.
7: Well, the truth is, 99% of financial advisors out there are going to be telling you the same thing. You got to get credit if you want to survive in this world. You got to build. Everyone has a car payment. It's fine. Just make it a reasonable one. All of that. Get a home as soon as you can, no matter what, because it's awesome to build equity. This is the kind of stuff that we hear all the time. And the truth is, not all financial advisors are created equal. So you want to find one that aligns with your values and principles, which it sounds like are, I'm debt-free, I want to stay debt-free, I want to build wealth with peace and simplicity, and not by playing some game. Mm. Would you, is that, I'm projecting, but you tell me what your principles and values are.
6: That's exactly right. I'm just concerned about if I get to the time when I need credit, will that affect me?
5: So let's talk about that, because that's what you're asking, Jonah, is something that probably lots of people are wondering about, even while they're listening right now, which is, don't I need credit, George and Jade, to operate in this world? And the honest to God truth is, you do not. So George, let's tackle three main areas where people that think that they need credit. First one is, well, what if I want an apartment? Aren't they going to check my credit score for me to get an apartment? And the answer is, some places, yes, but many places, no. It's not necessary at all.
7: What they're checking for is delinquency, a bad credit score, no credit score. And I've done this multiple times. No credit score renting apartments.
5: Yes.
7: They just go, okay, well, it might be a slightly higher deposit.
5: That's right. Same here. Okay, the next one is, what about a car? How am I ever supposed to buy a car in this world, George and Jade, if I don't have a credit score? And over here, I'm going to tell you, and we're going to break down how to do it in a minute, but we buy cars in cash here. And I know that probably made Jonah, you might have clutched your pearls, or somebody listening clutched theirs. But
7: you can't
5: truly
7: do that in today's world. Cars are $50,000. Well, don't buy a $50,000 car, you dingus.
5: No. What you do, there's two paths to doing this. One is, let's say I have a car note now. I just aggressively pay off the car note that I have now. And when the time comes, in the meantime, after I've paid off the car, I'm putting aside a little bit of money extra. And when I'm ready to trade the car in, I take whatever value is from the trade-in, or maybe I sell it, you know, private sale. I add my saved money to it, and I'm able to upgrade. Now, this is a slight stair step up. Maybe I had a $10,000 car, and I go up to a $14,000 car. Or I had a $10,000, and I go up to a $16,000 car, right? We're not buying an $80,000, you know, Escalade right out of the gate. Do you see what I'm saying? This is a very slow and methodical way. Yes. And the value is, you get to drive a new to you vehicle that's paid for, and you have your cash to invest, you know, and build wealth. Now, the third thing, George, and this is the big one, how the heck am I supposed to buy a house in this world, George, without a credit score?
7: This one's hilarious to me, because everybody who has opinions about it has never done it without a score.
5: That's right.
7: So let me be the guy who's done it, Jonah, to tell you.
5: George and I have done it.
7: Yeah, it's called manual underwriting, or a no-score loan, and a lender will look at your actual financial picture, your tax returns, 12 months of rental history of on-time payments, other alternative trade lines like your utility bills, your cell phone bills, to then grant you the loan. That's it. And Churchill Mortgage has been a partner of ours for decades now, and they specialize in these types of loans. And so it's very possible to live without a credit score. In fact, I've been living without a credit card for 13 years now.
5: Same.
7: And I can count on maybe half a finger how many times it was more difficult to live my life.
5: But there was one time that I was renting a car, and because I didn't have, it was like your return ticket.
7: You need
5: and
7: a return
5: your,
7: ticket.
5: Yeah, to the same city.
7: They think you're going to apparently never come back with that car if you don't have a return ticket.
5: And that was the only time. And I mean, we got around it somehow. I don't remember what I did, but that literally was the only time. I have not had my credit score disappeared in 2015. And then it came back when we got a mortgage, but I've never utilized it. I've never needed it for anything since then, Jonah. And so that's...
7: Are you convinced? Are you going to, number one, not get a credit card, number two, switch financial advisors?
6: So my only other question is, what if I could guarantee covering the cost on the low limit every year?
5: If you could figure that out, we wouldn't have a show. So tell us how you're going to guarantee. Mm-hmm.
7: And even then, here's the truth. You're going to spend more than you would have. Would you agree you're going to spend more of someone else's money that you get to pay back later versus your money coming out of your account now?
6: Well, I would just not spend it at all if it ever became a problem.
7: Well, then it's too late, isn't it, once it's a problem? We have $1.3 trillion in credit card debt as a nation, and $0 in debit card debt last time I checked.
5: And honestly, mm-hmm. if your thought is like, I'm just going to get this credit card, but I'm never going to spend it, it's not going to help your credit in the way that you think it is. A credit score measures mm-hmm. all of your dealings with debt. So in order to have an optimal credit score, you have to borrow a lot of money frequently. It has to be revolving. So it's measuring things like, how long have you had the credit? How much of your available credit are you using? How, you know, what's your total amount of credit? What's your total amount of debt? Like, it's looking at all of that as a full picture. And so if you're thinking, oh, I'll just kind of like dip my toe and just kind of like wet my beak in the water, it's not going to work. You're going to get pulled into it, because every month it's going to say, here are some things that you can do to build your credit. And the next thing you know, you're going to say, well, I'll just put my gas on there, or I'll just put my groceries on there.
7: And even if you play it perfectly, all you've really done is make it through the maze, which you're going to have to keep doing. Have you heard of Sisyphus, the guy who pushed the rock up the hill in Greek mythology, and he had to do it every single day?
5: We're going deep.
7: That's life on even navigating the credit score game. So here's the deal, Jonah. I'm going to send you a copy of my book, Breaking Free from Broke, because I wrote the credit card chapter exactly for a guy in your shoes who goes, I don't want to play this game, but I think it's the only path. And I walk through the 8 different credit card archetypes of the perfect spender and the world traveler and the rewards redeemer.
5: I
7: walk through how to live with a debit card. Sisyphus is in there. He's an example in that chapter, I believe.
5: I love that.
7: I think it's a I like the reference, because that's an I look at that guy pushing the rock up the hill with his 16 credit cards, figuring out which one to utilize based on rotating cash back, which, is, by the way, is for like restaurants and entertainment, which is the number one area they know you're going to overspend
5: that's
7: on.
5: Right.
7: But I got 5%, Jade. You tell me that's free money, Jade. I flew home for free, Jade. I don't pay for
5: travel.
7: But
5: you spent double on those Taylor Swift tickets because you knew you were putting it on a credit card.
7: But I get an Uber credit, Jade. If
5: but
7: I get
5: my
7: Amex.
5: Double, you made a bigger tip at the restaurant. You got a second drink at the restaurant.
7: There's
5: because
7: a $700 annual fee for the pleasure of using that card.
5: Wow.
7: Oh, but it's thick metal. It's really cool.
5: When people put it down, have you ever been out to dinner with friends that have credit cards and you can tell they have like a pride or like a, look at this, when they put it down?
7: I actually told Fairwinds Credit Union, because they have the Ramsey co-branded card, I was like, will you guys make a real thick metal card just to troll the credit cards out there so I can be like, yo, check this out. It's called money.
5: You want to know what you're saying, though, is the deeper part of this, I think. I mean, we could go all day about problems with credit cards and what tendencies it causes and, you know, the points are off the backs of single mother. You know, like, we could go all in the, but at the end of the day, I think it's just an identity thing. Of who do you want to be? And when you start walking the baby steps and you draw that line in the sand and you just go, you know what? I'm just not a person who borrows money. I am a person who really enjoys spending the hard-earned money that I have. I feel confident in handling the money that I've earned. It is enough for me. I don't need to move a little bit over here and spend a little bit over here on this credit card and get the points over here. It's just
7: when
5: it's
7: your
5: an identity.
7: When your rewards can't tempt me, I'm invincible. I have risen above the system.
5: Yes.
7: I'm outside of the matrix. And I think that is just a better way to live. It's not that I'm better than you. It's just that my life is more peaceful. So you get to choose. And hang on the line, Jonah. We're going to send you a copy of Breaking Free from Broke, specifically the credit cards chapter. Read that. Send me a message and let me know if you've changed your mind.

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2: From ABC News, I'm Dave Packer. President Trump announcing that the U.S. operation to escort ships through the Strait of Hormuz will be paused to see if an agreement can be reached with Iran. And the president today downplaying the conflict.
3: I call it a skirmish because Iran has no chance. They never did. They know it. They express it to me when I talk to them. Then they get on television. They say how well they're doing.
2: The Trump administration has blocked the publication of studies on two types of vaccines.
4: Studies by the FDA that track the safety of COVID and shingles vaccine use have been blocked from release, say officials at the Department of Health and Human Services. An HHS spokesperson tells ABC News the studies were withdrawn because the authors drew broad conclusions that were not supported by the underlying data. HHS Secretary Robert Kennedy Jr. has sown doubt on safety of several vaccines, but health experts widely view the COVID and shingles shots as safe.
2: ABC's Chuck Sieverton. ABC News projects that tech entrepreneur Vivek Ramaswamy will win today's Ohio Republican gubernatorial primary.
5: I want to say thank you to our U.S. President, President Trump, for his endorsement in this campaign since day one.
2: He's set to face the state's COVID-era health director, Dr. Amy Acton, who won her primary.
6: We are going to literally link arms, and we are going to tell Mr. Ramaswamy in no uncertain terms, you cannot buy this state. You cannot buy Ohio. You can't buy this state. You can't buy us.
2: A set of state Senate primary races in Indiana tonight have turned into a test of the sway of President Trump after he endorsed primary challengers to Republicans who rebuffed him on redistricting last year. As of now, four out of seven of those Trump-supported candidates have won their primaries. We've just learned one person has now died in Sunday night's shooting at a lakeside party in Edmond, Oklahoma. 22 remain injured. You're listening to ABC News.
7: Here's the official forecast for tonight. A chance of overnight showers and thunderstorms, a low down to 63. Tomorrow, showers likely, could see some thunderstorms, 77 for a high. Tomorrow night, rain continues with a chance of thunderstorms down to 61. Thursday, showers likely, afternoon thunderstorms, 72. Thursday night, mostly cloudy, more showers in the forecast with a low of 48. Friday, mostly sunny, slight chance of rain and 73. 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

0: back to the Ramsey Show here in the Fairwinds Credit Union Studio. I'm Jade. Next to me is George Camel. We've got Logan on the line from Orlando, Florida. Hey, Logan, how can we help you today?
1: Hey, so I was wondering, my grandmother has a property, and she's going to sell it, and she gave me an opportunity to get it for less than it's worth, and I'm $50,000 in car debt. I live at home right now, so I don't have many bills.
2: You got a car payment.
1: That. Yeah, other than that, yeah.
2: Okay.
0: So that's the only debt, just the $50,000 car payment. Is there anything else? Student loans, credit cards, personal loans, anything like that?
1: Nothing.
0: How much money do you have saved?
1: About $20,000.
0: Okay.
2: And how much do you make?
1: Including side jobs and my actual job, it's around 90.
2: All right, you're making 90. All right, and what's this deal with Grandma? Why is she willing to give you a deal? Where is she going?
1: I guess just because she loves her grandson. I don't know. she likes the property. It's 10 acres. Grandpa died, so it's just too much for her to take care of, and she doesn't necessarily want to get rid of it, but it's just too much for her, so I think she'd give me a deal just to kind of not fully get rid of it.
0: You think she would, or she told you she would?
1: No, she will. I'm just saying, I think that's the reasoning.
0: Okay. Tell me what the market value is and what type of deal she's giving you. Tell me the real numbers.
1: So I would get it for $350,000, and it's probably worth $500,000 to $600,000.
0: Wow. Okay. And do you like the house? Do you love it?
1: Oh, I love it. You know, it's got a warm place in my heart.
0: Okay.
2: Sentimental value.
0: That's sweet.
1: Right.
2: But if this wasn't Grandma's house, it was just on the market, would it be something you'd be like, oh, I want that?
1: If it was on the market for this price, I would jump right on it.
2: Mm.
0: So here's the thing. You're not there yet. You're not ready financially to buy it for a couple of different reasons. How urgent is this? Or is this a deal that can stick around for maybe the next 12 to 18 months?
1: Well, I know she's ready to be done with the maintenance and everything. So I don't think it's necessarily like she's ready to move tomorrow. But I think she's ready. She might be able to hold off for the next 12 months.
0: Because you've got a couple of things that some ducks you need to get in a row. Number one, we've got to either pay off this car or get it sold, because we don't want to go into homeownership while we're still in debt, because then it makes it very, very tight.
2: And this thing is over half your income,
0: mm-hmm.
2: So it needs to be gone. What is this thing? What kind of vehicle?
1: It's a Jeep Gladiator.
2: And how old are you?
1: I'm 22.
2: And it's brand new?
1: I bought it brand new, yes.
2: What's it worth today if you went and sold it?
1: So I went to the dealer yesterday to see what they would give me. They told me they'd give me 31 for it.
2: Well, the dealer's the worst place to sell a car known to man, so let's not go there, because they're trying to make a profit.
1: So I looked up just ones that people are selling around me, and they're going for around 34. So it's not too much.
2: Did you roll over negative equity? How are you so underwater?
1: I did. I bought a truck during COVID.
2: Okay. Well, here's how to get out of this thing. Let's say you sold it for 34. That means that you are 16 grand underwater. Luckily, you got 20 grand sitting there in savings. So that'll cover the amount you're underwater, leaving with a few grand to get you a beater car for now, to get you from A to B. Right?
1: Okay.
2: Now, what's your payment? And insurance.
1: Oh, man, my payment is $850, but I'm paying $300 a week because I was just trying to get it down. So I've been paying $300 a week, and it's $850, and I pay my dad, like, he doesn't really charge me for insurance, but every once in a while I'll give him, like, $400 or $500 just to,
2: okay,
1: you know.
2: But we can easily say it's $1,000 plus for this payment plus insurance and all that. So that's what you would free up to then start saving up an emergency fund followed by a down payment. Because if you really want this house and Grandma's willing to wait, then I would act like this is urgent. And yeah. I would get rid of the stupid car that's going down in value when you're telling me that you want to be a homeowner.
0: And let me give you some real numbers. And this is not intended to bust your bubble. This is just intended to give you a dose of reality, because what you're seeing right now is a deal. And you're only seeing the deal, but you're not seeing the reality of what can I actually afford. Because you're right. For somebody to sell you something that was worth maybe $500 or $600 for $350, that is a deal. But there's no such thing if you can't afford it either way, okay? So the real numbers on this, and I'm just using our Ramsey Solutions mortgage calculator, I put in, let's say she sells you the thing for $350,000. And let's say it's on a 15-year fixed rate mortgage, because that's what we'd suggest around here. And right now I'm seeing that the weekly average 15-year fixed rate mortgage is about 5.64%. So I put that in here. You would need to put about 54% down in order to get this thing close to 25% of your take-home pay, which is where we like your mortgage payment to sit. 25%, and that's everything. That's HOA, taxes, insurance. We'd want no more than 25% of your take-home pay.
2: So you're talking like $180,000 down?
0: 190.
2: Yeah.
0: And it's still tight for you. That puts you at around $1,800 a month, and honestly, I'd like you to be closer to $1,500 a month. So that's me being your buddy here and telling you the truth, that even with you going balls to the wall, like George said, and selling the car and doing all those things, which you need to do anyway, by the way, you still have a journey ahead of you, right? And we don't want you to be like Icarus flying too close to the sun on this thing.
2: That's right.
0: You know,
2: and just because the offer is generous doesn't mean that this is a good deal that you can afford.
0: That's right.
1: Right. So what should I be at for a car payment?
2: Zero.
1: Okay, so if I get rid of my truck, I pay the negative equity off, and I buy a beater, right? Yep. For however long, and then just stick it out with the beater.
2: Stick it out with the beater while then saving up, paying yourself that car payment of $500 to $1,000 a month. Well, now you got $12,000 more at the end of 12 months to then upgrade in car. Mm-hmm. So you sell the beater, take that profit, and apply it along with your 12. Now you've got a $16,000 car. And the key is you don't want anything with wheels and motors to add up to more than half your income, your sustainable income. So don't include the side jobs that you may drop. What is your actual full-time income? Let's say it's $70,000. Well, then we want no more than $35,000 tied up with things with wheels and motors.
0: Do you understand why, Logan? Why we're saying all this?
2: Why we have these parameters? So.
0: Tell us in your words why you're doing all this, so we know you understand.
1: Well, I'm thinking just so I'm not paycheck to paycheck living and I'm out of debt before I go into a mortgage.
0: That's exactly a big part of it. But the other part of it is what George is telling you to do with this vehicle. That's a long-term mindset. The mindset is I never go into debt for cars again. I'm always going to use this method of saving up and upgrading for cash. And the reason for doing that is over time, you're going to have so much money at your disposal to be able to actually build wealth. We've said it before, George, and I'll say it again. Really, the divide between being middle class and being actually wealthy is the car payment. That car payment, $700 a month, $800, many of you are over $1,000. If you took that money and put it back into your pocket, maybe not all of it because you're stacking money for the next car, right? But even $600 or $700 additionally to be investing regularly, that is the ticket. That is the unlock to building wealth.

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1: What's up, guys? 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
6: Every month to give us money, kind of basically just getting ahead of knowing that she'll need money and just making it that she has it already and kind of avoiding that situation of being asked.
7: Oh, boy. So
8: we're going to direct deposit to her account just to avoid her having to talk to you.
6: Well, yeah. You're basically, yeah. Like, not that... I know it's stressful for both of us, I would assume, at least, where
7: What's her attitude about it?
6: She doesn't act entitled to it by any means. She has 6 adult children, 5 of which all have the same job. They're all in the same trade. Most of them make above 100K a year. So, like, everyone's able to help her. She doesn't have the legal ability to work in the country.
7: Okay.
6: So she does live with my brother-in-law. He owns a home, and she lives in, so she doesn't have a car payment. She doesn't have a housing payment or anything.
8: Okay.
6: She does have a teenager dependent.
8: How long has she been in the States?
6: Since she was 17, I think.
8: And she hasn't been able to work that whole time?
7: The entire time?
6: I know she did part of that time. And then I think there's just been some...
8: I'm just confused who's been floating her lifestyle and income this whole time for decades.
6: Her children.
8: And has that changed now that you guys are fronting more of it?
6: I think it's shifted. She lived with my husband for better part of a decade before I met him. And then he moved in with her other son when he bought a house.
8: Okay.
6: And she kind of just...
8: So what is the current situation for how much each sibling's giving? Like, what is her monthly income that you guys are supporting her with?
6: I'm not aware of anyone else giving her, like, basically an allowance every month. She has been asking us for money consistently for about 5 months. It's about $800 every time.
8: What is she using this money for?
6: It's medical bills is big ones, which we were aware of because she had, like, medication. Like, it's not just like, oh, we need it for...
8: Does she have health insurance on her own?
6: She does. She has Medicare.
8: Okay.
7: How old is she?
6: Medication was a little different.
7: How old is she?
6: I think she's 56.
7: 56. And to your knowledge, has she tried to get the correct visas to be able to work or try to appeal that or whatever it is? Has she been working on that or did she just give up on... I mean, I'm not going to pretend to be an expert in that area, but I'm just curious.
6: Yeah, she has. We're actually working on it right now.
7: Okay.
6: It sounds like it's just kind of something that takes a little longer than we had hoped.
7: Okay.
8: It doesn't sound like there's much urgency on her part. I mean, she's got Bank of Stacy, so it's like, why do I have any urgency to go to work when I don't have any bills and someone provides my income?
6: I'm a little worried about that, yeah. I wonder...
7: Do you have the money?
6: Like sometimes,
7: Stacy, like, how are you guys doing?
6: Yeah, we make great money. I have an income, and so does my husband. Together, we take about $13,000 home net.
7: Okay, and you guys don't have any debt?
6: Expenses, we have a little bit. We just paid down a ton, so we have like $11,000 of consumer debt left.
7: Okay.
6: So I'll be gone in the next 2 months, and then we have a $488,000 mortgage still.
7: $488,000?
6: Mm-hmm.
7: 80. And do you guys have any cash saved, like liquid funds?
6: We do. We have $14,000 in high yield right now, and then we'll be getting tax refunds soon as well.
7: Okay.
6: But, yeah, $14,000.
7: Okay.
6: So I know we can afford to. I guess
7: You could be in a better situation. I will say that. I mean, the walls are not caving in on you, but I definitely would, if you are going to put yourself in a situation where you're contributing to this monthly, and that's fine if you decide to do that. You've then got to get very diligent about making sure that this is not at a detriment to you by being very intentional about what you guys have going on. And I mean, anybody who calls the show, I'm going to say, hey, you got to get on the baby steps. And I think for you guys, paying off that $11,000 of debt and doing that today because you've got the money there, right?
8: Which leaves you with $3,000, which is the reality of your situation is you have $3,000 to your name.
6: Okay.
8: So it feels good because you make a great income, but it is disappearing through a giant mortgage, supporting mom, whatever else shows up. And so I think you guys could do a better job of not making sure this money doesn't slip through your fingertips. Mm-hmm. And I think your husband needs to be aligned here. Is he wanting to continue to support mom at a certain level?
6: We just talked about it today, actually, because another situation came up, which is why I'm calling. He says, and I brought up, like, it doesn't seem fair if she's asking us for the entire amount that she needs every month because she does have 3 other adult children.
7: And what's the entire
6: the
7: amount?
6: Same as my husband. I mean, right now it's another 800.
7: 800?
6: For, I think, the last 4 months. Yeah, 800.
7: That's the total amount that she needs.
9: Right, yeah.
7: And you guys have been giving her, what, four or two, or you've been giving her the entire 800?
9: This month, or this, today we did decide on 200, so that other siblings will help. The last 3 months, we've given her the entire amount each time.
7: So it sounds like there's a couple of things. It sounds like the six adult siblings need to get in a room or get on a Zoom call and say, okay, here's the deal. Like, mom is going to need this money for the foreseeable future until his visa business gets worked out. We need to set a plan so that we are not all scrambling every month to decide and putting her in this position and her putting herself in this position. Like,
8: and she needs to be clear on what these new guardrails and boundaries are. Because if not, it's just going to become I can get more out of them this month. No, instead go, hey, we're going to support you for 18 months, and by then, you need to be getting a job, and then once you're retired, we can figure that out later on in life. But she could live another 40 years.
7: This is a long time. And
8: this is not sustainable.
7: And I think that's the bigger part of this is somebody, and I'm not saying it's you because you're the in-law here, but somebody whose blood needs to be looking at this and going, okay, why can't she work? What is the visa that she needs that she can work? What do we need to do? Is anybody on top of this like it's their full-time job? Because the truth of the matter is, of these six adults, you might know what they earn because you know their trade, but you don't know their financial situation. And $200 or $300 a month for some people might feel like, okay, we can swing that. But for other families might feel tight. Like, hey, especially if they're, let's pretend they have debt and they're trying to pay their debt off, right? So I want to set the expectation that all these siblings may not contribute and you can't be salty with them if they don't because it truly is their choice and we don't know what's going on with their money.
9: That's fair.
7: You know?
9: But yeah, that's kind of how I was feeling today when I was like, why is it always us every month? But you're right. Like,
8: because you guys are willing and you've done it and therefore who's she going to come back to? The hand that feeds her.
9: Yeah.
8: So lies the problem. And I'm not mad about being generous, but when it becomes expected forever, that's not really generosity anymore. And therefore, you guys need to be more involved with her finances, because if she blows this or she is going into debt, well, then this is just a never-ending money pit. So you guys need to be working on, hey, here's your budget. Here's how much is going to go towards bills, you know, to help support whatever, the household. Here's how much goes to insurance. Here's how much is fund money. And she needs to be on a budget if you're going to be handing her this check every month.
7: What's her country of origin?
9: Mexico.
7: Okay. Where do you guys live? Salt Lake City. Okay. I was just thinking, like, I don't know, this is crazy, but I was like, oh, I wonder if she lived closer, if she could cross the border and work and then come. Like, if she lived, like, you know, Southern California. I don't know. My brain was trying to solve for the here and now, but that opens a whole can of worms. But anyway,
8: I would just get clarity. I think we need to have a come to Jesus conversation with just the siblings. You don't need to be involved. Okay. 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And then your husband comes back to you to go, hey, what do you think about this situation? 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
7: Hey, thanks for taking my call.
6: Yes, ma'am.
7: Hey, so my husband and I we're just starting the baby steps. We're working on paying off debt. We have about $50,000 in debt, some student loans, some credit card, and our household income is around $135,000. So we're 32, and we're kind of behind on the game. We haven't started investing or saving towards retirement.
6: Okay.
7: And we have two young boys, and we're contemplating having a third. We would love for them to be close in age, so we were thinking about getting to the bank in this year. And I think it's important to know I'm a 1099 contractor, so I wouldn't be getting paid for maternity leave if we chose to have a third.
6: Okay.
7: And with three littles, even contemplating, would it make sense for me to stay at home? And so the question is it wise to kind of say all done to having more babies for the sake of where we're at currently financially?
6: I don't think that's the case, but I do think that it would behoove you both to really put real numbers on paper and create a timeline to see what's actually possible within the parameters that you guys say you want this to fall into, right? You get the values of saying, okay, if I have a third child, do I want to stay at home? And if so, what's that going to cost? You know, and let's run out the real numbers before we...

0: just take this thing off the table, because I'm a fan of families. I love families, and I love mamas being able to have, you know, as many babies as they want to, and making a way to afford that. So where you are right now, you're 32 years old. You've got the $50,000 of debt. Is there any money saved up anywhere?
1: Yeah. So in our savings, we probably have $8,000 or so.
0: Say that again, please.
1: We probably have about $8,000 saved.
0: Okay.
1: Regular savings account.
0: Mm-hmm. Okay. $8,000 saved. And you guys are bringing in what? $8,000 a month. Is that about right?
1: Yeah, more or less.
2: Okay. How much can you throw at your debt every month after all of your bills are paid?
1: So one of our sons has some medical stuff that kind of eats up a little bit of our margin. But I'd say it's safe to say probably like $600 or $700 if we're tight.
2: So your bills are costing you about over $7,000 right now per month?
1: I mean, I think if we're...
0: What's your mortgage payment?
1: So we're renting. It's $2,400 a month.
0: Rebecca, speak directly into your phone. Tell us again, what's your rent payment?
1: Oh, I'm so sorry.
0: That's okay.
1: I said our mortgage, or our rent payment is
0: $2,500. $2,500? Okay.
1: Yes. Can you hear me okay?
0: Yes. Yes, ma'am. 25 is a little over, so there's a little bit there that's eating into there. What else majorly is going on that is... Because your kids are not in daycare right now, or are they?
1: Right. No, we don't have to pay for childcare, thankfully. We have some family help. And so right now we have just the student loan payment, which is about $500 a month. I don't have all of the numbers right in front of me, but
0: okay.
1: I feel like, and you know, it obviously could be a budgeting thing too, but I feel like
0: I think it is
1: part in this.
0: I think that there's some intentionality that we can really, really tighten up. Are you guys using every dollar?
1: We just got Financial Peace University and downloaded the app. So we haven't started it structurally yet.
0: Okay. Sure. I think that's going to be an unlock for them, George.
2: You're about to find out that you can live on way less and carve out way more margin. Because here's why I was asking. If you can throw, let's say, $2,000 a month at the debt, you're done in 2 years. If you can throw more at it, you're done even faster. And so what I'm trying to do is get you guys debt-free as soon as possible with an emergency fund. Not that you have to wait for that to have the next baby, but if you're saying, hey, my goal is to stay home potentially, well, if you can't make the current income work, how are we going to make less income work?
0: Right.
2: So we've got to figure this out. If it's true that you really want to have this kid, if that's the priority, then we need to make sacrifices to make that a reality.
0: Yeah. How much of the $135 is coming from your income?
1: Yeah, so we have 60 is coming from me. I work part-time right now.
0: Mm-hmm.
1: And then 75 from my husband.
0: Yeah, so, you're not wrong. It's cutting it in half. So the main things
1: it's
0: that I'd be...
1: Those things we feel it.
0: Go ahead.
1: I was just going to say, you know, I feel like if we already had a third, we would just be looking at how do we make this work. But now that we're kind of in this decision period, we don't want to be unwise and impulsive, you know.
0: The biggest area where I see it playing out in a potentially very stressful way is your cost of housing. So right now you're paying $2,500. It's more than 25% of your take home. And if you go down to
2: $4,500 take home pay, for example,
0: exactly, that's when you're going to be really strapped. It's going to be, darn near possible to accomplish anything like that.
2: So there's another sacrifice. We need to change where we live if we want to make this a reality. So that's where I go. You can go to a fake budget tonight just using his income, just to see where things would fall. And even you can go, okay, let's say we're debt free. Let's take out those debt payments. It's still going to be tight. And really, here's how much house we can afford. Then you can start to map out, you know, what is realistic for your situation.
0: Mm-hmm. Now, right now, your current kids, you're not paying for childcare. What changes so drastically when the third one comes that you'll no longer have access to that?
1: Sure. So my in-laws and then my mom and stepdad come and watch the boys. And so they're in their 70s, and we're just thinking with a third, it may be a lot for them. My kids right now are 7 months old and 2.
0: Well, so with the debt paid off, if you put one in daycare, you might be able to swing that and continue to work. So you keep the two with the family members and then decide which one would go to daycare. And without debt payments, you know, you freed up $500 in student loans, who knows how much from the credit cards, right? And now maybe you can swing that. And by then, how old's your oldest?
1: He's two. He turns two next week.
0: Okay, so kindergarten for you is going to be kind of like the unlock moment when one of them can go off to school, right? So I do think that this is possible. I think you've just got to get creative on what it looks like and get so intentional now before you're pregnant. Now is a time where you guys are working day and night, like Michael Jackson said, all the money, right? Because you guys need to pay off this debt so quickly. You need to start saving for 3 to 6 months of expenses and potentially a down payment down the line.
1: Okay. Yeah, that is helpful. Because I just feel like the third changes a lot in terms of my income and just how we, you know, our lifestyle.
0: Absolutely.
1: Going from two incomes to one.
2: And that's the thing. If you want to be a stay-at-home mom with three kids, your lifestyle is going to look very different. And you might need to live further out where rent is $1,500 instead of $2,500. And so there's just trade-offs all the way around. But you'll have the most flexibility and options if you become debt-free. And you have the emergency fund, and hopefully your husband has a ceiling, you know, a bigger ceiling for his income. He can start making more. Mm-hmm. Then life will get a little more comfortable. But right now, the saving grace is these parents and in-laws who are willing to watch the babies. Imagine they had daycare to cover in the midst of this budget.
0: Oh, it'd be tough. But what I really love about her calling in is this idea of, like, family planning. Like, thinking about what you want to do, laying out the numbers, laying out a timeline, and making a plan and not just kind of going into it blindly. Because like I said, I love babies, I love families, but there are things that we can do to make that a better situation
2: involved. I always love people like, it was a huge surprise. I'm like, well, I don't know if you were in science class, but shouldn't be a whole lot of surprises there. You're not Mary in the Bible here.
0: Sometimes it happens, George, like, slips past the goalie, you know what I'm saying? It just accidents happen.

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4: Got John, who's in New York City, Florida. Is there a New York City, Florida? I don't think that's right. Where are you at, John?
5: New York City, New York.
4: That's what I thought. I was like, one of these is correct. The other one is not. Well, we're glad to have you.
5: Right.
4: How can we help you today?
5: Thank you so much for having me. I really appreciate it. My wife and I purchased a short-term rental in October of 2024. And at the advice of a tax strategist that we hired. And we're bleeding $2,500 to $3,000 a month in this short-term rental.
4: Okay.
5: And I own a business. My wife's a full-time nurse. And we get taxed heavily. Obviously, the business does. And that's why I enlisted with a tax strategist to understand, you know, options, you know, as far as building generational wealth. And how to do that. And that's when we got into the short-term rental. And, you know, we got bonus depreciation, so that was nice. We, you know, we were able to write off the federal taxes and stuff. But bleeding $2,500 to $3,000 a month is not, doesn't leave a very good taste in my mouth.
4: Of course not.
0: You might as well pay that to the government in taxes at that point if you're just going to bleed it.
5: Like, I might as well not even.
0: You're either giving it to a lender or to the IRS. Pick your poison.
5: Correct. Correct. So my real main question is, you know, what... it's hard for me to trust people now because of how, you know, this leaves a sour taste in my mouth. And I just need really good direction. You know, what do we do with our money to help build generational wealth, to find properties that cash flow? What should my next steps be?
0: You know, we want to do something this year,
5: but I'm nervous. We own a print company.
0: Okay. Where did the real estate come into play? Because these are two different goals. If I want to build wealth, but also I want to be a real estate guru and leverage a bunch of debt.
5: Correct. The real estate came into play because of the taxes we were getting. We're getting heavily taxed.
0: But would you
5: obviously
0: agree that getting into real estate just for tax purposes is not a good idea?
5: My wife's right here. She said true.
0: You're losing $36,000 a year because of the tax strategist saying, "Dude, you want to save on taxes? Just leverage an Airbnb. It'll be great."
4: Well, I think you thought you were going to build wealth too. I think you thought you were going to use that as a wealth building vehicle as well, not just a tax shelter.
5: And that's the goal, obviously, is wealth building for generational wealth.
4: What went south with the short term? Was it the location? Did you not get the rents you thought you were going to? Like, what happened?
5: Well, I think it's our property manager. So our realtor is also our property manager. And when I met with him, I'm pretty upfront. I said, I just need to know what our worst case scenario might be with this property. And he said, "Your worst case scenario is you're going to be out $1,000 a month." I said, "Good, let's go. We're good. That's sold."
4: So you knew that from the jump?
5: Oh, yeah.
4: Okay.
5: And I was fine with $1,000. I knew it wasn't going to cash flow well, but I also was using the benefits of, how much we were going to save on taxes and then also building generational wealth and making this kind of a yearly thing we wanted to do.
4: Nothing was looking good.
0: So what would this property sell for?
5: Property management company, $1,035,000. It's worth, according to Zillow, $1,065,000. We also own a home. Our personal residence, we bought that for $820,000. It's worth about $965,000.
0: What's left on that mortgage?
5: That one, $617,000.
0: Okay, and what's the mortgage on the short-term rental?
5: That's about $820,000.
0: Okay, so you got, let's call it $150,000 in equity on the short-term rental you could get out?
5: Correct.
0: What other debt do you have?
5: Obviously, I got to pay. We did do a loan where there's a prepayment penalty. So we got a 5-year prepayment penalty, which goes down every year. So we'd have to eat that, obviously.
0: What kind of loan is this?
5: It's something. It's called a DSCR loan.
0: Mm. Okay. Yeah. What other debt do you guys have outside of the two mortgages?
5: Truly, my wife's got a car. It's about $600 a month. Business pays my car. We have 0% credit cards that aren't due till next year. It's total about 37 between both of us, $37,000.
0: You are a credit card company's dream.
5: I'm sorry?
0: You're a credit card company's dream.
5: I know.
0: Because what's going to happen when you can't pony up $37,000 out of nowhere to pay the balance?
5: Well, now, let me give you the full picture. I have $160,000 sitting in the bank. And my wife has, do you have anything? I think she's maybe $10,000, my wife. But between both of us, $170,000.
4: Okay, cash.
5: So that money's earmarked. I know it's going to pay off that 0% credit card.
4: How much? Okay, well, great. How much? What's the total amount of your wife's vehicle? Not the monthly payment, the total amount.
5: Total amount. It's a lease.
4: Oh, it's a lease. And what about you?
5: My car's paid through the business. It's $524 a month. It's a Subaru Outback.
4: How much is the debt, though? What's the total debt?
5: It'll be done at the end of this year, and then I either will lease another car.
4: What's the total debt? Don't be scared.
5: I apologize.
4: Don't be scared.
5: So what's 524 times?
4: No. What's the amount that you owe on your car? How much do you owe?
5: Okay, we owe on my car is going to be $3,000.
4: That's it? That's all you have left?
5: Yeah, because it's a lease, so it's $3,000.
4: Yours is a lease too. Okay, so
0: goodness gracious, these are the nicest cars known to man. What are you guys driving? $600 a month for a lease?
4: When's the lease up? On
5: your lease is up the end of the year. We're both the end of the year.
4: Okay, and are you planning on buying them out, or what are you thinking here?
5: I don't know, to be totally honest. I haven't thought about it.
4: Okay, so we're gonna help you think through that. What I want you to take away right now, John, is you're kind of like a happy-go-lucky guy, and you're fun to talk to, but I'm concerned about your situation greatly. You got a lot going on. And the good thing is, I think a couple of moves could get you on, just a couple of small tweaks could get you on really, really solid footing. But you'll have to agree with George and I that you're in a dire situation in order to actually do this. Because I feel like you kind of think it's not that bad.
0: You guys have out-earned your stupidity for a long time, and you can continue doing that. I just think you vehemently disagree with everything we're going to throw at you, so I don't even want to waste the time. But I'll tell you what I would do. I would sell the short-term rental, walk away with whatever money you can get, take your 160, pay off all of your consumer debt,
4: mm-hmm.
0: and then anything remaining becomes emergency fund plus paying down the mortgage.
5: Gotcha.
0: But leveraging the debt game.
5: Make that my priority, paying down our primary residence.
0: Paying down everything. 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Right now, you're just trying to accumulate stuff and assets and car leases, and we're trying to simplify your life to where you get to keep what you take home, regardless of how much you pay in taxes. I'd rather you pay what you owe in taxes and not have all the stress in your life and go, that sucks.
5: Gotcha.
0: I had to pay the IRS more than I thought. But it's a nothing burger if you had no debt.
5: You figured me out perfectly because my wife could tell you I do stress out a lot about it.
4: I bet.
5: It's not worth it.
4: It's very stressful. Yeah. It's stressful for me just to listen to it. So I can only imagine how you feel, you know, when you lay your head on your pillow at night. But think about what George just said. You got $170,000 cash. Okay, we pay off the credit cards. That leaves us with around $130,000 or so. You decide whether or not you're going to buy out these leases. Do you know what the buyout is for each of them?
5: I don't know. I think it's around 20, 25 maybe.
4: For each?
5: If I'm speaking correctly. For each.
0: Would you guys want to keep those cars?
5: I'd have to convince my wife, but I don't care.
4: But okay, let's say you did.
5: If you want to keep your car, she doesn't care.
4: Okay, so let's say you spend $40,000 and you buy out these leases. Now you're at 90. You've got $90,000 sitting there after you've gotten out of these leases, after you've paid off some credit card debt. Is there anything else that we need to know of that needs to be paid off?
5: No, I just gave you all the debt we have. That's it.
4: Okay, so now you've got some actual cash. You sell the short-term rental, because did I hear you say you bought it for 1.3 and it's worth 1.6?
5: No. $1,035,000, and it's, according to Zillow, it's worth $1,065,000 now.
4: Okay, $1,000,000. Okay.
0: So you'll probably take a little loss on that, but you'll gain $3,000 back in your life from not bleeding. And so that's where I'm going.
5: Correct.
0: This is worth it. Don't have the sunk cost fallacy.
4: Yeah.
0: It sounded like you didn't want to sell this Airbnb, though. The short-term rental.
5: I mean, I'll be honest with you. I do love the house. I wish, you know, my wife and I would love to be in Florida one day. I'd love to be in the house. But if it's going to cause me stress every day, I'd rather do the smart thing than the future, you know, goal thing.
4: And let's talk about the why behind it, because I think I like what you were thinking about, which is what are ways that I can build wealth for my family. I think that's something that we all need to be doing as parents and as spouses. But the way to do that, we did the largest study of millionaires, and the best way to do that is to have a debt-free lifestyle, a budgeted lifestyle, a lifestyle that values having the right insurances, saving for emergencies, right? And then investing in your 401k regularly. That's how millionaires are built. They invest in their 401k regularly.
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8: From ABC News, I'm Dave Packer. Project Freedom, the U.S. operation to escort ships through the Strait of Hormuz, put on pause, says President Trump, to see if an agreement can be reached with Iran. And there was this to ABC's Mary Bruce from Secretary of State Marco Rubio at the White House press briefing today.
9: Rubio declaring that Operation Epic Fury itself is over. This, though President Trump's goal in starting the war to eliminate Iran's nuclear program remains out of reach.
10: 10 weeks in, are we any closer to getting rid of Iran's nuclear material?
11: Yeah, but look, here's the way to think about Iran. So their ability to build a shield behind which they could hide their nuclear program was wiped out. That's a very substantial achievement, and that was the purpose of this operation from day one.
10: Their nuclear material in order for this war to end.
11: Well, that's one of the topics that needs to be discussed.
12: Primary results in the Midwest tonight. ABC News projects that Dr. Amy Acton will win her primary.
13: I am so honored to be the Democratic candidate for governor of the great state of Ohio.
12: We project that she's set to face off against Republican tech entrepreneur Vivek Ramaswamy. A set of state Senate primary races in Indiana have turned into a test of the sway of President Trump after he endorsed primary challengers to Republicans who rebuffed him on redistricting in the Hoosier state last year. Out of seven races, five of the Trump-endorsed candidates are projected to have won. Just one incumbent who was against redistricting has won their primary. At least three people are waiting to be medically evacuated from that cruise ship at the center of a suspected hantavirus outbreak. ABC's Victor Okendo.
14: At least four people have fallen ill, including a British doctor who has been caring for sick patients. He's now in serious condition and will be airlifted tonight along with two other patients before the ship sails on from Cape Verde to Spain's Canary Islands.
12: The WHO says air evacuations will start in a few hours. You're listening to ABC News.
15: Here's the official forecast for tonight. A chance of overnight showers and thunderstorms, a low down to 63. Tomorrow, showers likely, could see some thunderstorms, 77 for a high. Tomorrow night, rain continues with a chance of thunderstorms down to 61. Thursday, showers likely, afternoon thunderstorms, 72. Thursday night, mostly cloudy, more showers in the forecast with a low of 48. Friday, mostly sunny, slight chance of rain and 73. 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
4: Whoa. See, senor, sorry. Up so late at the Met Gala.
2: What
4: a party, though. I was wearing Robert Woon, in case you're wondering.
5: I love the way you embraced fashion as art, because that was a very artistic piece you wore.
4: I got the theme, and I thought, this is my moment.
6: Yes.
5: And you shone.
4: Thank you.
5: Live from Studio C.
4: Senor, right.
5: Dimly lit room deep within the bowels, something or other. Armstrong and Getty, I forgot. Anyway, today we are toiling under the title of the show.
4: More like Caca de Mayo. De Mayo. Terrible problem in San Diego beaches with Mexican sewage.
5: I saw that.
4: Flowing onto the shores. People can't swim like half the year. That's terrible. Certainly, 40% of the year.
5: Because they don't like swimming through sewage?
4: Yeah, that's why. Yep, and garbage. Or an alternate title, I'm new to cease fires, but shouldn't we cease firing?
5: Yeah, Pete Hegseth just did a news conference thingy. We'll have some of the highlights of that. He said the ceasefire is still on, and they expected some churn. So that's what we got going on today. 4 hours of churn. That's what we're going to bring you. Lots of churn. Got to say,
4: I'm getting a text from George Orwell, who was pointing out the very term ceasefire implies,
5: I was going to say that was kind of hoping more than two boats would get through with the whole, we're escorting people through now, and we've got all this firepower and blah, blah, blah. And those two boats that happened while we were on the air yesterday, and that was it so far. No more have gone through, and I don't feel like that's a good look for how open the strait is and how much we're shepherding people through.
4: But we're not escorting. We're guiding. They wanted to make that clear again. Fine. As we just the poor language doesn't deserve the torturing it's going through right
5: That's
4: now.
5: That's fine, but we haven't guided many ships through either, just the two yesterday. And I don't know how else you would read that other than that currently Iran is getting its way and ships not going through there.
4: And I will not serve up the delicious Mexican sandwich that is the taco on the Cinco de Mayo. But I'm not saying Trump is chickening out, but he keeps saying this was just a minor, like a mini attack. I'd still prefer negotiations. And the IRGC is like, wow, this dude has patience. They're not going to go negotiate successfully. It's a fantasy.
5: Yeah, well, we are bringing some more firepower into the arena, and I wonder if we're just not about to unleash holy hell, but we'll find out when we find out.
4: Oh, it was one of the guys from the School of War podcast said, Trump is the absolute master of making odd statements and weird promises to negotiate, then doubling back, and then you realize, oh, he was just waiting until that stuff got in place.
5: Right, before they blast the crap out of someone.
4: Right, exactly.
5: So we will see. Just came across this news story I look forward to digging into and talking about later on how Trump has decided, or the White House has decided, it doesn't all have to be about Trump, but it's going to be an executive order, so I guess this has got to be about Trump. The White House is considering vetting AI models before they are released. The Trump administration, which had been kind of hands-off with the world of AI, is now discussing imposing oversight on all new AI models before they're made publicly available, which I think probably is a horrible idea.
4: Oh, shouldn't that has to be a law, right? Passed by Congress?
5: Well, there's lots of things that should be a law passed by Congress. There's all kinds of things. All this redistricting. Yeah. Name the thing that couldn't be a law passed by Congress, but they don't do that anymore. Anyway, if the White House decides that, no, your new AI chat GPT 6.2, we need to look that over and see if it's good enough or not. I don't believe for a second they have the expertise to know whether or not something is okay. No. So then all we're going to do is stifle advancement.
4: Well, and if you have the expertise on Tuesday and you stall out following it, by Thursday, your expertise is out of date.
5: Right.
4: That's the problem with it. This actually brings us back to a great discussion that you have led the way on through the years. Why are non-explodey attacks that are clearly attacks that damage infrastructure, cost enormous sums of money, sometimes even cost lives. Why are those not looked upon as acts of war? So if we accept the premise that that's a pretty good question, and it is, if the government, I think by statute as opposed to bureaucratic regulation, but if you can regulate whether I, Joe Getty, can own a cruise missile, can you regulate whether I can own a cyber tool so powerful it could decimate the economy of Nigeria? I don't know the answer to these questions, but I think it's a question that needs to be examined.
5: Yeah. Currently, the world, for instance, if a we got a factory that makes widgets are very popular, and you blow it up, that is an act of war, and you would respond with the Marines and aircraft carriers and all kinds of stuff. But if you destroy that factory with a cyber attack, you hardly do anything. Maybe attack them back, cyber, maybe not.
4: How about, here's an interesting case for you. This is the one I'm going to give to the college class on the final and watch them struggle. The cyber attack causes, in the tradition of the Stuxnet attack on the Iranian centrifuges, I almost said subterfuges back in the day. You remember that one that caused them to overheat and spin out of control. Similar cyber attack that causes large pieces of machinery to overheat and burst into flames and burn down the factory.
5: Oh, that's a good one.
4: I don't know. Lives lost or not in the final exam, maybe. Is that an act of war? And if not, why not?
5: Another story I want to get to. I tend to overheat and spin out of control myself. And you're going to hate this. I hate this. Everyone will hate this. Yet another story about the human body and its ability to hang on to our current weight despite our efforts. A new version of that that is so annoying. I guess it's because for a million years, the greatest threat to humankind was starving to death. That if you got below a certain weight, it went into all hands on deck. Let's preserve the fat that we've got.
4: Right.
5: That we still do that. But God, I came across a new example of that last night. I was so depressing. Good Lord. They got to fix that. I guess that's what the GLP-1s or whatever those are called is for.
4: Yeah, yeah. You know, I'm a happily married man. I'm blessed, and that's part of it. And I'm okay healthy with the blood pressure drugs I'm on and stuff like that. I think I've just accepted, look, I'm never going to be much lighter than I am. It's just I could get lighter, although at this age it's harder and harder. But I'll bounce back. So what the hell's the point? The point is to fill my closet with clothes I can't wear.
5: Or feel bad about yourself all the time.
4: Well, I woke up feeling bad about myself, but
5: why not just enjoy the whatever it was you're going to eat?
4: Yeah. Yeah. Well, I try to eat smart to not gain more weight because it's effortless to gain weight.
5: Oh, did you see
4: the set point only works one way. Huh? Thanks, set point.
5: Did you see my post on Twitter about the cheeseburger slider tower they had at Red Robin? Oh, it was fantastic. They stacked them on a tower, on a spit. They were all stacked up, and they were so good.
4: Miracle of architecture.
5: It was. That was a great, to the cheeseburger tower. Yes. Oh, that was a good meal. Really enjoyed it.
4: America, the country that's so wealthy, we build buildings out of food.
5: Yeah, and I looked around that room and I thought, it's not a, I don't feel like it's that big a mystery why we're all, but anyway.
4: Right.
5: Yes, Michael.
6: As you ate your cheeseburgers.
5: As I ate my cheeseburgers, yeah. No, I'm not leaving myself out of that. It's not any mystery to me when my weight goes up why it's going up with my diet.
4: I tried to teach my teenagers this with varying levels of success. But we need to be teaching kids when they're young. Weight is a one-way ratchet. Unless you're going to be on the GLP-1 drugs for the rest of your life.
5: Right. Keep that set point low in the first place.
4: Right. One-way ratchet.
5: That's a tough one. Anyway, that information I've got is if you want to be saddened, stay tuned for that one, I guess. Or, I don't know, live in reality. Let's present it in a positive way. You want to live in reality? We all do. We'll have that coming up for you. I'm going to start the show officially. I'm Jack Armstrong. He's Joe Getty. On it is Tuesday, May the 5th, also known as Cinco de Mayo.
6: Si se puede.
5: It's Mexico's Independence Day, except it's not, but that's what we say every year. The year 2026, we are Armstrong and Getty, and we approve of this program.
7: We mostly say it to annoy pedantic people who write angry emails, so don't worry about it.
4: All right, let's begin the show officially now. According to FCC rules and regs, we go at Mark.
8: I'm going to sip from the blood of the forsaken. This is real human blood. You can find this at the InfoWars store. This is human blood curated from the forsaken and the sinners. All right, this is pure premium blood, tested, FDA unapproved. It tastes like blood.
4: That is a fellow by the name of Tim Heidecker, who's with The Onion. The Onion bought the rights to Alex Jones' InfoWars website when he got sued for all of his horrors through the years. His horrific, horror show for the weak-minded. And so now they're using it to mock Alex Jones. We have more of that to come.
5: But they spend a lot of money on that. Is that all they're going to do is do impersonation? It'd be like if I bought the NBA and then me and my friends played basketball poorly. Why would we do that?
4: I don't know what they paid for it. I have no idea.
5: I feel like it was a lot of money, if I remember correctly. Anyway, we've got more of these.
9: Almost every guinea pig is horribly deformed with their testicles on top of their heads.
5: Yes, that's Alex. That's the actual Alex Jones, right?
4: Yes.
5: It'd be hard to tell the parody from the real one, since he was talking about gerbils with testicles on their heads because of the government or something.
9: Almost every guinea pig is horribly deformed with their testicles on top of their heads.
5: The Jews did that, or who did that? Somebody did that.
4: I don't know.
5: Anyway, we've got more of that later, and who wouldn't want more of that? And lots of news of the day. Yeah, Pete Hegseth and the SETCOM commander all gave a little news conference, and we got some of what they said, among other things, on the way. Hope you can stay here. We'll get to more headlines coming up next.
10: Armstrong and Getty.
4: Your personal information is valuable and far more accessible than you realize.
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1: I have traversed various areas of Canada by car a couple of different times in my life. I don't know that much about Alberta specifically. Before we get into headlines, this one. Alberta separatist group says it has enough signatures to trigger a referendum on leaving Canada. Looks like they're going to get it on the ballot in the premier of Alberta, whatever government system they have up there on America's hat. They have a premier of that province. Who even knows what that means? But said they will... They
2: it's
1: will
2: like
1: move.
2: A wizard, not like a wizard.
1: Similar to a wizard, yes.
2: Gandalf wearing warmer clothing.
1: But the premier of the province said she would move forward if enough names are gathered, and they have enough names now to break away from Canada.
2: I don't know much about Alberta other than the blues song. It's vast and pastoral and agricultural and contains Calgary.
1: I'm going to guess, I don't know if this is true. It's possible it being so rural that it is not down with a lot of the wacky politics that the metro centers are into. That's possible. I don't know that.
2: That's my guess, too. It reminds me in some ways of like Eastern Washington State.
1: Yes.
2: Eastern Oregon.
1: Yes.
2: Eastern California.
1: I'll bet
2: these blue states where sanity prevails except in the big cities.
1: I'll bet it's the same principle. Yes.
2: Hmm. I'm for it. Where do I get the T-shirt? Hell, I'll go militant, maybe. Which reminds me, came across a great essay about living through an age of fashionable militantism, which comes and goes through society. You've pointed out how anarchy, or not, was it anarchists? Like in the teens and 20s, 19-teens, 1920s, was a big deal.
1: Yeah, bombing places all over the world. That's what started World War I. And then it just went away for whatever reason. Some more of the headlines we got out there. Politico today. Europe fears Putin's window of opportunity is now to attack some other countries, thinking that NATO is down. The United States will not come to any European country's rescue. And now is the time to attack. And all the NATO countries are really worried about that. So interesting headline.
2: Secretary of State Marco Rubio will meet with the Pope in Rome this week. And I don't care.
1: He's a Catholic, so I'm sure that's a thrill.
2: Fair enough.
1: Wall Street Journal, a top secret team at Ford is tearing up everything it knows about making trucks, which is something since they have the number one selling vehicle in the world for the past 30 years. The goal, build a truck as fast as a Mustang for the price of a Camry. So there's something to look forward to.
2: Going to compete with China on the electric vehicle front. Speaking of transportation, three have died, several more ill on the SS Rat Crap, poor beleaguered cruise ship.
1: Should have known when you got on a boat with that name.
2: Yeah, but the little cartoon was so cute on the hull. It's off the coast of West Africa. I remember when the news first broke, they wouldn't tell you where the boat was and what cruise line it was because they're desperate to dock somewhere and get some doctors going, but nobody wants it. Nobody wants an outbreak of hantavirus, which surprises me in this modern day. We can't, dock it and go full hazmat team in, but they'd be better off the coast of the U.S. than Africa for sure, because we have the expertise.
1: God, being trapped on a boat with the hantavirus, which can kill you. I mean, it's a deadly, not just unpleasant, it's a very decent chance it's going to kill you, especially if you're old. And being trapped on that boat and nobody will let you dock to get off, that's a horrible situation.
2: Yeah. Just terrible. Let's see, what else do we have there? Iran strikes boats in the Strait of Hormuz. The world's worst ceasefire continues. Not clear what's going on there. We talked about that earlier. Let's see. Florida approves a new redistricting map, so that's still going on. Going from 20 to 8 Republican to Democrat to 24 to 4. They're trying to get it in place in time for the primaries, I think, which are coming up in June.
1: There is mostly bipartisan agreement on gerrymandering being bad. And Sarah Isger of the Dispatch, who's fantastic and has a new book out, and I hope we get to talk to her soon about the Supreme Court, said the other day on one of the shows, Congress could deal with this today. There's bipartisan support to end gerrymandering, and Congress could make a law, making specifics around that today that would pass muster, but they just don't. It's another one of those things that Congress won't do.
2: Finally, Health and Human Services is working to fight the overprescription of antidepressant meds.
1: Talk about that. I want to talk about that. Absolutely. Katie Porter, running for governor in California, has a new ad out I like.
0: Armstrong and Getty.
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1: The Joint Chiefs of Staff dude who was part of the news conference not too long before we went on the air today said that Iran has fired on 9 different vessels so far. I guess as long as you don't shoot back, it's still a ceasefire. I don't know. The verbiage around ceasefire thing, I'm not exactly sure what you're supposed to do there. I guess it's just to keep from just saying, okay, we're back at it completely.
2: Right, and there could be a strategy that's just not being shared publicly. It sure looks like getting pushed around to me, and I'm uncomfortable with it, but I'm open-minded enough to wait and see.
1: Right. So, coming up in just a few seconds, what news junkies might be forced to endure starting next year, but not if Meghan McCardle of the Washington Post can have any influence on it, trying to lecture Democrats on how they should handle things next year. I want to talk about that. I thought it was really interesting. But before we get to that, we played this yesterday. I actually want to hear it again because I know not everybody heard it. This is Tucker Carlson, did a big interview with the New York Times over the weekend. And it was interesting in all kinds of different ways. Nobody, including people who have been friends with Tucker Carlson for decades, quite understand what's going on with the guy. He's very, very smart. He's very, very rich. Now, peddling some of his weird thoughts. He thinks Trump can put spells on people, for instance. Like, he actually thinks that. Anyway, it's a little hard to tell in the audio. At some point, the New York Times plays a clip of Tucker Carlson from his own show in the middle of it to show him that, yes, you did say that. It'll make sense when you hear it here.
3: You cannot mock other people's gods and put yourself in their place. Period. That is a deal killer for me. That's worse than the war with Iran, in my opinion.
4: Yeah. But I ask because, you know, you've been talking on your show about whether Trump is the Antichrist.
3: I have not said that.
4: On your show, the day after Easter, you noted he did not put his hand on the Bible during his swearing in ceremony as president. You said, and I'm quoting, maybe he didn't put his hand on the Bible because he affirmatively rejects what's inside that book. And then on a recent show, you went further saying, here's a leader who's mocking the gods of his ancestors, mocking the God of gods and exalting himself above them. Could this be the Antichrist?
3: I actually did not say, could this be the Antichrist?
5: Here's a leader who's mocking the gods of his ancestors, mocking the God of gods and exalting himself above them. Could this be the Antichrist? Well, who knows?
3: I don't know where that comes from, but I know that those words never left my lips because I'm not sure I fully understand what the Antichrist is. If there's just one, I actually tried to understand it. I may have said some are asking that. I'm not weighing in on that because I don't understand it.
1: You don't have to go with you may have said. It's right there. Isn't that something? I feel like we crossed into a new world with that interview. Now,

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1: And not like in a nightclub bathroom, but in a sit down with the New York Times.
0: You can say, nope, never said that.
1: Tape of your own show, readily available at your own archives.
0: Those words never crossed my lips.
1: That's one of two things we posited yesterday.
0: He's the Antichrist.
1: Merely cynicism. My fans will never hear this. They will believe my version of it, no matter how implausible. So it doesn't matter. So I'm going to say I never said that. It's either that or he's had some sort of psychic break.
0: Well, yeah, I don't think it's that. I don't know. I can't imagine somebody playing a tape of me from this show, clearly me, and saying, those words never came out of my mouth. What?
1: I don't know where you got that, but those words never came out of my mouth.
0: By the way.
1: No, I might say, what the hell was I thinking that day? Huh? What do you know?
0: On the whole, Trump never put his hand on the Bible. I'm pretty good on some theology. I'm not real good on Antichrist stuff. But I gotta believe that the Antichrist is willing to lie to the extent that he'd go ahead and put his hand on the Bible and still do his evil. I find it hard to believe that the Antichrist couldn't put his hand on the Bible just because he doesn't believe in that, so he can't put his hand on there. That just doesn't make sense to me. I know, like I have no idea what I'm talking about. But
1: it's like a vampire movie trope. It's just, he can't have holy water touch him. Look, he's running away. That's how you know he's a vampire. Oh, that's handy. Okay. I don't know. We got this note from alert listener Nate, who knows something about this field, mental illness and health. Tucker Carlson's relationship with his childhood trauma, specifically the abandonment by his mother, Lisa Lombardi, when he was six, displays many hallmarks of intellectualization as a defense mechanism, and actually includes some footnotes. I didn't have time to go to the footnotes, but intellectualism as a defense mechanism for childhood trauma.
0: What does that mean, intellectualism?
1: I don't know precisely. I think Sowell's great quote that there are some ideas so ridiculous or stupid or terrible only an intellectual could hold them. A retreat into the more esoteric parts of human understanding. I don't know. I don't know exactly.
0: He's
1: always been the intellectual, the extremely smart fella who's willing to tell you how it is. But how it is keeps changing wildly for him.
0: I don't know, and I hope this isn't true, but I feel like that interview at such a high platform, the New York Times and Tucker Carlson, both big deals, I feel like we crossed into a new era now where people running for governors and presidents, stuff like that, can just flat deny what they said yesterday if it's on 10 different videos.
1: Right, right. Or you've got Gavin Newsom the other day on Bill Maher show, flat out denied the bullet train numbers put out by the very high-speed rail commission. Like the previous day, he said, oh, no. It's not going to be 230 million. It's more like 130 billion. And everything's billion. I'm sorry. Oh, my God. Million. billion. And it's coming together quite nicely. That was an utter falsehood.
2: You laugh.
3: I laugh.
1: He fears no significant downside to utter dishonesty. It's the era we live in.
0: So right after this message, one of my favorite pundits with a message to the Democrats, please don't do this. Tell you what this is in just a second. But first, we want to tell you about Rough Greens, which is a great thing to put on your dog's food. You don't have to change your current dog's food because we all know that's a big deal. 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You get to stay with the same food and you put the Rough Greens on there to supplement with lots and lots of health benefits.
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0: So this woman who writes opinion pieces for the Washington Post, Megan McArdle, I've become a big fan of. She's on the Dispatch podcast. She's a libertarian. She doesn't like Trump, but she also doesn't like most of what any of the Democrats are ever doing. She is arguing and wrote a piece the other day for the Democrats. Don't go down the road of chasing prosecutions with Trump and his family once he's gone or once you take office. That is not going to be good for anybody. It's going to clog up the works. It's going to clog up the country. It's going to make our politics even, you know, more divisive. Please don't do it. And I wish people would listen to her. I'm not sure they will. But going back through my life, I remember when there was lots of talk about going after the Clintons once, you know, the Republicans took the presidency back and everything like that. And they didn't. And then the same thing with George W. Bush, Nancy Pelosi saying we'll have the subpoena power and we'll be able. And then they didn't. And the Republicans didn't really go after Obama after he left office and all the different things they said they would. We haven't done that in the past for a variety of reasons. And it kind of fits in with Gerald Ford pardoning Richard Nixon. We just got to move on. We have to move on as a country. And I don't know how much of it is high-minded, what's best for the country, and how much of it has been, it would gum up the things we want to accomplish, whichever the case. In the past, we haven't gotten bogged down immediately in new in administrations with trying to punish the last person that was in there. I'm afraid this time around we're going to. Anyway, her piece in the Washington Post is, please don't do that.
1: Does she address the very powerful counterargument? And I agree with the premise for what it's worth, but the powerful counterargument is that, well, you've just declared corruption legalized if you can't go after malfeasance in office.
0: I know her answer to that is elect better people. You make the argument for electing better people.
1: right. Which brings us back to our diseased primary system. And on it goes. Excuse me.
0: She also made the prediction, and I'll bet this is true. Trump is going to set. So Biden set a record. I wish more people would recognize this is a process. It's not just one person doing that. We're on a continuum and it keeps getting worse. But Obama had a whole bunch. Go back to Clinton. Clinton with a bunch of pardons that were horrible. Bush had some pardons that were horrible. Then Obama had more pardons that were more horrible. Then Biden set a record for more. Trump set a record. Then Biden set a new record for pardons that were horrible, including his own son, which he swore he wouldn't do. Trump is going to set a new all-time pardoning everybody in his orbit everywhere, including all his family members, when he goes out the door to try to avoid any prosecutions going forward. There's something Congress needs to take a look at, is the pardon power of presidents. You want to talk about legalizing criminal activity? And we got that to look forward to. And when the Democrats take the House next year, almost guaranteed, according to every pundit I like and even the ones I don't like, there is going to be an impeachment like day one.
1: Oh, goody. You know, you pointed out that we have, as a country, been at each other's throats and wildly partisan on and off, but since the beginning, like the very beginning.
0: I didn't realize it was Washington's second term. I knew it started after that, but it started like immediately. Again, well, if you didn't hear yesterday, Washington and Madison were not on speaking terms in the second term of George Washington's presidency.
1: And you could argue the Continental Congress was like that. And before they even formed the Continental Congress, there were enormous divisions of partisanship. But so I don't mean to be discouraging, but I think we'll probably bounce back as a country. But if this was a rock and roll band that I was playing in, or a civic organization, or a small company I'd started, our country really has the feeling of something that's fallen apart.
0: Oh, wow. That's a downer.
1: Well, is it a downer or is it a wake-up call? Or is it a wake-up downer? You got to get down before you get back up again.
0: You need to tell us some more about the how you dressed for the Met Gala last night and all the rave reviews that came in.
1: Yeah, my outfit weighed 30 pounds, so I'm a little tuckered out. Also coming up, the, I've got to confess, the new Animal Farm movie is not as bad as the trailer made it seem.
0: Okay.
1: It's worse.
0: Oh.
1: It's a horror.
0: You tricked me.
1: I did. Broke his ankles with my crossover, Michael. Did you see that? Plus, the Democratic Party is the party of Islamists now. It's official.
0: My son really wants to see that Animal Farm movie just because he read the book fairly recently for school. So, yeah, we'll go to that and have to review it at the time. But I want to hear about it. And we've got we're going to get to mailbag and a bunch of other stuff on the way.
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0: So the president, Donald Trump, has just announced the return of the presidential fitness test from back in the day. If you're a child of the 70s, 80s, or 90s, because it ended in 2000, you remember that. We don't have what the new numbers were are going to be, but we'll go through what the numbers used to be for the presidential fitness test, including the nobody but Navy SEALs could do it pull-up contest.
1: Oh, yeah.
0: That three kids in America could do every year.
1: Oh, my God.
10: Right. You realize we're eight, right?
1: Here's your freedom loving quote of the day. Ana Luisa and Rainey La Mesa sent this along, a couple of quotes from Plato. I will choose the second one. We've done the first one before, but wise men speak because they have something to say. Fools because they have to say something.
0: Remind me of that. Can you remind me of that? I always say remind me of these things, and I don't think I get reminded. I should remind myself. Remind me of that. I got a thought about that.
1: When? How often? Just later?
0: Sometime later, yes. Oh, on the
1: okay.
0: show.
1: Okay, will do. Mailbag. If you'd like to correspond, please do. Mailbag at armstrongandgetty.com. You know, I wasn't going to go with this, but I've changed my mind. Let's see. John says he's been listening for a long time and has said we're the best show in the world. Blah, blah, blah, blah,
0: thank
1: blah.
0: You.
1: He said, but now your show is unlistenable. You spend your time bitching and whining, trying to poke fun at other people's shows. You remind me of a couple of old, bitter, fat ladies who sit around griping about the hot young woman wearing a bikini. Here's a thought. Come up with some interesting content. Be better.
0: I am a lot like a bitter old fat lady. What shows are we criticizing?
1: I don't know.
0: The TV
1: show? He's probably like a Candace fan, a Candace Owens
0: fan. Oh, gotcha. Okay.
1: And resents the criticism. Yeah. Moving along, I can't tell if this is real or parody, which is the world we live in. It's from the Breaking 911 Twitter feed. It's a picture of a woman wheelchair bound, et cetera, et cetera. Erin Rose Phillip, the first black transgender woman with quadriplegic cerebral palsy, signed to a major model agency, arriving at the Met Gala.
0: All right.
1: Black, transgender, quadriplegic, cerebral palsy. Anyway, okay. Maybe. I don't know. Let's see. Tom in Windsor. Etsy witches cursing Clay Thompson? Really? I was taken aback to hear poor Ms. The Stallion's delicate sensibilities were tussled by the ever so unsurprising actions of her NBA boyfriend. I can imagine the pain this would cause the delicate flower that brought us the wholesome ballad WAP with lyrics such as, and I can't even read the more clean ones.
0: I forgot she did the WAP song, an acronym for a women as president.
1: That was not my understanding, but go on. Then he quotes the lyrics and says, heavens to Murgatroyd, I do declare, what has this world come to? Let's see.
0: That's how she got famous with that song. Okay.
1: Here is Eric Solipsistic Smith of Astoria, Oregon, writing, y'all seem nonplussed by the baseball color commentators use the word pulchritudinous, and he suggests he was paying homage to the late, great Howard Cosell, famous for using fancy vocabulary such as pulchritudinous, though usually with tongue-in-cheek. And this was my favorite part. His penchant for the use of this particular word was keenly noticeable when he provided on-the-field reporting during TV's Battle of the Network Stars in the 70s and 80s as he lecherously interviewed young starlets in their skimpy swimsuits. Do you really think he cared what Gabe Kaplan had to say about track and field? Ha! Then he sends his best wishes to the pulchritudinous Katie Green.
0: Oh, me
1: maternity
0: too.
1: Leave. Yeah. She is with child. You can't say she's pulchritudinous. Let's see. Ryan from Houston. Dear Cold Warrior and Old Fancy Jack, President Trump is treating the Iran war like he treated his tariff policies, like I treated my first draft in English class. Everything's a top off the top of the head first draft.
0: I think there's a lot of that.
1: And he sees how it goes.
0: Mm-hmm. See, nobody's ever trusted their gut more than Donald Trump.
1: Yeah.
0: And if you became a billionaire and got elected president twice, I could see why you'd trust your gut.
1: We were talking about one of those Tucker Carlson clips yesterday and his brilliantly unfair way he argues. He's very, very good at all sorts of different ways to twist discussions. Jeff says, I don't know, I'm not a theologian. Reminds me a lot of, I can't define woman, not in this context. I'm not a biologist.
0: Yeah. We'll take a deep dive on what is the Antichrist, among other things, coming up. If you missed a segment, get the podcast Armstrong and Getty on demand. Lots of news on the way.
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16: From ABC News, I'm Dave Packer. Oil prices moving lower today as investors remain optimistic that the U.S.-Iran ceasefire will remain in place. But at $110, we're still well above Brent crude's roughly $70 price from before the war with Iran. And gas prices are up nearly 30 cents over the last week.
17: A top Iranian official insisting, quote, we have not even begun yet, adding, we know full well that the continuation of the status quo is intolerable for America. Here at home, the average price of a gallon of gas now topping $4.50, the highest it's been in 4 years. The price of beef soaring more than 15% over the past year.
16: ABC's Mary Bruce. Three people have died and at least three more are waiting to be medically evacuated from the cruise ship at the center of a suspected hantavirus outbreak. ABC's Victor Oquendo.
18: American passenger Jake Rosemarin opened up about the fear and uncertainty on that ship.
19: All we want right now is to feel safe, to have clarity, and to get home.
18: Tonight, we checked in with Jake, who says everyone on board remains in good spirits and are hopeful, saying there are safety measures in place, masking, meals delivered to cabins, and access to decks for fresh air.
16: ABC News projects former Republican presidential candidate Vivek Ramaswamy will win the GOP primary for Ohio governor. And former Senator Sherrod Brown will win the Democratic Senate primary in the state and will face Republican Senator John Husted, who was appointed to fill the remainder of Vice President J.D. Vance's term. Two hikers at Yellowstone National Park injured in a bear attack. Another hiker, Greg Lehrman, hearing their calls for help from a distance and then finding them.
20: I just hope that they both make it, and everyone needs to be aware of these things because you don't really think it's going to happen to you.
16: Lehrman saying he was told that both victims survived and are recovering. You're listening to ABC News.
21: Here's the official forecast for tonight. A chance of overnight showers and thunderstorms, a low down to 63. Tomorrow, showers likely, could see some thunderstorms, 77 for a high. Tomorrow night, rain continues with a chance of thunderstorms down to 61. Thursday, showers likely, afternoon thunderstorms, 72. Thursday night, mostly cloudy, more showers in the forecast with a low of 48. Friday, mostly sunny, slight chance of rain and 73. 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
4: Are there still concerns about mines in the Strait? And can you kind of clarify these reports of kamikaze dolphins that we've heard about?
5: I haven't heard the kamikaze dolphin thing. It's like sharks with laser beams, right?
6: And I can't confirm or deny whether we have kamikaze dolphins, but I can confirm they don't, ultimately.
7: There you go. Well, that answers the kamikaze dolphin question. I was wrong about the last 24 hours, definitely. I thought it was going to be a very, very hot day of trading ordnance, and did not happen. It started kind of exciting, and we talked about it while we were on the show yesterday, but then nothing really the rest of the day. No more ships went through, which is not good for our whole we're not escorting. What is the term we use? Guide. We'll guide ships through the strait, but no more ships got guided through the strait.
8: Boy, if I hire a guide and he says, you go over there, I'm not going over there. I'm like, I thought you're a guide. Yeah, but I'm not an escort. I mean, yeah, what is that? I don't know. Secretary Pete explains, Michael, in clip 60, kind of.
9: To restart the free flow of commerce through the Strait of Hormuz under the umbrella of Project Freedom. To be clear, this operation is separate and distinct from Operation Epic Fury. Project Freedom is defensive in nature, focused in scope, and temporary in duration, with one mission, protecting innocent commercial shipping from Iranian aggression. American forces won't need to enter Iranian waters or airspace. It's not necessary. We're not looking for a fight, but Iran also cannot be allowed to block innocent countries and their goods from an international waterway.
7: I don't know, Pete.
8: And if there is a fight, our kamikaze dolphins will settle. Oh, shoot, I wasn't supposed to say anything.
7: I don't know if he explained it at some point, but I was listening to a rundown of what we got. We got all kinds of destroyers and ships and this and that and Apache here and 15,000 guys just with Project Freedom, which this is, as he said, distinct from Epic Fury. And Apache helicopters and all this different sort of stuff. But it seems like, I don't know if anybody's explained it, it seems like no ships tried to go through. So I don't know if that was the crews not, the captains and crews not feeling comfortable with the idea of it, or the insurance companies saying no, or what.
8: Yeah, I heard one expert say, yeah, it's less about the insurance companies now and more about the human beings on those ships. They're like, I'm not doing it.
7: Well, I could get that.
8: And, you know, all it takes is really a couple of big votes to veto.
7: Well, I got it.
8: You've got to have everybody agree. Yeah, this is a good idea. Here we go.
7: I don't know, but I would imagine you're an employee of some sort and you get paid the same whether you go through or whether you sit there because you can't go through. I doubt your employer, whoever that is saying, hey, either you go through or we're not paying you. I doubt that is happening.
8: No.
7: So, yeah, if I'm getting paid the same either way, how about we wait until we're certain? How about we let a watch a couple more ships go through without being fired upon before we go through? I'll just go back to my cabin and, play whatever game on my phone.
8: Right, exactly. Yeah, I would be sorely tempted to be the fifth, not the first or second. Right. Roll on, Michael, the next clip.
4: Mr. Secretary, do you assess what's left of this small boat fleet to be a significant threat or a nuisance to be managed?
9: Any threat needs to be taken seriously. And just like those six attack boats that the chairman mentioned were taken seriously and dealt with before there were any real threat to the American military vessels that they were approaching. And that is it, small craft like that are all that Iran has left. Their ability to get close with a destroyer of the capabilities that we have is limited, but we're going to take it very seriously and kinetically, quickly. We're not going to allow a threat to gather.
7: I was listening to or watching a news show yesterday, Mark Halpern's afternoon news show, which is really, really good if you don't ever watch it. It's only on YouTube or whatever channel he has. Anyway, the two guests he had on, who are very nonpartisan sort of ghosts, they both said there's only one way to get this open back up to full traffic, and that is for us to go back to our full-on bombing the crap out of them until we force something different. That's the only thing that's going to do it, and I think that's probably right.
8: I find the notion that we can accomplish it around a conference table utterly ridiculous. And I have a feeling Trump and company know that.
7: Getting fair opinions on this is so difficult. Mm. As I was listening to the Dispatch podcast yesterday, and one of my favorite writers, Kevin Williamson, smart guy, sober guy, but hates Trump so much, to my mind, is blinded by his hatred of Trump. He actually said, and I took it down because I thought it was so extraordinary, he said, I've always thought our blockade has been profoundly silly. They blockaded the Straits, so now we're going to blockade their blockade. How does that make any sense? And I thought,
8: it makes
7: perfect
8: sense.
7: It makes perfect sense. And are you ignoring? I assume as a smart guy, you're reading all these articles and lots of Trump-hating publications like the WAPO, New York Times, Wall Street Journal, whatever, talking about the economic damage that's being done, tremendous damage every single day to Iran since we blockaded their blockade.
8: And whether they can hold out.
7: Calling that profoundly silly seems nutso to me. So, again, my only point being it's hard to get fair opinions on this because some people are blinded by their love of or hate of Donald Trump.
8: So can we open the strait? How's that going to... One more clip.
9: Iran has an ability to make that deal. But what we're demonstrating with Project Freedom is they don't control the strait. I mean, we know Iran is embarrassed by the fact that our blockade is holding and we can run ships through. And we're going to help the world run ships through. And if they hold it at issue, the whole world knows who's doing it. It's not us. We're willing to open it up. It's Iran, and that creates a dilemma for them. We hope they make a deal.
7: Yeah, we sent a couple of military ships through, you know, loaded for bear and ready to, you know, for World War III. I mean, the firepower that we sent through there was amazing, and that was part of what ended up blowing up those six little boats. But his other part, he said, has not happened yet. We can run ships through, and we can guide other ships through. Okay, well, that's not happening yet. Until we start seeing that happening, then that part of the whole plan is not working yet.
8: Yeah, the part about they do not control the strait. If I live most of the way down an isolated country road, and I vow anybody who drives past my place will be shot on sight, I don't control the road precisely, but... Until somebody's willing to go down that road, I kind of do.
7: Well, and to take that further, if I get on the other side of you and say, okay, now you're not driving down that road either. Okay, I might have the leverage at that point, but I still don't get to drive down the road yet.
8: Right.
7: So we're in a bit of a standoff there. Somebody's got to force the issue.
8: And I might starve and therefore have to give in because I've got to get to town to get some food. Of course, if I was acting like I'm describing, I'd probably be some sort of survivalist. But anyway, to extend the metaphor.
7: Right.
8: But then you're saying, all right, you're going to act like that. You can't leave. You can't get food in or out. Kevin Williamson would call that profoundly silly. No, that would put me in a hell of a spot. Anyway, that's enough of that.
7: But it is a stare down. And I think what Pete said is not true yet. We can get ships through there. Haven't seen it. Two, when it used to be 110 a day or whatever it was supposed to be. Two so far in going on 48 hours. It doesn't seem like much.
8: Seems like a Mexican standoff. Coming up in a couple of minutes, a Mexican get the hell out of the water. Mexican sewage polluting the beaches of Southern California. Oof.
10: Fecal matter.
8: I wasn't going to go there, Johnny, but yes, that's correct.
7: Wow, and you're bringing that story to us on Cinco de Mayo, their 4th of July, their cherished holiday. Ah.
10: Muchas gracias.
8: It's pure bigotry, and it's a headline and disgusting. Anyway, a word from our friends at Incogni.
7: What a great idea.
8: It is the scourge of the modern day. 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
7: My final comment for now on the topic we were just on is, unless a bunch of ships go through today, I think we look pretty bad. I think we look pretty bad.
8: I give it a slightly greater timeline if the other parenthesis is a serious escalation, an attack, a punishment that will get the attention of the IRGC.
7: Right.
8: I don't understand what else there is, unless they have intelligence, and this is entirely possible that they are truly teetering on the brink of utter fiscal disaster.
7: The presidential fitness test is back. Trump has brought it back. We'll talk about that and other things, so stay here.
11: Armstrong and Getty.
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2: That would be disconcerting.
3: Joe and I are very tired. We were up late at the Met Gala last night.
2: Yeah, and again, my outfit weighed 30 pounds, so I'm just tuckered out.
3: I gotta talk about some of the anti-rich costumes that the various very rich and elite people wore last night. I have to get to that later.
2: Psst, we're not buying it. Also, the new Animal Farm movie would make Orwell commit murder. Stay with us for that analysis. And the Democratic Party is absolutely, and I'm trying to figure out which term to use that's most helpful to helping people understand. The Democratic Party is absolutely the Islamist party of America. Or do you prefer Muslim supremacist? I kind of like that term because folks understand that framework. You don't have to explain to them what Islamism is, which is the desire to implement Sharia law and take over the country and stamp out every religion but Islam, et cetera, Muslim supremacist. So I will make that case powerfully with the aid of some of the most serious writers and thinkers and publications in America. But first, Mexican poop. So, do you know where Coronado, California is? It's a strip of island, essentially right in San Diego, right there by the bay and everything.
3: Every year of my kids' lives, practically, I've taken a little boat over there. Dave's little boat, our friend Dave, who lives down there, and taken a little boat over there and walked around and had a barbecue sandwich and bought some trinkets and had a good time on that beautiful, beautiful, pristine beach. Some of the most pristine beaches in California. What's that? I'm hearing something from the studio.
2: I too have downed a cocktail or two while looking out on the beauty of God's creation, Jack.
3: Their 4th of July festivity is fantastic, by the way.
2: Fantastic. So I hate when articles have to open with a specific person's experience, because they all do now for some reason. Just tell me what's happening. But in this case, I kind of like it. Kristen Cohen draped towels over beach chairs on the white sand, eager to take her daughter Chloe into the ocean. A yellow sign stopped her cold. Water contact may cause illness. I guess we can't do that, babe, she told her 3.5-year-old, who stared back confused, then got a nice pop as consolation. Which, you know, it's not a great deal, but it's a good deal. Anyway, such signs are now a fixture in Coronado, an upscale resort city on a slender peninsula in San Diego Bay, known for some of America's best beaches. But its legendary waters are increasingly off limits, fouled by sewage-tainted wastewater as much as, how do you feel about 30 million gallons a day from neighboring Mexico?
3: Of poo-poo water?
2: Yes, 30 million gallons a day. You know, granted, the Pacific Ocean is very large, but if you're right next to it.
3: How can we not stop them from doing that, like, immediately?
2: Send in the Navy SEALs or you know, bomb them back to the Incan Age or Mayans or something. Here's a retired surgeon and surfer, 63 years old, who just ended up leaving Coronado because of the sewage, mostly. It was heaven on earth, and now I call it paradise lost. He says all kinds of trash you would see floating in the ocean. Food wrappers, bottles, clothing. Once in a while, you'd even see a piece of crap.
4: Ah! Fecal matter.
3: Ah!
2: It gets better. The stench wafts ashore. Larry Delrose, entertainment director at the Coronado Shores condo community, shuts his windows 2 or 3 nights a week. It smells like, you know, sewer. He said, looking out at the murky ocean as his phone sounded, blah, blah, blah.
3: Wow, man, you spent whatever you got to spend to have a condo where you're there on the nice beach and smelling the ocean. Then all of a sudden this happens. That'd be very, very maddening.
2: Yeah, the border metropolis of Tijuana has more than doubled in population over the last 30 years to 2.3 million people.
3: Did not know that.
2: And its sewage infrastructure cannot keep up. Raw sewage mixed with wastewater pours into the Pacific and drifts north along the beaches of southern San Diego. Wow.
3: Raw sewage, like straight from the toilet into the ocean. Gross.
2: Adequately treating the sewage on both sides of the border would cost an estimated $1 billion. Congress has appropriated more than $300 million so far. Everybody's mad at the Mexicans. They're mad at the American government for not doing more. And the mayor said, look, small businesses are already losing revenue and more to worse if the water isn't cleaned up soon. Quote, when the reputation sticks that it's dirty to come here, it's going to be a huge problem.
3: He said. Oh, heck yeah. Yeah, I've done 4th of July a couple of times on there at Coronado. And I mean, it's packed full of people that come from all over because it's fantastic because the military base there, you got the military bands and music and it's like one of the most patriotic, coolest 4th of July, but I wouldn't go. I wouldn't take the dinghy across now with all the sewer water.
2: The weather's perfect 363 days a year.
3: Yeah.
2: Now, folks who are familiar with that area know Imperial Beach, which is right on the border, which has long had a E. coli caca problem, but now it's floating further and further north.
3: Anyway. Wait, build a wall in the water?
2: I don't know.
3: If you want to have sewage there, Mexico, go ahead.
2: Listen to this. I almost left these stats out. Silver Strand State Beach, which is right next to where Navy SEALs drill, had unsafe fecal bacteria levels 265 days last year. 265.
3: God, I wonder what it'll be like this 4th of July, which is coming up, because it's the 250th birthday, so it's going to be a big deal. And right there in those waters, everybody goes out in their boats, and so many boats are tied together and blasting their stereos, and then they do the Navy SEALs do their parachute jump. And I mean, there's so many cool things that go on there for 4th of July. I wonder how many people are going to go out there when the water's full of poo.
2: And are you going to spend $1,000 a night at the historic Hotel Del Coronado if you've got to swim in a toilet? Probably not.
3: If you've got to swim in a toilet.
5: It's crap.
6: It's crap?
5: It's crap.
3: That's not on the brochure.
2: Marine biologist right there. Yeah. So the Democratic Party is giving way to Islamism or Muslim supremacy and communists. Holy crap. I'll bring the receipts coming up in a couple of minutes.
3: And tell your kids to practice their pull-ups. The presidential fitness test is back, according to Trump.
7: Armstrong and Getty.
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2: What?
3: That is old Mayor Mamdani of New York City, who is what I call an Islamunist. He is a Muslim supremacist. He would seek to overthrow Western civilization in the name of Sharia law. And he is banded together with Marxists, far leftist progressives, whatever you want to call them, in what's known as the Red-Green Alliance. More on that in a moment or two. The following segment is going to be quite serious until we play something very, very amusing for you. I think you'll enjoy it a great deal. I said earlier that the Democratic Party is rapidly becoming the party of Muslim supremacists in the United States, and I absolutely believe that. There are examples all over the place. Here are just a handful of them. Here is this New Jersey guy who's running for Congress and looking quite strong in the race. He's a New Jersey plastic surgeon named Adam Hamawi. He is, interestingly, a former Army combat physician. Here are a couple things to know about Dr. Adam. He did a tour of duty working at Gaza's European Hospital in 2024. Was there for roughly 3 weeks amid a period of intense fighting between Israel and Hamas. When he returned to the U.S., he became the go-to expert for left-wing media outlets seeking to rebut reports that Hamas terrorists use hospitals as command centers and operate terror cells underneath them. Something so self-evident, Jack, that and well-known that the Clintons have talked about it for years and years. But he told a couple of different places, including the far-left Jacobin socialist magazine, Red Green Alliance, hello. I saw no fighters at all. I didn't see any guns in the hospital. No one I could identify as a combatant. There were definitely no tunnels underground and no command base there. And this isn't just me. This is unanimous. Everybody that's coming back, people who are at the Shifa Hospital, people at the Nasra Hospital, there's been no evidence to actually show that anyone like that was there. Shortly after his visit, when he got back, Hamas leader Sinwar, a mastermind of the October 7th terror attack, was killed in a tunnel directly under the hospital's emergency department.
4: No way.
3: Where he was leading a high-level meeting with many senior Hamas terrorists. In addition to Sinwar, the commander of another brigade was killed in the strike, as was South Khan Yunis Battalion Commander Mahdi Quara. The New York Times was given a tour of the bombed-out terror hideout a month later, publishing a piece titled "The Tunnel That Leads Underneath a Hospital in Southern Gaza." Moving along, this fella also, back in the day, when he was a 26-year-old medical student, the blind sheikh, remember him, Sheikh Omar Abdel Rahman, who planned and carried out the first World Trade Center bombing? This guy testified on his behalf, at the behest of the lawyers, to deny that the blind sheikh had called for the murder of President Hosni Mubarak in Egypt, or a couple of other things. The New York Times reported on his participation in the trial at the time. Dozens of pages of testimony reviewed by the Washington Free Beacon reveal a years-long relationship between the congressional candidate and the jihadist leader in the 80s and 90s. Just lovely. That's fine. We've talked about Michigan Senate hopeful Abdul El-Sayed, who I believe is leading now in the Democratic primary to run for the Senate in Michigan. Not the state Senate, the United States Senate. And

0: This is the guy who said, hey, we shouldn't comment on the death of the Ayatollah because a lot of people around here are sad. He suggested at a campaign event that terrorists commit heinous acts because they feel from pain and frustration and a lack of agency due to the hypocritical U.S. that is creating pain and is creating the terrorism. Blah, blah, blah. He is a dedicated Muslim supremacist. He is a justified terrorism and celebrating attacks on multiple levels. Here's another one. Here's his longtime spokesperson. Defended the looting of American cities, savaged white Ann Arbor people, and signal boosted messages slamming police departments as the biggest gangs in America. This is the Red Green Alliance again. This is this red haired white girl, overeducated, affluent, etc. It's funny how what a type these people are. Let's see. She shared a media post, social media posts calling you to defund systemically racist police departments, lashed out at white Ann Arbor people who pressed her on those views. Let me be very clear. The police are instigating violence across the country. People are responding. That's what happened. That's what's happening. People are really upset about stolen goods when America exists because of theft, stolen land, stolen black bodies, stolen labor and stolen wages. She went on to post, if one more white Ann Arbor person DMs me asking why I'm defending looting, I'm seriously going to explode. Your racism is showing. Check yourselves. I'm not holding back on this S anymore. I'm dropping names if you keep it up. She posted. Dedicated Marxist. And she's the chief spokesperson for a dedicated Islamist. Which brings us to a very good piece by Noah Rothman in the National Review. The Islamic Revolution's Red-Green Alliance comes to America. Despite his own visceral contempt for their adherents, the future supreme leader of the Islamic Republic of Iran, this is the Ayatollah Khomeini, this is back in the day, the OG, he found usefulness in integrating the influence of the leftist ideologies that had made such a mark on the Middle East over previous decades into his revolutionary pitch. And there's a new book out by Jason Burke, The Revolutionists, that describes the genesis of what would become the Iranian Red-Green Alliance in his epic retelling of how the Marxist militants of the 70s evolved from Cuba-style communists into socialist pan-Arabists and eventually Islamists. So Khomeini and his deputies integrated the Marxian left's grievances and language into their own Islamist movement, as well as their familiar binary divisions. The poor would be mobilized against the rich, the slum dwellers against the elites, the needy against the aristocrats, and all good Muslims against the Jews. And on that particular front, the state of Israel was little more than a, blah, blah, blah, he uses a fancy word. The entity that truly sought to establish the world Jewish government was, in Khomeini's estimation, the United States, hence America's designation as the Great Satan. So if you've ever been a little confused about why are these Che Guevara t-shirt wearing college Marxists yelling about Israel and the Jews, it's because the Muslim supremacists, the Islamists, have been using them now for, gosh, what is that, 50 years. And it's just on fire on our college campuses. This is like the dominant philosophy on our college campuses. And I wish people would wake up to it and understand it, and it wouldn't just be people like me talking about it. Because if you've studied political movements, this is a big one. And a good one. I mean, it is, you talk about green shoots. No, this is like the best lawn you've ever seen in your life. It is so thick and lush and healthy.
1: Yeah, it's so depressing to me on how we're ever going to turn any of this around. My son was complaining last night. He's got eighth grade history. We use my finger quotes. History at a public school that he's taken. He's only taken two classes at the public school because he's got a private tutor currently. Anywho, his history class he was really looking forward to because the Civil War was coming up. They're going to get to the Civil War. There was one page about the actual Civil War and like a mention of Gettysburg, and all the rest of it was about how it affected Native Americans.
0: Oh, my gosh.
1: All of it.
0: Yeah.
1: Oh, my God.
0: One more note on the Red-Green Alliance that is super interesting, but it helps you understand how, like, this sort of political movement works. You might think the Muslim supremacists despise the gender bending madness crowd, and they absolutely do, but they both have the same goal, One is from the French and the Frankfurt School of Philosophy in the 20th century. We're going to bring down civilization in the name of Marxism. Well, the Muslim supremacists want to bring down the West in the name of Islam. And so bringing down the West is no easy task. So you take your allies where you can find them.
1: Sure.
0: And they're absolutely great natural allies. Great, you know, obviously insidious, but great. And it frustrates me that the house has to be on fire before people think somebody talking like I'm talking isn't like paranoid or crazy. I'm not paranoid or crazy, by the way. It's obvious if you know who the players are and their strategies, it's obvious to watch it unfold on the field. But anyway, that's probably enough of that. I promised you
2: delight. It's the century's nightmare.
0: That's right.
2: Jihadism. Man.
1: Thank you.
0: That's a good point. Thank you. Well summarized. Sean Farage is Katie Green on maternity leaves, favorite Trump imitator. And we're a day late and, as usual, a dollar short. But he had this greeting as Trump for folks yesterday.
3: This is your favorite Jedi Master, otherwise known as Obi-Wan Kenobi. And I just wanted to wish you a very happy Star Wars Day. Happy May the 4th be with you, right? They say to me, sir, help us, Obi-Wan Kenobi. You're our only hope, sir. We need you, sir. You know, they say that I'm one of the strongest Force users. I get along very well with the Force. Very well. You look at Jabba the Hutt. I call him Chris Christie Jabba. I get along well with Yoda. Yoda said to me, sir, America great again, you will make, sir. But we're doing a tremendous job. Obi-Wan Kenobi, your only hope. God bless you. God bless the galaxy. May the 4th be with you. And thank you for your attention to this matter.
0: That's funny.
1: I feel like whoever came up with the May the 4th be with you is making fun of people with lisps and they're ableists, and I don't like it at all.
0: Wow. There you go.
1: Dolly Parton.
0: Get on board.
1: Dolly Parton has kidney stones. We'll have full team coverage in hour three, which is very, very painful. We were excited when we heard they were making a movie about the Orwell book Animal Farm. The movie is out. Haven't seen it. My son was complaining about the trailer the other day. He feels like they've changed the story. Is that what's going on?
0: I was enraged when I saw it. Enraged as an Orwell freak. I thought, all right, reserve judgment. It's just a trailer. They got to sell the movie. Who knows how accurate it is. Well, one of my favorite writers has seen it and says, good God.
1: That and a whole bunch of other stuff on the way. Stay here.
4: Armstrong and Getty.
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2: Whatever goes upon two legs is an enemy.
3: Four legs, good. Two legs, bad.
2: No animal shall wear clothes.
4: Huh? What? We're show pigs.
2: And all animals are equal.
5: You know, if you didn't know what that was, you could think it was the new Jack Black comedy spectacular for the summer. Mm-hmm. But it's a movie making of the classic George Orwell book Animal Farm. And it's in movie form, and I've been really looking forward to seeing it. My son read that fairly recently for school and was thrilled when he heard there was a movie coming out. But you're saying we're not going to like the movie?
6: I am an Orwell freak, and proudly so. I would establish my credentials, but we don't have time. Trust me when I tell you I am. And I saw the entire trailer when it came out, and I was horrified because it seemed to be a movie not about the evils of Soviet-style communism, which was what the book was. In fact, the book was so on the nose, Orwell couldn't get it published in 1945 because the Soviet Union was, in WW2, an ally of both Britain and the United States to defeat the Nazis and the Imperial Japanese, mostly the Nazis. And so publishers are like, we can't publish this right now. Sorry. Because it was so obviously. In fact, one publisher says, if the fable were addressed generally to dictators and dictatorships at large, then we could publish it. But the fable does follow, as I see now, so completely the progress of the Russian Soviets and their two dictators that it can apply only to Russia to the exclusion of the other dictatorships. So we're not going to publish it. Anyway, what I thought when I saw the trailer was, oh, my God, they've made this about the evils of capitalism and in favor of communism. And no, I thought, all right, it's a trailer. They're just trying to sell the movie.
5: They can't have gone that far.
6: They did, and farther. Nicholas Claremont in the Free Press writes, the new film, voiced by a cast of A-listers that include Glenn Close, Seth Rogen, Steve Buscemi, Woody Harrelson, earned bad press when its trailer was released last year, but the reality is somehow even worse than it seemed back then. The film feels, to put it plainly, like a bad joke about Orwell that a right-wing ex-account would dream up to rage bait. Hey, guys, what if those crazy woke socialists in Hollywood actually went back and rewrote Animal Farm to be about the exact opposite of what the author intended? In the film, the message is no longer about how the revolutionary dreams of doing away with capitalist hierarchy are inevitably dashed by the avaricious realities of human nature. The problem is portrayed by Andy Serkis, who directed it, is instead corporate greed under capitalism. And, you know, I could read you a description of it, but it makes the case. There's a pig character who doesn't appear in the book that the movie is centered on. In the opening scene, they break out of the slaughterhouse truck. It becomes clear that the revolution is not ultimately against Farmer Jones, as in the original text. Rather, it's against a bank to which Jones owes unpaid mortgage payments. And the bank is working hand in glove with a gigantic faceless conglomerate called Pilkington, which seems to own factory farms, malls, and hydroelectric plants. The conglomerate's evil CEO also drives an unmistakably Tesla-like car. This is just the first sign that the movie is not about any longstanding political ideas, but rather is an attack on the right-wing figures as they currently exist. More attacks come fast and thick. The Joseph Stalin-like pig Napoleon, voiced by Seth Rogen, repeatedly uses Trumpian locutions, arguing against the noble Leon Trotsky-like pig Snowball with such rhetorical flourishes as many animals have been saying. You get the idea, but I promise you it's worse than you think.
5: I'll have to see it because I've often been misled by reviews. But did all these actors, I mean, that they're already rich and famous, Seth Rogen and whoever, did they know what they were doing when they read these scripts? I mean, has anybody given an interview?
6: They knew it and they loved it. Are you kidding? These are the people that have driven away America from the Oscars year after year because they are so brutally, smugly woke.
5: But I haven't heard any interviews from anybody, director, whoever, about this. I would think they'd be getting the message out there talking this up. I would like to hear them explain why they took one of the classics of literature and tried to change the story.
6: Yeah, well, yeah, I mean, why is obvious, because this is their worldview and they want to change the world direction.
5: Not the why. The why is not right. The problem. Is the I want to hear them saying it out loud. I would think they'd be out there proudly, pimping them. We took a mistaken book, misleading people, and corrected it for the ages.
6: I would not do that if I were them. I would pass it off as this is the classic you've heard about, you probably read as a kid. Let's retell it in movie form. And just slip it in. It's subterfuge. It's dishonesty. It's the mark of Marxism. Anyway, mm-hmm. So Nicholas Claremont. I mean, it's not like he picks out a couple of things. He goes through the entire structure and plot of the movie and how it is clearly the opposite of Orwell. And it ends with one of the animals, the pig, main pig character, saying, oh, we screwed it up. You know what? We're going to start again and do it right this time. It ends with Animal Farm has never truly been done. We're going to do Animal Farm right this time.
5: Wow.
6: It's pro communism.
5: I'll have to go. Wow.
0: Armstrong and Getty.
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12: From ABC News, I'm Dave Packer. A number of primary elections across the Midwest, a set of state Senate primary races in Indiana, have turned into a test of the sway of President Trump. Primary challengers backed by the president will beat at least 5 of the 7 Indiana state senators who defied the president last year on redistricting, projects the AP. Among the winners, Indiana Republican Congressman Marlon Stutzman.
13: There are senators that voted against redistricting and voted against the president. And President Trump is supporting candidates that were challenging those sitting senators. And it looks like tonight that many of them are going to lose.
12: ABC News projects that tech entrepreneur Vivek Ramaswamy will win the Ohio Republican gubernatorial primary. He's set to face the state's COVID-era health director, Dr. Amy Acton, who won her primary.
14: We are going to literally link arms, and we are going to tell Mr. Ramaswamy in no uncertain terms, you cannot buy this state. You cannot buy Ohio.
12: Project Freedom, the U.S. operation to escort ships through the Strait of Hormuz, put on pause as President Trump to see if an agreement can be reached with Iran. This as
15: the Trump administration insists the ceasefire is not over. Reporters pressing the president.
16: They've fired at U.S. ships several times in the last 24 hours. What do they need to do to violate the ceasefire?
17: Well, you'll find out. Because I'll let you know. They know what to do, and they know what to do. They know what not to do, more importantly, actually.
15: But a top Iranian official insisting, quote, we have not even begun yet.
12: ABC's Mary Bruce. Global health officials are investigating a suspected hantavirus outbreak on a cruise ship in the Atlantic. 3 people are dead, and medics are working to evacuate sick passengers. The WHO saying it believes the strain being reported on the cruise ship is called the Andes virus, found in South America. You're listening to ABC News.
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12: Park rangers in Northern California are asking for help finding suspects accused of stealing something that could be 2,000 years old.
20: It's not every day law enforcement is on the hunt for suspects allegedly stealing large amounts of old-growth redwood trees. The valuable wood is being stolen from Humboldt Redwood State Park in Northern California. Over the past month, California State Park saying four arrests have been made, but two suspects are still outstanding, allegedly cutting up a 50-foot section of large old-growth redwood log and stealing those pieces. Rangers say the wood would have provided hundreds of years of nutrients to the forest, and the off-road vehicles used to steal the wood damaged the forest floor. Alex Stone, ABC News.
12: In a Massachusetts courtroom.
21: On count one, strangulation or suffocation, what is your verdict? Guilty or not guilty?
22: Not guilty.
12: A jury found former New England Patriots receiver Stephon Diggs not guilty of assaulting his personal chef. Trial lasted 2 days, and the jury deliberated for less than 2 hours. The Toronto Maple Leafs won the lottery for the first pick in the NHL draft, the team's first since 2016. The San Jose Sharks won the lottery for the second pick. One of the top art museums in Paris has opened a new gallery that features masterpieces stolen by the Nazis in World War II and never reclaimed. The paintings are hung so visitors can read the backs, which include labels of how the pieces moved. Dave Packer, ABC News.
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23: Here's the official forecast for tonight. A chance of overnight showers and thunderstorms, a low down to 63. Tomorrow, showers likely, could see some thunderstorms, 77 for a high. Tomorrow night, rain continues with a chance of thunderstorms down to 61. Thursday, showers likely, afternoon thunderstorms, 72. Thursday night, mostly cloudy, more showers in the forecast with a low of 48. Friday, mostly sunny, slight chance of rain and 73. 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
28: And now, he is Armstrong and Getty.
29: It is Cinco de Mayo, the annual Mexican holiday that I believe commemorates the 5 jars of mayo that miraculously lasted for 8 nights.
30: Cinco de Mayo is the 4th drunkest holiday in America.
29: That's true. It's the 4th, yeah.
30: Okay, the first 3 are St. Patrick's Day, so thank you.
31: Although a lot of people mistakenly think that it's Mexico's Independence Day.
1: So remember to correct people if you want to be the most annoying guy at happy hour.
2: A common mistake, actually. Cinco de Mayo, which commemorates the day that French armies were defeated at the Battle of Puebla by drunk blonde girls in sombreros.
3: That's my favorite.
4: That's a common mistake, actually. It's not Mexican independence. I think what probably happened is the bars and beer and restaurant industry got together and said, we need something. We got a blank spot between St. Patrick's Day and Memorial Day. Then we got 4th of July. We need something, yeah, about May.
3: Or Mexican restaurant entrepreneurs said, we got to have our big day.
4: Make something up. We need one between St. Patrick's Day in March and Memorial Day. And then they picked a date, made something up, and then there you go. This didn't exist when I was a kid.
3: I tell you, as a youngster, I couldn't hear enough about the Battle of Puebla. Yeah, it's so obviously something. They probably, the name is probably known to the guy who came up with it. Or something like that. And he was like, yeah, we need a promotion. Well said, Dr. Jill. Would you look at this? Is this infected, Dr. Jill?
4: Couple of California political races we're going to touch on that I think are interesting to you, whether you live in California or not. The mayoral race in Los Angeles, you got an upstart trying to dethrone the current loser. With a really interesting tactic that's getting a lot of attention and is controversial. Then you got the governor's race, which Gavin Newsom is done because he's running for president. And they
3: get out of my effing office.
4: They have a debate tonight, and we have an ad from one of the candidates in that. So we'll get to that a little bit later this hour. Maybe you've been following this story. Usually on your cruise ships, it's a norovirus, right?
3: Yeah.
4: Which doesn't kill you very often, but makes you crazy, crazy sick. But it went through my family one time. Everybody in the house got it. Non-stop vomiting for like 24 hours. I never got it, thank God.
3: But, and cruise passengers tend to be older, so that can be pretty dangerous to older folks.
4: But not like this hantavirus, which kills like half of people that get it or something. I mean, it's the hantavirus is bad. And they got it on this cruise ship. Because of rodent droppings, and then no port will let them get off the boat. Anyway, here's a news version of that.
5: With a suspected outbreak of hantavirus on a luxury cruise ship, three passengers are dead and another is in intensive care. Medics are now working to evacuate three people on board the Dutch-based ship, which has been refused permission to dock in Cape Verde off West Africa. Jake Rosemarin, one of 17 Americans trapped on board.
6: What's happening right now is very real for all of us here. We're not just a story. We're not just headlines. We're people. People with families, with lives, with people waiting for us at home.
4: Well, you shouldn't have booked a trip on something called Rat Crap Ocean Liner.
3: Yeah.
4: That would suck. I mean, the fact that there are three dead people and one in intensive care, and you're in your room hoping you don't catch it, would suck.
3: Yeah, I hate to judge a guy in a difficult position.
4: That's
3: like
4: a guy.
3: That, but I'll go ahead.
4: That was a guy?
3: Yes. Yeah. I don't think I'd be quite that weepy. I think I'd be more like, hey, there are plenty of medical facilities that can handle this. We need to dock some more quickly. Who's in charge here? Come on, man. Let's get this done.
4: I'd be, we got another piece to this story.
5: Hantavirus is a rare but serious illness spread by exposure to rodents. It's the same virus that killed Gene Hackman's wife, Betsy Arakawa, last year.
7: There is no documented person-to-person transmission, but the risk is in the environment. Places like cabins, barns, or areas that are infested with rodents are considered high risk, and those are areas you want to avoid.
5: Tonight, passengers are being told to stay in their cabins.
6: All we want right now is to feel safe, to have clarity, and to get home.
4: You know, one thing the news does is they find the most hysterical person in any given situation and use them as the face of it. And I'm guessing, similar to what you said, that most of the people on the ship who are probably quite angry about this and maybe scared aren't falling apart like that person.
3: Are demanding specific action as opposed to we're real people. And we figured.
4: I might go with the angle of, yeah, I've been texting and emailing with lots of lawyers. This is going to be a huge deal. I would dock now if I were you. That's the angle I'd probably go with.
3: You can't if they won't let you.
4: We'll get a hold of somebody. Make it happen. But if it's not transferred person to person, what are the various ports worried about?
3: I really don't know. It's West Africa. It's not.
4: I'd be saying they got monkeypox, they got AIDS, they got all sorts of stuff on Africa. You're not going to let me go into Africa? Are you kidding?
3: Not sure that would help. It's a fair point, but not helpful.
4: Anywho, glad I'm not on that ship is the long and short of that.
3: Yeah.
4: Again, full team coverage of Dolly Parton's kidney stones next hour. First this, though, this email that sparked something in my mind that I think will be interesting.
3: It's actually a quote from Plato, the great philosopher. Wise men speak because they have something to say. Fools because they have to say something.
4: So I got on this, I don't remember what sparked this in my mind. Maybe it was that quote there. I don't know. A year or two ago, when I thought about in public situations, whether I'm like at a dinner, that never happens, but pretend it did, that I'm at a dinner with people. I haven't done that in like 8 years, but pretend it could happen. Or maybe at work or wherever. How often when you talk is it self-aggrandizing in some manner? It's either because, in my case, I think I'm going to be funny, or you think you're going to sound smart, or you got something that's better than what that other person is. How often, if you eliminate all the times that you're doing that, how often do you ever talk? If it's not self-serving, if I eliminate all the times that I say something that's self-serving to make me look better in whatever way, smarter, funnier, cooler, more interesting, better traveled than you, or whatever the story is. If you eliminate all the times that it's going to be something that makes you look better, how often would you ever talk?
3: That is an unanswerable question because I can never know your motivations.
4: Well, I'm thinking about you, not me.
3: Well, right. But so here's the problem. If somebody says, and because I get in these conversations all the time, if we're talking about one of the issues of the day and you can shed light on it and it will further the discussion, it will also make you look good.
4: Yeah, that gets a pass.
3: Okay.
4: I'd say if it's only going to make you look better.
3: Yeah, okay. I've spent time with those people, certainly.
4: Well, if you eliminate those, it cuts back the number of times you talk a lot.
8: For me,
4: and I don't know if it's necessary, but probably the amount is probably worth taking a look at. Yes, Michael?
8: Twice a week. I would hardly speak at all.
4: Oh, right. Right. I don't know if it's a necessary. I don't remember what sparked it. It was something I read about that should be it was somebody suggesting that should be a goal when you're in conversations is to not just say things that make you look better.
3: That's a good goal.
4: And I thought, man, if you eliminate that, might be a lot of people sitting around the table with just the clinking of forks on plates.
3: Which would be all right.
4: Which would be fine, by the way. Yes. Maybe yeah. That's the point.
3: If everybody's good with that, Lord knows I am. Yeah, yeah. I don't know. I don't feel as strongly as you do about this because
4: I don't know if I do feel strongly about it. I just thought it was an interesting thought experiment.
3: Yeah, yeah. Fair enough. I just especially as an introvert, I hear people just delighted to be trading stories about either their day or their vacation. Or their neighbor or whatever else. And I will listen to it and I will think that wasn't funny. It wasn't insightful. It wasn't particularly enlightening. That experience sounded fairly mundane to me. But you two are really happy that you're exchanging that conversation because it establishes some sort of connection between you that I don't get a buzz from the way you people do. And they're nice people. So, I don't know about any of this stuff. I don't know what to think. Most people see it and feel it very differently than I do, so I don't know what to say.
4: I wonder if it was off that Plato quote. I wish I could remember what it was I read, but I thought it was super interesting just to ponder. If your goal was to eliminate speaking when all you're trying to do is make yourself look better, how often would you talk? I don't know.
3: Yeah. Yeah.
4: You know, on the other hand, if I'm at dinner with, I don't know, pick a really smart or really funny person or both. I want them to talk a lot. And it makes you look good. That's fine with me. You're funny and interesting. So go ahead and talk.
3: Right.
4: You're more,
3: right.
4: You're funnier than me and more interesting to me. You talk.
9: But then is their motivation, yes, I'm going to talk because then Jack will think I'm funnier and more interesting. Or are they just trying to further the conversation? I don't know.
4: Right.
9: I don't know. You've asked the unanswerable question and I wish you'd cut it out.
4: I am amazed by people who want to hear or tell stories about something completely mundane. Like your story is a trip to the grocery store and you're just telling me what happened. And nothing out of the ordinary happened. You're just recounting a trip to the grocery store, for instance.
9: See, I get it. I get it. And I'll explain it right after a word from Trust and Will. 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
4: Have you known families that have been torn apart when someone died and there wasn't a trust and or will? 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
9: terrible.
4: People that have been friends their whole lives. 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
4: I was just thinking, if I was really a jerk and or all powerful, I would like to, at various dinner gatherings, like when there's like six people around the table, once I get a feel for everybody, say, okay, you're allowed to talk about 30% of the time, you about 15. Nobody needs to hear from you at all, so you just sit and listen. You can talk, you know, because that'd be perfect.
9: Oh, I got a new fantasy. It used to be about a French maid. That's my new fantasy. Oh. Nope. I told you, you don't get to talk. You're boring.
4: No, you've never had anything interesting to say ever, so you just sit there and listen and enjoy the food.
9: So years and years ago, we knew Rob. What was Rob's name? He wrote and did Defending the Caveman, which was a one-man show that went worldwide and was enormously successful. And it was really interesting. It was about anthropology and specifically the differences between men and women, which I found really intriguing. I did a bunch more reading about it. But one of the things that I took away from that is that women, because of the way women relate to each other, especially, are coalition builders. And any signal that says we're friends, we're teammates, we're allies, we're part of a coalition, feels really good. It satisfies a really, really primitive need. And so people trading those mundane stories in a happy, cheerful way gives people that feeling. People who aren't, you know, introverts. And so I just figured, okay.
4: Rob.
9: But I can't. I cannot tell you a mundane story about the time I drove to New Jersey. I can't and I won't.
4: Rob Becker was his name.
9: Right.
4: We got more on the way. Stay here.
26: Armstrong and Getty.
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1: This year's gala is also facing controversy, particularly around honorary co-chairs, Amazon founder Jeff Bezos and his wife, Lauren Sanchez Bezos. Critics cite Amazon's labor practices and are calling for a boycott.
2: Shame on you, Jeff Bezos.
1: Last night, a video featuring Amazon workers angry over the way they're treated was projected on the facade of Bezos' Fifth Avenue apartment. A handful of celebrities have decided to sit out this year's gala. And New York City Mayor Zohran Mamdani is skipping the event, saying he's focused on affordability in one of the country's most expensive cities.
3: Good political move by him. I think you can't go to that thing as a communist and be among that crowd and talk about, you know, the downtrodden.
4: It's $100,000 a seat. 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Revenue's a little tight these days in media, so Jack and I only sponsored three tables at $350K each.
3: By the way, Jeff Bezos' wife, which you told it, you brought us that story yesterday about how that's how you show people that you're wealthy now. It's not a handbag.
4: It's Mar-a-Lago face.
3: Not a handbag or a car, but the fact that you've carved up your face. They had her up on the TV a little bit ago. She's getting into Michael Jackson territory. She's looking weird. Of course, she's married to what? The second richest man on the planet, so.
4: It's what he was looking for, apparently.
3: There were a whole bunch of ridiculous costumes, and I don't mind the whole fashion is art as a theme, and I like art, and so you're trying to be something creative. That's fine. But the political statement, Sarah Paulson, she's an actress. I don't know what you might know her from, but she's been in a bunch of different stuff. She wore dollar bills over her eyes to call out the 1%.
4: Oh, my God! So powerful.
3: The actress, who is worth tens of millions of dollars, used her outfit to call out the world's elite while attending the $100,000 per person Met Gala. Feel free to give away all your money. You want to tax the rich need to be taxed more? You're the rich. Go ahead and give all of it to the government if you would like. Nobody's stopping you. There's a little line on your taxes where if you want to give more, you can.
5: That would not help enough. We need to redo the system.
3: You wear dollar bills over your eyes to call out the 1%, and then you go to bed thinking, oh, what a blow I've struck for the hungry or something.
4: Hey, I got an idea. How about you cram a bag of nickels in your mouth and shut up?
3: I didn't know if you were going to say in your mouth. That's what I was picturing. Why don't you suitcase a bag of nickels and waddle home?
4: What? No. No, mine was better.
3: You couldn't walk normal.
4: What? But that's not my point. I want her to be silent. Good Lord, man.
6: I liked them both.
4: Thank you, Michael.
3: Yeah, I was listening to Mark Halperin's news. He's my favorite news show in the afternoon. He does the news of the day and has guests on. Anyway, he is saying, I don't know why people hate on the Met Gala so much. He said, I went one time. He said, I don't know why. It's for charity and people wear colorful costumes and everything. We don't know why people hate on it. I mean, even just from an anthropological, it's the prettiest people, the richest people, the most powerful people having a spectacle to let us know that you can't come to this. I mean, just right. Human nature would be to hate on that thing.
4: Flaunting it and celebrating how wonderful they are. It may be the absolute pinnacle of self-hatred is required to be a progressive. You show how incredibly wealthy you are, then spout how you create hate the incredibly wealthy.
3: Yeah.
0: Armstrong and Getty.
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2: Your prizes of different kinds have always been a little suspect. It's just the part of the nature. And the Pulitzer Prizes have been, annoying for a very long time. But there was a time back in the day when they were at least somewhat accurate as to, like, good journalism or literature or whatever that came out every year. Mm-hmm. They are now just ridiculous. I read the list of winners yesterday, and you can tell by the title of all the books and the articles and everything like that. Okay, it's all trans this, downtrodden that, Palestinian this. I mean, it was just every single thing. Anyway, we ought to get our friend Tim Sandifer on, who's got a brand new book out called Proclaiming Liberty.
3: Reading it last night.
2: Who wrote a devastating piece last year about the book that won the Pulitzer Prize for History as of yesterday. It's about the Constitution or Declaration or something. But anyway, Tim took it apart last year. A bunch of commentators are today on how it's just crap. And the Pulitzer Board gave it the best nonfiction book of the year, history book of the year.
3: Wow.
2: Anywho, we might have to have Tim on to tear that. He can tear that apart that while boosting his own book. I think that would be a good one. So a couple of California political races that I think are going to be interesting to you no matter where you live, just because of, I find the game of running for office and politics and all that sort of stuff kind of interesting. In California, you got the current sitting mayor who has come under all kinds of fire for all kinds of different things, as we all know.
3: Karen Bass, yes.
2: This guy, Spencer Pratt, he's a registered Republican, but he's made so much inroads over the fact that he's a guy whose house burnt down. And the city hasn't built it yet, and he's still living in an Airstream trailer. So he goes over to Karen Bass's house and films an ad in front of this is where she lives, this $3 million house. This is where I live. This is what the ad sounds like.
4: This is where Mayor Bass lives. You notice something? Or here, where Nithya Raman's $3 million mansion sits. They don't have to live in the mess they've created where you live. This is where I live. They let my home burn down. I know what the consequences of failed leadership are. That's why I'm running for mayor. For my sons and the rest of us Angelenos that want to stop these corrupt politicians from destroying our city. We are going to get the golden age of Los Angeles back.
2: Being hailed by political experts is a really good ad. I mean, that's good stuff. Look at her $3 million house. This is where I live. Fire was a long time ago. Still haven't done anything yet. I'm still
3: in it. Was there a brief flash of Bums and Junkies, too? Because that's the scourge of a lot of other people's neighbors. Anyway, it is a good ad. Yeah.
2: But he came under attack from the mayor, filming, and the other Democrat who's running, Raman, filming outside my home where I live with my young children feels unnecessary and reckless to me. That it was awful that he was outside their homes showing people what their homes look like, et cetera, et cetera. Spencer Pratt's reply was, they're just validating the entire premise of our commercial. She doesn't care if there are homeless drug addicts in front of your home, in front of your kids' school, but God help her if a man in a suit takes a picture on the public street for 2 minutes.
3: Which is right,
2: pretty
3: well
2: good.
3: Said.
2: That is pretty good. Pratt shot the They're Not Like Us ad outside both Raman and Mayor Karen Bass's homes. It's one of those ads that, what do they call that? Unearned exposure.
3: Media,
2: unearned media. Gazillions of views because it's so clever and everything like that. And we'll see how that goes. But currently the polling, Bass retains the lead with 25% support. Pratt at 11, Raman at 9. But those are both very low numbers, which means everybody's still very, very undecided. Wow, imagine a Republican mayor in Los Angeles in the same way that the ailing Rudy Giuliani came to be in New York because people got so fed up with things that they were willing to try something else. L.A. might be there. It's possible.
3: Yeah, you got to overcome the special interests, though, because they turn out and vote like crazy and they win every election. It's a hell of a fight.
2: Turning our attention toward the government.

0: governor running the state of California. Gavin Newsom is leaving, and you got all these people running. And I've got the latest polling in front of me. There's a debate tonight on CNN that you won't watch, and neither will I. And then if there are any highlights, and there probably won't be, we'll have them for you tomorrow. But currently, Steve Hilton's still at top tied, actually, with Javier Becerra, the Democrat, at 18%. That's probably going to be the race, you think? Voting here in a month.
1: Yeah. Chad Bianco's making a lot of sense, too. I mean, you say there won't be any highlights. I don't. It depends on the context. The context is an utterly corrupt state with fixed politics. So what is a highlight? I don't know.
0: But currently, Steve Hilton and Javier Becerra, if you had the election today in the jungle primary with the top two people ending up running against each other, you'd have a Republican against a Democrat, and then Steve Hilton would be up against it. Anywho, Katie Porter, who we've enjoyed for a couple of months now, because she's the famous one of y'all, get out of my shot!
2: Get out of my f***ing shot!
0: That's how I first came to even know who she was.
1: Face like a clenched fist. Yeah. Just angry, bitter, violent woman.
0: Well, she's trying to distance herself from that angry, bitter, violent woman thing. And she had an ad that came out yesterday that I thought if you're just going to look at it as political science, I thought it was really good.
3: I'm Katie Porter, and I'm not like most people who run for governor. I actually get what you're going through. A single mom of three kids, I know what it's like to push the shopping cart. My minivan has almost 200,000 miles. I have a grown kid who may soon be living on my couch. To give Californians what they need, it's going to take standing up to Donald Trump, calling out greedy corporations, and stepping on some toes along the way. Now, could you guys please get out of my shot?
0: And she does the get out of my shot. That's called hanging a lantern on it. If you have a deficit, you try to, like, highlight it yourself so it takes the sting out of it. But I thought here's my grown kid laying on the couch in her living room or standing next to her minivan with 200,000 miles, getting gas, looking like a regular mom. I thought that was really good at. And she didn't come off as angry or whatever.
1: Here's my ex-husband fleeing from me lest I attack him with boiling potatoes again.
0: Here I am assaulting my ex-husband.
1: Well, I would agree with you. That is a very, very skillful ad created by professionals to make an absolutely hilariously idiotic point. But it is skillful. I mean, the idea that California's problems are Donald Trump and greedy corporations. Right. She's a lackey of the public employee unions and will do anything they say, up to and including murder, self-immolation, setting fire to a warehouse full of puppies. If the unions tell her to dance, she dances.
0: So another thing we're going to vote on here soon in California, which will matter to every state, because if it passes in California, other states are going to say, we got to try that, is the whole billionaire tax. The horrifying, horrifying, to my mind and to all economists, billionaire tax.
1: Wealth tax, in short. Various states are trying it in various forms, all the same thing.
0: Gavin Newsom was asked about it on Bill Maher the other night. This is what he said.
4: People who don't live here and follow it, they would think, oh, Gavin Newsom, far lefty, he's going to be for the billionaire tax, but you're not.
5: Well, I think billionaires do need to be taxed more, but just not at the state level. Capital moves. And the challenge with this particular tax is it doesn't include firefighters and teachers. They're left out of the tax. It's one time. And we've already seen dozens and dozens of people leave the state. But my state of mind is crystal clear. At a federal level, the imbalance between the rich and the poor has got to be addressed.
0: He didn't explain why he's against it at all.
1: Capital moves. That was a brief nod toward the reality.
0: That is the obvious problem with the whole billionaires tax, is the billionaires are just going to say, okay, I'll live somewhere else then where they don't do this. And then you don't get any of their tax money, which, as we've all seen the charts, is most of the tax money we all get is from the rich. Gray Davis, former Democrat who got hounded out of office, even he is against the billionaire tax.
6: If I was governor, I would try to find some combination of a tax increase and cost reduction. But a wealth tax is a self-inflicted wound. First of all, it takes away money from education. 90% of the wealth tax cannot go to education. Right now, 42% of all money is supposed to go to education. And secondly, the billionaires are leaving. The millionaires are leaving. We need their tax to support our revenue. Newsom's budget says 45% of the taxes in California are paid by the top 1% tax rate. So I am against it. The wealth tax, not to help the billionaires, but to help the rest of us that'll have to fill the hole the billionaires leave behind.
7: Yeah, let's repeat what you just said. 45% of all tax revenue for the entire state of California
6: comes from the top 1%.
0: This is true for the whole country.
1: That's from far right CNN, by the way.
0: This is true for the whole country. That 1% that they were hating on at the Met Gala last night with dollar bills over their eyes, they're already paying most of the tax everywhere you go in the country.
1: Yeah.
0: As I always say, pay their fair share. What's the fair share if a tiny percentage of people are paying most tax? Because when you get it to like top 5% or something, like it's like 70% of all taxes.
1: Right. And then you've got the hilarious adolescent socialist mayor of Seattle saying, as we played yesterday, and you millionaires who want to leave, bye.
0: Well, the last polling I saw, the wealth tax, billionaire tax in California is going to win overwhelmingly. So maybe the message will filter down from CNN and Gray Davis and Gavin Newsom and Bill Maher to people who think, much as I hate those billionaires, I guess it doesn't make sense. Or is it actually going to pass? Even with the Democrats, the leading Democrats saying, this is nonsensical.
1: Here's my question. I've said many times, and I believe this to my soul, that if inflation is high, nothing else matters, politically speaking, virtually nothing. Similar question. It's got to be phrased differently, but is there any common sense or is there any logical argument that can trump envy in politics?
0: Mm.
1: I think the answer is probably no at this point in our history, because it's so easy to demagogue people. A quick TikTok video about the wealthy and how you're getting screwed and the rest of it plays. Nah. Excuse me, I would like to point out why that is logically flawed.
0: Right.
1: Good luck to me.
0: Man, when even Gray Davis and Gavin Newsom are out doing interviews saying that's a bad idea and it still passes, I think that means something. We'll see in a few weeks.
1: Oh, yeah. I'm miserably cynical about California politics, as you know. Do you want to hear something encouraging? Good? Uplifting?
0: You have something encouraging?
1: I know.
0: Somebody gave it to you?
1: Nobody's more surprised than me. This is a teenager asking Victor Glover, who is a black man. He's one of the Artemis II astronauts, asking him the inevitable woke question. Michael, you see that?
8: How did it feel to be the first person of color to fly to or around the moon?
9: You know,
10: good question.
9: Amaya, thank you for the question. And I will tell you, one of the things about swinging for the fence and trying to, like, you know, hit a home run when the game is on the line is, if you think about that can add pressure and make you not, you know, go up there and play your best game. And so I focused a lot on working with this team and trying to be a good teammate to them and also receive from them their good teamwork. And I think one of the reasons we were as successful as we did is we spent a lot of time thinking about us and not us, me individually. And so I would answer this by maybe just making a visual lesson here, that I spent a lot of time thinking about this patch and not this patch. Uh-huh. And now we get to be here and we get to talk about it, though.
8: Yes.
1: Now we couldn't see the patches he was talking about, but plainly it was his credentials, his skills, as opposed to his color. Good for you, Victor Glover. Yeah, well said,
0: good
1: my
0: for
1: friend.
0: Him. And those questions are freaking stupid, and people should stop asking them.
1: That's a youngster that you're screaming at, a teenager. Crazy old man yelling at clouds. And they've been brought up that's the only thing.
0: Sure,
1: that
0: if you watch the evening news.
1: In every single encounter. Evening news.
0: That's what they focus on.
1: K through grad school.
0: Makes me crazy.
1: I know. I said it'd be uplifting. I lied. I made you angry again. I got him. Yes.
0: Oh, geez. More on the way.
11: Armstrong and Getty.
12: Oh.
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1: Gearing up for a long road trip or flight? Here's why you should always bring two tennis balls with you. A personal trainer shared her favorite tip for avoiding back pain on these long-haul journeys. First, take two tennis balls and put them in a sock. Then, take that sock, put it in the middle of your back. Next, she says to dig in, which helps to break loose the middle of your back, which gets super tight as you're stuck sitting on a long trip.
2: There you go.
3: I will try that.
2: Bring tennis balls in a sock.
3: And if you have an annoying passenger sitting next to you, put two cue balls in a sock. And, well, do what needs to be done.
4: Barbaric!
2: Wow. So the most annoying thing about being a human is adaptive thermogenesis.
3: I know, I hate it.
2: Adaptive thermogenesis is the fancy term for what we all learned in the last couple of years. Why it's so hard, damn near impossible to keep weight off. And that after, you know, hundreds of thousands of years, with the number one threat to humanity being starvation, our body's adapted to, if we start to lose weight, it goes into calorie hoarding mode to make sure you don't lose weight so you don't die. Well, that all changed in the middle 20th century when we had more food than we needed. And then you try to lose weight and your body thinks, oh, no, we're starving, and it hoards your calories. No, I want to lose weight. Sorry, I can't hear you. We're busy trying to keep our fat on, is basically what adaptive thermogenesis is. And we've talked about this a lot over the years. I don't think enough people know this. It's a very depressing reality. But it's even further than that. So I walk pretty regularly, and not that far, walk fast, whatever. And it's always depressing how many calories it adds up to if you ever, look at your gym equipment or whatever. It's like you go out and walk for a half hour fast, and it's like 150 calories, you know, which is two bites of a donut or whatever. Anyway, even with that minor calorie loss of like a 30-minute walk, your body goes into adjustment mode. Okay, we got a little extra exercise, so your body is going to fidget less, change your posture to, like, save energy. All casual movements that you might make normally, you stop making. So that bounce in your knee will stop to try to gain back that 150 calories that you burn off, even to the point of your immune system works worse.
3: Oh, shut up.
2: Our immune system, we got to shut down the immune system a little bit. Catching a cold is better than losing this 150 calories.
3: Oh, my God. This is radio. You can't see that my head is in my hands.
2: Isn't that unbelievable? We actually fidget less when we get little bits of exercise like that. So you park far away at the mall and walk in to get a little exercise, your body's going to say, okay, well, sitting in the car, I'm not going to let your knee bounce or whatever fidgeting you do, because we got to get those calories back.
3: No drumming on your thigh.
2: Yeah.
3: Oh, my
2: Isn't
3: Lord,
2: that amazing?
3: You walk. I know.
2: It'll even choose a posture where it's easier to, like, hold it without having to use energy to sit up so you can save calories.
3: It would be amazing in a good way, an awe-inspiring way, if it wasn't damn frustrating.
2: If we were starving.
3: Can you go into my jeans, please, and dig around in there and flip a jean or two? I know you can do that. What is that called?
2: CRISPR.
3: CRISPR. Get your CRISPR going.
2: Yeah. We all need the CRISPR technology to reverse that thermogenesis thingy that I just mentioned. Because that sucks. God, nature, whoever came up with that.
3: Damn it.
2: Isn't that amazing? The human body hanging on to the calories.
3: Big Hour 4 coming up. If you can't get Hour 4, grab it via podcast. 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
7: From ABC News, I'm Dave Packer. President Trump saying that the U.S. has paused Project Freedom. That's the U.S. operation shepherding ships through the Strait of Hormuz at the apparent request of Pakistan and unnamed other countries. This is to see if a final deal can be struck between the U.S. and Iran. That pause sending oil futures lower in overnight trading. ABC's Elizabeth Schulze.
8: Oil has moved on these big tankers, and those tankers are run by companies. And companies are worried that if they cross the strait right now, they could get attacked. It is just too big of a risk for them right now. They do not have much assurance. And until they really feel comfortable, we're not going to see that oil start moving really, it seems, at the pace that it was anywhere close to before the start of this war.
7: And that stuck strait is hitting home for drivers. Gas at $4.50 a gallon on average. Gas Buddy's Patrick DeHaan says even worse could be coming.
9: If the strait remains closed, into the month of June, I think by July 4, we'll be at all-time record highs.
7: Three people dead, at least three people waiting to be medevaced from a cruise ship in the Atlantic at the center of a suspected hantavirus outbreak. WHO Representative Dr. Ann Lindstrand.
10: The incubation time for this hantavirus is between 1 and 8 weeks. It's rather long time between the incubation, the contact and the incubation day when you get symptoms.
7: More than a dozen Americans among those who are stuck on board. A number of primary elections across the Midwest. Primary challengers backed by President Trump will beat at least five of the seven Indiana state senators who defied the president last year on redistricting, projects the AP. Among those winners, Republican Congressman Marlon Stutzman.
11: What people are saying is that they want President Trump's leadership to be, strong and to have the support from Indiana that we're looking for in Washington, D.C.
7: Ad impact funding, more than $1 million were spent on ads in the Indiana primaries, 4,000 times more than was spent during the previous cycle. 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
7: New data from the National Association of Realtors shows home prices are up again.
14: 71% of metro areas in the U.S. saw average home prices rise in the first 3 months of 2026. That's actually a small improvement over the previous quarter, where 73% of cities saw home prices go up, according to the National Association of Realtors. The three most expensive markets in the U.S. right now are all in California, with number one being San Jose. The average price for a single-family home there tops $2 million. Mike Dubusky, ABC News.
7: Delta Airlines is making changes to some of its food and beverage service. ABC's Maya Ephraim.
15: The airline announced it is officially cutting food and beverage service on its shortest flights, so those less than 350 miles, to create what it says is a consistent experience across its network. Soon, the days of a quick snack on a hop from New York City to D.C. or L.A. to San Francisco will be over.
7: The change accounts for less than 10% of daily Delta flights. The Equal Employment Opportunity Commission has filed a discrimination lawsuit against the New York Times, alleging that a white male employee was passed over for a promotion in favor of a lesser qualified woman to meet its diversity goals.
16: The Times calls the lawsuit politically motivated, saying it'll defend itself vigorously. The NBA has fined Celtics All-Star Jaylen Brown $50,000 for public criticism of game officials following Boston's first-round exit from the playoffs. Dave Packer, ABC News.
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17: Here's the official forecast for tonight. A chance of overnight showers and thunderstorms, a low down to 63. Tomorrow, showers likely, could see some thunderstorms, 77 for a high. Tomorrow night, rain continues with a chance of thunderstorms down to 61. Thursday, showers likely, afternoon thunderstorms, 72. Thursday night, mostly cloudy, more showers in the forecast with a low of 48. Friday, mostly sunny, slight chance of rain and 73. 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
19: 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Gary McNamara and Eric Harley talk about everything from politics to social issues and news of the day. 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
3: All across America, we are Red Eye Radio. He is Eric Harley, and I'm Gary McNamara. Good morning. Welcome. Thank you for being here.
4: Hello.
3: All right. So, what's the one thing I noticed? $4.39.
4: Yeah.
3: Per gallon of gas on the way here in Texas.
4: Yeah.
3: I think that's the highest it's ever been.
4: I decided, because I'm the only one of the crew that can do it, I decided to start walking to work. Actually, it's hitchhiking. I went ahead while I was walking. I put my thumb out, and it looks more like I'm walking and giving everybody a thumbs up, but I'm technically hitchhiking. I would have taken a ride.
3: You know, it's there was a lot of talk about the True Social post that the president put out, saying there's going to be a temporary pause because of all the advancements. Right. And we'll have the audio coming up here a little bit. Rubio talking about it, about, you know, do you sense that they want to get rid of nuclear weapons? And it's like, yeah, they always say they do, but they don't.
4: Right.
3: And, you know, you look at what's going on right now, and I read a number of things saying that it's unfair. In fact, it was Mark Halperin. We'll play. It was actually pretty interesting, and it brought up a lot of the points that we brought up on yesterday's show about what might be happening or what he believes is happening. And it's effective, and we're, you know, and it's, well, it has a great chance of being effective, and we really don't know. And everybody's jumping to the assumption that this is taco from Trump.
4: Right.
3: Now, when I look at that, I say, well, if he wanted to, he could have ended it. Clearly, there's a line that he has set, which is you need to get rid of the potential to have any type of nuclear weapons.
4: Mm-hmm.
3: What I saw yesterday was, well, you know, Trump doesn't have a plan B, a plan C. I think this is Holman Jenkins said in the Wall Street Journal, doesn't seem to have a plan B, a plan C, or a plan D. And Mark Halperin pointed out, you know, on his podcast, a lot of what we said. He goes, well, number one,
20: They're opening up the Strait of Hormuz. Number two, there's the blockade. Number three, China wants, he goes, this isn't talked about enough. China wants out of this. They want this thing ended.
21: Yeah.
20: And
21: yeah.
20: So there's pressure from China, and there's the negotiations that are going on. But it's a legitimate question. Are we getting anywhere in the negotiations? We've seen the president say this over and over again, that when he said the Iranians want a deal, you know, we all laughed at that one. It's like, you know, don't try to sell that one. I will tell you this, even Hegseth yesterday when he said, well, no, the ceasefire is going on. I mean, there's, what's going on in Hormuz is separate from, and I went, stop it.
21: Yeah, what did he say? We're below the threshold.
20: Yeah, and
21: basically, our actions that we're taking now are still within the threshold of a ceasefire, basically, is what he was trying to say.
20: Right, and I'm just like, man, just stop it. You can be honest with the American people, saying, you know, here are the things that we're, here's the point. Mark Halperin explained it better than Hegseth.
21: Okay. That's a good point. And I think we laid out all the possibilities, and we don't know. And of course, they're not going to talk about all the possibilities because, we don't need to know them, and we don't know exactly what's going on behind the scenes. But in our discussions, our approach has been better than, I think, the way that at least Hegseth has handled it. For the president, I have to factor in that it's this particular person, that it's Donald Trump. And I don't mean that necessarily in a negative way. Sometimes it can be. But it is about how he approaches it. And propaganda is everything. Keeping your enemy guessing is everything. Keeping the American people and the markets guessing is risky. And you don't know what's going on day to day. There's question marks, but that's the thing. It's what we said with tariffs. Whatever you're going to do with tariffs, do it and stick to it. Whatever it's going to be. 30% across the board, whatever it is, do it and stay, right? Make your case and then stick with it. Stick to your guns. And, you know, one visit from I almost said Prince Charles, King Charles, next thing you know, we're okay to buy Scottish whiskey again. You know, and it's like, you know, there's too much emotional concern there. I don't necessarily believe that's the case in what he's doing with Iran, because I do believe he wants the mission finished.
20: Well,
21: but I think we have to include the possibility that the mission being finished could require boots on the ground, and I don't believe this president wants that.
20: Right. Let me just play part of the Mark Halperin thing. It's a couple minutes, but it's worth listening to, because it covered a lot of the stuff. Now, yesterday we didn't bring up the China thing, as he brought up, but we brought up the other things that the president has talked about, and what we know that they're actually doing. But here it is.
22: Iran. Here's a headline from the New York Times, and this is, I'm so glad it ran not that long ago, because it fits perfectly with what I'm going to talk to you about. Number three, this is the headline, and this is a perfect reflection of what the media and the Morning Joe crowd, I say that with affection, and a lot of Democrats would say, and skeptical Republicans. Trump looks for a silver bullet to end the Iran war. There may be none. Okay? The president is trying to ratchet up the economic pressure on Tehran, but Iran's government is unlikely to make a deal without a big face-saving compromise. Okay. So that's the conventional wisdom, that there's no silver bullet here. There's no plan. Trump is flailing. BB led him down a primrose path, and his presidency is now on the decline, on the rocks, on the threat of being ruined. Gas prices are up. Everybody knows this litany. Ladies and gentlemen, and again, I'm almost embarrassed. I have to tell you this because although I did reporting on it, it's as plain as the nose on our faces. Everybody's noses on everybody's faces. There's a four-track strategy now. Okay, the four-track strategy. Track one, the blockade and the attempt to escort ships through. In other words, the Pentagon has a high degree of confidence, and as far as we know, it's been going on for 2 days, the project, and it's working in the sense that some ships have gotten through, and the Iranians don't seem to control the strait currently. And they don't seem to be interrupting the project. So number one of the four-pronged plan is to control the strait and to ratchet up the ability to take ships through. Number two is the economic pressure on Iran, increased sanctions, and a belief, they believe it, this plan may not be a good plan, but it's a plan, that the Iran oil capacity is right at the end of its ropes. Again, not every expert agrees with that, but you heard Secretary Rubio say today, you've heard Scott Bessent say it, you've heard the president say it, that Iran is on a ticking clock here, sands through the hourglass. At some point, the loss of revenue and the inability to keep operating their oil facilities without having to shut them down and do them damage, that will put a lot of pressure on Iran, okay? That's number two. Number three is the Chinese track. Little discussed, but the Chinese summoned the Iranian foreign minister to Peking to meet with I don't know whom. But why are the Chinese doing that? The Chinese do not want the summit to be canceled. And although the Chinese play footsie with Tehran, the Chinese want this thing over. Okay, so relying on the Tehran's patron Beijing to put pressure on them is another track. Okay, and then what's the fourth track? Negotiations. Okay, the negotiations. Now, in all four tracks, if they work, if all four of them work in tandem, time is on the president's side, except for the fact that gas prices remain high and the United States is spending a lot of my tax money on the war. If these four things are executed, there's no rush. There's no rush. The clock is ticking on the Iranians, but it's not ticking on the United States.
20: There you go. I would say the pressure is a problem, and that pressure remains on pricing, especially at, as you mentioned, over $4 a gallon now through November. That's the political pressure for the midterm, because the president needs his party for the second half of his second term, and he needs his party to complete this mission before he's done as president. And that's, you know, I would say there's that pressure for, you know, for what Mr. Halperin said there at the end. But maybe that's a given. In terms of strategic pressure, there is none. We own Iran right now. I mean, in terms of what we have over them, we have all the power in this. The question is, how far does the president want to go? And how far does he want to take it? I honestly believe this is a measure that allows them this pause here is allowing for the gathering of intel so that they can determine exactly what it would take for them to not have their uranium at all in their possession when this is said and done. And that you have to, again, we mentioned it yesterday, but it has to be, all of that has to be measured. And if it's undoable without a bunch of boots on the ground, I'm not convinced that what's left of the regime is going to voluntarily work with the U.S. to hand that over, then the other part of the other option would be, and we mentioned Israeli intel being embedded in Iran for years, what that might tell us in terms of how possible it is to have an overthrow by those who had been loyal to the regime but may be converted at some point. And I have no idea what that looks like or if it even exists right now.
0: Well, it gets to the point that we've talked about. What is, as we know from the last 2 weeks, the goal is, which has been made clear by the president, no nuclear weapons.
20: Right.
0: You know, no nuclear weapons program. You right. can't have it. You can't have a nuclear program.
20: Right.
0: Remember, the president offered a nuclear program, a clean energy program to them, and they refused before the war actually began. Remember
20: right.
0: that?
20: Right, yeah.
0: You look and you say, okay, that's the red line. And so you ask the question, will the Iranians concede to that? Here's Marco Rubio yesterday after the president said,
20: you know, we're working towards a deal and things are looking positive.
3: Hmm.
20: Well, how? What is the specific? Has to be the red line, which is nuclear weapons.
3: Right.
20: Right?
3: Right.
20: Here's the question from Catherine Herridge yesterday to Marco Rubio.
1: Catherine, why don't we start with you first?
2: Hi, Catherine Herridge. I'm an independent journalist. Secretary Rubio, have you seen any recent indications that Iran is willing to give up this nuclear weapons program that is credible, verifiable, and that would lead to an immediate de-escalation?
1: Well, look, this is a longstanding problem for them, right? I mean, they have wanted, they have always said they don't want a nuclear weapon. That's because they've always said that. They just don't mean it. And why do you say, well, how do you know they don't mean it? Well, we don't mean it because they're doing all the things and historically have tried to do all the things that you do if you want a nuclear weapons program. For example, they innovate and try to innovate long-range delivery missiles that now, in some cases, are capable of reaching much of Europe. They build these large underground centrifuges for enrichment activity. There are countries in the world that are involved in the enrichment business, but these guys do it in mountains and in caves and in hiding. They've always had secret components of their nuclear program undisclosed to the world, and we know for a fact that they retain highly enriched uranium at 60%, that they did so, and that has no civilian use, none, zero whatsoever. So they have an opportunity here to agree to something that will make it clear that they're not interested in a nuclear. One thing is to say we don't want a nuclear weapon. Another thing is to do the things that prove you don't want a nuclear weapon. By the way, if what Iran wants is a civilian nuclear program for power plants and stuff like that, there are a lot of countries in the world that have that, and they don't enrich. They import the enriched material. You know, they could have that if that's what they wanted, but they're not acting like that's what they wanted.
20: That's my point right there. The president saying, you know, we're going to stop hostilities because, you know, things are looking good and everything else in his Truth Social program. And Marco Rubio the same day is indicating, no, they haven't moved on the nuclear weapons at all, which is the red line the president has been set,
3: right,
20: or has set. Mm-hmm. So that's the question. What does the president want now? And the president has said no nuclear program over and over and over again. So where are we seeing advances in the negotiations, since that is really the one issue?
3: Mm-hmm. Right.
20: And I don't know.
21: Actually happening, if there is progress being made, then it would be Marco Rubio or someone else telling them, we know what you're doing. And you're only doing this for weaponry. You're not doing it for energy. And because we know what it looks like with other nations, as he just said, we know what it looks like when you're building energy plants, which, by the way, could be some kind of offering for long term, assuming the regime is gone. The regime can't be trusted if any remnants at all remain after this is said and done. But whoever's leading Iran, whoever that might be, if it is energy you're trying, nuclear energy you're trying to develop, that could be part of a cooperative agreement where there are other nations, including other Middle Eastern nations and other Western nations.
20: Like I said, the United States offered that before and they refused it.
21: That would be part of that. And if you're not going to do that, if there's not going to be that kind of cooperation, the only way to get that uranium, the enriched uranium, and stop their nuclear program is to take it. And in order to take it, you're going to use tremendous force.
20: Well, I don't see if the Iranians agreed, if the Iranian Revolutionary Guard agreed to it, the agreement would be, all right, we'll get rid of the nuclear stuff, you can take it, but we remain in power. They're not going to give up the nukes and also give up their power.
21: No, I don't think so either.
20: But the point here is, what is the president negotiating if Marco Rubio is making it clear they haven't budged on nuclear weapon, the nuclear program? What is the positive that the president sees?
21: Yeah,
20: is the question.
21: That, where is that?
20: It's not
21: progress.
20: Criticism. It's just a question.
21: Right.
20: We are Red Eye Radio.
21: Brought to you by Hotshot Secret.
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0: iHeartRadio. He is Eric Harding, and I'm Gary McNamara. So when you look at it, really, when you look at the situation, I agree with Mark Halperin that the United States has as much time as they want strategically. You know, if those 4 points are being maximized as to what the United States is doing, where again the problem is domestically with prices.
1: Right.
0: Republicans behind the scenes are screaming about prices. So this can't go on until November. Just basically, well, we're just having a status quo and the negotiations still go on and gas prices remain, as I saw today in Texas, $4.39. That caught my attention. When I got in, prices are everything right now.
1: Yeah.
0: And prices are not GDP. Prices are not capital investment. Prices are what people feel, every single day. And that's the challenge. That's the problem. Rasmussen, which is the most friendly Trump pollster, Trump now at his lowest numbers, tied for his lowest favorability rating as of yesterday.

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0: Beer and I Radio. He is our Carly, and I'm Gary McNamara. I am surprised, though, that the entire kill switch story isn't a monster story.
1: Yeah. You know, no, I mean, I think the reason it's not is because I think too many people don't even know about it.
0: But with social media, why isn't it all over the place?
1: Yeah, I don't know. I don't know what this should have been viral back in 21 when it hit.
0: Yeah.
1: I think it was kind of. And we were still in the COVID years, so it should have been big then. Maybe. I don't know. Maybe
0: I'd like to see some polling to see how many people don't even know it exists.
1: Right.

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1: I've been leading your state. These are the people that created all these policies.
2: Right, right.
1: And they're telling you how they're going to fix the policies that they endorsed and created.
2: Right.
1: What, they don't endorse and, you know, endorse them anymore? But this one was really interesting because this is back and forth. These are actually the Democrats arguing for a little bit here after Becerra talked about the cost of living in California is because of Trump. Democrats disagreed with him. Here we go.
3: So Mr. Mahan chose to divert from answering the question about affordability to launch attacks. What I would simply say to him is, let's focus on who's raising the cost of living in California the most. And that's Donald Trump. The price of gas has gone up $1 to $2 because of Donald Trump and his war in Iran. The price of goods, groceries, have gone up in California because of Donald Trump's illegal tariffs.
4: You let's see, all they can say is not true. That's just not true. We've had the highest gas prices on average over $2 than the rest of the nation for a very long time.
1: That was another Democrat.
2: Yeah.
1: And so it's you know, to me, it's just a zoo. I look at it and I'm like, okay, you really aren't making any points here. You know, here is Steve Hilton yesterday, one of the Republican candidates. Here we go.
2: Yeah,
5: it's classic Democrats, isn't it, what you're hearing? If it moves, tax it. If it still moves, regulate it. And if it stops moving, I guess they want to subsidize it. Look, the truth is on this, we have to have a bit of humility. This is a very fast-moving technology. And actually, even the people involved in it disagree about its exact consequences. Here are two practical things we could and should be doing better today. First of all, the real blue-collar jobs that are coming from the AI revolution, they're not happening in California. They're going to Texas and Arizona, semiconductor manufacturing. We could get that back by removing regulations. And secondly, school system is not educating our kids to be able to thrive in this world of AI.
6: Congresswoman.
2: Yeah. I mean, look, he makes all these great points. What has happened with California is, again, what has happened with all the blue states, a series of decisions that start with the voter. These are decisions that have been made that can be reversed. You can decide not to do them anymore and change the future, as he points out there. But I don't expect it to be widely heard and widely accepted in a state like California. I mean, I'm glad Republicans are, at least showing up and talking about these things. But I don't expect this to be the case for the future of California. They just don't learn. The voters aren't going to change.
1: And that's why I find it so interesting, because you see that Gavin Newsom does not poll well. The think about this. If you're Gavin Newsom, you have to sit there and be going, what in the hell is going on?
2: Yeah.
1: How can I not be winning this? How can Kamala Harris be trouncing me?
2: Yeah.
1: She's clueless on air. And that's the thing. Everyone knows. Every Democrat knows.
2: She can't form a sentence.
1: She's clueless on how the world works completely. And not only is she clueless, she comes across as clueless. Now, Newsom is clueless, but he has that very sophisticated way, the George Clooney way, the Obama way of being able to phrase things without saying anything. Yeah. Now, we know they're clueless.
2: Yeah.
1: It's obvious they're clueless. It's obvious they don't live in the real world, but they look at it and go, yeah, but we're all Democrats. We're all clueless. It's who can present our cluelessness in a much better and sophisticated way. And so Newsom's looking at Kamala Harris going, how the hell can she be leading me?
2: No, that's and that's what it is. You know, you see the voter base and their series, basically their pattern of behavior. And it's not going back to reconsider all the bad decisions. It's just the opposite.

0: We are Red Eye Radio. He's Eric Carlin. I'm Gary McNamara. You know, this is really interesting. You know, the whole Plattner situation in Maine. And it was, let me see, it was James Freeman in the Wall Street Journal. Hmm. Democrat who got a Nazi tattoo is not the only option. There's another Democrat on the bill.
1: Oh, yeah. Yeah.
0: Dave Costello, who actually ran for Senate a couple of years ago. They know who he is, and they say, he doesn't, there's no Nazi background there. Why isn't he viewed as an option? Talking about Frank Bruni's column in the New York Times, where he talks about the fact that, well, you know, he isn't the perfect candidate, but, you know, Trump is the basically the, he's the authoritarian, not this guy. And so Trump is so bad that this guy is the only option. It's like, well, he's not the only option. You have another Democrat that's running. Why aren't any Democrats saying, look, let's not go this radical. There is another option who is a solid, loyal Democrat for decades who has run for Senate before. That's a much better choice than Mr. Plattner. Nobody's doing that.
1: Nope.
0: None.
1: Right.
0: None.
1: Right.
0: They want the Nazi.
1: They do. And they're making every excuse for him.
0: Yep.

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0: They walk the walk. Gary McNamara, Eric Harley, Red Eye Radio.
1: And he is Eric Harley, and I'm Gary McNamara. Welcome and good morning. All right. A couple of stories we've got to get to.
2: Yeah.
1: Mark Cuban has changed his mind.
2: Oh, really? Again? On?
1: Well, no, it wasn't the one. Did we even mention it a couple of weeks ago when he said, when somebody, a reporter was following him, would you vote for Kamala Harris again? He goes, no.

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1: Start at community college and then transfer. Go to a community college. An accounting class is an accounting class, whether it's community college or at Harvard.
2: Actually, a community college might actually focus on, you know, accounting.
1: There's accounting, then there's DEI accounting.
2: Yeah, exactly. Yeah.
1: Cuban said, psychology is psychology for the most part. So get those first couple of years of your introductory classes and transfer where you can afford to go. And as this was in MoneyWise.com, the math behind the argument is difficult to dispute. The College Board's 2025 trends in college pricing report shows the average published tuition and fees at a public two-year community college is $4,150 a year for in-district students, compared to $11,950 per year for in-state students at public four-year institutions. And $45,000 a year for private nonprofit four-year schools. The latter includes Harvard University, Stanford, MIT, Yale, and Cornell. That means completing the first 2 years at a community college before transferring to a public university could save a student tens of thousands of dollars before a single loan is required.
2: It's what my three oldest granddaughters are doing. They all three are in community college. One is finishing up. The other two, I think, will finish up at the end of summer because they're trying to catch up to their older sister, and then they're going to go on to a four-year.
1: You know, my great-nephew, and it was funny because he did it all himself. Apparently, it's different. He was applying colleges left and right on his phone. It's a lot different to apply to colleges than when we were growing up.
2: Yeah, right.
1: And he got accepted into, he was like, every week, I got accepted here and here and here and here.
2: Wow.
1: And everyone, I'm like, oh, man, the price of these colleges.
2: Oh,
1: and we just let him go. He just let him go. He's just applying. I got accepted here, accepted here, accepted here.
2: Yeah.
1: He got accepted at all. I don't think he even tried for Ivy League colleges. I don't think he's interested. But a ton of other great public institutions he's been accepted to. And I just talked to him the other day. He plans on going to community college the first 2 years.
2: Good. Good. No, that's a great start.
1: And we said this for the longest time, that I've always believed that the education that you get at these, especially now with the liberal indoctrination, it's a waste of your money.
2: No, it is. It is.
1: It's a waste of money.
2: It is. And you know, the community colleges, really, if you think about it, again, Mark Cuban, I think, is right. Get the courses in that you want to get in. You're going to save a lot of money. You'll find, and it's the case, I didn't go to college, but it's the case for my kids and family members, nieces, nephews, and now grandchildren that are doing this, that have all done that. I don't know of one instance where they've come back going, I wish I would have done it differently, because it just worked. And I think it works, well, first of all, it was out of necessity for most of, if not all. But I just had a great afternoon this past Sunday with one of my granddaughters. And she's working at a place. And I said, how do you like your job? She goes, I love it. She's working and going to school. So I said, well, what do you like about it? She goes, they moved me up to bartender. And you make really great money bartending. I said, I love it. Because she works at one of these places that shows a movie and also serves food, right?
1: Okay. Yeah.
2: So, and I said, that's a great, unique destination, because they're not just going to watch the movie. They're not just going for the food. They're going for both. And in some cases, they're going to spend some time at the bar. So they're going to spend a little bit more when they go to one of those places, which means they're going to spend

0: more on tips, and that's the idea. And she's loving it. And but, you know, I'm filled with this sense of pride because they've always impressed me. They're my kids and my grandkids have always impressed me. They're much more impressive than I am. Believe me on that. And it's this. It is this work ethic. They understand, okay, because they all, and we taught them early. They all, you know, saved. Okay, now I've got money for a car. Here's what I can afford. Here's what I want from the car. And then when I want to upgrade, I'm going to have money for that, right? I need to take care of the one I have, so it'll have a value when I want to upgrade. Two of them are going through that right now. And it's, you know, those are the things in life that matter. And the indoctrination didn't get through on every level. They were exposed to it, no doubt. But that's what you look for. You look for how much outside influence is there, right? When you're looking, and I know you do this with your nephew and your great nephew and family members, and we all do this to see how much of that, because it can happen. We've seen the radicalization, maybe not with our family members, but individuals that are in the news, where they go from seemingly normal life and all of a sudden being just an all-out radical. That appears to be the case with the White House correspondence suspect, the shooting suspect. It appears to be the case with a number of radicals like that, where everyone around them is saying the person a couple of years ago is not the person that I'm seeing
1: in
0: the news.
1: I know some people that, you know, their kids went to college and they were raised in, you know, a critical thinking, conservative environment. And I'm talking about not just politically, but economically.
0: Right. Yeah.
1: And they've just gone off the kids have gone off the deep end.
0: Yeah.
1: And it's just like
0: too much outside influence.
1: Where in the world did this, did this come from? But when it comes to education overall, you know, I was, and again, another thing my father used to say, you give somebody a title and they believe they've got an infusion of brains.
0: Oh, yeah.
1: And I say the same thing for degrees. They get a degree and they believe that they've got, an infusion of intelligence.
0: Right.
1: When they haven't. And what I really know, what really changed me, I might not think the same way until I became a radio talk show host.
0: Mm.
1: Because I remember when I first would interview politicians and say, man, I can't debate these people. These are smart people.
0: Yeah.
1: Shows you how stupid I was to make that assumption.
0: Mm-hmm.
1: And that's one thing that I figured out. And I see all these politicians with Ivy League educations, and I watch them argue and I watch them debate, and I'm like, well, they just threw their damn money away.
0: Yeah.
1: This didn't help. What did it, besides indoctrination, what did it actually give you when it comes to worldwide knowledge of how things really work? And I think about my dad. My dad did not have a college education. He took a couple of college engineering courses that mirrored what he was doing at work.
0: Yeah.
1: But my father, probably by the time he was 16, had torn apart car engines.
0: Yeah, yeah.
1: You know, and so he knew how things worked.
0: You had to learn it because you had to get it right.
1: And, you know, and he became at numerous companies, the president of engineering.
0: Mm.
1: And there's not a concept in physics and engineering that he doesn't understand.
0: Right.
1: And I remember, it was back a little while, a year or so ago, somebody came up to me and we were talking. They said, well, you're not an economist. Well, what do you mean I'm not an economist? What's an economist? And it's when I talked about, what economics is.
0: Right.
1: It's how people respond to incentive.
0: Right.
1: It's not that simple. I go, actually, it is.
0: Actually, it is.
1: Yeah,
0: it is.
1: And
0: it's the basis of everything.
1: How do you know? You're an economist? I go, what judges an economist? Do you have a PhD in economics? Well, no, I don't. Well, then you're not an economist. I think I am, because I understand economic principles.
0: Yeah.
1: I understand accounting principles. I understand incentive. I've read tons. I read tons of economists, you know, that when I was younger, especially the Keynesian economists, mm-hmm. you know, Milton Friedman, Adam Smith, mm-hmm. other great economists out there, and compared and said what actually works. But it's this thing that you don't understand economics because they try to make it as if it's something that is outside the ability of an average human being to understand. I'll never forget my father coming home just furious at a Board of Education one time when he went, I forgot what he went, what it was for, but he was like, these people sit up there and say, look, we're the experts on education, as if educating your kids is something that an average is way beyond the intelligence of an average person, and only the person with the doctorate degree. And I go back to Dr. Charles C. Marlack.
0: Mm.
1: He's the one who laughed after he was sick one day, and I got kicked out of class for arguing with the substitute teacher who said there's no difference between our constitutional republic and communism. And I was in 10th grade arguing with her and told her she was wrong. And she goes, no, I'm not. And then I told her again she was wrong. She goes, that's insubordination. Go to the principal's office. And, of course, the principal was one of my father's best friends growing up. He goes, what the hell are you doing here? Because I don't think I'd ever been in the principal's office ever.
0: Right, right.
1: And I told him, he goes, what? So you got kicked out of class because you told the substitute teacher that our constitutional republic mm-hmm. is not the same as communism.
0: Mm-hmm.
1: And I went, yeah. And he just sort of smirked. He goes, oh, just sit over there at that desk until the bell rings and go to class. And then she was never there again.
0: Right.
1: But the fact is but he was a doctor in education.
0: Yeah.
1: You would have never known it. He was the most fun because he actually took the experience of how do I bring this into real life? I've got to be able to relate to kids. And he was able to relate to kids. He wasn't up there going, I'm a doctorate and I'm a doctor of education, so yeah. You must all listen to me for my incredible mind. He made learning a blast. It was fun. He understood it. There was no arrogance,
0: right.
1: You know, to him at all. It was get the job done. How do I teach kids? How do we get it done? And so my father, when he was 19 years old, when he went into the Army, he was out for 1 year because of his foot, at 4F for a year, then went in right at the end of World War II, instantly at 19 years old. And I didn't think about it till I got older. 19 years old, he immediately became an instructor of how to repair engines and stuff in Jeeps and whatever. He was in for a couple of months. He's a teacher.
0: Yeah.
1: And yeah. No college education, nothing. And so I think that what the public is starting to realize is a lot of the different things, because I'll say this, work and reading taught me more than actual formal education did after high school.
0: Because you sought it out.
1: Yeah.
0: You sought it out.
1: Yeah.
0: People can seek out the information, yep. And when they do, they learn it.
1: Yep. We are Red Eye Radio.
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0: Live Radio. He is Eric Harding. I'm Gary McNamara. So when you look at it, really, when you look at the situation, I agree with Mark Halperin that the United States has as much time as they want strategically. Those 4 points are being maximized as to what the United States is doing. Where again, the problem is domestically with prices.
1: Right.
0: Republicans behind the scenes are screaming about prices. So this can't go on until November. Just basically, well, we're just having a status quo and the negotiations still go on and gas prices remain, as I saw today in Texas, $4.39. That caught my attention. When I got in, prices are everything right now.
1: Yeah.
0: And prices are not GDP. Prices are not capital investment. Prices are what people feel, every single day. And that's the challenge. That's the problem. Rasmussen, which is the most friendly Trump pollster, Trump now at his lowest numbers, tied for his lowest favorability rating as of yesterday.
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0: cannot pass a law dictating what the president's authority is under commander, as commander in chief.
1: Right. You cross the line on separation of powers right there.
0: And it's a separation of powers.
1: When it comes to funding, there could be issues there.
0: Yeah.
1: Going forward.
0: They can take funding away. They can't tell the president that after 60 days, you must do this or you're breaking the law.
1: Right.
0: He's not breaking the law.
1: No, he is not.
0: The only way that you could change, the only way that the War Powers Act would not be unconstitutional is if it became a constitutional amendment.
1: Right. Yes. Right.
0: And that's simple with the separation of powers. It's a pretty easy thing to explain, and people would say, you're right. I understand that point. Democrats are never going to bring it up because they care less about the Constitution. They just want to throw out the rhetoric that the president's not following the War Powers Act.
1: Well, they love having it as the political football, which is, I suspect, why it's never been fully challenged in terms of its constitutionality, because it crosses the line on separation of powers, and there's no doubt, there's no way around that. But they love having their political football in moments like this.
0: Right. I mean, if you came out and said, we're going to remove the impeach and remove the president from office because of the War Powers Act,
1: right,
0: you'd run into you'd hear the legal arguments at that particular point.
1: Exactly.
0: But as we've said, you can impeach the president because he ate a ham sandwich.
1: Yes. Right.
0: You know, you can impede.
1: Quarter pounder in this case.
0: Right. Yeah. But you cannot. There is no legal thing. You couldn't sit there and say the president needs.
1: No.
0: The president has broken the law and needs to go to court because he's not abiding by the War Powers Act. There is no power in the War Powers Act.
1: Right.
0: But here's Marco Rubio talking about it yesterday. Here we go.
2: Look, guys, I love talking about this topic. It's about the War Powers Act.
3: Yeah.
2: Okay, I love it. I was hoping somebody would ask. All right, hold on. No, you don't let me answer. I got to answer the question. Okay? And I love it. I'll tell you why I love it. Because even as a senator, I said something. The War Powers Act is unconstitutional, 100%. Now, this is not the position of me, not the position of the President of the United States now. This is the position of every single president that has occupied this position since the day that law passed. It's completely unconstitutional. Now, we comply with it in terms of, like, notification because we want to preserve good relations with Congress, right? And we do that. But even as a senator, I would say that the War Powers Act is 100% unconstitutional. And look, I know some of you, whatever you want to say, but this is not this president's position. That has been the position of every single presidential administration since the day that law passes. An infringement on the president's constitutional powers. We don't acknowledge the law as constitutional. Nonetheless, we comply with elements of it for purposes of maintaining, you know, good relations with Congress, and we want them to be involved, and we want them to be informed. I have gone on Capitol Hill, I don't know, four times this year for all senators and all House members and Intel Committee and Gang of Eight. We want them to be involved in this, but I want to be clear on the point of the War Powers Act. It's unconstitutional, and every president and every administration has taken that position.
0: All right, besides saying that, he should say what we say. Here's the reason it's unconstitutional.
1: Exactly.
0: It's unconstitutional because of the separation of powers.
1: Right.
0: Congress cannot, if the United States passes a constitutional amendment that was the War Powers Act, then it would be constitutional. But Congress cannot pass a law dictating what the president's authority is as commander in chief.
1: Right.
0: And
1: right.
0: In the Constitution, it's very vague.
1: Well,
0: because the founding fathers and everybody since, every president since, Democrat or Republican, liberal or conservative,
1: has ignored it.
0: Has ignored it because
1: at some point.
0: But they've ignored it because they understand Congress can't fight a war.
1: Right.
0: You need one leader. That's the concept of the commander in chief of the armed forces. Congress can take away the funding. You can impeach and remove a president. But you cannot set the parameters of a war.
1: I would love this just to be a mind bender, and this would be so a Trump move, just as a something to entertain the crowd. An executive order that states that Congress cannot change the executive powers when it comes to war. See what I did there?
0: Yeah.
1: And it sends them basically like a dog chasing its own tail. It would just send them into that would be hilarious.
0: Think calculus will fry their mind.
1: Oh my gosh.
0: Wait till I do this executive order.
1: Yeah, exactly.
0: And the executive order saying that Congress
1: can't change the executive power.
0: The executive power.
1: When it comes to war.
0: Right. And so my executive order is legal.
1: That, you know what I mean? Just because it, if
0: yeah,
1: things.
0: Yeah.
1: I know. It would fry so many liberal minds. I would just first want to put a microphone in front of AOC as soon as it hit. All right, what are your thoughts?
0: The president's a dictator.
1: Yeah, yeah.
0: No, actually, he's pointing out how you wish.
1: Exactly.
0: You wish to take the democratically created power of the president in war and give Congress authority that they don't have under the democratically created Constitution of the United States.
1: Exactly. And the reason I came up with that in my tiny little brain is because how they responded, including specifically AOC, when the abortion ruling came down. Because the court basically said, we can't decide this. We're going to lead that up to, if Congress wants to take it up, Congress can take that up. We can't make that decision here. And AOC came out the day, I think it was the day of the decision, and said, that's why we have to take it up in Congress. Well, that's exactly what the ruling said.
0: Exactly. I've had more fun arguing, and everyone has been a liberal woman.
1: Yeah.
0: And they look at me and they don't know how to answer.
1: Right.
0: When you say, no, that's not what the Supreme Court said.
1: Right.
0: You know, the people of the United States have not been involved in this through Congress.
1: Right.
0: We're not dictators.
1: Right.
0: We don't get to make law.
1: Right.
0: We don't get to say that abortion is legal. We're not saying abortion is, you know, illegal. We're saying that the Supreme Court, the president, was wrong.
1: Right.
0: States can do it. If Congress wants to do it, they can pass a law.
1: Right.
0: There is no law. We can't create it. We're not dictators. It was the opposite of what the Democrats accuse them of. Every person and everyone has been a liberal woman,
1: yeah,
0: have looked at me, their eyes glaze over. Well, it's still wrong. What is? You know what I mean.
1: And then,
0: you haven't explained yourself. I don't know what you mean.
1: And then they told you they're late for a No Kings rally.
0: Right.
1: Which is also ironic in that setting.
0: And then the date ended.
1: Yeah, exactly. You broke up.
0: Right. No, kidding. We are on iRadio.
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0: We are Redeye Radio. He's Eric Cronin. I'm Gary McNamara. I will say of everything that we talk about, the fact of so many Americans that don't understand our own Constitution is something that constantly frustrates me all the time.
1: Yeah.
0: People that sit there and, you know, that claim, you know, on the left we hear all the time, democracy, democracy, and they don't believe in it.
1: Right.
0: And it just, and to find out how ignorant people are or dismissive they are of the Constitution, and at the same time claiming that they're about democracy when the Constitution came about through the democratic process, and they just ignore it. That to me, that's a scary thing for me.
1: It is.
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21: From ABC News, I'm Michelle Franzen. Changes in the Middle East just after Secretary of State Marco Rubio said this about the military operation against Iran.
22: The operation is over. Epic Fury, as the president notified Congress, we're done with that stage of it.
21: The president put on pause Project Freedom, the mission aimed at protecting cargo ships trying to make it through the Strait of Hormuz. The president saying he wants to see if the U.S. can reach a peace agreement with Iran. Here's ABC's Lionel Moise.
23: Trump saying great progress has been made toward a complete and final agreement with representatives of Iran, but he did not elaborate. Meanwhile, gas prices are now up 50% since the war began.
24: It cost me over $75 to fill the car last week.
23: Averaging $4.48 per gallon nationwide.
25: It makes a big dent in the profits.
23: This food truck operator in Louisville says he'll be forced to raise prices.
21: Wins for president on the primary day in Indiana. At least five of the Republicans he endorsed in state Senate races challenging GOP incumbents projected to win. One of them, state senator candidate Brian Schmutzler.
26: I've only cried four times in my life, and this is number four.
21: In Ohio's gubernatorial primary.
27: I am so honored to be the Democratic candidate for governor of the great state of Ohio.
21: Dr. Amy Acton will face Republican Vivek Ramaswamy. The promise from the president, his new White House ballroom would be paid for entirely with donations. But in the latest budget plan from Republicans, ABC's Ali Pekoran says there is $1 billion for the ballroom.
28: While they might be able to use the money to do things like build out the Secret Service apparatus surrounding the space or even beneath the space, which is something that's been floated by a lot of lawmakers, it couldn't be used for things like buying marble or painting the walls a specific color.
21: The money being attached to a measure to pay for immigration enforcement. You're listening to ABC News.
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21: A high school in Arizona is getting ready for a four-day school week. Eric Brock is principal at Palo Verde High and says the school days Monday through Friday will be slightly longer. And he says on Fridays, school will still be open.
5: We're just here to support. Whatever that looks like for homes, if they need a place to come in to grab that meal and get a little bit of help, cool. If they want to come in and have extra opportunities in our gyms, weight rooms, on the stage, whatever that is, were available.
21: The plan taking effect this fall. It's been more than 3 months now since Nancy Guthrie vanished.
6: FBI Director Kash Patel says his agency was kept out of the Nancy Guthrie investigation for 4 days at the beginning. He told Sean Hannity's podcast that he was the one who called Google and insisted that they look in their system for images from Guthrie's doorbell camera, even though Guthrie wasn't paying for a subscription. And he said it was the Pima County Sheriff's decision to send a DNA sample to a private lab in Florida rather than the FBI lab at Quantico. But the sheriff says the FBI was immediately notified and that a member of the FBI task force was on scene. Guthrie's whereabouts remain unknown. Alex Stone, ABC News.
21: Even the Pope can't always get great customer service. The New York Times says after Pope Leo was elected, he called his bank to change some personal information. When he identified himself, the customer service rep hung up. The Vatican had to reach out to the bank president. Michelle Franzen, ABC News.
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8: Here's the official forecast. Showers likely today. Could see some thunderstorms roll through. 77 are expected high. Tonight, rain continues. A chance of thunderstorms with a low of 61. Tomorrow, showers likely. A chance of afternoon thunderstorms will top out near 72. Thursday night, mostly cloudy. Scattered showers, 48. Friday, mostly sunny. A slight chance of rain and a high of 73. Partly cloudy heading into Friday night and 52. 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
3: 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Gary McNamara and Eric Hurley talk about everything from politics to social issues and news of the day. Whether you're up late or you're just starting your day, welcome to the show. 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
0: All across America, we are Red Eye Radio. We is he and me.
1: Hi.
0: I'm Gary McNamara. He's Eric Carly.
1: Hello.
0: All right, I was thinking about something on the way in.
1: Yeah?
0: On the way in with my eyes watering like crazy.
1: Oh, my gosh.
0: And they have to be red as hell. And this goes back to what we were talking about last week in the kill switch.
1: Yeah.
0: Allergies, by the way, are just the grass pollen is just through the roof here.
1: Yeah. I mean, also, the weed being sold on the streets this time of year is just horrible. makes your eyes water and
0: your oh, no, I'm allergic to weed.
1: Yeah. Oh, wow. That's going to be a problem.
0: Well, ragweed, I'm allergic to ragweed gets me big time.
1: Right. Mountain cedar for me.
0: They all get me now.
1: M. Night Shyamalan was right. That stupid movie he made where the trees were killing, The Happening, where the trees were killing everybody.
0: Yeah.
1: I laughed about that until I really developed my allergies. And ragweed, to some extent, but mountain cedar. And then it hit me. Oh, my gosh. That movie was ahead of its time.
0: Well, it's funny because when I was a kid, I was wearing a mask before it became popular.
1: Oh, I bet you were popular.
0: I used to have to wear a pollen mask at night when I was a kid.
1: Oh, wow.
0: It was so the ragweed pollen, which really, when I grew up in Western New York, would hit from basically middle of August till the first freeze.
1: Yeah.
0: And it was horrible. I mean, it was horrible. And then that started going away. And as I get older and I moved to Texas, it's like all three now affect me, not to the degree that the ragweed did, because it's not nose and congestion anymore. It's just watery eyes.
1: My eyes and my nose just nonstop for me.
0: And so there I am wiping my eyes all the way in because I'm almost crying. You ever find yourself crying?
1: Mm.
0: Yeah, all of a sudden you'd be doing something and a tear comes down your eye. Somebody would look at you and go, are you crying?
1: Well,
0: I get sympathy or something out of it? But no, it's really just pollen.
1: No, I was in the store yesterday and I was walking around. I'm like, hey, look, I had my sunglasses on because they're prescriptions, so I need to read labels and the whole thing. And I didn't bring my other glasses in. And so also it looked like I was trying to just hide something, because I was wearing sunglasses indoors. Mm. But then all of a sudden, tears started coming down my face, and I'm like, oh, I got to wipe this off. This looks like I'm crying.
0: Well, you just brought up the thing that I thought about.
1: Yeah.
0: You know, with the kill switches we talked about last week, which, and thanks for a couple of responses that we got on it where people said, we thought that was done. We thought the kill switch was over, which is, if people don't know, in the 2027 vehicles, I don't know whether the technology is going to be ready. But there are members of the Republican Congress that are trying to get this thing changed. But in the 2027 vehicles, there's going to be all sorts of new contraptions monitoring your eyes, your iris, your facial features.
1: Head movement.
0: Your head movement, your heartbeat.
1: How well you can sing.
0: Yeah, exactly. And to find out whether you're impaired in any way, physically, naturally, physically, or because of artificial joy, but even if you're tired, whatever. And so the whole thing is, well, do they have this thing figured out? And what was interesting was, when we actually looked at the figures they're talking about, well, it's going to be 99% accurate.
1: Mm-hmm.
0: Well, we figured if it's 1% not accurate, that would be over 3 billion times that cars are shut down in this country a year.
1: Yeah.
0: Because there would be a kill switch on it.
1: Right.
0: They don't know. I don't think it's going to make it to 2027. I don't think they've got the technology
1: because I think they would have to appeal basically to the administration because it was an administrative move. They would have to appeal to the administration and or lawmakers to shut it down or to get an extension on.
0: Well, no, I don't think they're ready.
1: No, that's what I mean. In order to be compliant, they're going to have to get an official extension.
0: Because what we know now is anything that we saw and the information we got was last week that it's not any of the technologies that the different OEMs are looking at, including one that would monitor your heartbeat.
1: Mm-hmm.
0: You'd be in your chair and there'd be a sensor in there. How much is that going to add to the cost of the car? Nobody has talked about it because we don't have a universal system yet. But I'm going to get this out first because this is the question I thought of. If I wear sunglasses, how can they monitor my eyes?
1: The facial recognition software goes through glasses unless you get a very specific type of glasses.
0: Not the facial recognition, but the monitoring of your iris, which is different than facial recognition.
1: Well, but no, facial recognition relies first on the eyes. And so that it's that kind of software that would be used. Sunglasses wouldn't cover it up. They can do it with sunglasses on. Now.
0: So they can monitor whatever I don't even know what they're looking for in the iris. They just said we can look at the iris. What are they looking for in the iris?
1: They're looking for movement of the iris. They're looking for also the number of blinks along the way. They're looking, you know, for a number of things when it comes to the eyes. There are companies who have created, because it's kind of a libertarian move, with facial recognition software being everywhere. They've created these glasses that actually do work. And so people are putting these glasses on when they go into, I don't know if it's airports or certain resorts have facial recognition software. There's a concern now that it's so widely used that retailers are using it. And one of the stories that came out over the last few weeks was that if retailers were to implement this, they could essentially tailor specials for you based on, now they can do this anyway, based on your shopping habits when your card is linked to your account. If you link your card to your account, if you've got a Walmart Plus or Amazon account or anything like that, then often there's a card linked to that and they know your buying habits, right? Even if you go in store and you don't use the app, you're using that card, which is linked to the app, which then the app sends you specials for things that you like to buy. Well, also, then the concern was, and I think this is coming from a group of liberal lawmakers primarily, but that the retailers could go in and raise the cost of things based on what they think you can afford versus what other people can afford. I don't think any retailer in their right mind would ever do that. The moment they were found doing that, it would be disastrous. But the point being is that facial recognition software has been in play for the longest time. The casinos have been using it for a long time because there's a ton of liabilities when it comes to that. There's, of course, for security, TSA and everything else. And so someone developed these glasses. I don't know how effective. They say they're effective. I don't know how effective they are on facial recognition. Now, there would likely be in the rulemaking as they go through and finalize the rule or refine the rule or issue clarity. This is what they always say. We're issuing clarifications on the rule. So they change the rules as they go along when it's an administrative move, right? FMCSA or whatever, whoever it is that's governing this, they would come in and say, well, if it detects that you're wearing something that keeps the system from reading your head movement or anything else, then it would also shut down. So if you decide you're going to try and skirt the system, that you're going to try and throw it off in any way, then it would shut it down. If this thing gets through, I don't see this thing going forward. The reason is people would stop buying cars immediately. It becomes a very creepy privacy issue. You're sharing the road with other cars, with other trucks and cars, and they have the right to govern traffic on and cars on the roads.
0: Well, they
1: but if you're
0: get...
1: talking about going into it with no history of any kind of DUI conviction or anything else, and it being such an imperfect technology, there's no way you're going to get away with this without a challenge, and I believe ultimately this will fail.
0: You have, remember, I just happened to go to look at the latest on the automobile kill switch mandate. again, this came actually in 2021. We talked about it a couple of years ago,
1: right,
0: which required all new passenger vehicles manufactured after 2026 to be equipped with advanced impaired driving prevention technology. Recent voting in January of this year, the amendment to repeal the mandate failed in the House 164 to 268. 57 Republicans voting against the repeal.
1: Yeah, we talked about that the other night.
0: So the point is, the public may not want it, but there doesn't seem to be any inertia from the side. You know, for example, you had, DeSantis has come out against it. Let me just see here. Chip Roy's come out against it. DeSantis has come out against it, pushing to repeal the requirement, calling it a Orwellian move that makes the dashboard a judge, jury, and executioner. But I can't find, think about this. Think how controversial this is. I can't find one poll on it.
1: Well, I don't think I don't think most people are even aware of it.
0: Yeah.
1: I don't think the buying public is aware of it, because the moment you started introducing that when you do a test drive, because think about this. The first part of buying a vehicle is a test drive. You get in, that technology is going to be in play. The moment that technology is in play, you're looking over at the salesperson who's riding shotgun and going, nope. Nope. I've stopped the test drive for much less.
0: Well, unless it's passive, you don't know it's working until it stops. You get in the car. Most people get in the car. You get in a car today. You know, you look at the you look at all the technology on it. If you have an old car and you get in, you're so confused to begin with.
1: Mm-hmm.
0: When I've got the what do they call it? The immersive. It's called the immersive dashboard. Through my windshield.
1: Right.
0: I see it on my one vehicle, which is 2017. But when you get in a pretty complicated situation and you put on your navigation, it looks like you're in a cockpit of an airplane.
1: Right.
0: I mean, there's just stuff all over the place. Mm-hmm. It took me a little while to get used to it.
1: Right.
0: And so you look at all that going on. Is the system going to be passive? Well, you just get in the car. You don't know it's even there until it tells you you can't drive. And it shuts down your vehicle.
1: Well, and again, because with so many parameters in place, there's a great likelihood that at least half of test drives would render some kind of action by the car. And if that is the case, that's a non-starter, so
0: to speak. Are you saying people are going in to buy their cars drunk?
1: No, I think they're looking around. I think they're doing exactly what they do when they drive. They're not paying attention, because right now it comes up with this. It's a disclaimer. Mine has this, and it will be. And they changed it because there was a complaint. The disclaimer used to pop up on my screen in my truck, which is only 2 years old. It would pop up on the fly. Pay attention to your driving. Well, you just distracted me from my driving with this prompt. Now it only happens when the vehicle's in park. So it comes up and it says, and you have to, in order to get your screen back, you have to click OK. It's a disclaimer. That's all it is. We told the people that they're going to have to use this responsibly, and that's where it ends. And quite frankly, that is where it ends. I went by, we all do it. You pass somebody who's weaving in and out of a lane. It's like, oh, that person is drunk. Nope. The guy was texting. And then not 1 minute later, I pass him. Not 1 minute later, he zooms past me at least 90. And then I'm thinking to myself, well, you know, that's just an accident waiting to happen. But there is a line that you cross. There's levels of enforcement. That distracted driving is against the law. texting while driving is against the law in most, if not all, places by now. In fact, the fines are very heavy when you get into a school zone, in at least in our state. And so there are levels of enforcement. That enforcement requires manpower, humans to witness this outside of that vehicle. Now you're asking the enforcement to be the vehicle you pay for. Well, that changes the dynamic of the relationship when it comes to owning a vehicle.
0: I remember the first time when I got my 2017 vehicle, and it's got, you know, all the latest stuff at the time, which is what they basically have today. And I'm driving down the highway. I'm going 70 and the wind's blowing. And I'm like, is that the wind or is that my alignment? And I had the car for a couple of years, so I'd never experienced this. So I took my hands off the wheel as the car's going down the highway. I mean, there's nobody around. I mean, it was, you know, it's middle of the night when I was going home.
1: Right.
0: And, you know.
1: Plus, we have guardrails, so.
0: Yeah. But I couldn't smash into them because they told me guardrail under repair.
1: Oh.
0: I still don't know why those signs exist.
1: I rely heavily on guardrails.
0: When they have that damaged guardrail sign, I'm like, why? You don't point out the damn potholes, but you're pointing out something that I don't plan on hitting.
1: Well, now I've got to finish my cereal before I get to the guardrail.
0: The guardrail. But I took my hand off the wheel for, and it was like, you know, three, and I'm monitoring it, seeing if the car is moving at all. Mm-hmm. I'm like, oh, the car, okay, it's not the alignment, it must be the wind. All of a sudden, in my windshield, this huge red sign, put your hands back on the wheel. I'm like, whoa.
1: Yeah. Well.
0: It's huge.
1: Yeah, got to be a 10 and 2. Or as I say, keep your knees at 8 and 4.
0: Yep.
1: There you go. Yeah.
0: We are Red Eye Radio.
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12: We are looking at two more mornings of potential damaging cold extending deep into the plains and the Midwest. Those events are likely to unfold on Wednesday morning and Thursday morning.
10: With USDA meteorologist Brad Rippey saying this pattern follows a departing cold front across the east, south, and lower Midwest.
12: As the cold air settles in for Wednesday morning, we could see minimum temperatures dropping to the freezing mark or below. Low as far south as the central Great Plains. Again, this is an area that has been exposed to multiple freeze events over the last several weeks.
10: With hard freezes forecasted for the northern plains and upper Midwest as well. Moving into Thursday morning,
12: we get the cold air deepening a bit, and we could see temperatures at or near the freezing mark as far south as western Oklahoma, northeastern New Mexico, and the northern panhandle of Texas.
10: I'm Rod Bain reporting for the U.S. Department of Agriculture in Washington, D.C.
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0: Mayor Red Eye Radio, he is Art Carley, and I'm Gary McNamara. I am surprised, though, that the entire kill switch story isn't a monster story.
1: Yeah. You know, no, I mean, I think that's why it, I think the reason it's not is because I think too many people don't even know about it.
0: But with social media, why isn't it all over the place?
1: Yeah, I don't know. I don't know what they, this should have been viral back in 21 when it hit.
0: Yeah.
1: I think it was kind of. And we were still in the COVID years, so it should have been big then. Maybe. I don't know. Maybe
0: I'd like to see some polling to see how many people don't even know it exists.
1: Right.

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1: We're Red Eye Radio. He's Eric Harley, and I'm Gary McNamara. You know, interesting, Eric, when the different debates happen in California. And again, coming from my perspective, it's not the perspective of a liberal in California. But when I watch it, I'm just like,
2: yeah.
1: Every time you either have either the Democrat or the Republican candidates, Hilton, or I've got mine blank on the other guy, the sheriff, they say, these are the people that have been leading your state. These are the people that created all these policies.
2: Right, right.
1: And they're telling you how they're going to fix the policies that they endorsed and created.
2: Right.
1: What, they don't endorse and, you know, endorse them anymore? But this one was really interesting because this is back and forth. These are actually the Democrats arguing for a little bit here after Becerra talked about the cost of living in California is because of Trump. Democrats disagreed with him. Here we go.
3: So, Mr. Mahan,

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1: The real blue-collar jobs that are coming from the AI revolution, they're not happening in California. They're going to Texas and Arizona, semiconductor manufacturing. We could get that back by removing regulations. And secondly, school system is not educating our kids to be able to thrive in this world of AI.
2: Congresswoman.
3: Yeah. I mean, look, he makes all these great points. What has happened with California is, again, what has happened with all the blue states, a series of decisions that start with the voter. These are decisions that have been made that can be reversed. You can decide not to do them anymore and change the future, as he points out there. But I don't expect it to be widely heard and widely accepted in a state like California. I mean, I'm glad Republicans are, at least showing up and talking about these things. But I don't expect this to be the case for the future of California. They just don't learn. The voters aren't going to change.
4: And that's why I find it so interesting, because you see that Gavin Newsom does not poll well. But think about this. If you're Gavin Newsom, you have to sit there and be going, what in the hell is going on?
3: Yeah.
4: How can I not be winning this? How can Kamala Harris be trouncing me?
3: Yeah.
4: She's clueless on air. And that's the thing. Everyone knows. Every Democrat knows.
3: She can't form a sentence.
4: She's clueless on how the world works completely. And not only is she clueless, she comes across as clueless. Now, Newsom is clueless, but he has that very sophisticated way. The George, as I've always said, the George Clooney way, the Obama way. Of being able to phrase things without saying anything. Yeah. Now, we know they're clueless.
3: Yeah.
4: It's obvious they're clueless. It's obvious they don't live in the real world. But they look at it and go, yeah, but we're all Democrats. We're all clueless. It's who can present our cluelessness in a much better and sophisticated way. And so Newsom's looking at Kamala Harris going, how the hell can she be leading me?
3: No, that's and that's what it is. You know, you see the voter base and their series, basically their pattern of behavior, and it's not going back to reconsider all the bad decisions. It's just the opposite. They're going further in the direction of the radical left and what has created everything in California and these blue states. It's not going to reverse in our lifetime, I'm convinced. If I'm wrong, I'll celebrate being wrong.
4: Well, when you look, things have been much higher in California for a significant period of time,
3: mm-hmm.
4: as we all know. On the national level, and this is why we even warn the Republican Party and the administration, ignore prices to your own peril.
3: Right.
4: But there are places in this country where prices don't matter. Mm. Where, like, everybody's talking about it in California and trying to blame Trump, as you just saw Becerra try to do.
3: Right.
4: This is Steve Hilton talking about prices. And I looked at this, and to me, I'm like, well, if prices is number one across the country, and finally, if California has hit that limit, if finally California people are saying, my God, what are you doing? Billionaires are moving. Mm. This means that we're going to have to pay more. People aren't stupid. If people look in there, they may be BS'd, but when it comes to their own economy and when it comes to the fact that they may be taxed, they're very sensitive to that. And when you have billionaires moving, and when you see, for example, when you see Spamberger in Virginia, okay, now we want to go after gym memberships. We want to, tax gym memberships and tax things that the middle class uses. As we have said before, one of the things that Democrats always used to say is, look at the Scandinavian countries. Look at Sweden. Look at Norway. Look at all the socialism and how it succeeds. What they fail to mention is the middle class and the poor pay way more in taxes

0: than they do in the United States.
1: Right.
0: There is no free lunch. It's like the couple in California after Obamacare was passed.
1: We loved Obamacare.
0: We completely support Obama, and we support Obamacare. We didn't know we were going to have to pay for it. Our premiums have skyrocketed. Yep. We can't keep our own doctor anymore.
1: Yep.
0: But we still support the person who lied to us on this entire thing. We still support him. You sit there and you go, well, what do you do in that case? I go back to the guy that called us one time. Remember that call, the guy who called?
1: Mm.
0: And we convinced him. He said, you guys are right. The private sector does provide. We went through all the waiting times, for example.
1: Yeah.
0: Oh, you see the poll, not the poll, but the study on waiting times in the United States with Obamacare have gone up significantly.
1: Yeah. Yeah.
0: But we've said, you know, it's like, yeah, but you get care. Well, if you have to wait 6 months to go to a specialist, you're not getting care.
1: No.
0: And when it comes to medical things, people want once they find out they're ill, they want the treatment as soon as possible. But let me get back here to the prices here. I want to play this cut from Steve Hilton, and he makes a very great point. This is the best point that you could make. Now, you're a California citizen. Now, you know the gasoline prices are going up temporarily because of what we're in. But you all know, everyone knows, when the thing ends, and, you know, when this thing ends or the Strait of Hormuz is open, and we see that you've got countries like Saudi Arabia, the UAE now saying, we don't, you know, we want to be able to just sell more oil. The United States going in that direction, you're going to see a drastic decrease in it. We know it's temporary.
1: Right.
0: But here's what Steve Hilton said. He goes, look, this is California's problem. This isn't Trump. Prices have always been high.
1: Yep.
0: Here we go.
2: Mr. Hilton, go ahead.
3: It's not Donald Trump who's given us gas prices $2 higher than the rest of the country. It's Democrat policies, which Antonia and all the Democrats here support. It's not Donald Trump that's given us the highest housing costs in the country. It's Democrat policies that all these Democrats support. Donald Trump is the president in all the other states of America where the cost of living is way lower than in California. Obviously, it is way past time for change in California, and endlessly going on about Donald Trump doesn't serve the needs of the struggling families and small businesses.
0: And you say everybody knows that. Every Democrat listening right now in California to our show or independent knows that.
1: Yep.
0: They know it's the state policies in California and the Democrats sitting on that stage that caused it. And they still agree with all these Democrats all agree with the policies they've enacted. They're not saying, look, we need to back off on the climate change regulations.
1: No.
0: They still endorse everything that has given California a much higher cost of living. You and I always go back to. And we had said this for the longest time. We said, remember how they do the poverty level?
1: Right, right.
0: And we said they do it wrong. Poverty, well, the poverty level is lower in California because people make a lot more money. And we said, that's not how you figure out poverty. No. How you figure out.
1: You've been saying this for years.
0: Yeah. How you figure out poverty is not what the average salary is.
1: Right.
0: It's what, you know, what the salaries are, whether you want to do median or average or whatever, based on what the cost of living is there. And once you pay for all of the goods and services that are necessary in life, that's how you would figure it out. What is left over?
1: Yeah.
0: That's how you figure what the poverty rate is.
1: Right. Right.
0: And, you know, that's the only fair way. And then remember the Census Bureau did that?
1: They changed it.
0: And California went to number one in poverty.
1: Right.
0: And we said, well, that's the point.
1: Right.
0: Doesn't matter what you make. It matters what you have at the end of the day. Once you pay for what we would view as necessary to live the life that you wish to live, or just an average life. I don't want to say live the life you wish to live.
1: Just because, be able to live,
0: right?
1: Know, and
0: survive the minimum sustenance.
1: I remember the BART Bay Area Rapid Transit strike, and they said, "Look, $50,000 to $60,000. We can't as the workers for Bay Area Rapid Transit, we can't live in this area for 50 to 60, because that was the proposal on the table, I think. Mm-hmm. There's no way to survive that. And it's always been the case, and Californians know it. But the majority of Californians to date have not changed the way they vote. They still vote for the same policy that keeps them higher than the rest of the nation. I don't get it, but they're doing it. And it's, I just don't believe it's going to change. Not in my lifetime.
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0: We are Runner Radio. He's Eric Carlin. I'm Gary McNamara. Chad Bianco was who I was trying to think of.
1: Yeah,
0: before.
1: Sheriff of Riverside.
0: You know, he's the one that's running. And I think very articulate. Now, I look at the California debates and I say, wow, okay, it's everything that's wrong. I saw the CNN poll that showed most Californians believe that what they pay for gasoline is not worth the cost.
1: Yeah,
0: of right. what they claim is being done, you know, the whole climate change thing. Well, they made their point. The Republicans have made their point, in these debates. But I just want to play this audio cut here from Katie Porter, who's running. And this is just great. Look at how blunt she is when it comes to free health care to illegal immigrants.
1: Yeah,
0: here we go.
2: Congresswoman Porter, your thoughts on the idea of funding health care for undocumented immigrants statewide?
3: Yes.
2: Yes, and
3: that's, by the way, what I think Californians deserve as answers to these questions.
0: There you go. As clear as you can get. Now, by the way, we've said this before.
1: Own it.
0: And we've given this advice to all liberals. You can have your free health care. Mm-hmm. You can give your free health care to whoever you want.
1: Mm-hmm.
0: You can tax all the rich. You can skyrocket inside of your state all the taxes that you want.
1: Yeah.
0: You can provide everything to everybody inside your state. Why aren't you doing it? Why aren't you demanding that the Democrats who have led and promised all this stuff on the federal level that they can't get done, why aren't you demanding they do it on the state level?
1: Right. Right.
0: We live that's why we have, you know, federalism, that's what it's about. You as a state can do what you want. Why won't you hold the Democrats' feet to the fire and say, give us free everything like you do on the federal level?
1: Right.
0: We know what the answer is because you've got to pay for it.
1: Which means $29 a gallon.
0: Right. Which means you really don't care.
1: Right.
0: Because you can only care if you're willing to pay for it yourself. Then you care.
1: Yes.
0: If you're saying, no, somebody else should pay for it, then you don't care.
1: Right.
0: You just want free stuff.
1: Right.
0: You're not a more moral person than a conservative that says, by the way, there is no such thing as a free lunch. Somebody's going to have to pay for it.
1: Right. I want somebody else to pay for mine. That's greed. Right.
0: And government is not the most efficient system to run anything.
1: Right.
0: You can have it. No, but you won't. It's not. We'll get to it.
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11: Hey, good morning, everybody. The ballots have been counted. The results are in. Protesters welcomed lawmakers in Nashville. No tax increase for Chattanoogans. And another episode of As the Mountain City Club Turns. 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
12: Braves got a ninth inning home run from Matt Olson last night. Braves over the Mariners 3-2 the final. Lookout's losing streak now 4 games in a row, continuing that road trip in Montgomery this afternoon. Southern Conference softball tournament begins this morning at Warner Park. SEC softball tournament begins today in Lexington, Kentucky. Those stories in sports, traffic and weather updated this hour on the Talk Monster, WGOW.
13: Right now, traffic.
14: We're expecting heavy rain and possible flash flooding later on today, so be extra careful. 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Art Sanders, Right Now Traffic.
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16: Storms today with possible flash flooding, 71. More strong storms tonight, 59. Morning rain tomorrow with sunshine in the afternoon, 72. 69. 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
11: The 2026 county primary elections are over. Up next, the state and federal primary elections, along with the county general election on August the 6th. Here now are last night's winners. Vince Dean won in the Republican primary for criminal court clerk. The incumbent will face Aaliyah Hakeem in the general election. Hamilton County Commissioner Jeff Eversole and Steve Highlander took election victories as well. Veteran Commissioner Warren Mackey held off a challenge from Aaliyah Wright to retain his District 4 commission post. District 2 Commissioner Chip Baker won over realtor Brad Wardlaw in the Republican primary. Not good news for Commissioner and incumbent Greg Beck, who lost to challenger Kathleen Jeter. Mr. Beck first held the District 5 post, but he was unseated by Ms. Jeter. When she did not run again, Mr. Beck got back in. On the Hamilton County School Board, Thesella White won the District 5 school board seat, vacated by Caritza Mosley-Jones. Sabrina Daniel won the Republican slot for County School Board District 8, while Katie Perkins won on the Democratic side. Gary Keene defeated former school board member James Walker in the GOP primary for District 9. Jordan Hammond is the Democratic candidate for school board District 9. An article in today's Chattanooga Times Free Press talks about Hamilton County Mayor Womp starting a political action committee to support conservative local candidates across the county after early voting data showed more Democratic ballots were being pulled than Republican in this month's primaries. It's called WPAC. The W can stand for Weston, Womp, or Wynn. That's what the mayor told one reporter. Lawmakers in Tennessee returned to the state capitol for a special session of the General Assembly on redistricting. Most of the day was spent hashing out the rules for the three-day session and setting committee assignments. While both inside and outside the capitol, hundreds of demonstrators and protesters gathered to show their disapproval of what's taking place. Parents in Tennessee who have kids with disabilities say a new law could wipe away their child's education. The bill reportedly prevents parents from transferring funds to an educational savings account that can help pay for specialized tutoring, supplies, and their choice of education for their child. Well, the Tennessee Higher Education Commission is urging eligible high school seniors to claim their Tennessee Direct Admissions offer. More than 45,000 eligible high school seniors have received guaranteed college admissions offers through the state's program. The deadline to claim a spot is June 1st. Chattanooga Mayor Tim Kelly's new budget includes no tax increase and a 3% raise for all city employees. The budget also extends the mayor's commitment to invest $10 million annually to fill potholes and improve the city roads. In health news, there's a major recall on some varieties of Zaps and Dirty Potato Chips because they may be contaminated with salmonella. The chips were sold nationwide, and their seasoning contains dry milk powder, which may be contaminated. And finally, it sounds like a made-for-TV movie, but the actors are real, and so is the location. More drama from Chattanooga's Mountain City Club, as members are now learning that their club treasurer by the name of Chris Allen wired $2 million of Mountain City Club money to a Chattanooga developer as a loan for his jailhouse studios. That's a project that'll take place at the Hamilton County Jail on Walnut Street. This was done apparently without the knowledge of the club's board. Well, you may recall in a previous episode, it was revealed that an 87-foot yacht had been purchased with the club funds without the knowledge of board members. That cost them $700,000. More national and world news from ABC at the bottom of the hour.
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0: What a start. 6:08 this morning, Art. It is so good to look across the studio and see your face.
1: Man, it is so good to know that's how you feel.
0: And that there's really nobody in sight that's going to take your job. So we're going on week 12?
2: Let me lower the lights for you two. Do you want me to light some candles or anything like that? Do you want me to leave?
1: I've kind of lost track. We're in right now is either 10 or 11.
0: I love you, buddy. Hey, for 35 years, Warren and Griffin attorneys are never paid more than what their client recovered. Stop it. Their average fee is 25%, so you almost double your money by choosing the largest and best injury law firm in Chattanooga. Not true if you use one of those billboard attorneys. And you know what? Warren and Griffin attorneys and their staff, they live right here. They know where the courthouse is. A huge support staff, phone calls that are returned the same day, and a law firm that understands that everyone should be respected. Warren and Griffin, Chattanooga, Cleveland, Dalton. The phone number is 265-HURT. And thank you to Warren and Griffin for sponsoring our text hotline. Just great folks. And we do appreciate it. They were on Channel 9's noon show yesterday.
2: That's great.
0: They look good. And I love their topic about how to read insurance coverage. So I just let them know that. How are you, JR?
2: Great. Just great.
0: So I did vote yesterday, and you were right. Not a wait at all. No line at all. No people at all.
2: Oh, I was the second person in line. So, I mean.
0: But listen, I had a problem with my ballot. I did not circle in completely. I did not, you know, color in completely the dots. And
2: within the lines?
0: Well,
2: I know you're working on that.
0: And there's a check mark that comes up when you stick your ballot into the machine, and it was like,
2: you got rejected.
0: Like, you got rejected. Crap, I cannot. I'm going to have to tell JR this. Yeah, they said you have to fill in the dots better.
1: Are they still using fill in the dot in Tennessee?
2: Yeah.
1: Whoa.
2: Yeah.
0: What do y'all use?
1: Just tap a square with your finger and move on to the next page.
2: We get pens and we get paper pens. Ballots
0: and a sticker. Wow. They were very nice. They didn't give very me a sticker. Nice. You didn't get a sticker? Signal Mountain, they did a great job. And everybody was friendly, and it's a pretty long process. You got, you know, there's a lot to fill out. Then they have to go from one line to the next. Then you have to find your name and
2: Well, you're in the relatively short line when you get your communist ballot, right? I mean
0: So, I just sent Vince a congratulations.
2: That's good.
0: He's sleeping because usually he'll respond immediately. So it was pretty interesting. Anybody you would like to know how well they did?
2: No, I heard your newscast.
0: Thank you.
2: Then I had to look it up and see the ones that. So what was the percentage? Was it 70% of the eligible people voted?
0: It looked pretty low. Pretty darn low. Pretty sad.
2: I thought lines would be out the window.
0: The complaints we get on this show about current commissioners and doing nothing and street development and housing development, but you know what?
2: No, I mean,
0: it's just nothing ever changes.
2: I counter their nothing with I'll do less than nothing. That's the way I show my anger.
0: I thought Squeaks is just 17, so she couldn't. I thought maybe she voted, but she's only 17.
2: Nay.
0: Southern Baptist membership sank last year to its lowest level since 73, even as the United States' largest Protestant denomination saw increases in baptisms and attendance at services. Those results were released yesterday. Listen to this story. A lone coyote stunned biologists when it paddled its way to Alcatraz Island. It's, you know, it made it through the choppy waters, and incredible. They think he swam from the nearby Angel Island. Mm-hmm. So he swam 2 miles.
2: Good day.
0: See, it's a good day.
2: I think he was tired of everyone getting the, you know, the moniker, the lone wolf. That's I mean, he said, you know what? We could be a lone coyote out there.
0: Hey, guess what we do not have today until 8:35?
2: Guess.
0: You are correct. Debris from the, listen to this. Come on. Debris from the demolition of the White House East Wing that was dumped at a nearby public golf course has tested positive for lead, chromium, and other toxic metals, according to the National Park Service.
2: That doesn't surprise me.
0: Unbelievable. And
2: I mean, the last time, the total refurbishing was after the was during the Truman administration. So I think, you know, building
0: a lot of asbestos.
2: I was going to say, I'm sure there's plenty in there buried deep.
0: The largest study ever of school cell phone bans finds that they offer decidedly mixed results. Teachers reporting fewer distractions when students lock their phones away. But, JR, there's very little evidence that the phone ban brought improved academic achievement or better behavior, as many advocates had hoped.
2: Yeah, that's okay. That's video games. They're causing all the problems. Lack of prayer in school, that causes the problems. We can't see the Ten Commandments. I've said many times with the superintendent sitting right here, you want me to text Squeaks right now? I'll get a response in 1 minute. She's in school right now. Phone ban, blah, blah, blah, blah, blah. I'll get a response in 1 minute.
0: God.
2: Every time.
0: All right. Is this a slower period for sports right now? Or No, I don't think it is.
2: Not really, because you have NHL and NBA postseason, baseball season going on. So it's kind of.
0: The NHL draft is coming up.
2: Oh, that's great. You're excited about that?
0: No, I just heard it on a newscast. I had no idea.
2: Yeah. Yeah, there are people in here everywhere I go.
0: They stop you?
2: And they go, who do you think the Montreal Canadiens will take with in their fifth round pick? Well, I don't know. You got two or three choices. Are they going to take that guy from Denver, that guy from University of Minnesota? I don't know. There's choices out there all over.
0: All right, here's...
1: I was in a restaurant yesterday evening. And
2: talking about the NHL draft?
1: Oh, gosh, it was a riveting conversation. there was a game that I could see. Mm-hmm. Man, and it's not like this is news, but what a violent sport. God.
2: Yes, it is.
0: JR played in high school?
2: Or sure, I did. Now we played street hockey all the time.
1: Oh, wow. I bet that was fun.
2: Yeah, it was fun. I got all my teeth still, too. That's great. Home runs are one thing, clutch home runs another. Matt Olson has delivered both. Olson's ninth inning home run broke a 2-2 tie, gave the Braves a 3-2 win over Seattle in game two of that series in the Pacific Northwest. For Olson, home run number 301 of his career. Bryce Elder had his fifth straight quality start, going six innings, giving up two in the Braves' win. Braves Mariners afternoon game today. Lookout's losing streak now four games in a row, dropping the first game of their series in Montgomery 9-3, game two of that series this afternoon. Southern Conference softball tournament begins this morning at Frost Stadium and the Warner Park Fields. The first game moved up a couple hours trying to dodge that rain. Mox, the fifth seed, will take on eighth-seeded Furman this morning. Game time moved to 9 o'clock. And the other 9 o'clock game will have East Tennessee State against Mercer. Four games today. If the Mox win at 9, they will take on Wofford at 12 noon. UNC Greensboro, the top seed, entering conference tournament play. Southeastern Conference softball tournament also begins today in Lexington, Kentucky. Game one at 11 this morning. Lady Vols a 5 seed and will take on 13th-seeded Ole Miss this afternoon at 5. Tiger Woods gave his official no. He will not be competing in the PGA Championship. Phil Mickelson also opted out of that major as well. NBA playoffs, Detroit over Cleveland 111-101 in game one of the Eastern Conference semifinal round, and Oklahoma City beat the Lakers 108-90 in game one of the Western Conference semis. Save some money. 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
0: Okay. I'm just mentioning this. It's from a new CNN poll just out. President Trump's approval rating has fallen to one of its lowest levels, even below where it stood after the Capitol riot incident. 35% average in the CNN poll is comparable to ratings seen during the George W. Bush presidency.
2: Oh, I wouldn't argue that. I mean, you go to the grocery store, guess what? It's just like, oh, my God.
1: The coffee I like at Aldi was $4.50 not really that long ago. Yeah. It's $8 now. Wow. $8.
0: McDonald's to remove all the soda dispensers in their restaurants. There goes my only magic trick that I can turn water into Diet Coke if the cashier isn't looking. That is from Greg. The administrator blames phones, students, parents, but never once has said they are not getting the job done because of teachers. Art, tell Jed the feeling is mutual and there's no place you'd rather be.
2: Don't lie. Don't lie.
0: You'd rather be in bed.
2: Yeah. Don't lie. That's like our GM. Oh, I'd rather be here than anywhere. So you'd rather be here at work than on the beach.
1: City.
2: On the beach with your family. I mean, look at me. And then if your wife was standing right here, you know, have the same conversation at the same time. Oh, no, I'd rather be here. You're insane.
1: Well, there is some place I'd rather be.
2: Yeah, exactly. That doesn't mean, you know, I've said before, if I have to work, it might as well be here. That's kind of my philosophy.
1: Yeah, yeah. And mine, too.
0: Yeah.
2: Are we interrupting your
0: No, I thought I heard something. I thought I heard something, a phone going off.
2: Yes. You did, because you slammed your phone down and it hit something and dialed something.
0: Really?
2: Yeah, because I heard the same thing.
0: All right, well, let me tell you, if you have knee or hip pain, let me tell you, there's no place you should be than Center for Sports Medicine and Orthopedics. 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Or how is your knee? How are you? Do you think you'll ever need a new knee or hip? Are you okay? I was feeling a little pain yesterday, but I think it was coming from my buttocks yesterday. It was shooting up from my buttocks.
2: Hmm.
0: What's that mean? That ain't good, is it?
2: Well, I'm not going to rub any ointment on you. I'll put it that way. Actually, my knees and hips are pretty good. Yeah. I'm like the Tin Man. You know, give me a little lubrication, I'm ready to go.
0: Yeah, whoever said blame the teachers, why don't you teach your damn kids to respect the rules and stay off your phones?
2: Huh. Okay. See, I've taught my kid to stretch the rules on occasion. That also is beneficial, as I have learned through my 71 years of life.
0: Do you like the people
1: Talk
0: like...
1: Talk to Andy it? About that.
2: Hmm?
1: Talk to Andy about that.
2: What about following
1: stretching,
2: rules?
1: Stretching, yeah.
0: So, JR, are you saying, according to this listener, that you would rather be somewhere else with your wife?
2: Well, since I don't have a wife, it really doesn't make any difference. I'm just saying, if someone asked me to choose, I'm not sure if this would be number one in the world. Where would you rather be? In the cheap chair that no one else wants, that doesn't have any hydraulics?
0: Would you like me? I know this is,
2: the answer's
0: none
2: no.
0: of my business.
2: The answer's no.
0: But I'm just going to ask.
2: The answer's no.
0: Wait, listen.
2: Whatever it is.
0: Would you like me to ask
2: no.
0: Andy if he'd like to fill in on Friday?
2: Yeah.
0: Okay. Yeah. Thank you. Did you work out yesterday?
2: Yeah. I did. I worked out hard.
0: And then got back into your truck and drove home and took a shower?
2: Nah.
0: You sit on a towel, I hope. Oh, no. They don't give towels where you go.
2: They don't. I mean, I have a towel. They sell them in Ottawa, a lot of places. Two or three places, I think.
0: Speaking of fountain drinks, you can get two hot dogs and chili in a big gulp cup. Oh, come on. For 79 cents. Where? Come on. That's if you sign up for like a new credit card or something.
2: Yeah.
0: Come on.
2: Now, I liked when the Kangaroo used, you could buy those cups and then you could get a refill like every day for 79 cents or whatever it is. That was the deal.
0: So I filled up Phyllis's car yesterday, which is a Countryman, which I know y'all love, Mini Cooper Countryman 2014. It was $32. I only needed to fill it up halfway.
2: I put 60 in the truck yesterday, 60, 6-0.
0: And no telling what Art has put in because he's driving a big old ass car.
1: Well, yeah, I commonly put $60 or $70 in it.
0: No matter how many examples of bad ones, you will be scorned in society if you speak ill of teachers.
2: That is true. That is true.
0: Of teachers, cops, first responders, military, etc.
2: That's true. Yep, that's absolutely right. True.
0: Just put the lid on. They don't check what's in there.
2: Oh, my God.
0: Oh, that's horrible. So you buy a huge fountain drink. You stick two hot dogs and chili in the big gulp.
2: You know, times are tough. God. I get it. They ain't that tough.
0: Oh, man. And then what happens? You get in your car and you've got... How do you eat that? You got two hot dogs in your big gulp cup with chili. That is low.
2: You better have a towel.
0: You know, I have a guilty feeling. I would have gone back. No way I would have done that. No, my conscience.
2: Well, I mean, I wouldn't have done it in the first place.
0: No.
2: You're saying you would steal, and then when you're there,
0: oh God, I
2: better not do that. Why would you then steal in the first place?
0: No, never steal.
2: Ever?
0: Well, I stole the recyclable bin.
2: Cool.
0: And I did get guilty. I'm seeing that one back there. Oh, crap.
2: Are you going to take that one?
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16: ABC News, I'm Michelle Franzen. Three patients have now been evacuated from a cruise ship off the West African coast where the Hanta virus has been confirmed. The head of the WHO says they're going to the Netherlands to be treated. Hanta virus usually is transmitted through rodent droppings, but new tests show the strain can pass from human to human. Just a couple of days after announcing Project Freedom, the U.S. protection plan for cargo ships traveling the Strait of Hormuz, President Trump pausing it, hoping to get a peace deal with Iran. But the closure of the strait pushing the average gas price over $4.50 a gallon.
17: We are still not at that all-time high for gas when it comes to the national average. That was hit under President Biden back in June 2022. We were at $5.03. So that's kind of the all-time high. Some analysts are saying if the strait stays closed through, for example, 4th of July, that's when we could be talking about getting past that $5 mark.
16: ABC's Elizabeth Schulze. This is ABC News.
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5: At this point, smooth sailing wherever you're headed this morning. Drive carefully. Art Sanders, right now, traffic.
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23: Thunderstorms today with possible flash flooding, 71. More strong storms tonight, 59. Morning rain tomorrow with sunshine in the afternoon and 72. It's 69. 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
1: To a stop sign, but yeah, he wants us to trust him. It may have just been a personality slip there.
2: I've had a couple of those in my day.
1: Is that a parent that their child can do no wrong and it's always someone else's fault?
2: There is some of that. There's no question.
1: I'm still getting over that the person steals a two, big gulp and puts two...
2: two hot dogs and chili? That's one big mess.
1: Okay, are you ready for today's... by the way, I just want you to know that Rolling Stone magazine...
3: In their April 1st issue.
1: No.
2: Have they done a reprieve on your list yesterday? We have no affiliation with that crap that Jed put out yesterday.
1: Listen to this. Eric Clapton is down. I mean, they have taken him out of the top 10 greatest guitars of all time, putting it at number 35, ooh, not because of his guitar playing, but because of his stance on COVID vaccines and his refusal to discriminate.
3: But what does that have to do with his guitar playing?
1: I agree. This person says, Greg Beck lost to Jeter again. Your thoughts?
2: Well,
1: I know.
2: He was captain of the Yankees, won all those championships.
1: Your thoughts? I just don't have any. But she wanted back in. She got back in.
2: There you go.
1: Neither of whom called our show. I tried. So, do you mind if I play the music?
2: You want the list music?
1: Yeah, I see Jed sucks.
2: Yeah.
1: Screw your head on straight. Oh, wait, here he is. All right, are you
2: Jed's
1: ready for this?
2: List bed.
1: This is a list of facts you didn't know about the Osmonds.
2: Oh my God.
3: Oh, Lord.
1: Okay,
3: is this time for me to go use a bathroom?
2: Is this the Rolling Stone guitar list or whatever?
1: As of 2026, the Osmonds' combined net worth is about $200 million. The original Osmond brothers began as a barbershop quartet. Did you know that?
2: I kind of did.
1: In 1958, raising money to pay for their brother's hearing aid.
2: I didn't know that. But that explains a lot right there, just to be honest with you.
1: The family was discovered by Disney Entertainment while singing at Disneyland.
2: Of course they were.
1: Donnie joined the group on the Andy Williams Show, making them a five-member act at just the age of 5 years old. One Bad Apple hit number one and stayed there for 5 weeks.
2: Mm-hmm. Oof.
1: Mm-hmm. But listen to this. They may be from Utah, but the Osmonds were among the first artists to ever record at Alabama's famous Muscle Shoals Sound Studio.
2: Huh.
1: Now that's pretty cool.
2: I've been by there. I've never been in there, but I've been by there. You don't think, when you think of the Swampers, whatever, recording there, and there have been some great ones, I'm not sure the Osmonds jumps into your mind as saying, wow.
1: Yeah. Marie Osmond, who you've always had a crush on, scored a number one U.S. country hit at just 13 years old with horrible song, Paper Roses.
2: Oof.
1: I know, makes you sick. The family ran their own television studio in Orem, Utah, where they produced the Donnie... I didn't know that. The Donnie and Marie Show was produced there. Did you know...
2: Yeah.
1: One more. It's almost over. That Donnie was nearly cast as the teen angel in Grease, but turned it down for doing a film which absolutely bombed called Goin' Coconuts. Do you remember that film?
2: No.
1: Yeah, I don't either.
2: He was going to be what? What?
1: Teen angel? What does that mean in Grease? Is that the lead? The lead? What's that mean, teen angel?
2: He was going to be the Mike... The
1: mean,
2: Travolta?
1: I guess.
2: He was going to be
1: down.
2: He was going to be opposite Olivia Newton-John?
1: I think so.
2: Oh my gosh.
1: I never teen

0: Angel, I guess.
1: Well, I don't know if that was... I think that might have been the description, not the name.
0: And the Osmonds shifted to country music in the early 80s and had a string of country chart hits. Who knew?
1: I did.
0: My first concert, this listener said, was the Osmonds at Chamberlain Field. It was fantastic.
1: Oh, my God.
0: Thank you. Let me guess, tomorrow is the Partridge Family. Hey, listen.
1: We can only hope.
0: I could have run a prank phone call, but y'all hated those.
1: Let me think what I hate worse.
0: Wait a minute. That's brilliant. The Osmonds were discovered by Disney while singing at Disney. So they discovered the people they hired. Boy, that's mighty smart of them, folks. No, you know well, what? I mean, no, listener, could have been somebody visiting there.
1: Well, I mean, there's a lot of different groups that sing at Disney that don't get to them.
0: Yeah. Oh, Teen Angel was the guy who sang when they were all dressed in white, who used to be in the movies with Annette Funicello.
1: Gotcha.
0: Thank you, listener. Teen Angel was Frankie Valli. I mean, we got smart listeners.
1: Yeah, especially on the Osmonds.
0: Oh, wait a minute.
1: If we're going to talk about quantum physics or something for a while, it'll be crickets in you.
0: This is the best one. Marie Osmond is also the number three best guitar player in the world.
1: That's good.
0: Oh, prank call Wednesday is the best. Screw the haters. All right, I'll bring one back tomorrow. I think the teenager in Greece was the part played by Frankie Avalon.
1: Gotcha.
0: That's funny.
1: That makes sense.
0: Listeners, thank you very much. Here's JR with the Lincoln Sport.
1: At Blackwell Automotive, the customer comes first. They'll get you back on the road with a smile on your face and a smile on theirs as well. Blackwell Automotive, if you want it to run well, take it to Blackwell. Another big home run for Matt Olson last night. Olson's ninth inning home run broke a 2-2 tie, gave the Braves a 3-2 win over Seattle in game two of that series in the Pacific Northwest. For Olson, home run number 301 of his career. Bryce Elder had his fifth straight quality start, going six innings, allowing two runs. Braves Mariners with an afternoon game today, Eastern time. It's a late afternoon game. Lookout's losing streak, four games in a row, dropping the first game of their series in Montgomery 9-3. Game two of that series, afternoon contest. Lookout's biscuits this afternoon. Southern Conference softball tournament begins this morning at Frost Stadium and at the other field at Warner Park. The first game has been moved up a couple of hours. The Mocs, fifth-seeded team, will take on eighth-seeded Furman. That game now switched to 9 this morning. And another 9 o'clock game will be East Tennessee State taking on Mercer. Four games today. If the Mocs win at 9, they will play Wofford at 12 noon. UNC Greensboro, the top-seeded team, entering tournament play, trying to get those games in before the forecasted rain this afternoon. Southeastern Conference softball tournament begins today in Lexington, Kentucky. Game one at 11. Lady Vols a 5-seed. They'll take on 13th-seeded Ole Miss this afternoon at 5. Tiger Woods gave his official no. He will not be competing in the PGA Championship. Phil Mickelson also opted out of that major as well. NBA playoffs, Detroit over Cleveland, 111-101 in the first game of the Eastern Conference semifinal round. And Oklahoma City beat the Lakers 108-90 in game one of the Western Conference semifinal round series. 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
2: 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Art Sanders, right now traffic.
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0: Radar. Love, baby. Driving around in my Vega, yellow with black stripes. This person
1: says, I was well into adulthood before I really realized that he was singing Brenda Lee's Coming On Strong.
0: Yeah. Really?
1: Yeah.
0: Hey, Bubba, what's going on, buddy? And somebody just wrote in, I know the Osmonds are good local news, but how are you, man?
11: Hey, Ferocious!
1: Oh, my God.
11: Give up them keep and win, Dixie. Yeah, I can sing that.
0: So Bubba just wrote in, quick, someone call in at 6:50, please.
1: That's right. But they're only paper roses like your imitation love to me.
0: Listen to this. Listen to this comment. This is very hurtful. Jed, listening to you every day, I can't understand why Jed's journal isn't still booming. What's going on, buddy?
11: I was calling in to send out an SOS. That's Save Our Show. That's what it's for.
0: Did you vote, Bubba?
11: I have to admit, I did not. I was going to vote for Vince. I was going to go out early. I didn't get out, and the straw field was a busy.
0: All right.
11: So I will vote for Vince in the real election. How about that?
0: All right, JR, Bubba, Art, here it is. Marry, date, or dump? Marie Osmond, real quickly.
11: Well, which version? She's been 66 different sizes.
0: All right. Make it quick. How about Phoebe Cates?
1: Oh, my Ooh. God. Oh, my God.
15: Date and then marry.
0: Finally, Christine Brinkley.
15: Christy Brinkley.
1: That could be those three. That could be one hell of a night now, yeah. I'll just tell you.
0: Hey, Bubba, we love you, man. We got Dana holding on.
11: I love you, Nina. Bye.
0: All right, buddy. Hey, Dana.
1: She can't sing like Bubba.
16: Good morning.
0: How are you?
16: I'm good. I'm driving in the rain. And
1: is it raining?
16: It's Wednesday. Woohoo. It is out here on Dodson Avenue.
1: Gotcha.
16: It's raining.
1: Huh.
16: No, but probably hasn't made it your way yet.
0: By the way, this person just said, dang, I just tuned in and heard the Osmonds and was instantly reminded about Jed riding his rocking horse with his white boots and his white belt. So what's going on, Dana? Happy early Mother's Day.
16: Thank you. I ordered my mother's corsage, so I'll pick it up Saturday for her to wear Sunday morning.
0: Wow.
16: I get that for every year. I've been doing it forever.
1: Huh. But I didn't know you could call Food City and get an early one.
16: Well, I went in there on Saturday and ordered it.
1: Gotcha. Yes.
16: And they'll pick it up this Saturday.
0: What color? Yellow?
16: Well, no, you have to, if your mother is dead, you wear a white one. And if your mother is alive, you wear a red one. And so she'll wear a white one because her grandmother has passed away. My grandmother has passed away. But so she'll wear a white one. I usually get her a white one every year to wear for Mother's Day.
0: Are you the favorite child?
16: You know what?
0: Yes.
16: How much do you know about my sister?
0: I know. You are the favorite. Dana, they love you. So, Dana, did you sign?
16: I'm not the favorite. She's the favorite. I'm the caretaker.
0: Mm. So, hey, did you sign the contract? You going back?
16: My summative was good. I was told I would get one, yes.
0: Okay.
16: But they always wait for, see what's going to happen with the county before that we get our little raise or whatever. Mm. But I was told I was getting one.
0: Wow.
16: And my summative was good. I was just like, well, okay. There's this one thing when they check us, you can be effective. Can you be highly effective? And it's usually like one word, consistently or strategically. And I'm like, you know what? I'm never going to be highly effective.
0: Hey, Dana, as
16: consistent is my big word.
0: As a teacher, the report came out that showed cell phone usage, although kids are putting it away, but their grades aren't doing any better.
16: Because at school, it may be put away, but when you're staying up till 3 o'clock in the morning, and then you don't go to bed until 3 o'clock in the morning, and then you got to get up at 6 o'clock in the morning, then you are tired, and then you can't really do a whole lot in class because you were on your cell phone all night.
0: Like, do kids sleep in class? You see that? I mean, are they just knocked out, like dead to the world?
16: Yeah. When at the especially when I was teaching sixth block, I had nothing but seniors, and I was talking to chairs. They were out anyway.
17: Wow.
16: And I would try to be funny, and they would make, you know, and they'd look at me a minute, and they go, oh, and they get it. And they called me Barbie Lail. That's what that was. That's my nickname now.
0: Is there any way that you would have Bubba speak to your class about sloth farming as an option, as one of the STEM?
16: I guess I could. I could next year, yeah.
0: They would love him.
16: Well, they're talking about taking my personal finance class to a dual enrollment class with Chat State. So I'll just be a babysitter for pretty much. And unless there's kids who don't qualify for dual enrollment, then I'll have to teach them. But right now it's going to be dual enrollment.
0: Huh. By the way, this person says, yes, it's never the school's fault. Ooh.
16: Well, you know, I'm sorry, but you should see those kids at 3:25. They are glued to their phone, and you can't talk to them. You can't see them. They're busy TikToking. They're busy talking to the person behind them.
17: For sure.
16: And doing virtual. I mean, it is crazy at 3:23 when we dismiss to watch every kid on their phone like they some kind of addict. They just got their drug. It's too funny. But they can, you know what? They've got their smart watches, and we've had the band smart watches. And then you've got your Chromebook.
17: Yep.
16: So, you know,
0: if
16: we just went back to paper and pencil, I know I'm a dinosaur, but paper and pencil, it works every time.
0: Hey, Dana, tell your mom happy Mother's Day to you. Happy Mother's Day. Thanks for calling in, Dana.
16: All right, see you guys later.
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0: Hey, this is a novel idea from a listener. I make my son turn his phone in every night at 9 o'clock. Right? The ballots have been counted. The results are in. Protesters welcome lawmakers in Nashville. No tax increase for Chattanoogans in another episode of As the Mountain City Club Turns. It's Wednesday, May the 6th. It's the Jed and JR Show. Hello, buddy.
1: I'm going to have you turn your phone in when you come into the studio every day.
0: Look,
1: no one's on their phone. Dude, you talk about someone else. No one's on their phone more than you during the show.
0: You know what? I'll put it away. I'm just trying to keep up with everything.
1: That's what Squeak says. That's what all Dana's kids say. Yeah, they're trying to keep up with everything. I get it. And you end up keeping up with nothing.
0: God.
1: Braves got a ninth inning home run from Matt Olson. And what are you doing right now?
0: I am sending Dana. Somebody just wrote in, speak the truth, Dana. This is a whole different group of students, so I'm sending that text to her.
1: Right.
0: Because I thought she would like it.
1: After you just said you're putting your phone down?
0: Well,
1: is that correct?
0: I try to take care of our listeners.
1: 3-2, Braves within the final score. Then we'll update it in sports on WGOW.
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20: Storms today with possible flash flooding, 71, more strong storms tonight, 59, morning rain tomorrow, sunshine in the afternoon, and 72. It is 69. We are on Facebook, TikTok, and X. Just search Talk Radio 102.3.
0: The 2026 county primary elections are over. Up next, the state and federal primary elections along with the county general election on August the 6th. Here now are last night's winners. Vince Dean won in the Republican primary for criminal court clerk. The incumbent will face Aaliyah Hakeem in the general election. Hamilton County Commissioner Jeff Eversole and Steve Highlander took election victories as well. Veteran Commissioner Warren Mackey held off a challenge from Aaliyah Wright to retain his District 4 commission post. District 2 Commissioner Chip Baker won over realtor Brad Wardlaw in the Republican primary. Not good news for Commissioner and incumbent Greg Beck, who lost to challenger Kathleen Jeter. Mr. Beck first held the District 5 post, but he was unseated by Ms. Jeter. When she did not run again, Mr. Beck got back in. On the Hamilton County School Board, Thesella White won the District 5 school board seat, vacated by Caritza Mosley-Jones. Sabrina Daniel won the Republican slot for County School Board District 8, while Katie Perkins won on the Democratic side. Gary Keene defeated former school board member James Walker in the GOP primary for District 9. Jordan Hammond is the Democratic candidate for school board District 9. An article in today's Chattanooga Times Free Press talks about Hamilton County Mayor Womp starting a political action committee to support conservative local candidates across the county after early voting data showed more Democratic ballots were being pulled than Republican in this month's primaries. It's called WPAC. The W can stand for Weston, Womp, or Wynn. That's what the mayor told one reporter. Lawmakers in Tennessee returned to the state capitol for a special session of the General Assembly on redistricting. Most of the day was spent hashing out the rules for the three-day session and setting committee assignments. While both inside and outside the capitol, hundreds of demonstrators and protesters gathered to show their disapproval of what's taking place. Parents in Tennessee who have kids with disabilities say a new law could wipe away their child's education. The bill reportedly prevents parents from transferring funds to an educational savings account that can help pay for specialized tutoring, supplies, and their choice of education for their child. Well, the Tennessee Higher Education Commission is urging eligible high school seniors to claim their Tennessee Direct Admissions offer. More than 45,000 eligible high school seniors have received guaranteed college admissions offers through the state's program. The deadline to claim a spot is June 1st. Chattanooga Mayor Tim Kelly's new budget includes no tax increase and a 3% raise for all city employees. The budget also extends the mayor's commitment to invest $10 million annually to fill potholes and improve the city roads. In health news, there's a major recall on some varieties of Zaps and Dirty Potato Chips because they may be contaminated with salmonella. The chips were sold nationwide, and their seasoning contains dry milk powder, which may be contaminated. And finally, it sounds like a made-for-TV movie, but the actors are real, and so is the location. More drama from Chattanooga's Mountain City Club, as members are now learning that their club treasurer by the name of Chris Allen wired $2 million of Mountain City Club money to a Chattanooga developer as a loan for his jailhouse studios. That's a project that'll take place at the Hamilton County Jail on Walnut Street. This was done apparently without the knowledge of the club's board. Well, you may recall in a previous episode, it was revealed that an 87-foot yacht had been purchased with the club funds without the knowledge of board members. That cost them $700,000. More national and world news from ABC at the bottom of the hour.
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1: 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This person says it's amazing every business has bad eggs, bad employees, but every teacher in Hamilton County Schools is a perfect teacher.
0: There is that.
1: The schools are only as good as the parents' input. What we're talking about here is a new study out that said, they were studying cell phones being taken away from students, locked away during class time.
0: What did you think was going to have some magical, oh my gosh, that was the whole thing?
1: No, their scores apparently are no better.
0: I was going to say, it probably makes a little bit of a difference, but not huge. And again, I would agree that I'm one of those that thinks that, yeah, it does start at home.
1: It's not just kids in school, it's adults as well.
0: No question.
1: Pretty good idea, taking the phone away at 9 o'clock at night. Lay off those Mountain City boys. 700 grand for an 87-foot yacht is a pretty good deal.
0: There you go.
1: It was an old boat, though, I believe.
0: I know Richard well enough. I think I can get a ride.
1: This poor guy. I mean, is he still the treasurer?
0: I don't know. But
1: you know him?
0: Richard is the president, Richard Johnson, whom I know and have known for 40 years. He's the president. He's not the treasurer.
1: Man.
0: It seems like, you know, you would think, okay, we've been a little hot water recently. Maybe we should get some sort of consensus before we do some.
1: See, now, the gentleman who they gave the money to, that $2 million, is the same gentleman who is going to be building the movie studio and recording studio in the jail. Who's also going to be building.
0: Is that a loan or a gift? Or are they a owner? Or they're stock investors? Or I think that has to be clarified somehow. What are the strings that are attached? And if they're.
1: It was a loan. Okay. It was a loan. I believe it was, yes. By the way, that boat.
0: How does that work? So if I need some money, I can just go to Mountain City and go, hey. Can you give me 20 till payday?
1: That boat was 44 years old, the boat. Is that still a good cost? An 87-foot yacht that's 44 years old for $700,000?
0: I have no earthly idea. I'm still paying off my kayak.
1: Wow. It's a loan to developer Jimmy White for his jailhouse studios, a project at the old Hamilton County Jail.
0: But, I mean, okay.
1: This is all from the Chattanoogan.com.
0: I understand. I've had loans before. Is that like, hey, buddy, loan me $2 million and I'll pay you back when I got the money? Or is there some sort of interest or late payment possibility?
1: Now,
0: how formal is this loan structure is my question.
1: So what? This would be a great question. What should they name this new boat?
0: They called it Lady Helen Yacht.
1: Lady Helen.
0: It's not a new boat. It's an old boat.
1: So now that the Mountain City Club owns this boat, that's a good idea. And you've heard what has happened since. Let's come up with a name for the yacht that they own. That would be a good.
0: Yeah, Titanic's already taken. Am I right?
1: Hey, guess what I'm reading? The book that the police officer suggested I buy and that you knew about as well.
0: Oh, and I have to remember?
1: Yeah.
0: Oh, yeah.
1: But man, I'm worn out. I've only gotten through like 40 pages because it's name after name.
0: Yeah.
1: I mean, wow. Congratulations, Chip Baker, and thank you for your service. That is from a listener. Call it the boondoggle. Wow. Wow. I worked in commercial real estate. This loan is totally normal. and has interest payments on the loan once the property is cash flow flowing.
0: Well, that's just my question. If I, do I have the authority to say if I'm the head of the mountain? Hey, yeah, sure, we'll lend you $2 million.
1: Here's another name for their boat, sinking funds. It's pretty good.
0: That's some old money right there at the Mountain City Club now. Oof.
1: We'll never be members.
0: I have a hunch you're right.
1: How about the Gilded GIF for the old boat name?
0: Hmm.
1: How are you, Art?
2: Art, great.
1: You were, were you not a member once of the Mountain City Club? He's laughing.
2: I've been in it. I was invited into it one time for dinner or something. It's very nice, but never a member.
1: The old.
0: I think Gordon Davenport.
2: Yeah.
0: I think I did some mock stuff there with Gordon on occasion.
1: Man, it was dated. That had that men wallpaper, that men's wallpaper. Yeah. Woo. How about Lady Launderer?
0: I mean, our German Don Newberg went there a few times. I remember he told me he was playing pool with Jack Lupton one time.
2: Oh. Yeah.
0: They got along.
1: What about the name Surprise for the Mountain City Club boat?
0: Yeah.
1: Or Sinking Fast. These are great names.
0: Guess what we own?
1: Oh, by the way, this person said it is very bad luck to rename a boat or ship.
0: Oh, really?
1: Yeah. Hey, by the way,
0: about bananas? You can't bring bananas on a boat either, right?
1: Or upside down pineapples.
0: Well, that's...
1: Remember, Art is the one who taught us that. What do you mean you can't bring bananas on a boat?
0: Bananas are bad luck, right, on a boat?
1: Really? I haven't never heard that.
0: Well, how many boats have you been on?
1: You know what? Yeah. I mean, I can ski. I'm a pretty good skier.
0: Well, I don't think this is a ski boat.
1: No, but it'd be...
0: Yeah. When's the last time you went skiing?
1: It's been a while, and I would be in so much pain.
0: When's the last time you went skiing?
2: The 80s.
1: I know, it's probably been 15
0: years. I did a Jed's Journal, and we went on skis to Dahlonega.
1: Can you ski?
0: I have. I haven't done it in forever. I mean, I wasn't natural. I think it was Dale Deason and Randy Price that were teaching me to ski. God. Come on, JR. Yeah, think about that.
2: Yeah. I wouldn't try to water ski or snow ski. I would be afraid.
0: Especially
2: I would
0: with
2: have,
0: those two, right?
2: Yeah, yeah exactly. I would be afraid I'd have two broken ankles.
1: Here it is. While you can physically bring bananas on a boat, it is heavily discouraged in the maritime world, particularly on fishing boats. Superstition holds that they bring bad luck, poor fishing, and catastrophe, a belief stemming from historical issues where bananas spoiled quickly, attracted pests, or forced cargo ships to sail too fast to fish. Wow.
0: Wait a minute. A banana forced a fishing boat to go too fast.
1: Right. Yeah.
0: Made sense to me.
1: This was in the 1700s.
0: Well, yeah, but the physics hasn't changed to my knowledge.
1: But wait a minute. This is my problem.
0: This is my quest.
1: Yeah. Bananas ripen quickly and release ethylene gas, which causes other fruit in the cargo to spoil faster.
0: Right.
1: So bananas give you gas?
0: I don't believe bananas give you gas. I think it's the gas that they give off.
1: Wow. I mean, I eat a banana every morning. Holy crap. You are brilliant. You've solved my issue.
0: No, I think I've solved my issue, which is you.
1: Here's sports.
0: Home runs are one thing, clutch home runs another. And Matt Olson delivered both again. Olson's ninth inning home run broke a 2-2 tie and gave the Braves a 3-2 win over Seattle in game two of that series in the Pacific Northwest. For Olson, home run number 301 of his career. Braves and Mariners play an afternoon game today in Seattle. Lookout's losing streak now 4 games in a row. They dropped game one of that series in Montgomery. 9-3 the final score. Lookouts and Montgomery with an afternoon game today. Southern Conference softball tournament scheduled to begin this morning at Frost Stadium and Warner Park. First game has been moved up a couple hours. The Mocs, fifth-seeded team, will take on eighth-seeded Furman this morning at 9. It was originally scheduled for 11, but they moved up that game. And the other 9 o'clock game now is East Tennessee State against Mercer. So they're going to try to play 4 games today. If the Mocs win at 9, then they would play Wofford at 12 noon today. Southeastern Conference softball tournament begins today as well in Lexington, Kentucky. First game at 11 this morning. Lady Vols, the number 5 seed. They will take on 13th-seeded Ole Miss this afternoon at 5 o'clock. Tiger Woods gave his official no. He will not be competing in the PGA Championship. Phil Mickelson also opted out of that major tournament. NBA playoffs, it was Detroit over Cleveland, 111-101 in the first game of the Eastern Conference semifinal round game. And Oklahoma City beat the Lakers, 108-90 in game 1 of that Western Conference semifinal round contest. Oh, I'm going to put my phone away. No, I think I'll take some messages while we have a live microphone on in the studio. Spring is here, but if you're feeling exhausted with no energy, by God, I am. 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
1: Man, we are getting a ton of response to what we should name.
0: The boat?
1: The boat from the Mountain City Club. I'm pretty sure the Lady Helen is docked at the riverfront downtown. Yeah. Very nice looking yacht. Somebody just sent me a picture. The Sea-ya. Wow. That's pretty good.
0: I think it should be the Love Boat.
1: The banana thing is bad luck because the off-gassing of them caused the rest of the fruit to ripen. Yep.
0: Yeah.
1: That's it. Do you think that all the office space to be available at the Bend and all of the office space proposed around Erlanger, Taxpayers Park, created a competition among the two developments? Both are TIF properties, and is there enough business out there in Chattanooga to make both projects successful?
2: Taxpayers Park.
0: Yeah. I wonder about that because, you know, the trend is fewer and fewer, you know, some people going back to the office, but I think so many businesses saying, you know what, if we can cut that expense, you want to work from home. I think there's less and less office space needed or required.
1: That was from Steve Ray, who always makes a great point. He does. The boat, the second minnow from Gilligan's Island.
0: Minnow two.
1: Okay, the cell phone issue thing was more about minimizing distractions. Increasing test scores would have been a bonus. Lots of stories about texting resulting in fights or problems.
0: Yeah, that doesn't happen anymore.
1: Bubba suggested the boat's name, Big Deck.
0: Big
1: you
0: dollars.
1: Can name the boat Money Pit. Oh, wow. They just sent me a picture of it. Look at that. Can I?
0: Yeah.
1: It's pretty. Doesn't look like it's 44 years old. It does look like the minnow.
0: 3-hour tour.
1: 3-hour. So I'm really into watching. I need to talk to Mike Dunn because, I mean, I'm kind of into watching this. And you remember that episode, Dragnet, from the 1950s.
0: I do. Yeah.
1: Wow.
2: Yeah, Jack Webb was so much thinner.
1: Yes.
2: But
1: a heavy-ass smoker. Oh,
2: gosh.
1: Yes. God. Wonder what he was like. The other guy was kind of a. Did I read some negative things about the?
0: Well,
1: the
0: later on,
1: Dragnet.
0: That was Harry Morgan.
1: Harry Morgan,
0: who went on to MASH. No,
1: yes.
0: I never heard anything negative.
2: No,
0: about.
2: Neither.
0: I think the MASH set was, first of all, I think all of them seemed to get along pretty darn well. You know who the Jim Reynolds was on there was Radar. people that didn't like the guy that was had the most negativity was Radar.
1: Really?
0: Yeah.
1: In honor of the former host down the hall, I'm going to the Mountain City Club to ask them, hey, big man, let me hold a dollar.
0: That was a John Boy and Billy thing.
1: What are they, retired?
0: Yeah. Yep. Must be nice.
1: They never visited here in, what, 30-something years?
0: That's what they said.
1: I tell you, you ought to meet Loper. He's a good guy.
0: I've met him.
1: He's a fun guy.
0: That is great.
1: Oh, come on.
0: Got to teach him how to make coffee so it doesn't overflow all over. Good Lord.
2: I think Max gave him a lesson the other day. But
0: I told him to. I said, Max was fired up.
1: Oh,
0: the other
1: my
0: day.
1: God, was he fired up.
0: And I said, you know what? Now's the time. Because I think I'm going to go do it. I think he did. Yeah, you go in there. Max, I think you're the man. It's your time to do it.
1: Somebody named the boat Fraud One.
0: I don't know. Fraud.
1: Oh, it's just, and I'm sure they were using it to attract new members.
0: I mean, that's what they said. I don't think they were shy about that.
1: You know, I'd mentioned about salmonella maybe in some of those Zaps and dirty potato chips. I like Zaps potato chips.
0: I've had Zaps, yeah.
1: You can buy them at my favorite River Street Deli.
0: Hmm. Yeah, I guess. I'm not a big potato chip person.
1: Really?
0: Really.
1: Does give me the burn.
0: You've got a lot of problems. You know, I'm more of a pretzel guy than a potato chip guy.
2: What can you eat?
1: I can eat anything. I eat anything.
0: But you just said you talk about bananas and pretzels and it gives me the winds and all this kind of stuff.
1: That's Jack Carroll taught me that. That's the best line ever. Gives me the wind.
0: Do you go through and say what the reaction is?
1: Oh, you know who? Do you remember the time that we had on a gentleman by the name of Irv Ginsberg who was talking about, you know, about being honest with your, you know, with your kids? He was like 89 years old. It was a great interview. It was great. But he died. He died yesterday. I loved Irv Ginsberg. Oh, well. Good life.
0: I don't want to be rude, but does that have some sort of connection to what we were talking about?
1: No, I was just thinking about him.
0: Oh, okay. Great.
1: I was just thinking about him.
0: Folks,
1: he didn't die of anything like
0: that. That's Jed Beskon in a nutshell right there. Let's talk about something. You know, we're talking about something. Talk. Let's go into left field about something that has no connection to what we're talking about.
1: I was just thinking about some of the former guests that we've had on.
0: Well, great.
1: Very sad.
0: That covers a pretty wide range.
1: Would you be sad if something happens to me?
0: What do you want me to say right now? Do you want honesty or do you want me to be me?
1: This person said, call the boat Sunken Funds.
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16: I'm Michelle Franz, and China's foreign minister meeting this morning with Iran's top diplomat calling for a comprehensive ceasefire in the Middle East. This coming just days before President Trump is expected to travel to Beijing. The president hitting pause on the mission to offer protection to ships in the Strait of Hormuz, saying he wants to see if the U.S. can reach a deal with Iran. More from ABC's Rachel Scott.
17: The president launched Operation Epic Fury on February 28th. On April 7th, both sides agreeing to a ceasefire. And then on Sunday, the president announced Project Freedom, only to pause it 2 days later. The Strait of Hormuz remains at a virtual standstill. Only two commercial ships crossing under Project Freedom, more than 1,500 lined up waiting.
16: The closure of the strait forcing the average prices for a gallon of gas above $4.50 for the first time in 4 years. Three people evacuated from the ship stuck off the West African coast amid the outbreak of hantavirus on board. This is ABC News.
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2: Storms today with possible flash flooding, 71. More strong storms this evening, 59. Morning rain tomorrow, sunshine in the afternoon, 72. 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

0: swear. Andy's in here, and I told him, Andy, JR wants you to fill in. And he goes, where are you off? Is it another Jewish holiday? It's like, good God, you think Jews celebrate damn holidays every week?
1: No, but what do you do when you leave? Where do you go?
0: Actually, I was invited to the Jay Leno appearance.
1: Oh, wow. Now, see, that's a huge deal because he was supposed to be on Sport Talk, and apparently that completely all fell apart because he wasn't going to have time to do it anymore while he was in town. And now you're going to get to go actually physically meet Jay Leno?
0: No. I'm not going to meet him.
1: You're going to be in the room with him.
0: I'll be in the room with him, but he's not going to, like, say, hey, is that the ADD guy who hosts the talk radio show?
1: No, but you can certainly come back and wave it in Sport Talk's face that you got some Jay Leno stank up on you that they didn't get. Get that stanky leg from Leno.
0: Wow.
1: That Leno stanky leg.
2: Like I waved it in your face when I interviewed Olivia Reed.
0: Oh, my gosh.
2: And you didn't.
0: I still cannot believe we cannot get her to come on our show. What's going on? She will not come on our show. What's her name again? Olivia Reeves. Yeah, remember Art so, interviewed Olivia.
3: Yeah, that's a weird time. So Jay Leno's gonna from 6 to 10 in the morning.
0: Oh, stop it! No, he's coming. No, he's not coming. Good morning, everybody. Pull up that Egg McMuffin. I got some jokes for
3: you.
0: Well,
3: then why can't you be here?
0: Because it's going to be a late night, and I need some time off. I need some time off.
2: It was
0: off
2: a late night for me last
3: So you make
2: night.
3: Everyone else work?
0: No.
3: Extra. Well, yeah, we got to work extra.
0: I'm begging you to take some time off.
3: When one leg of the three-legged stool is not here, guess what happens?
0: Holy
3: People
0: crap.
3: Fall on their ass.
0: There it goes again. I should have said it was a damn Jewish holiday.
3: Is Jay Leno Jewish?
0: No, no. Hell no. Mm-mm. No.
3: Is he the Messiah?
0: Oh, no. We could be. But... No.
3: So you're so tired, blah, blah, blah. and you're taking off to see Jay Leno on Thursday night?
0: Yeah.
2: It was a late night for me last night, and here I am.
0: Oh my God,
3: I do games 18 days a week. What are you talking about? I'm here.

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1: If no one's looking, yeah, they'll get me a meal every so often.
2: Jed is the anchor man of the radio world. Good morning, San Diego. Yacht name, see you next time. We have invited JR to the beach. Who did? I don't know. Somebody said we have invited you to the beach. I have no idea.
1: What? Chickamauga Lake?
2: You ever been there?
1: Oh, yeah, sure.
2: You've been swimming at the Chickamauga Lake?
1: Yeah, absolutely.
2: Is it fun?
1: No.
2: Oh.
1: I think it might be the worst beach in the state of Tennessee, to be honest with you. Big concrete blocks, everything. What the hell?
2: I mean, you walk in, is it the squishy kind of soil?
1: Well, they try to keep some sand there, but it doesn't necessarily work all the time. When I go kayaking, I put my kayak in Harrison Bay. That is that squishy mud.
2: Oof. So when you're first dating someone and you go swimming with her and, you know, she comes up after the water and she's got stuff hanging out of your nose, do you tell her?
1: I'm not looking at her nose.
2: But you got to. I mean, you're trying to meet this girl for the first time. Do you let her know or that something's hanging out of your nose?
1: Hey, there's some snot there.
2: Oh, that's romantic. Jed and JR in the morning now with ethylene gas.
1: There you go.
2: Oh, Lily. Lily invited you. That's from Lily. Lily wants you to go with her to the beach.
1: There has been talk of a family trip.
2: Really?
1: Yeah.
2: Now, that would be fun.
1: Well, you're not going.
2: I know, but that would be fun. Does the Mountain City Club still exist? I thought they closed. Oh, no.
1: No, they're still open. I mean, you haven't read all the controversy that they sold that physical building, but they still meet.
2: Yes. I think they meet on top of the Gilman Grill.
1: Yes.
2: Our houseboat name is Naughty Wiener, and it's the cutest. It's a great picture of a dachshund driving the boat. You should have taken off to see Alice Cooper rather than Jay Leno. You would have had a much better time. You know what? I'm sorry I missed Alice Cooper, and I'll never see him again. I mean, come on. He ain't coming back. He ain't coming back around. What's he, 89? No, he's not in his 80s. He's 79.
1: I mean, he's been here a couple of times the last couple of years. So
2: I know. I should have gone. I just about fell asleep this morning going to work down Rossville Boulevard. Parts of it are so smooth.
1: That's right.
2: I wonder if that's Chris. Hey, Chris, if you're listening, can you give us a call and let us know how Rossville Boulevard is?
1: See, Art and I were talking the other day. I said, you know, part of Rossville Boulevard is going to be closed for paving. I said, you know what? I don't think we'll get one complaint on that one.
2: Wow.
1: I mean, paving Rossville Boulevard. People have been waiting their whole lives.
2: I know everyone loves the boat name, but what's not being talked about is the jailhouse studios they funded. How many films need a behind bars scene? What about conjugal visit for the new boat name?
1: Not bad.
2: I agree. I don't know what's going to...
1: So what was Andy on your ass about?
2: This person says, please let Jed off. Because I was taking a day off for doing something late at night. You know, I'm usually in bed by 5:30.
1: That's insane.
2: Well, what time are you in bed? You can be in bed that early if you want.
1: I can do a lot of things.
2: So what do you do at night that keeps you up? That only takes a few minutes. What else can you do?
1: Yeah, but I have that heavenly afterglow.
2: Good morning, Chris Blazik. We love you, buddy.
1: So you're saying because I have nothing to do, this is the Jed mask, because I have nothing to do, I sleep 12 hours a day?
2: Oh, no. No, I don't sleep.
1: When you say I go to bed at 5:30, what does that entail?
2: Okay, well, usually I'll watch some local news, and then I'll read between 6 and 6:30.
1: Well, then you're not going to bed at 5:30.
2: No, but I think you're still relaxing. You're still resting your body.
1: Okay. Why did I ask? You know what I don't care about? This last 2 minutes of the conversation.
2: God, I love you. Do I hug you every day?

0: when we leave at 10 o'clock?
1: Oh, my God, no. But
0: can you talk about why we're naming a boat I'm Lost? Yes, I will.
1: Okay, Mountain City Club, if you don't know, they've been around 150 years. Old school. Used to have that building right on Chestnut?
2: Pine.
1: Pine. Thank you very much. And then they sold that building, and there's still an old school, lots of money, good old boy, old money organization.
0: Mm-hmm.
1: And they bought a boat. And it raised some controversy because I think the president just said, hey, it's a boat. Let's buy the boat.
0: $705,000, but no one knew. You know, I guess it wasn't approved.
1: And that leads to problems usually.
0: Yes, it does. And you guys think Rossville Boulevard is bad. Lower Mill Road has so many craters. That's where they filmed the fake moon landing. Is it bad? Lower Mill Road? Where is that?
2: By 153 and 27 area, kind of. No. That's, I'm thinking of.
0: You're thinking of Boy Scout.
2: Lower Mill is off of Tunnel Boulevard.
0: Oh. Somebody said they used to call that the Male Caucasian Club. Mountain City Club?
1: Yeah.
0: Oh, it's in Middle Valley. You're right.
2: Lower Mill?
0: Yep.
2: No, that's Boy Scout.
0: I definitely can't read this one. Gotcha. Here's JR.
1: Let's just say Mountain City Club was fairly exclusive. Good old boy. Lot of Lookout Mountain. 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If you want it to run well, take it to Blackwell. Matt Olson, another clutch home run last night. Olson's ninth inning solo home run broke a 2-2 tie. Gave the Braves a 3-2 win over the Seattle Mariners in game two of that series. Bryce Elder goes six innings, allows only two runs. Braves-Mariners afternoon game today in Seattle. Lookout's losing streak now four games in a row. They dropped game one of that series in Montgomery, 9-3 the final. Southern Conference softball tournament begins this morning at Frost Stadium and at one of the Warner Park fields. First game has been moved up, originally scheduled for 11. They're going to try and play it at 9, get it in before the rain. Fifth-seeded Mox will take on eighth-seeded Furman this morning at 9 o'clock. And in the other 9 o'clock game, East Tennessee State takes on Mercer. Four games today. If the Mox win at 9, they will play Wofford at 12 noon today. Southeastern Conference softball tournament begins today in Lexington. First game at 11. Lady Vols enter as a number 5 seed. They'll take on 13th-seeded Ole Miss this afternoon at 5 o'clock. Tiger Woods gave his official no. He will not be competing in the PGA Championship. NBA playoffs, Detroit over Cleveland, 111-101 in the first game of that Eastern Conference semifinal round series. Oklahoma City beat the Lakers, 108-90, game one of that Western Conference semi-series. 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
5: Watch out for wrecks on 58 at Harrison-Ottawa Road, Dayton Pike at 27, and Brainerd Road at Tunnel Boulevard. Congestion on 24 eastbound between Moore and the Ridge Cut. Drive carefully. Art Sanders, right now traffic.
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0: song.
2: Than Girls on Film.
0: Hey, by the way, Lower Mill Road is in Middle Valley off of Middle Valley Road. It runs parallel with the North Chickamauga Creek. It goes back behind Hickson High School and ends behind the Hickson Walmart.
2: Yeah, I was thinking of something else off Tunnel Boulevard.
0: Chris Blazek, he's awesome, man. Okay, I love this segment. As our nation approaches its 250th anniversary, we're taking time to highlight the builders, engineers, and entrepreneurs whose ideas and determination helped shape America's economy and industrial strength. This is our Great American Entrepreneur Spotlight, where twice a month we share the story of someone who built something lasting by doing it the right way. Today's Great American Entrepreneur Spotlight is Colonel James Musgrove, brought to you by the great folks at CMC Recycling, supporting American industry by responsibly recycling materials and helping keep the American manufacturing cycle moving forward. Not as popular as they once were, but yes, pencils are still used today. As a matter of fact, 10 million pencils are made each year in Shelbyville, Tennessee. Okay, write this down. It's a family-owned business called Musgrave Pencil Company. It started in 1916 by Colonel James Musgrave. The company began as a cedar fence sawmill. A few years later, the colonel realized, hey, there's something else I could make with this wood, since Tennessee had an abundant supply of red cedar, a wood that has proven to be perfect for pencils. And the rest, as they say, is history. The 110-year-old company with about 70 employees is one of only three remaining American producers of pencils. Hey, the good news, pencils continue to play an essential part in education, art, and daily life. Yes, it's a tech-driven world. But Colonel Musgrave reminds us how great it is just to slow down, take a moment to think, and put your creative thoughts to paper by using a good old Tennessee-made pencil in Pencil City, USA. So stories like that one you just heard are a reminder that the American economy wasn't built overnight. It was built by people who believe in hard work, responsibility, and building something that lasts. 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That's really cool. You know what? I tried so many businesses to see if they would sponsor that segment for America's 250th birthday. And thank you. Thank you to CMC. Class act. Colonel Musgrave in the studio with a pencil. No, that's JR. Who once is number two. Tell Hardy's thinking about Lightfoot Mill Road.
1: That could be.
0: Yeah. That was good. I'm in a good mood today. Guess where I'm going? There's a picnic today. I know it's not the best day, but it's at the River Park, and it's for former Erlanger employees.
1: Huh.
0: And it'll be great to see them.
1: Even those that were kind of let go
0: some let go, some whatever.
1: Huh.
0: Allowed to say anything bad.
1: There should be plenty of them then.
0: It'll be fun.
1: This administration sits here. This administration sits here.
0: I wanted to meet the current CEO, but he didn't have time. To be on our show that Tuesday, we were live from Erlanger Park. Actually, nobody from the hospital made time to be on our show.
1: Quinky dink?
0: I don't know. It could have been a good interview. What are you doing today? You can come with me. I'll take you to lunch.
1: That'd be great, but thanks, Nabbit.
0: They would love you, JR. Well,
1: of course they would. Everyone does.
0: They would love you. You're so polite. It's all an act. When people come in the studio, you stand up. Jim Reynolds, good to meet you. You're a nice guy, JR. You are. Have you worn your T-shirt?
1: I know that, and you know that.
0: And I don't know what was the matter with your three exes. What the hell's the matter with those women?
1: What are you talking about?
0: Why didn't they see the love that I see in you?
1: You know what? That's something I ask myself on occasion.
0: I love you, JR, and if I was, but I'm not.
1: Like I said, I can go either way.
0: What the hell? 71. You know what? I'm 65. What does it matter?
1: It doesn't.
0: It doesn't.
1: It doesn't.
0: All right. This part of our lives, you could go either way, couldn't you?
2: Either way, meaning?
0: You know.
1: Sexual preference.
0: Sexual preference. Either way. I mean, come on. You're in your 60s.
2: Suppose.
1: Live a little. Come on.
2: I choose not to make that choice.
1: Like I said, Parker Smith, the greatest line ever. If you're not bisexual, you're missing half the action.
0: Yeah. I love Art because Art will come in and go, wow. Wow. Did you see that? It's great.
1: Art keeps, let's say Art keeps our foot to the fire on
0: it. It's like being in a dorm room. Wow. Holy. Did you see
1: and
0: those
1: why
0: things?
1: Why did you guys do that? Yeah.
0: He is the greatest. Oh, there would have been nothing better. It's like, Art's the greatest. You just get him.
1: Sarah's like me. I'm our general manager just came in. He's a big believer in positive reinforcement.
2: Very.
1: I am a believer in negative reinforcement. And both that gives balance to all our lives around here.
0: Yeah. Ah, this is a good song.
1: That's great.
0: Turn it up, man.
1: What are you taking requests? 267-1023.
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0: All right, the ballots have been counted. The results are in. Protesters welcomed lawmakers in Nashville. No tax increase for Chattanoogans. And another episode of As the Mountain City Club Turns on this Wednesday, May the 6th. Welcome to the show. Hello, sir.
1: Hey, buddy. Braves got a ninth inning home run from Matt Olson. Braves over the Seattle Mariners by a 3-2 final score. Lookout's losing streak, 4 in a row. They continue the road trip today, afternoon game in Montgomery. And the Southern Conference softball tournament scheduled to begin this morning at Warner Park. SEC softball gets underway today in Lexington, Kentucky. Those stories in sports, traffic and weather, and all positive thoughts this hour on WGOW.
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18: Storms today with possible flash flooding, 71. More strong storms tonight, 59. Morning rain tomorrow with sunshine in the afternoon, 72. 69. We are on Facebook, TikTok, and X. Just search Talk Radio 102.3.
0: The 2026 county primary elections are over. Up next, the state and federal primary elections, along with the county general election on August the 6th. Here now are last night's winners. Vince Dean won in the Republican primary for criminal court clerk. The incumbent will face Aaliyah Hakeem in the general election. Hamilton County Commissioner Jeff Eversole and Steve Highlander took election victories as well. Veteran Commissioner Warren Mackey held off a challenge from Aaliyah Wright to retain his District 4 commission post. District 2 Commissioner Chip Baker won over Realtor Brad Wardlaw in the Republican primary. Not good news for Commissioner and incumbent Greg Beck, who lost to challenger Kathleen Jeter. Mr. Beck first held the District 5 post, but he was unseated by Ms. Jeter. When she did not run again, Mr. Beck got back in. On the Hamilton County School Board, Thesella White won the District 5 school board seat, vacated by Caritza Mosley-Jones. Sabrina Daniel won the Republican slot for County School Board District 8, while Katie Perkins won on the Democratic side. Gary Keene defeated former school board member James Walker in the GOP primary for District 9. Jordan Hammond is the Democratic candidate for school board
10: District 9. An article in today's Chattanooga Times Free Press talks about Hamilton County Mayor Womp starting a political action committee to support conservative local candidates across the county after early voting data showed more Democratic ballots were being pulled than Republican in this month's primaries. It's called WPAC. The W can stand for Weston, Womp, or Wynn. That's what the mayor told one reporter. Lawmakers in Tennessee returned to the state capitol for a special session of the General Assembly on redistricting. Most of the day was spent hashing out the rules for the three-day session and setting committee assignments. While both inside and outside the capitol, hundreds of demonstrators and protesters gathered to show their disapproval of what's taking place. Parents in Tennessee who have kids with disabilities say a new law could wipe away their child's education. The bill reportedly prevents parents from transferring funds to an educational savings account that can help pay for specialized tutoring, supplies, and their choice of education for their child. Well, the Tennessee Higher Education Commission is urging eligible high school seniors to claim their Tennessee Direct Admissions offer. More than 45,000 eligible high school seniors have received guaranteed college admissions offers through the state's program. The deadline to claim a spot is June 1st. Chattanooga Mayor Tim Kelly's new budget includes no tax increase and a 3% raise for all city employees. The budget also extends the mayor's commitment to invest $10 million annually to fill potholes and improve the city roads. In health news, there's a major recall on some varieties of Zaps and dirty potato chips because they may be contaminated with salmonella. The chips were sold nationwide, and their seasoning contains dry milk powder, which may be contaminated. And finally, it sounds like a made-for-TV movie, but the actors are real, and so is the location. More drama from Chattanooga's Mountain City Club, as members are now learning that their club treasurer by the name of Chris Allen wired $2 million of Mountain City Club money to a Chattanooga developer as a loan for his jailhouse studios. That's a project that'll take place at the Hamilton County Jail on Walnut Street. This was done apparently without the knowledge of the club's board. Well, you may recall in a previous episode, it was revealed that an 87-foot yacht had been purchased with the club funds without the knowledge of board members. That cost them $700,000. More national and world news from ABC at the bottom of the hour.
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1: You know, all those good things we said about Art.
0: Jeez.
1: I'm taking one back.
0: You know who's helping him train is Jessica's training Art. We get Jessica tomorrow. Art's off.
1: Are you going to go see Leno?
0: No.
1: At 6 in the morning or whatever?
0: He's working.
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0: Sport Talk. 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
2: Quake.
0: I love Quake.
1: Yeah, he's great.
0: All right. This Mother's Day, don't just give her a gift. Give her an experience she'll never forget. This sounds really nice. 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It'll take place this weekend. It's the celebration that your mom deserves. So take her there. Enjoy it. Do something different. Are you going to do anything on Mother's Day?
1: For who?
0: I don't know. Julie or any of the other?
1: No, I'd let her family do that.
0: Oh, so you'll just have a day off? You can come with me. I'll take you to Atlanta. We'll go see my mom. She'd love you. I'd say, Mom, this is JR.
1: Huh? You know, as as much as that sounds like some, it would be a special time, you know, just the ride back and forth would be something
0: I would cherish. Much fun.
1: Oh, man, getting in that Miata for 5 hours.
0: Let me just tell you, JR, it's getting to the point where it's got to go. I'm going to have to.
1: The Miatra?
0: It's got to. It's too small. I mean, I need to protect this body of mine and my head.
1: Did you get bigger?
0: No, I didn't get bigger, but Phyllis.
1: Did it get smaller?
0: It's really small out on the highway.
1: That was a question. Well, you've had it since when?
0: 2014.
1: Okay, so, but nothing's changed.
0: Nothing's changed.
1: Okay.
0: But, you know, people love it. Like, I'll pull up and they'll go, man, that is such a cute little car.
1: I know.
0: And then.
1: And that's what I love for people to say, oh. That's the cutest little car you've ever... Oh, dang.
0: Did you see the new Scout that VW owns? They own... It's called the Scout Motors. But they're building some, you know, two new vehicles.
1: I did not.
0: It's in South Carolina.
1: That's great.
0: Google Scout. Scout Motors. And tell me what you think.
1: I'm not... That's great, yeah.
0: You know what else looks nice? Rivian.
1: I agree with that. I think that's a good-looking car. How much does that cost?
0: I think they're high. It's expensive.
1: Well, I mean, that doesn't mean anything to you because...
0: I just don't want another car payment, buddy.
1: Well, you haven't had one in 12 years.
0: I mean, the best.
1: You're a guy that has a Catio, for God's sake. I mean, you're up there with the...
0: Thank you, Lloyd's Construction. But you know what? It's just so nice. There's just nothing good about a car payment. I think the majority of people have car payments. I do. In this area. There's some nice damn cars.
1: I don't know.
0: How much are some of those trucks, those pickup trucks?
1: Yeah. People, let me just say, if you spend $80,000 on a truck, big-ass truck.
0: Big one.
1: Got all the stuff. You can go over 2 miles an hour over those speed bumps on the Wilcox, on the bridge there. I mean, if you spend that much money on a truck, it's going to take... You know, that 3 inches or whatever it is to go over that speed bump.
0: So what's up with the trucks when they pull in and they got to go a little bit farther and like they're parked on the grass? They can't stop where the pavement ends, but they have to go on the grass. I see it all the time at the where I work out. I mean, they pull half the truck on the grass.
2: To avoid a speed bump.
1: Well, no. To avoid their back end sticking on, I'm guessing.
0: I don't know. And man, backing in, the cars are bigger than ever.
1: Well, even going frontwards, it doesn't change. See, you're
0: back in.
1: Your concept of physics seems to be very different because your car got smaller when it went on the road, and then it got bigger and smaller.
0: I don't know.
1: Backing in takes up more room than going in frontwise.
0: Somebody said, how much for the Miata? I don't know. It's 2014. It has 210,000 miles
1: really?
0: On it. Yes. Good for
1: it's
0: you. Awesome.
2: Yes, you have to. I try to find a space on the end so I can be a little bit over in the parking space because a truck won't fit in a parking space.
0: You know what? You're right. It's like plane seats these days. People can't fit in plane seats. You're right. Parking spaces are not built for the size pickup trucks they have these days.
1: But there's some truth to that.
2: Oh, I was going down towards Dalton just a few years ago. That long straight stretch right before you get to Dalton, it was still dark.
19: Uh-huh.
2: And I see something coming up in my rearview mirror, and I think it's an 18-wheeler. It was a stock F-250.
19: Mm.
2: Stock tires, everything. Yeah, it was so tall. Dually. And had lights. Yes, had lights on above the windshield.
0: There was a truck behind me the other day that had like 8 lights on the front.
2: Hey, those light bars should be banned.
1: Yeah, some of that stuff is.
0: I'm curious about this Catia. Where can we see pictures of this masterpiece?
1: It was on Facebook.
0: It's on Facebook, but you know what? I'm going to send it to you right now, listener, because I want you to use Lloyd's Construction, because I love Eddie Lloyd.
1: You know what? Not everyone just could send a picture of a Catia like you can, but that's pretty impressive now.
0: Yeah. Whoever did this Star Wars, The Force of Friendship, it's the greatest thing ever. Would that the person is, please that is, come
1: that,
0: forward?
1: That is pretty funny.
0: It is really nice, whoever did that, and thank you. Because you know what? We don't get
1: a lot of positive.
0: Oh, man.
1: It has Jed and I as.
0: Wait a minute. Jed, Lucas. I have a 2006 Rubicon Jeep with 70,000 miles on it, if you're interested.
1: You said Rivian, not.
0: No, Rubicon.
1: Yeah.
0: It's a Jeep.
1: Right. But that's not what you were talking about.
0: No, I was talking about Rivian.
1: Right. So if I said, I like a Rivian, well, I got a Rubicon. Those are two different things. So that would not satisfy what you were talking about.
0: So, you know, on Facebook, they interview all these mechanics, and they talk horrible about cars that you think are fantastic.
1: Yeah.
0: I haven't heard great things about Jeeps.
2: I would never buy anything from the Chrysler Corporation.
1: Really?
2: Ever.
0: Really?
2: Yeah.
0: I don't know
2: a ton of people who have Jeeps, and they go in the shop when they got 60,000 miles.
1: Yeah.
0: Jed, you can sell the Miata quickly, but probably the next time you see it, it'll have a giant wing on it, the wheels sticking way out, and every kind of rice runner mode imaginable. That's true. They do that to Miatas. They just take away the class. It just looks like crap.
2: The class?
1: What are you talking about?
0: Nice. Yeah,
1: exactly. That's why you bought it?
0: Whatever happened to the lady who would call in and debate JR about immigrants? We need more of that. Who was that?
2: June?
1: June and I have had... I don't give her the free pass all the time. Some stuff I go, no, time out.
0: Were all the big expensive trucks with a trailer hitch that's never been used? Wow.
2: I have used mine.
0: Listen to this. You know what the Erlanger folks said when they named the ballpark? We couldn't have done it with Mescon on the payroll. Here's JR with a look at sports.
1: Home runs are one thing. Clutch home runs are another. Matt Olson has delivered both. Did so last night. Olson's ninth inning home run broke a 2-2 tie. Gave the Braves a 3-2 win over Seattle in game two of that series in the Pacific Northwest. For Matt Olson, the 301st home run of his career. Bryce Elder, nice outing. He goes 6 innings, allows 2 runs. Braves Mariners with an afternoon game today. Lookouts have now lost 4 games in a row, dropping game 1 of their series in Montgomery, 9-3. Game 2 of that series is an afternoon game as well in what some people call Monkey Town, Alabama. Southern Conference softball tournament set to begin in less than an hour at Frost Stadium. First game has been moved up a couple hours, originally scheduled for 11, now set to begin at 9. Fifth-seeded Mox taking on 8th-seeded Furman, 9 o'clock. And the other 9 o'clock game, that was moved as well, East Tennessee State against Mercer. So they're scheduled to be 4 games today. We'll see if the Mox win at 9. They're scheduled to take on Wofford at 12 noon today. Southeastern Conference softball tournament begins today as well. That contest will begin in Lexington, Kentucky at 11 this morning. Lady Vols, the number 5 seed, they'll take on 13th-seeded Ole Miss this afternoon at 5. Tiger Woods gave his official no that he will not be competing in the PGA Championship. Phil Mickelson also opted out of that major as well. NBA playoffs, Detroit over Cleveland, 111-101. in the first game of that Eastern Conference semifinal round series. Out west, it was Oklahoma City beating the Lakers 108-90 in game one of that semifinal round matchup. You don't need the panic, but you do need a Mother's Day gift. And no, a bouquet from the grocery store, that's not going to cut it. 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
23: 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It's a true craftsman.
24: He is.
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23: 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Thank you, Glenn.
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0: Man, I cannot thank Sterling enough for talking about, wow, what is happening, especially if you have a child with special needs in Tennessee and losing that money.
9: I'm glad you touched it because that's why I was calling in to look into this because, again, I know people are, you know, you may feel some kind of way about me regardless of how you vote. This is an issue that is going to affect Tennessee households. Regardless of if you fly a blue flag or a red flag.
0: This one says, I'll read it. Parents in Tennessee who have children with disabilities say a new law could wipe away their kids' education. The bill reportedly prevents parents from transferring funds.
9: Listen, not just that, sir. Here's what you got to understand. Those special education buses and all the transportation needs, some of those buses have monitors and helpers to help load children and ensure that their ride is comfortable. So now you're running into a situation where how do you pay those folks? People have no idea just how much acrobatics and magic that senior leadership at HCDE does to make these budgets work. That money comes from everywhere you can think of. And so the conversations in text messages were, oh, let the states handle it. Well, here's the deal with that, guys. Those federal funds are facilitated by the state. So if you want all the states to handle that money and those resources, they're going to have to impose a state income tax because all my conservative brothers and sisters love to tell me all the time, somebody's got to pay, right? At every level, somebody pays. Well, that cost, much like the tariff costs, are going to be passed on to Tennessee families in the form of a state income tax. How else do you pay for this? Because the sales tax can't go up anymore. If you do that, you may lose industry here in town or in the state. So how are we going to pay for these services that families need?
0: I don't understand how this with Americans with Disabilities Act, how can this all be approved?
9: Hey, Jed, I got news for you, babe. People voted for this. This is what they wanted. Now they got to eat it all. Hey, they made the plate. They set the table. Now they got to sit down and eat it all. This is what America wanted. We live in a democratic system, a structure where people can vote for or against their interests. Everybody was all about a Doge idea. Big government, take it down through Chinatown. Well, guess what? They sliced it up and spliced it up to where, regardless of how you vote, if you have a child in your home, and you're a family that has to cope with a disability in the school system, you're going to be affected regardless if you fly a red flag or a blue flag. It does not matter. Everybody will be impacted by this. And America overwhelmingly voted for these ideals. So now you got to take your medicine.
0: So it's not something that Governor Lee has to sign. This is already into law.
9: Hey, this is at the Fed. This is at the Fed level. And here's what's scary, right? The idea around what Linda McMahon is doing is she's taking the sub-department of the special education wing of the Department of Education, and she's absorbing it into other departments in the Fed, like the Department of Labor and Department of Health, will now be responsible for overseeing the department, the sub-department of special education. They have no experience in those areas. Well, the Department of Labor and the Department of Health have no experience in those areas.
0: The article said the Department of Education said the bill allowed for expansion of students to be eligible for the IEA program.
9: Interesting. So, interesting. The article I read said that the disbursement and management of that particular sub-department will now be divided up amongst two other departments within the Fed.
0: All right. I'm sending this to you. So.
9: So, it's sad because I'm a Hamilton County parent of two, and I also drive a school bus. And I'm telling you, the special education that our kids receive, that is the Lord's work. It is a ministry. So to hear that they could be impacted is just beyond me.
0: This one says, Sterling, just because it's a state service doesn't mean you won't still get federal funding.
9: Where's the money coming from? It's being divided up. It's being dissolved, much like everything else. It's being dissolved. Who's going to pay for it?
0: I guess
9: it's being spliced up and chopped up. That's my question. They're passing the buck so that they don't have a Department of Education here pretty soon. That was the ultimate goal. Who will be impacted? Tennessee families.
0: I'm going to
9: reach across the nation.
0: I'm going to reach out because he's the only one that responds to us is Senator Watson, and I'll get a response.
9: Please do. I'm interested to hear, much like why there isn't a child care provision in the voucher bill, right? Because that's privatized care as well, or education. Why isn't there a child care provision for Tennessee families? Why wasn't that the first thing you wrote in so that everybody in the rural communities who has child care on their plate could benefit from the bill they pay into?
0: Okay.
9: So, again, I'll hang up and listen.
0: I'm going to reach out. And, Sterling, thank you. Thank you for bringing this up. We just appreciate you very much.
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11: ABC News, I'm Michelle Franzen. President Trump now says that if Iran agrees to a peace deal, then Operation Epic Fury will be at an end. But if not, the president in an online post says bombings will begin again. Yesterday, Secretary of State Marco Rubio said this.
12: The operation is over. Epic Fury, as the president notified Congress, we're done with that stage of it.
11: President Trump also pausing Project Freedom, the mission to protect ships in the Strait of Hormuz in order to try and get a peace deal. Three people have now been evacuated from a cruise ship where several people have tested positive for hantavirus. Dr. Ann Lindstrat with the WHO.
13: The incubation time for this hantavirus is between 1 and 8 weeks. It's rather long time between the incubation, the contact and the incubation day when you get symptoms.
11: And a spring snowstorm hammering parts of Colorado. Some areas getting a foot of snow and kids in many schools getting a May snow day. This is ABC News.
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3: Storms today with possible flash flooding, 71. More strong storms tonight, 59. Morning rain tomorrow, sunshine in the afternoon, 72. It's 69. We are on Facebook, TikTok, and X. Just search Talk Radio 102.3.
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0: 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So this morning, it's time to get your Route 66 centennial kicks. Yes, this year marks 100 years of America's mother road that takes drivers through eight states, covering 2,448 miles from Chicago to Santa Monica, California. Okay, I looked it up on Amazon. One of the best books written about this historic drive is from a husband and wife team, Jim and Sheila Ross. Their book is called Route 66, The First 100 Years. Actually, this is their third book about this true piece of Americana. We welcome y'all. It's so good to have you on the show. And you know what? I got to thank a great listener who said, you know what? I'm going to explore Route 66. And I said, this would be a great segment. What is the fascination about this drive?
1: Well, the fascination is that over time, Route 66 has become really a cultural institution in our country. And, It's one of those bucket list things that people have either done or they want to do, and this is a great year to do it, being the 100th anniversary.
0: If you were to drive one part of this 2,000 something miles, which part would you say would be the most interesting? Like, just pick 100 miles. Which one?
1: Oh wow! Well, we live in Oklahoma, and it's really popular here. There's a great 100-mile stretch here from Sepulpa, Oklahoma, in the east to Oklahoma City in central Oklahoma, and we like the west as well, out west of New Mexico and Arizona. It's really any part of the highway that you choose, you're going to get plenty of kicks. There's no doubt about it.
0: Do people steal the signs? I mean, are they always having to put up these signs because everybody wants a Route 66 sign?
2: It happens.
1: Talk about that.
2: Well, you know, the historic Route 66 associations in each state have put up historic

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1: Of some of the original structures, I mean, is it still just your typical now, you know, Home Depot and all those fast food restaurants, or is it have they preserved a lot of this route?
2: Well, you will see a lot of that around interstate exits and in metropolitan areas, you know, naturally. But there's about 80 to 85% of the route is still drivable. There's still just an enormous number of landmarks, points of interest, icons, museums, you name it. It's people like to say that, you know, time goes faster on Route 66. If you're planning, you know, a certain length of time, you better double it because you're going to be stopping a lot.
1: Yeah, this book that you have out, great pictures, but the other one is the fascinating, unique places. So talk about that book.
2: That would be Secret Route 66, A Guide to the Weird, Wonderful, and Obscure. And it's a really fun book. It features 90 separate little stories about interesting and unusual places on the route.
1: Okay. Sheila, give us one. Sheila, tell us one.
3: I just think of the Tri-State Spook Light in Northeast Oklahoma or Southwest Missouri. I'm fascinated with places like that. Some of the places in Secret Route 66 have a little bit of a paranormal slant to some of those stories. But I like going there at night on a weekday, sitting in your car and waiting for the spook light because it's been around since the 1800s.
1: Man.
2: Yeah, it's a very well-documented little paranormal thing. The bigger book, the new book, Route 66, The First 100 Years, is a comprehensive biography of the route where we explore the birth, life, demise, renaissance, and legend of the route. And it's one thing people ask a lot is, you know, what is it about Route 66 that makes it, you know, such a popular thing? And the answer is it's the events and the people and the places that created the legend of the route. And you combine that with what we like to call the lure of the open road, and it's all there, you know.
1: Are there any famous people that were killed on Route 66? James Dean wasn't killed on Route 66, was he?
2: No, he wasn't. that's a good question.
3: What an interesting question.
2: That's a very interesting question.
3: We know
2: of one mobster that was killed on Route 66. His name was Blackie Thompson. He was killed on the route in Amarillo, Texas, by a posse of lawmen in a machine gun battle. And I'm sure there have been others. It's just not coming to mind.
1: Hey, let me ask you, if you were to live, if you had a choice to live one area of Route 66, what would it be? That you just, every time you pass through there, you go, wow, what a quaint piece of Americana here.
2: I would probably say Williams, Arizona. It's a small town. It's touristy, but it's up against the mountains, and it's very scenic, and it's just
3: clean
2: got
3: air.
2: All those elements. Yeah.
1: Well, this person says, do you talk about the 2006 Pixar movie Cars in their book? That film highlighted Route 66 very well. So I never saw that, but wow.
2: It
3: oh,
2: did.
3: You can definitely see it.
2: Yeah, you should see it. It really sparked a renewed interest in the route, especially by young people. And so it was really a godsend in terms of, you know, the legacy of the route.
1: So are y'all retired, or are you just this is just your love of traveling and writing books?
2: Well, we're both retired, if you want to call it that. I think we're busier now than when we both had day jobs.

0: jobs. But we've been doing this for about 35 years, so it goes way back into the time when we were both working full time. But it's just a passion, you know.
1: Your books look fascinating. There are three books. It's Jim and Shelley Ross, and their book, their new one, is called Route 66, The First 100 Years. And it's just a pleasure. I reached out to you because everywhere I Googled, your names came up. So I said, all right, I'll give it a shot, and I'll be damned if you didn't respond really quickly.
0: Well, we appreciate that, and we appreciate the opportunity to spread the gospel of Route 66. And by the way, our new book makes a great Father's Day gift.
1: Mother's Day, too.
0: Gift.
1: Hey, listen, somebody just wrote in and said, I would say Williams, Arizona as well. So,
0: oh, okay.
1: Somebody said Winslow, Arizona. I don't know if it goes through Winslow, but
0: it does. In fact, Winslow's another great place.
1: So,
2: standing on a corner.
1: Do y'all have kids?
0: We have grown kids, yes.
1: Are they fascinated too, or they're like, Mom, Dad, really? Another trip down Route 66?
0: Well, not so much. You know, they're grown and they're busy raising their own kids and climbing that career ladder, but they follow what we do, and it's all in the family.
1: I just appreciate you very much. I hope your book continues to do well, and just an honor to have you on the show as we as Route 66 Centennial kicks the 100th year. Buy their book. It's the first 100 years. All the best to you, the Rosses, and thank you again.
0: Well, thank you so much.
1: Just an honor to have you on. Here's JR.
3: 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Home runs, Matt Olson, yes, came together last night. Olson with a ninth inning home run that broke a 2-2 tie, gave the Braves a 3-2 win over Seattle in game two of that series in the Pacific Northwest. For Olson, the 301st home run of his career. Bryce Elder goes six innings, allows only two runs. Braves and Mariners will play an afternoon game today in Seattle. Lookouts have now lost four games in a row, dropping a 9-3 game to Montgomery yesterday. Game two of that series this afternoon in Alabama. Southern Conference softball tournament set to get underway at 9 this morning. They moved the start time up a couple hours, trying to get the game in before the rain. We'll see how that works out. Fifth-seeded Mox taking on eighth-seeded Furman at 9 this morning. If the Mox win at 9, they will play Wofford at 12 noon today. Southeastern Conference softball tournament also begins today at Tourney Site, Lexington, Kentucky. First game, 11 this morning. Lady Vols enter the tournament as the number 5 seed. They'll take on 13th-seeded Ole Miss this afternoon at 5. Tiger Woods gave his official no. He will not be competing in the PGA Championship. Phil Mickelson also opted out of that major for health reasons. NBA playoffs, Detroit over Cleveland, 111-101. Game one of that Eastern Conference semifinal round series. And Oklahoma City beat the Lakers, 108-90. Game one of that Western Conference semi-series. 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

0: Man, I cannot believe we're going to be talking to Corky Coker. JR, we were at lunch. JR and I were there, and I'm like, holy crap, there's Corky Coker. Let's see if he'll come on the show.
1: He tried to run.
0: I'm like, I ran him down. 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I know, please,
1: oh
0: hold on.
1: Oh my God.
0: One of the best JED journals I did was on Coker Tire, and it was all about Roger Rabbit. Do you remember the cartoon?
1: I know him personally, yes.
0: So this was the greatest story because Coker Tire supplies most of Hollywood with the tires. We'll talk more about that. But in Roger Rabbit, all y'all wanted back. You didn't want any money. You just wanted the name of that gas station in the movie to be called Coker Tire. And they did.
2: Yeah, that's right.
0: It's just great.
1: So I would have tried to get a date with Jessica Rabbit, but that's me.
0: I'm so, so happy that you're here. Well, I mean, what a life you've lived.
2: Well, thank you, Jed. JR, thanks for being what you guys, doing what you guys do on the morning every day. And, you know, you guys are both personalities in Chattanooga. We love hearing you and love talking with you, and I'm just so proud to be here.
0: Well, wait until you get your first text.
1: Who told you to say that?
0: Yes. Wait till you get some of your texts, Corky.
2: Yeah,
0: you're gonna
2: I know.
0: Go,
2: I've
0: oh,
2: got
0: my
2: a,
0: God,
2: I've
0: you're going to go into a ball and start crying.
2: Yeah.
0: Okay,
2: right.
0: So now that that he's here, it's like, from henceforth, Jed should be banned from driving the Miata until he sees the movie Cars. Did you ever see the...
2: Oh, yeah, I've seen the movie Cars. Absolutely. My grandsons love it. It's amazing with Radiator Springs.
1: Yeah.
2: You know, the little town.
1: Yeah.
2: That's, you know, I should have lived in Radiator Springs. I'll tell you an interesting thing
1: about
2: my...
1: Are you telling me you don't live in Radiator?
2: No, I don't. I promise you, JR, I don't. But my name is Corky, and it's after the Sunday morning comic strip, Gasoline Alley.
0: Oh, yeah.
2: Corky
0: yes.
2: of Gasoline yeah. Alley. That is my name. My mother says, we're going to name you a biblical name, and it's Joseph after the coat of many colors in the Bible.
0: Really? Yeah.
2: And because that means productive. I've always been productive. But my dad said, nope, we're going to call him Corky. And so I was destined to be in the car business and the vintage tire business with this Gasoline Alley name.
1: Yeah. Jed, well, you know that was in the Bible before Dolly Parton sang about it. You know about that part.
0: Thank you. Jessica Rabbit was my first teen crush, this person says.
1: And she has aged well, I'll just tell you.
2: Oh, yeah.
0: So, listen, if you have any questions for Corky or about his family or anything, I mean, we're going to spend a long time. We're going to spend the next hour talking to him. And unfortunately, Ed, we don't have time to get to you, buddy.
1: What?
3: Yeah, we do.
0: Okay, Ed. This is our buddy Ed?
3: Yes.
4: Yes.
0: Oh, hey, Ed.
4: I have a short one.
0: All right, man. What's
4: Highway
0: going on?
4: Route 6.
0: What's that?
4: I used to drive Highway Route 6 in the east. It runs from Boston to Bishop, California. I used to run to the ocean.
0: Oh, so you used to deliver.
4: You guys, somebody wants to take.
0: Yeah, you used to deliver the truck.
4: The scenery like you wouldn't believe.
0: It's beautiful. So you've been on Route 66 many times.
3: He said Route 6.
0: Oh, Route 6.
3: 66 is from Chicago.
0: Well, where did you go on 66?
3: No, he said 6.
4: No, I didn't go on 66. I went on 6.
0: Oh, all right. How
1: 66.
0: I know. So how far is
1: 67?
0: Is that that's another good place to travel then, right?
4: 6 travels all the way across the country.
0: Okay. Have you ever done that
4: way
0: one?
4: Through the middle.
0: JR?
4: And it's got history in New England like you wouldn't believe.
0: Okay. We'll
2: what
0: try
2: kind of truck did you drive, Ed?
4: Semi-truck.
2: Semi-truck. Big Mac or Freightliner?
4: Yep, Big Macs, Freightliners, everything.
2: Yeah.
0: You would love Ed. He just won a huge award from the Catholic Church for his work.
1: Wow. Yeah. Wow. From the Knights of Columbus.
0: Yeah.
2: The Knights.
0: Ed, we love you, buddies. Take care.
4: All right.
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0: Good morning, everybody. Once again, Corky Coker from 9 to 10 this morning. The legend.
1: Wow.
0: People are already texting in. They want to know where is a great place to watch some of the great race in Missouri or Oklahoma. See, they're coming in. Route 66. The ballots have been counted. The results are in. Protesters welcome lawmakers in Nashville. No tax increase for Chattanoogans. And it's another episode of As the Mountain City Club Turns on this Wednesday, May the 6th. It's the Jed and JR Show.
1: Get the rain right now. Braves got a ninth inning home run from Matt Olson last night. Braves over the Mariners 3-2, the final. Lookout's losing streak 4 in a row. They continue that road trip in Montgomery today. Southern Conference softball tournament. They're going to try to get it underway as we speak at Warner Park, but might be a little bit soggy. SEC softball begins today in Lexington, Kentucky. Those stories in sports, traffic and weather this hour on the Talk Monster, WGOW.
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8: Thunderstorms today, possible flash flooding, 71. More strong storms this evening, 59. Morning rain tomorrow, sunshine in the afternoon, 72. It's 69. We are on Facebook, TikTok, and X. Just search Talk Radio 102.3.
0: The 2026 county primary elections are over. Up next, the state and federal primary elections, along with the county general election on August the 6th. Here now are last night's winners. Vince Dean won in the Republican primary for criminal court clerk. The incumbent will face Aaliyah Hakeem in the general election. Hamilton County Commissioner Jeff Eversole and Steve Highlander took election victories as well. Veteran Commissioner Warren Mackey held off a challenge from Aaliyah Wright to retain his District 4 commission post. District 2 Commissioner Chip Baker won over realtor Brad Wardlaw in the Republican primary. Not good news for Commissioner and incumbent Greg Beck, who lost to challenger Kathleen Jeter. Mr. Beck first held the District 5 post, but he was unseated by Ms. Jeter. When she did not run again, Mr. Beck got back in. On the Hamilton County School Board, Thesella White won the District 5 school board seat, vacated by Caritza Mosley Jones. Sabrina Daniel won the Republican slot for County School Board District 8, while Katie Perkins won on the Democratic side. Gary Keene defeated former school board member James Walker in the GOP primary for District 9. Jordan Hammond is the Democratic candidate for school board District 9. An article in today's Chattanooga Times Free Press talks about Hamilton County Mayor Womp starting a political action committee to support conservative local candidates across the county after early voting data showed more Democratic ballots were being pulled than Republican in this month's primaries. It's called WPAC. The W can stand for Weston, Womp, or Win. That's what the mayor told one reporter. Lawmakers in Tennessee returned to the state capitol for a special session of the General Assembly on redistricting. Most of the day was spent hashing out the rules for the three-day session and setting committee assignments. While both inside and outside the capitol, hundreds of demonstrators and protesters gathered to show their disapproval of what's taking place. Parents in Tennessee who have kids with disabilities say a new law could wipe away their child's education. The bill reportedly prevents parents from transferring funds to an educational savings account that can help pay for specialized tutoring, supplies, and their choice of education for their child. Well, the Tennessee Higher Education Commission is urging eligible high school seniors to claim their Tennessee Direct Admissions offer. More than 45,000 eligible high school seniors have received guaranteed college admissions offers through the state's program. The deadline to claim a spot is June 1st. Chattanooga Mayor Tim Kelly's new budget includes no tax increase and a 3% raise for all city employees. The budget also extends the mayor's commitment to invest $10 million annually to fill potholes and improve the city roads. In health news, there's a major recall on some varieties of Zaps and Dirty Potato Chips because they may be contaminated with salmonella. The chips were sold nationwide, and their seasoning contains dry milk powder, which may be contaminated. And finally, it sounds like a made-for-TV movie, but the actors are real, and so is the location. More drama from Chattanooga's Mountain City Club, as members are now learning that their club treasurer by the name of Chris Allen wired $2 million of Mountain City Club money to a Chattanooga developer as a loan for his jailhouse studios. That's a project that'll take place at the Hamilton County Jail on Walnut Street. This was done apparently without the knowledge of the club's board. Well, you may recall in a previous episode, it was revealed that an 87-foot yacht had been purchased with the club funds without the knowledge of board members. That cost them $700,000. More national and world news from ABC at the bottom of the hour.
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0: 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And Eddie, I just can't thank you enough. And Phyllis, you know, I haven't really done a great job on hiring people, but man, I hit the jackpot, buddy, with you. So Eddie, thank you. So Chattanooga's Corky Coker had no plans to enter the family business. Here we go. His father had originally started Coker Tire in 1958. It was a small shop that sold tires. Even though he grew up as a car guy with his uncles and dad constantly working on Model A's and T's, Corky wanted to be a veterinarian. And now it's time you hear the rest of the story. It is an honor this morning to welcome this man, Corky Coker, to the show.
12: I'm Corky Coker, and I have been around collector cars my whole life. I've been raised in the old car hobby. I love the European cars, the Model T's, the hot rods, the race cars, the vintage bikes, the antique trucks. I just dig it. But you know what's better than that? Is the people in the old car hobby.
0: That's right.
12: They're the best.
0: The people. And that is from his TV show, Corky Coker's Honest Charlie Garage. And you had several segments. How many years did that run?
2: We ran on the Travel Channel for a full year and we had great Nielsen's, et cetera. But the Travel Channel decided they didn't want to be in the automotive area real quick. So we ran it through, but now we're online. We've got probably 20 episodes of Corky Coker's Honest Charlie Garage. And it's a great, fun time. We get to show everybody the cars in the car museum, and we get to drive them. I get to go find barn finds, and it's fun.
0: Okay, so let's just start from the beginning. So this was something you never wanted to do, but you got to talk about your dad, 25 years as a county commissioner. I mean, just talk about how it all started.
2: So, you know, when I grew up, I had to work. My dad said, you got to come here. You got to clean white walls. You got to sweep the floors because you're going to take over one day. And, you know, I just got to the place that I hated it. I didn't like working in the car shop. I said, Dad, I ain't doing that. And I had grown up a cowboy at my farm on Stanford Gap Road where I grew up. And I had horses. I had cattle. So I decided that I was going to be a veterinarian. And in the early 70s, when you go to college, if you go to college, there was one school that you could go to become a veterinarian, and that was Auburn.
1: They had a
2: group of seven people that were chosen from, you know, all the tests and that sort of thing, and you couldn't go. I mean, if you weren't one of the seven, you couldn't go. So it was easier to get into med school than it was to veterinary school. So I wasn't a student, but my dad said, you know, after a couple years of doing pre-veterinary school, et cetera, he said, look, boy, I'm tired of you making all B's in college. And that's not grade B's. That's beer and banjos and babes. So you get your butt home, and I want you to work in the business, and you need to take this over. And, you know, it's a little small part of the business, which is the vintage tires.
0: You graduated 72 from Brainerd.
2: Yep.
0: You got to talk about the vintage tires. So your grandfather was so brilliant that he bought the molds for all the old tires in the nation.
2: Well, you know, it actually wasn't my grandfather. It was my father. He found some old molds. He started putting those in production. And then we just started. And, you know, I had myself and I had another guy that helped me. And then we ended up with about 150 employees. We had distribution facilities in California and Pennsylvania and Chattanooga, Tennessee. And we had distributors in 50 countries, the largest in the world selling collector car tires.
0: So if somebody needed a tire from
2: anywhere in the world,
0: vintage,
2: Jed,
0: they're coming to you.
2: They came to Chattanooga, Tennessee.
0: So downtown, you had a huge warehouse with all these vintage tires.
2: That's right. We shipped out two 40-foot containers every day by FedEx Ground to individuals all around the country. And then we'd have containers going to Germany, South Africa, Australia, New Zealand, England, all over the place. It became a pretty substantial business.
0: So, was this while your dad started? That was still going on at the same time.
2: He would come down to my offices on the fourth floor of the Coker Building there downtown on Chestnut Street, and he would walk into my assistant Crystal Wilson, and he'd say, "Is he in a good mood today?" She said, "Yes, sir, Mr. Coker. He's in a good mood. Go on in and see him." And he'd say, "Well, watch this."
0: So for somebody who wasn't doing great in school, you had an incredible vision to grow this thing worldwide.
2: Well, you know, I guess I'm kind of like that school that you have a little affinity to, and we're out there some too, at Skyuka Hall. I just learned different. Differently. And, you know, so when I got involved in actually selling the tires and determining what the customers need, and then I started collecting vintage cars, then I figured it out. And, you know, we just, you know, if you just walk a mile in somebody's shoes, figure out what their needs are, then you fulfill it. And outserve everybody in the whole business, then business just flocks to you.
0: I mean, you're so smart. Who knew that the prices for buildings and property on Chestnut Street where you're located, and then you bought that old building where you have, I don't know, how many, 70, 80 more? How many cars? are in that?
2: Jed, you know better than to say that online. My wife might be listening right now. She doesn't know that I've probably got close to 200 cars.
1: Really?
2: 100 bikes and couple three airplanes hanging. You need to come down and see us at the Coker Museum.
0: It's a venue also that you can rent out.
2: You know, we have a venue, yes, and we have events happening on a regular basis. Tonight, Kyle Petty and his ride across America will be, no, not tonight. This is Wednesday. It'll be tomorrow night. Huh. Tomorrow night, Kyle Petty will be in. Jay Leno's going to be in the Memorial Auditorium, and I got four cars going down to the Memorial Auditorium. We're going to have an auction to raise money for Tivoli Foundation.
1: Yeah, he's a big car geek. God.
2: Oh, yeah, he's a big car guy.
0: You're letting go of four for the Tivoli Foundation?
2: No. Oh. I said I'm helping him raise money.
0: You're
2: pushing me a little hard there, Mescon.
0: All right, hold on. All right, you are getting a ton of questions. All right, ask Corky if he'd be interested in an all-original 53 DeSoto Fire Dome.
1: Oh, we're back on Tradio all of a sudden.
2: Yeah, absolutely. Now, what's the commission right here, Jed? What's the commission that I got to pay? Bring a trailer charges, about 10% whatever.
0: Okay, so what do they do? Do they just call you? I mean, seriously,
2: you'd be surprised. Cars find me now. I don't have to go out and look at them. They find me.
0: Do they call down to?
2: Yeah, come down. You know, they can text or email my daughter Casey at booking@honestcharlie.com and send a picture and a price, and you'd be surprised.
0: Okay, where was your farm on Standiford Gap Road?
2: It's right across from the entrance to Woodland Park Baptist Church.
0: Corky's show was absolutely amazing.
2: Well, thank you.
0: Corky, since you were involved with Who Framed Roger Rabbit, were you also involved with Dick Tracy, which was another Disney film made a year or two later and had similar cars?
2: We actually advised Hollywood on a regular basis about the foundation and what tires are. In fact, I still, I talk to my buddy Mikey Wolf all the time, anytime he needs, advice about an early car, brass car, or whatever. So, I guess if you do something for a long time, you become the authority, don't you?
0: All right. You've got Corky Coker here for the next 40 minutes. We ask you to please text away. You can call. You can talk to him. We've got him. And thank you to Scotty B's on Main Street, because we were all sitting outside and out walked Corky Coker. And I'm like, I was starstruck.
13: Yeah, it was getting kind of boring, and then you walked up.
0: You walked out.
13: Energized the crowd.
0: It looks exactly the same. It's unreal. All right, here's JR.
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0: 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They're so warm, they're caring, and thank you to this great company, Chattanooga Funeral, and what you have done for families. You know what? It still matters. And it always will. Corky Coker, it is so good to have you here. I just want you to tell us about what is on Chestnut Street, and people listening right now, what can they do when they visit your place, the name of it and everything?
19: Yeah, so, I think they want to know, is it a business? Is it a museum? Is it an amusement park?
0: But it's on as Charlie's?
2: It is an amusement park, but I don't let everybody drive on. Gotcha. You know, I've got, you know, all the policemen around in that area, they know me when I'm testing a car. I can do 50 miles an hour on a 90-degree turn in my Schaefer 8 Indianapolis race car. And I'll do it occasionally. And you know what the cops do? They just give me a thumbs up.
0: Yeehaw! They're great.
2: World-famous Honest Charlie Garage is there. Honest Charlie Speed Shop.
0: On Chestnut.
2: On Chestnut Street. 1309 Chestnut Street. We're just south of the Trade Center. The Coker Museum is there. And there's about 150 cars, 100 bikes, and... There's eye candy everywhere. We've got a great big, huge 20-foot Indian motorcycle sign inside. We've got airplanes hanging. We've got vintage motorcycles. It's a really wonderful museum.
19: You're just a gearhead.
0: Is
19: just
0: that where they can rent it?
2: Absolutely.
0: And people can rent it for weddings, museum?
2: It's a venue as well. Thursday night, we'll have Kyle Petty there.
19: That's awesome.
2: And we've got all kinds of things happening. We do wedding receptions there. We've done funerals there. And, you know, I grew up in the tire business. I kind of like funeral business, too, because, you know, when you're living, you know, or eventually you're going to need tires, and you're eventually going to need a funeral home, too. Stephen Pike's
0: right.
2: A good friend of mine.
0: They're
2: amazing folks. Yep, his dad was amazing.
0: Gene. Hey, yep. All right, here you go. Corky, what's the coolest car you've ever driven and are outfitted with your tires?
2: Oh, gosh.
19: Give us a top two or three.
0: Come on.
2: I'll tell you one of the most important ones I did. When I got the deal with Bridgestone Firestone to make their vintage tires, Al Spire, the head of Racing and Motorsports, said, Corky, we're going back into Indianapolis racing.
19: Huh.
2: And so I've got some of the Japanese guys from Bridgestone. They're I took them through the Indianapolis Speedway Museum in the center of the raceway track. Mm-hmm. And the daggum Firestone, the Marmon Wasp, the winner of the first Indy 500 was on Michelin tires. We can't have that, Corky. We need you. So I made a tire mold out of ceramics, and so it was temporary, but I remolded the tread on that and made a Firestone tire out of the Michelins.
0: They
2: hired me to go up there and put them on that car. I changed them right in front of all the people in the museum. So that was probably I changed the tires in the Indianapolis Speedway Museum on the Marmon Wasp 25 years ago.
0: So they have all these scientists that they're hiring, but you, a 1972 graduate of Brainerd High School.
2: Yes, sir.
0: Changed the whole race.
2: Changed the Marmon Wasp tires. So, you know, after that, I developed a brand new mold, and I made the mold. So I sent a brand new tire up to Indianapolis Speedway because I went and borrowed the original car and brought it down to Chattanooga, and I asked forgiveness instead of permission. I took 3,000 photographs, measured it, and made another car.
0: Did you return
2: from
0: the car?
2: Scratch? Oh, yeah, I returned it.
0: That's 2 weeks.
2: Greatest.
0: Corky is a great guy and was a great guy to do business with. He is a true Chattanooga asset. Wow.
2: Who said that?
0: I don't know. No,
2: Somebody said they're
19: staying anonymous.
0: is the general public able to come see the Kyle Petty ride bikes?
2: I don't, I'm not in charge of that. I think Kyle is in charge of that. I think they have a private reception there. But I think, yeah, you can come out on Chester Street and you'll see them all come in. You know, Kyle's bus will be there. It's a big event for them. They're raising money for Victory Junction, which is their 501c3 in North Carolina that the King and Kyle and a bunch of other guys have created to help children that have birth defects.
0: Wow. What do you think about your son-in-law, Jake? I can give you some dirt if interested. Where is the museum that Corky is talking about? It is on Chestnut Street, downtown.
2: 1309 Chestnut Street. So come by and see us. We're open from Tuesday to Saturday, 10 to 4.
0: And listen, we got a half hour left, but real quickly, you lost your son in a horrible car accident, yeah, which was very tough for you, but you got a beautiful daughter and you got some great, great grandkids.
2: I do. And my son, Cameron's boy, Thomas, is now 5 years old, and he's the splitting personality of him. And I remember my son saying, "Dad, he's going to be a widow guy." And, you know, I can say that my son Cameron was a giant.
0: I would have loved to have met him. Loved to have met him.
2: Giant of a man. He had more courage than most young men because he, you know, he, if something came to his mind, he'd come out with it. But it's a hard thing.
0: All right, we're going to talk more about that. Corky Coker, I just can't tell you what an honor it is to have you sitting in this studio.
2: Good
0: stories
2: to be with
0: galore. We're coming back right after this.

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1: CNews, I'm Michelle Franzen. The president is now warning about fresh bombings on Iran if Iranian leaders don't agree to a peace plan. That from a post this morning. More from ABC's Rachel Scott at the White House.
2: The president launched Operation Epic Fury on February 28th. On April 7th, both sides agreeing to a ceasefire. And then on Sunday, the president announced Project Freedom, only to pause it 2 days later. The Strait of Hormuz remains at a virtual standstill. Only two commercial ships crossing under Project Freedom, more than 1,500 lined up waiting.
1: Despite a ceasefire that was supposed to take effect at midnight in the war in Ukraine, officials say Russia fired dozens of drones at Ukrainian targets overnight. Russian officials say Ukraine broke its own ceasefire. Three patients removed from a cruise ship at the center of the hantavirus outbreak. The ship still off the West African coast. Three people have died and around 150 people are still on board that ship. This is ABC News.
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11: Thunderstorms today with possible flash flooding, 71. More strong storms tonight, 59. Morning rain tomorrow, sunshine in the afternoon, and 72. It's 69. We're on Facebook, TikTok, and X. Just search Talk Radio 102.3.
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13: 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Hey, since it's May, and he mentioned Indy, has Corky ever seen or heard a Novi engine running?
14: Oh, my goodness. That's absolutely, I've heard a Novi engine running. In fact, I've been around Indy cars, and you cannot hardly stand it in Gasoline Alley next to the raceway as these Indy cars come screaming by. It is ear-piercing.
4: Mm.
14: I tell you one thing that I did do, Jed and JR, I resurrected a motor that was made in the 30s by a guy named Joe Linke. It was made and designed in... Goosen designed it in the Offenhauser and shop, and all the same dimensions, except it's a six cylinder. It's a Linke six. It was 1,000 horsepower. Produced. I made one motor, one complete motor, and it's now in the Speedway Museum in Lincoln, Nebraska. But
13: does it say on loan from
14: no
13: from your...
14: I think Clay Smith bought it from the new owners of Coker Tire. But it's an amazing motor, like an Offenhauser, but it was a six cylinder instead of four cylinder.
13: You've got an original Nyberg too, don't you?
14: Oh yeah, I've got two
13: made in Chattanooga.
14: Two original Nybergs. I've got a race car that we'll take to Indianapolis Speedway in the 11th of June. We'll race all of our vintage race cars. I'll have nine of my guys with me, and we'll race around the racetrack, and then the next weekend at Raceway Park in Indianapolis.
13: Okay, so you just mentioned that. So you sold the tire part of your business?
14: Yes, I did. I sold Coker Tire Company 7.5 years ago to a private equity company in Wall Street, and they paid a lot of money for it, so I was able to go buy more cars for the museum.
13: Okay, so, I mean, with all these equity companies, and I don't know if you're allowed to, but are they treating people the way you treated them?
14: Of course not.
13: Gosh.
14: Of course not. And it's
13: why
14: a shame.
13: Does that
14: it's a shame.
13: Why?
14: It's a shame. They have a different theory about stuff. They want to.
15: Yeah, but you put your blood, sweat, and tears and your family's. Yeah.
13: Don't you
15: and
13: wish you could write that in the contract?
15: You can't duplicate that.
14: Well, I'd like to buy it back, but they're playing hard to get. So I don't know. I don't need it, but

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1: Jag.
2: Yeah.
1: This looks like a good day.
2: I got a 69 Jag. I got a 59 Jag. I've got a 1929 Duesenberg J.
3: Mm-hmm.
2: You have to say that slow because it sounds rich when you say it slow.
1: Do you have an Duesenberg? Excalibur?
2: No, Excalibur's not a real car.
1: Oh, Excalibur's a kit car?
2: Yeah, it's a kit car. Yeah.
1: Interesting.
2: Yeah. So, what I drive every day? Well, I'm just a dumb country boy, Jed Nemeskine.
1: Oh, God.
2: So I drive a pickup truck.
1: I knew you were going to say that.
2: I drive a pickup truck. F-250. I got to be able to hook up to a trailer and go quick and buy something that I need. I'll tell you what I bought the other day. And this is for the museum. I met this guy that used to restore outboard motors for boats in the 20s and 30s.
3: Wow.
2: Have you ever seen those things? They're shined up and polished.
1: Beautiful.
2: The wooden boats. But this is a little 2- and 4-cylinder. I bought 40 of them.
3: Oh my
2: from
3: God.
2: One guy.
1: Wait a minute. 40 boats?
2: No, 40 motors. Of the boat motors. And they'll be hanging in the museum. I mean, they're just beautiful. You'll see them, and they'll have...
1: So they're pieces of art, like?
2: They're pieces of art. Pieces of art, yeah.
1: So...
2: There's neon in the car museum. There's vintage prints. There's... You know, I learned something from Leno. I was in his car museum about 15 or 20 years ago, and he had all of these paintings that I recognized as ads from the old car magazines in the 20s and 30s and that sort of thing, but they were blown up. Well, that's trademark infringement, I asked him. He said, no, it's not. That's somebody's interpretation of that. Those are hand-painted. So I found a guy in Nashville. Guy's name was Jim Briggs. He came and I gave him about 40 logos to paint the logos of all the motorcycles in my car museum.
3: Yeah.
2: All of those are paintings. All those are paintings because you're not breaking trademark when it's his interpretation.
1: So
2: it's hand-painted.
1: I'm sure you're asked all the time when people are in there.
2: Yeah.
1: Will you sell me this? Will you sell this?
2: All the time, yeah. No.
1: Okay.
2: No. If my wife, if they catch my wife in there, they might be able to buy something.
1: Okay. Any musicians visited you?
2: Yeah, quite a few. Quite a few. One of my best buddies is Ricky Skaggs, banjo picker, Russ Carson.
3: Mm-hmm.
2: You know, we had the IBMAs there. I had Doyle Lawson. Doyle Lawson's a good friend of mine. Chattanooga is a bluegrass town, Jim.
3: Uh-huh.
2: And we're going to have the IBMAs here.
1: Yeah, we have
2: for about six or seven years. They're committing to. So all of us that really don't get into bluegrass, you need to get into it because it's really cool to have Chattanooga be the headquarters of the IBMA.
1: Are they making money, those musicians?
3: Bluegrass is coming around again.
2: Oh yeah,
3: bluegrass
2: absolutely.
3: Is becoming
2: it
3: popular.
2: It never left, Jim.
3: I mean,
2: come on.
3: I'm talking about young people.
2: Oh yeah, young people.
1: This person says, "I hate what happens when private equity firms buy a business. Why do you want to buy the business back?"
2: Because it's my name. It was my child raised, and my family name on it. And I don't need to make the money. I don't. It's not that. It's just I want to save it, and you know, I might. Find another. I've got some friends here that have private equity companies, but I know them and I can help them with the direction.
1: I saw a blue Bugatti in his shop a while back. Is that a real car or a replica?
2: That is an exact replica. That's a Purseng made in Argentina. A buddy of mine, John Bothwell, was the executive VP of sales for this plant in Buenos Aires, Argentina. They replicated that car down to the cylinder heads, down to everything. The only thing changed is the firing order. It is a replica of a 1927 Type 35 Bugatti.
1: Do you like any newer exotics?
2: Yeah, I'd love to have. Newer means, you know, maybe 60s and 70s. I like a lot of stuff. You know, the Bugatti Veyron is pretty amazing. I've got a 2005 Continental GT Bentley, which is amazing. That's a W12 motor. It's about 600 horsepower. It's a man's sports car.
1: Ask him if he knows where I can get a flux capacitor.
2: Yeah, flux capacitor. That's, you know, all you need to do is go buy a DeLorean. And

0: And then you start putting a bunch of stuff on it, and that flux capacitor is what you put the orange peels and stuff in to, that it generates the fire for the, you know, really? Back to the Future.
1: That you know who asked that? Beaver Man. I know you know who that is. What's his name?
2: Carter Perham.
3: Carter Perham.
1: Carter Perham.
0: Oh, my. Oh, my.
1: He's great.
0: Beaver Man.
1: Wait a minute. Oh, that's funny. From what I hear on a daily basis, a vintage Miata might be up for auction soon. Corky, that's the best line.
0: Well, you come down and we'll walk around the museum and figure out what you're going to buy next.
2: You can drive around the museum in the Miata.
0: Yeah, absolutely.
1: So, I mean, God, can you imagine your grandkids? You could just pick them up.
0: Yeah.
1: I mean,
0: oh, yeah.
1: Do you pick them up from school and different?
0: Sure, sure. I've got twin grandsons that are now 15. Mm-hmm. I've got two 1953 Ford F-100 pickups. I dream about
1: is
0: having
1: that
0: those
1: what they
0: boys.
1: Want?
0: They love stuff.
1: But, if they
0: you know,
1: would come
0: one
1: in there,
0: more
1: that's
0: than
1: what
0: the
1: they
0: other.
1: Would want? Not a Porsche?
0: Well, Porsche's pretty strong.
1: Oh, all right,
2: it's up there. Strong.
0: Yeah, it's pretty up there.
1: All right, we got to take a break. This one says, how about the Tennessee bus? Will it be restored? We got to answer that.
0: Yep.
1: Tennesseer.
0: Yep.
1: All right, you're listening to Talk 102.3 to have Corky Coker here. It's a pleasure. We're back after this.
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1: All right, man, Corky Coker, you have stirred it up, buddy. Of course, there's one smartass who says, I'm sure there's an empty bookcase in the museum where he can put his Miata.
0: File cabinet.
1: Okay. This person says the museum is an incredible place to visit. Heading there today. Any rock and roll connections, Corky?
0: Rock and roll connection.
1: What about the comedian who did Jerry Seinfeld?
0: Seinfeld's a customer. Yeah,
2: is he?
0: Because
2: he's a big car guy.
0: He's got vintage Porsches. Got a lot of Porsches. Hmm. Leno obviously was a big customer, and it still is, I guess. I'm seeing rock and roll. Let's see. I tell you who bought a set of Model T tires for me. He said, yeah, I'll need you to send them to my farm outside of Louisville. And I said, okay, sir, what's your name? He said, my name is Cassius Clay. I shipped a set of Model T Ford tires.
1: Wow.
0: To Cassius Clay back when I was a young man.
1: This one says, Corky's one of my wife's favorite people. That's from Beaver Man. That's from our friend. Ask Corky about the Yellowstone bus he has. It's very cool. I agree. It was the best part of that parade, the Christmas parade that went in downtown Chattanooga, but it was the Yellowstone bus.
0: Yes, sir. Made in Cleveland, Ohio. The white buses were used in Yellowstone. The first ones were used from like 1915 to about 1927. I've got a 25, and then I've got two. I've got a 1936 708 white bus. It can haul 14 of your best closest friends. The best thing to go to it's the best thing to ride to a outdoor the Wildwood Outdoor Theater to a drive-in theater. Just ride everybody up and pull up to each row, and each person pays.
1: Oh my gosh! Yeah. All right,
0: a lot of fun.
1: This one, I have a friend in Dalton who's restored. I'm sending him the phone number where they can call. So, Corky, I met you at the Oh, look at that. Corky, I met you with the World of Wheels. You shook my hand and complimented me on my car. Absolutely made my day.
0: Yeah.
1: There's a picture
0: Cobra.
1: Of it. You see?
0: Yeah, Cobra.
1: I'm searching for volunteer rent-a-pest. I can't find them. No. Tell them the name of the museum again.
0: It's the Coker Museum. It's at 1309 Chestnut Street, just south of the Trade Center. We're open from 10 to 4 every day.
1: I saw Corky on an episode of American Pickers one time. Do you stay in touch with those guys?
0: Yeah, I know. Robbie's a good friend. Mikey's a good friend. Frank, you know, he was tortured. He was a tortured soul, and he's passed now. He had a stroke. But Mike Wolf is an amazing guy. The thing that I really enjoy about that show is they are really kind to some really weird people.
1: You're right.
0: Yeah.
1: Is Brian Johnson an AC/DC
0: Absolutely. Yeah, he's got a Bentley, blower Bentley that I've challenged him to come and race. I've got one of those too. We're going to race. I'm going to get Brian Johnson and Corky Coker going down, you know, Riverfront Parkway racing.
1: All right. Well, real quickly, then we're going to take Frank's call. Has Corky eaten at Hot Rods in Alcoa, Tennessee?
0: Hot Rods in Alcoa, Tennessee. I believe I have.
1: Okay.
0: I believe I have.
1: All right,
0: thank you. Yeah.
1: Frank, how are you, buddy?
13: Doing fine, guys. Just wanted to ask old Mr. Coker if he had found anything underneath the seat of that 35 Ford when he went to the high school prom.
0: Oh, my goodness, Frank. I'm telling you, it was... Peck, thanks for embarrassing me. So what I will say is, the high school prom, my mom was somewhat clairvoyant, and she was sitting there, and she said, So she got up and walked out to that car and reached underneath and pulled out a quart of Jack Daniel.
1: That'd have been
0: I don't think I was at that prom, was I?
1: That's great. What a great story. But,
14: that's funny.
0: But the class future, I was to be the mayor of Lynchburg, Tennessee.
1: Wow. I gotcha. Hey, Frank, thank you, buddy. Are you talking about Cook's Museum in Alabama? My cousin is a manager there. Have you been there, Cook's Museum?
0: I don't know that I have. And where again in Alabama?
1: Yeah.
0: Yeah. I need to go. They might have something for sale.
1: Wow.
0: I hope my wife's not listening.
1: A friend of mine married your brother way back. 69 Mach 1, still part of the family?
0: Oh, yeah. My brother and his wife still have that car. Little red Mach 1. Absolutely.
1: Do you know they're building a Ford's Garage restaurant out by Hamilton Place Mall?
0: I have not heard that.
1: Really?
0: I need to talk to my friend.
1: Hey, do you supply restaurants with signs and stuff? If they ever need them?
0: I have shared signs and stuff with the historical museum.
1: Uh-huh.
0: Those guys like to buy them because they become part of the value of the restaurant when they sell the restaurant.
1: Gotcha.
0: So, like, you know, Cracker Barrel.
1: You know what? You've never changed, man. You just treat people the way you want to be treated, and you are class act,
0: you know,
1: Corky.
0: I know you. You realized that a long time ago, it's a whole lot easier to catch flies with honey than it is vinegar.
1: Absolutely.
0: And if you be kind to people and you love on people wherever you are, whoever you're with, then, you know, you have a peace. I have a piece.
1: Your mom and dad would they be amazed, or they say, no, that's Corky?
0: Yeah, they would be amazed, I would say, that I turned out okay, because I was going the wrong. I hung around with Frank a lot in high school. Yeah, he didn't teach me how to drink Jack Daniels back in high school, but he helped me.
2: He didn't stop you either.
0: He didn't stop me. But, you know, the thing that I will say about the difference in when I went to high school and today's, you know, today's kids have, I'm holding up my smartphone. Yep. They connect by their smartphones.
2: Oh, yeah.
1: Yep.
0: You know, we connected. We stood in line when we were 3 months before being 16,
1: right,
0: or right when the day we turned 16 to get our driver's license, because we could go out and cruise, you know, Cotton Patch or Shoney's or whatever. We met chicks that way.
1: Hey, by the way,
0: yes,
1: just tuning in, what kind of car did he start off driving in high school? I'm trying to get these in.
0: I drove a 1932 Ford pickup truck, but I also drove a 1965 Mustang High Performance 289.
1: This may be another one of your friends. Do you ever do anything with Fluffy? I don't know what that means.
0: I don't have a clue what that is.
1: I grew up with Corky's sister. What a great family. I got a tour of the barn in the 70s. Yep. His dad had some beautiful cars. Corky is our landlord, not Mike the Rug Rack.
0: Mike, the Rug Rack.
1: Yeah. Mike is great.
0: Hi, Mike and Miriam.
2: Yeah.
0: Yeah, thank you.
2: They're good folks.
1: And by the way, you have one final one. Corky's mustache could have its own zip code. Actually, no.
0: Yeah, it's you know, I've had this since I had to put mascara on it to make it dark.
1: Oh, that's
0: at
1: right.
0: 15. At 15.
1: Oh,
0: that's
1: by the way,
0: true.
1: The restaurant is going to be at Abula's, where old Abula's used to be.
0: That sounds fun.
1: And so, man, Corky, what a great hour. I'm booking you again, whether you want it or not.
0: Well,
1: would you please come back?
0: Yeah, I'd love to. That'd be
2: awesome.
0: Fun. We can talk about all kinds of stuff.
1: You got, for one visit, you got about 40 texts.
0: Wow. Wow.
1: And not one said anything bad, but you should see mine.
0: Yeah.
2: Yeah, well.
0: Great to be with you guys. I appreciate it.
2: Fun.
0: You guys are
2: big
0: icons here in town, and this talk show here is a great thing, and I appreciate you doing it.
1: It really is. Wow. It's something.
14: We got almost as many texts as renaming the Mountain City Club boat.
1: There you go. Man, Corky Coker, an absolute honor.
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17: ABC News, I'm Michelle Franzen. After Secretary of State Marco Rubio announced the end of the U.S. combat mission against Iran.
18: The operation is over. Epic Fury, as the president notified Congress, we're done with that stage of it.
17: President Trump now says Operation Epic Fury only ends if Iran agrees to deal or bombing could resume. The president also says he's pausing Project Freedom, where the U.S. military began escorting tankers through the Strait of Hormuz days ago to help progress on peace talks. Tankers once again in limbo, along with oil and gas prices. Here's ABC's Rebecca Jarvis.
19: The actual price of gasoline is not expected to decline anytime soon, and that is because of what's happened to our oil and gasoline inventories here in the U.S. Record amounts of these products have left the country in the last week as foreign buyers have been forced to find alternative sources. Our gasoline inventories now are at multi-year lows, which means prices will face even more upward pressure heading into the summer.
17: Indiana primary races yielding projected wins for at least five Republicans in state Senate races that were endorsed by President Trump. State Senate candidate Brian Schmeltzer, one of them, taking a victory lap.
20: I've only cried four times in my life, and this is number four.
17: In Ohio's gubernatorial primary,
21: I am so honored to be the Democratic candidate for governor of the great state of Ohio.
17: Dr. Amy Acton faces Republican Vivek Ramaswamy in the midterms. There are now eight confirmed and suspected cases of hantavirus on board that Dutch cruise ship off the coast of West Africa. Three passengers have died today. Six sick passengers were airlifted from the ship. Commerce Secretary Howard Lutnick returns to Capitol Hill facing more questions in a closed-door session on his ties to the late convicted sex offender Jeffrey Epstein. Tickets to the new museum at the Obama Presidential Center are going on sale this hour. The center opens to the public on Chicago's South Side, June 19th. 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

maybe they get, and I'm just spitballing here, maybe what they get instead is they get to play in the Peach Bowl, and that's where their playoff games are. Or they get closer to their stadium. They get the closest game or whatever. Whatever it is. You tell me they're not going to want to be number one? They're not going to want to win every game? They're not going to do all this other stuff? Yeah, of course they are. And on top of that, you're going to have other teams that care more. That, I'm sorry. The idea that this makes the regular season mean less is comical. Okay? Last year, you had a great playoff. If you didn't like it, I don't know what to tell you. I don't know what to tell you. Yeah, you can tell me that, you know, they shouldn't have had James Madison in and

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1: This whole thing, oh, we're leaning towards participation trophies. And I know 1 through 24, when you look at this, you're going to be hearing like, oh, well, it won't just be the top 24 teams. It will instead be teams that get byes and stuff. Well, yeah, but most of those teams that got in that people were complaining about, Tulane, James Madison, etc., they were top 24 teams. It's not like that wouldn't have worked for them. But like, that's just not normally how it's going to go. Those teams are going to be in the mix on those levels. You'll get outliers. I'm not suggesting you wouldn't. I'm not suggesting. Well, you got outliers anyway. You have outliers now. So are you telling me that you wouldn't have wanted to see, and I'll just, like, you know, again, this isn't a perfect science here, but I'll just say, you wouldn't have wanted to see, I don't know, USC versus Texas? You wouldn't want to see that game take place in a playoff run? Of course you would. Michigan, Miami? Yeah, sure. Give me that. And this idea that, no, there's too many teams. It devalues. No, it doesn't. It makes everything better. Well, damn, why don't we just go to 64? Don't tempt me with a good time, okay? That's you're not going to hurt my feelings with that. I don't got to go to class. Okay? That's not mine, my problem. Okay? That is not my issue. That would be your issue. Okay, if you're a player, not my problem. I'm a fan of this. I love this. I love college football. I've loved college football my entire life. You're not telling me more playoffs is bad. Would you like an example for me to correct you again further on this? For those of you who have this wrong, I'm more than happy to do so. Think about this. Is pro baseball better with the current playoffs than they were before? You could choose anything you want to mean before. In the before times, is the pro baseball playoff better now than it was before? The answer is now. I'm not a big fan of playing games. I'm not. I could lose that. Okay, you could lose that. But these extra rounds? Yes. Give me that. It's delightful. And it'll be the same thing here. Take the 2025 standings at week 16 and create a 24-team playoff. And you tell me you wouldn't want to see that. Yeah, I mean, just the idea that you wouldn't want to see that is crazy. It's crazy, but we're getting all this, it's a participation trophy. It's not a participation trophy. It's not. It's not. It's a playoff berth. And there's nothing wrong with a playoff berth in that situation. None. Nothing. And if you don't want more playoffs, then you don't love college sports. That's as simple as I can put it. That's where it is. And the college rankings at the end of the regular season, in turning that into a 2014 playoff, would give you an awesome bunch of games. And I'll do that for you here in just a second. And you tell me why that doesn't work. You tell me why that doesn't work, and I'll be more than happy to listen to it. But as of right now, there's no way you can get that in there and explain it to me. 423-267-1023. That, of course, is the Warren and Griffin Talk Radio 102.3. Text Monster. You can voice your opinion there where you will most likely be wrong on all these things. But I will, in fact, listen to it. And I'm being told we are back on the air. So, yes, let's go. And no, sport talk, did not move to 10 a.m., but I'm just really good at this, okay? The reason I'm bringing this up is because I'm seeing a lot of stuff about, oh, we don't want participation trophies. I mean, that's the headline. Here's the headline for you. Ready? Here we go. This is the headline I was reading. College push for 24-team college football playoff as college football heads towards participation trophy territory. And this is put together by one of the Clay Travis guys who is suggesting that that's what will happen here. It is not what will happen here. No, what will happen is people will watch more college football. I mean, let me ask it this way. Would you like to see a game between, I don't know, Navy, and I'll just pick another one, and we'll look through here, USC,

0: or would you rather see Navy play North Texas State in the Beef O'Brady's Bowl? Which would you like to see? Because I'm sorry to tell you this, people are watching the Beef O'Brady's Bowl. Yes, the numbers are down because it literally means nothing now. Yes, this devalues the stupid bowls. That's what it does. And there are bowls going away now because of this. And I'm fine with that. The bowl game system is stupid and outdated. Okay? The bowl game system is your grandparents' college football. Right now, what we have now is better. More playoffs, better. Okay? And this is where we're at. And I want more of this. And you know what that means? And the reason why I say it, one of the main reasons, and I'm going to just be a complete homer here. Okay? I want you to understand this and understand it well. It gives the Gators a better chance of getting into the playoffs. I'm just being completely honest with you. And that's exactly what it is. And I want people to know that that is exactly what it is. I am being an absolute, total, 100% homer, and we all should be. There is nothing better to be a homer about than college football. The love of college football is something that you should never apologize for, and you should only embrace. You should impart it on your children. They say don't brainwash your kids. No, bull crap. Brainwash the hell out of them. Brainwash the hell out of them. Grant, I took him, sat on the front row at the University of Florida. We watched him beat Mississippi State. It was an amazing game. Ended on a turnover. The Gators clinched and held on. It was awesome. Also took him to an Alabama game. Huge mistake there because their presentation is absolutely amazing. So I lost him to Alabama. I tried to take him to an Auburn game. We got on the field. We had senators and all sorts of people coming up to us and taking us to see the bird and everything. But Auburn sucks, so he hates it. He's an Alabama fan now. I failed in the brainwashing, but there should be more of it. And I'll lay out a 2014 playoff and how awesome it is when we come back. You tell me how wrong I am. I mean, I'm not, but you can try. 423-267-1023. Back at full power and ready to go. You guys get in here on the Warren and Griffin Talk Radio 102.3. Text Monster, and we'll continue as we move through this program. We are powering back. We are ready to go, and stay tuned.
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0: Great questions coming in here. We'll get to those here in just a bit, and we'll get into them with Ken with him as well. And I got to tell you, I am loving the idea that I get to hear myself talk. That is my favorite thing about talk radio, is your guys' ability to hear me, and then my ability to hear myself as you guys hear me. Just makes me sound great. So let's go ahead and get some of your questions you have about this playoff, because you guys obviously know that I'm right on this, and everybody should be pushing for a bigger, stronger, more robust playoff with even more teams in there. They're talking about it. I am just a super fan. No, Sport Talk did not move. No, it did not. But sometimes you just got to touch on some of these other issues. And I love talking about sports because I'm so good at it. I don't know if you guys know this. I actually make a sports video every single day. Just throwing that out there. You can go check it out on my Facebook page, facebook.com/TheDaleJackson. It is an absolute thing of beauty. And you're welcome. That'd be my response. Here's a good one for you.
5: Just like video killed the radio star, the college football playoffs killed the irrelevant bowls that are garbage.
0: I don't think that's true. Okay, I don't think, no, that is actually 100% true. And they will continue to die as time goes on. So yes, I think that that's absolutely it. All right, so I put together my own 24-team bracket, since that's what is being discussed right here. Here's how it works. You get eight teams that get byes, okay? Eight teams. Now, I would not give byes to anyone who won a conference. I would not do that. I would just give byes to the top eight teams, and then I'd seed the rest exactly the same. And if you have someone out of the top 24 who gets it, then they just become the 24th seed. That's how I would do it. And everyone moves up accordingly. But at the end of last year, Indiana, Miami, Ole Miss, Oregon, Ohio State, Georgia, Texas Tech, and Texas A&M would have all got byes. They would have all got byes. And then in the first round matchup, you would have had, and this is great, North Texas going to Alabama, Navy going to Notre Dame, Houston going to BYU, Michigan going to Texas, USC going to Oklahoma, Tulane going to Vanderbilt. That would have been a much better game than we got. And Iowa going to Virginia, and that would have been awesome as well. So guys, I mean, come on. That is the correct answer. That right there, I mean, you can't tell me that that's not awesome. And then in the round of 16, this is where you find yourself benefiting even more from fighting for those top eight slots. The season doesn't matter. Oh, it doesn't? It doesn't, because you wouldn't have wanted to see Indiana, Miami, Ole Miss, Oregon, Ohio State, Georgia, Texas Tech, and Texas A&M all get home games and play these games. Again, you wouldn't have wanted to see Texas A&M host Alabama. That would have been awesome. Would have been awesome. Okay? And look, I'm a realist here, okay? I would love to have seen Vanderbilt just get absolutely destroyed by Miami. And that's what that round would have looked like. I'm picking who would have won those games. But obviously, I it's fantastic. And then you go and you have like these couple of bowl games that they have, like the Peach Bowl and then you know Fiesta Bowl and all these other things. You can have those where those games will be after that with those top four teams. And you just go from there. God. Or top eight teams. You could actually get top eight teams after that round. And then you would have it that way. It is an absolutely phenomenal system. And it's great. And if you simulate the entire thing, and you don't have to the thing I love about this, you used to see all these simulations over the last couple of years, and you would have seen they'd go to college football or whatever. Now you just go to AI, simulate the whole thing for me, and they tell you exactly what would have happened, and you can get that answer. So that is the fantastic thing about AI. I don't mind killing family farms in order to get the answer to my question, who would win the 2014 college football playoff. They have, and I would have loved to have seen this. I like it. Indiana Ole Miss. There we go. 31-24, Indiana Ole Miss. And look, great. Loved it. Love it. Indiana would beat Oregon, Ole Miss over Miami in the semifinals. Would have been great. Would have been absolutely fantastic. So that's what we should do. Anyway, I've solved the issue of college sports. Okay? I solved the issue. And I will tell you, the college football playoff is not the problem killing college football. It's the transfer portal. I don't even mind the NIL stuff. The NIL stuff is fine. Let the kids get paid. I mean, under the table, over the table, I don't really care. We'll just do it openly and make it honest. That would be it. But what they have to do, and really the only what they have to do is they have to make it to where this transfer stuff stops. It is, especially when they're taking all this money and then it's better than playing for the pros. I mean, just think about it. You're a top level quarterback right now, okay? In college football, you're getting millions of dollars. And you could just move to the next team next year and play and then move again. There's some kid who's in his seventh year of eligibility on his eighth team. That's ridiculous. I mean, not only is that guy a loser, I mean, no question about that, but he's also completely bastardized the idea behind college sports. I like some of the plans they've come up with. You have 5 years to play, get it in, get it out, but there'll be waivers for injuries and stuff like that, surely. I'm in on that. I have no problem with that. It's the transfer stuff that's the problem. And until they resolve that, people are going to have some issues. I mean, look at Nico. That's a perfect example. How'd that work out for him, by the way? How'd that go? Bad? Okay. I'm just checking. I mean, he looked like a real villain there. I mean, no question about it. But, you know, Tennessee fighting it could have also hurt their ability to recruit and get their own transfers, which, again, is part of the problem. You either just accept that you've developed this guy, you've paid this guy, and he's walking away, or there's a likelihood that the next guy isn't going to want to come to your school because you're going to bitch and gripe when he tries to walk away. So there we go. All right, in the next hour of the program, we will have What's Trending coming up. And I've probably just taken one right off the table with our college football conversation when we were having those tech issues. We will also be joined by Matt Murphy. He'll be with us. Very happy to have him on the program. He'll tell us what's going on in Nashville. I'm getting some pictures from inside the chamber down there. Not the chamber, excuse me, but inside the building in Nashville. And it looks as if the protesters still haven't shown up. But they've been doing really good. I've been very complimentary of Tennessee Democrats right now because they have put up what I think is a pretty impressive fight against a battle they cannot win. But, man, have they gotten a lot of TV time out of it. I mean, of course, the media is ignoring that if this all plays out this way, it's likely you're going to have a black Republican from Memphis instead of a white guy from Memphis. But, I mean, don't worry about that. That doesn't need to be talked about. They want people that look like them, except, that's from Justin Pearson, except for if they're a Republican. That's the truth of the matter. They want Democrats. Period. End of story. That's what the media cares about. Stay tuned.
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6: From ABC News, I'm Michelle Franzen. Ted Turner, the man who pioneered 24-hour cable news and founded CNN, has died. Turner, who was 87, had recently been in hospice. ABC's Lindsay Davis has more on his life and legacy.
7: Turner was also a famed environmentalist and philanthropist, pledging $1 billion to create the UN Foundation and establishing the Turner Foundation to protect air, water, and land.
8: Are we going to make the right choices that will allow us to exist for another million years here on this beautiful paradise of a planet that we're on? Or are we going to turn it into a desert?
6: President Trump has paused the U.S. military project to escort tankers through the Strait of Hormuz to help finalize peace talks, he says, with Iran. And now he says if Iran doesn't make a deal, bombing could resume. ABC's Tom Sufi Burridge says few tankers have made it through that waterway.
9: It doesn't appear to have given the confidence for enough commercial vessels to start making the journey. We only saw two U.S.-linked ships in the very initial phase. Yesterday, we saw absolutely no ships, as far as we're aware of, actually make the journey through the Strait of Hormuz.
6: A scramble off the coast of West Africa. Three sick passengers airlifted this morning from the Dutch cruise ship dealing with a hantavirus outbreak. ABC's Victor Okendo says three have died on board.
10: The first victims, a Dutch couple. The World Health Organization says their working assumption is they were likely infected before boarding the ship in Argentina, where the rare Andy strain was discovered. Hantavirus is usually spread through exposure to rodents. Workers now disinfecting cabins as a precaution as they race to contain the spread.
6: Some encouraging data on private sector hires last month.
11: Job creation blew past economists' expectations in April, according to payroll processor ADP, with private employers adding 109,000 positions. ADP says continued strength in the healthcare sector, along with a rebound in trade, transportation, and utilities, fueled the fastest pace of job growth since January of 2025.
6: ABC's Jim Ryan, you're listening to ABC News.
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0: Talk Radio 102.3, The Talk Monster. Dale Jackson here with you, back at full power. Yeah. DEI hire, yeah. Tennessee's most trusted journalist, yeah. All that's true. But occasionally people come and try to take us out. Not going to hear it, but we're back. You can't stop us. And we're here with you right now. And I'll tell you this. Tennessee's Democrats are the best in the nation when it comes to messaging and getting attention. You want to hear what's going on the floor of other legislatures? I just got this message sent to me. This is the debate taking place on the floor of the Alabama legislature right now. Just listen. It's a little quiet, so just put your ear to the radio and listen as best you possibly can.
1: And if they can do it, let us do it too.
2: And a 14th Amendment violation.
1: I got the floor. I got my little 10 minutes. I want to know what the word "if" is.
3: Let him answer your question, Representative Drummond.
1: Well, he didn't answer my question, Mr. Speaker. Yeah.
0: I want to know what the word "if" means. Never change, guys. Never change. They're debating, apparently, over a bill they're trying to pass that says if they can get approval to drop the Section 2 of the Voter Rights Act provisions that have been used on the state of Alabama, can they move forward with a new map. That'll be 6-1, not 7-0. And the Democrats' way of slowing it down is to say, what does if mean? What does if mean? Anyone know what if means? Just complete clown behavior that will be dismissed immediately. The more disruptive stuff the Tennessee Democrats do, far better. Far better. I mean, I don't like them. Justin Pearson's a clown. Gloria Johnson scares the hell out of me. I'll just be completely honest with you. Terrifies me. Just absolutely terrifies me. I saw a close-up video of her speaking about something, and I was just like, ah, God, what in the world? It was terrifying.
4: Whoa, I did. I just looked her up.
0: Yeah. 9-0 is the map that Tennessee, that they're getting ready to put forward in Tennessee. People are very mad about it. So I love it. Love it. Love every single thing about it. Here's how the Tennessee Holler is describing it. Tennessee Republicans propose 9-0 map stripping majority black Memphis of representation. Well, that's not true. That's not true at all. Nobody's stripping them of representation. In fact, they're giving them 3 representatives. Huh? Yeah, you get 3 representatives instead of 1. Good for you. All right, we got a lot to get into. Let's get into what's trending. We may not be back to full power after all. Maybe it's not there. All right. We have a little bit, having some hotkey problems there with old Max, but that's okay. That's okay. We'll do it our way. Anyway.
5: I can sing, but that's about all I can
0: well,
5: do.
0: Well, Max, I was going to actually do the beep, beep, beep, beep, beep. What's trending? All right. Number 5.
4: Vivek Ramaswamy has won the nomination for Ohio's Republican governor against Casey Puchik. I'm not sure if I said that right.
0: Yeah, you got none of that right. So yeah, it's good. It's good. It's Vivek Ramaswamy, but continue.
4: Is it not Vivek?
0: It is not Vivek. It's Vivek.
4: Okay. Well, like, anyway, he won against Casey Puchik.
0: It doesn't matter. He lost. Next.
4: Doesn't matter. He lost. Kidding. Yeah, it's been a pretty controversial, I guess, race online. Both of them, I mean, I've pulled some ire. The Casey guy is kind of
0: the internet
4: Candace
0: is not
4: Owens.
0: Real life. I have to remind you, because if you look at the numbers, it does not look like it was all that much of a race. But like you just said, online, yeah. It absolutely looked like a race because the internet is not real life. Okay, even though I think the sound is messed up on that too, but go ahead, continue on.
4: Anyway, I found it surprising how big of a landslide it was, I guess, because of the internet. These two candidates were both pretty hated, I guess, online by conservatives.
0: No,
4: but
0: God, listen to me, man. Listen to what I'm telling you. Listen to me. The it goes to show you that the hatred towards Vivek Ramaswamy is fake. That's the thing. There is a segment, and this is an important thing. This is what's trending. It is a reality check on the internet right. That's what it is. And the internet left should learn from this, too. You would think that Vivek Ramaswamy was hated by conservatives because he's Indian. That's what you would think. And that's not the case. That's just some idiots being idiots. Well, everyone else goes, yeah, that's great. Move on. That's what's happening. I know, Austin, I know that's not the point you're making. I'm making it through you, but continue.
4: No. I mean, it is kind of the point that I was getting at was that this was a surprise for me, who I'm not a big fan of either of them, to be honest. I thought it would be somewhat close, or I don't know. I thought, yeah, it's just, it has been a bit of a surprise as an internet sort of denizen myself a little bit. I'm shocked to see that it's just a total landslide.
0: You should have come to me and asked me, Dale, what do you think is going to happen? And I would have told you that Vivek Ramaswamy is going to stomp this guy, and don't even worry about learning his name because it doesn't matter. Okay, that's the truth. Number four.
4: Google Chrome has been caught a stealth downloading a 4 gigabyte AI model into all, I guess, Google Chrome users' applications.
0: Really?
4: It's hidden in a weights.bin is the file, and it's a Gemini Nano. The reason this is such a big deal is that
0: I don't know what any of those words you just said were.
4: Okay. Yeah, so Gemini
0: I have no idea what you just said, but go on.
4: Yeah. So let me back that up. Gemini is Google's little AI service, and the file is kind of hidden, I guess. It doesn't actually just say Gemini Nano. It says weights.bin, which ends up being a little bit of an obfuscation. If you delete that file, it will just re-download it.
0: Really?
4: Yeah.
0: That is some shady stuff there. I like it. I like what they're doing.
4: The big reason this really matters is that means that the AI processing is going on a local device rather than on a server. So then you're doing it on your computer's power, which is a totally different thing. So yeah, pretty big little discovery here.
0: See, this is why people have a real problem with a lot of this stuff, because you feel like you're getting shafted. Because you don't know what's happening, then you find out about it, and you're like, these guys are doing stuff that they're not telling us about to our stuff, and it just kind of bothers you. It kind of reminds me, it's not the same thing, but it reminds me of the people who are like, you buy a digital program or a game or a movie or something, and then they just take it away. Like, they could end it and take it from you if the service you buy it from shuts down or whatever, and you just find yourself in a weird spot because you thought you purchased this thing, but maybe you didn't, and it's theirs, and you're just licensing it. Oh, God. People don't like it. People don't like it. Number three.
4: Delta has ended all free snacks on domestic flights as well as free drinks. This is sort of coming off the end of Spirit shutting down. I think some people have sort of talked about this online and whether it's them trying to not be the new bottom dog, I guess, when it comes to airliners.
0: That's not a good way to not be the bottom dog. I mean, the look, all you're doing is pissing people off because you're going to come through the cabin with a cart and you're going to try to sell people stuff while they're sitting on an airplane. That is just going to make people mad. Now, you may say, well, I already got you, so what are you going to do about it, right? Like that could be the argument. God, that is just going to make people mad. It's going to
4: irritate. That was my thinking. Yeah.
0: You're just going to. I'm envisioning myself sitting on the plane with my wife and my annoying ass kid, and I'm sitting there, and they come down the thing, and as soon as he sees the cart, he's going to go, can I have a snack? Can I have a drink? Can I have this guy? Just like at a baseball game. Take your kid to a baseball game or wrestling or football game or anything like that. It's like the Gators are driving down the field and Grant turns to me and goes, can I get a hot dog? And I'm like, dude, no.
4: That makes this extra funny. I don't know if you've ever seen the Delta in-flight cookies they give people.
0: Yeah. I like the biscottis. The biscottis are
4: yes,
0: the biscuits.
4: They went somewhat viral for just being like a brick with Delta.
0: I love them. They're good.
4: Are they good? Really?
0: They're good. I love them. I mean, Max is the biscotti guy. I mean, he's when I think about biscottis, I think of Max. He loves biscottis. They're more like biscuits than they are cookies. They're sort of highbrow. Okay, that's how they expect them to be, or at least that's what the perception is. But yeah, they are not like, and this is the thing, you know, I just got back from Mexico. And what's funny is when you eat there, like, they don't do sugar the way we do sugar. So everything has like a different taste to it. And so it's sort of like that. That's just a little bit of a different cultural thing because
4: maybe
0: they
4: it's
0: don't do the
4: I thought it would be because
0: as much processed sugar as we do. And I'll give another example of this. I went to a Korean church one time with Cindy, and they're like, "Oh, we're gonna go have this thing and dessert and stuff." And they get it, and the dessert was like mashed up beans. And I'm like, "What is this?" And I'm just like in there, and I'm just like, "USA, USA, USA, give me a Coke and a cake." All right, I don't want to get into this mashed up bean paste. Anyway, number two.
4: There's been a new Odyssey trailer that has dropped. Christopher Nolan is doing a new movie. Part of it that went pretty viral was Anne Hathaway's acting. She's clearly gotten a lot of Botox, and you can see her trying to display sadness and other things. This sparked a whole conversation online about how much actors really get, I don't know, heel clipped, I guess, by deciding to inject Botox because you cannot understand what her expression is. It's might as well be blank.
0: I don't understand this. Look, we went through this yesterday in detail. I'm a very ugly individual. Okay, and there's very little that I would be willing to do to fix that. Okay, I'm just very little, very little. I'm aging. I get it. That's the real world. That's how people operate. I don't know if you saw this. People have been posting this. It happens every now and then. You remember the original Top Gun?
4: Yes.
0: Have you seen what's her name? Kelly McGillis? Is that her name?
4: Yes, I saw the same post. She has aged a lot differently than Tom Cruise.
0: She looks like a 65-year-old woman 20 years ago would have looked like. That's what she looks like. And what I mean by that is, you remember the Golden Girls?
4: Yes.
0: The Golden Girls were like in their 50s, okay? Just keep that in mind. The Golden Girls were in their 50s. I'm 47, okay? I don't feel like I look like the people on that show who were in their 50s when this was going on. So people have aged differently now, and there's no question about that, okay? But
4: yeah, that's insane. I just looked them up. I thought they were a lot older than 50.
0: Norm and Cliff Clavin on Cheers were, I think, 30. Which sounds crazy when you look at them, okay? Sounds completely crazy, but that's how old they were. And so now these actors want to stay young forever, and sometimes they just look ridiculous, and that's one of those situations. I would get a nose job because my nose is so disfigured, but I would not pay for it. It would have to be like a trade for like a plastic surgeon or something. I'm not paying for it. I don't care about it that much, and I'm afraid I would sound different. Number one, which people would hate, I'm sure.
4: Yeah, I was about to say, it's kind of an iconic part of your thing. This is following off of number five, another sort of internet piece of news, Clavicular.
0: Clavicular. Okay, yeah. If you're going to do this, I'm just telling you this, Mr. Internet guy. If you're going to do this, with every time you do something like this, you need to bring a 30-second quick synopsis of what the hell a clavicular is.
4: Yeah, okay, that makes sense. He's this internet, what they call looks maxers. He's basically obsessed with looking as good as possible.
0: I saw this This was on multiple channels this morning that looks maxing is becoming a thing.
4: Yes, they do all kinds of drugs, meth, testosterone, like anything
0: meth.
4: To make them...
0: Think about that. He just said meth. He glanced over it as if it was like a normal thing. They do all sorts of drugs like meth and all that. No, they're doing meth in order to lose weight. It's crazy.
4: It is nuts. But he has said that J.D. Vance has ascended recently, meaning that he has decided to start looks maxing and looking better. This was obviously inspired by my comments. He might have a shot at the next president now. Famously, the looks maxers made fun of J.D. Vance for his somewhat portly or circular head and appearance, and he's slimmed down a little bit. That could be the normal way he could have said this, was he lost some weight. But apparently he's started to ascend and looks max, according to Clavicular.
0: Now, for those who don't know, here's what happened. He said, I forget his exact wording, but when he was talking about J.D. Vance, he was referencing him in reference to running for office, higher office, which, again, let's make sure we get that. And he was also comparing him to Gavin Newsom. And he was saying who he would vote for because J.D. Vance was like a – I forget exact words he said, but he almost said like he's a Cro-Magnon loser. And
4: he called him like a Neanderthal, some crazy term like that. Yeah,
0: yeah, yeah. And then he said that Gavin Newsom is a Chad. That was sort of like how it was perceived. And it's like, holy cow. So I didn't know J.D. Vance was looks maxing. Congratulations to him. I could never spend so much time doing a thing. All right. Thank you very much for a music-free What's Trending. I hope we have a music-free 10 with him later. That should be fun. Stay tuned.
5: Oh, we're going to. Don't worry about that.
0: All right. Stay tuned.

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1: By the way, Dale, I got the engineer on the phone. He said this is all your fault.
0: Okay. I would love to see how I'm doing this, and I will stop immediately. I promise you that. But listen, we got some technical issues, but hey, look. It's still fantastic radio, so keep that much in mind. Listen, it's going to get better. Matt Murphy's going to join us from Nashville on the other side. I'm going to ask him about the college football playoff stuff, but we're also going to talk about what's going on in Nashville. He's with WTN there in Nashville. We'll talk about the protests. We'll talk about all this other stuff. And it looks like we're moving forward. 9-0, baby.
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3: ABC News, I'm Michelle Franzen. Days after the U.S. launched Project Freedom to escort ships through the Strait of Hormuz, President Trump now says that operation is on pause to give peace talks a chance, but also warned bombing could resume if Iran doesn't make a deal. Americans are paying at least $4.50 a gallon, now the highest in 4 years. ABC's Rebecca Jarvis says more.
4: Feeling that pressure, a number of states have now enacted gas tax holidays. Kentucky is the latest to do it, but Indiana, Utah, and many others are also trying to help consumers with this burden, which continuously is increasing.
3: Following the news of Ted Turner's death, President Trump calling him one of the greats. The media titan and trailblazer founded CNN and also shaped 24-hour cable news. Ted Turner was 87. Three passengers airlifted today from the Dutch cruise ship due to a hantavirus outbreak. Three people on board died earlier, and the ship remains in limbo off West Africa's coast. This is ABC News.
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13: being healthy, not high.

0: Radio 102.3, The Talk Monster. Bill Jackson here with you. We're going to be joined here in just a second from Nashville by Matt Murphy. He is a talk radio host over there. He has got his finger on the pulse. But before we do, I just want to say something here real quick. The Tennessee Holler is a very funny Twitter account, mostly because I believe, and I mean this, I think that they have a pretty good pulse on what Democrats are thinking or doing around the state of Tennessee. And I've been very complimentary of how Democrats have been handling this issue because they've at least been effective in getting attention and kind of, I would think, overplaying their hand, outkicking their coverage, which I do with my wife and stuff like that. I get it. That's what they're doing. But remember, Democrats as a whole, Tennessee Democrats, anywhere they are, their entire playbook, their philosophy, their worldview is predicated on the ability to go, huh? What? What's going on? I just don't understand. And have their constituency go, yeah, you're right. And that's essentially what they're doing. The Tennessee Holler just sent out a post on Twitter. And like, look at this poll. It shows how unpopular what Tennessee Republicans are doing. And it's a link to a Fox 17 Nashville poll that says, do you agree with Tennessee lawmakers drawing new congressional lines? 77% no, 23% yes. Matt Murphy, WTN, Supertalk 99.7 there in Nashville. Huh? What, Matt? What's going on? I don't understand. Help me.
1: I don't understand how democracy works, but this isn't what democracy looks like, Dale. Yeah. Right? I mean, what didn't you understand about Virginia, you jackasses? What didn't you understand about all of those blue states that you redistrict Republicans out of? The Northeastern corridor is littered with them, where there's 40% Republicans in Maine, 48% Republicans in New Hampshire, and no Republican representation. This is the way the world works, and this is the way that congressional districting has always worked. Now, what has changed is that finally the United States Supreme Court said, you know what? We corrected properly a sin of America's past. We said you can no longer discriminate against human beings, citizens of the United States of America, in order to vote based on the color of their skin. But we are way beyond that. And they finished what was started in, I think, 2008 with Shelby v. Holder in Alabama, in that they said, you know what? You can't discriminate against white people either. And if you're drawing district lines specifically to get a majority-minority district based on race, that is unconstitutional. And so the state of Tennessee went, wow, you know, we kind of did that in Tennessee 9. Maybe we can take advantage of this newfound constitutionalism and redraw these district lines. And I had Senator Jack Johnson on, Senate Majority Leader Jack Johnson, who's probably going to be the next lieutenant governor of the state of Tennessee, on with me yesterday. And he made no bones about it. They always said, I said, is this in order to get a Republican in that congressional district? He said, 100%. It is our goal to see a Republican representing Memphis because we believe that Memphis will get better representation as a result. And not to get too long-winded here, but the Democrat response is that a white person can't appropriately, I mean, one, they assume that any Republican would be white, which I think is a big assumption. Number two, they plainly state that any white person representing a black majority district is racist. I'm thinking, what the hell has been going on in Memphis for the last 20 years? Steve Cohen is an old white guy. So, and he's run against at least four black females in his primaries. And I didn't hear any Democrats saying anything about that. I didn't hear Justin Canoe at the Tennessee Holler calling that racist. It's absurd. It's just ridiculous. Absurd.

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1: Well, Trump came in there, the big, bad white supremacist, and actually did something about it. And I would make an argument that Memphis is safer and better as a result than it's been in the last three decades, and that's Republicans doing that for black constituencies. What would be racist is for Donald Trump to stand up and say, you know what, I don't care about those people killing each other because they're black. That's a racist comment, but he didn't do that. He actually cares, and he actually did something about it. And so, you know, I mean, they're going to howl, they're going to mule and puke about how racist this is, and about how ridiculous the new congressional lines are. But I don't hear them doing any of that when it's blue states doing this for blue candidates. So, you know, it's all they got, Dale. I mean, I almost feel sad for them. I mean, can you imagine being a Democrat and standing before a microphone and just spewing this nonsense and having to make believe that you believe it? It's pathetic.
2: Yeah, it's absolutely pathetic. One of your former, I believe the person who maybe represented you in Congress at one point in time, Terry Sewell down in Alabama, she came out and was like, hey, they need to redraw California and they need to redraw Illinois. And then she's like, but don't redraw my district. And I told you this, we were talking last night, I texted you last night and said, I just got to remind you how good Tennessee Democrats are getting attention, not winning. I mean, don't get me wrong. I mean, they're not good at winning, but framing things in a media friendly way, they're very good at it. And the other states are not doing very well at doing this. And I got to tell you, kudos to Tennessee Republicans for just being like, nah, that's dumb, and moving forward, because you're going to get a 9-0 map here in Tennessee. In Alabama, I think they're going to go with a 6-1 map. They're just going to revert back to an old map they tried to get through. Now, the rules are different. I understand that and everything. But it looks like they're going 6-1 there, 9-0 here. Huge win for Tennessee Republicans if they pull that off, right?
1: Well, I mean, it is. I mean, my main concern, and I said this last week, I was asked if I were, you know, king of Tennessee, would I do this? And I would have to look at the numbers. I just want to make sure that the numbers work, right? Because you're taking a plus 23 district. You're trying to turn it into a plus. What the claim is that the new lines turn Tennessee 9 into a plus 8 Republican district, and they keep Tennessee 8 at a plus 7 or a plus 8, and then 5, I guess it is also a plus 8. So if that's the case and they feel comfortable about that, go for it. My concern is in a quote-unquote wave blue election that you could put not one but two districts at risk. But that's just me being cautious about it. Here's what I was told privately by a Republican in leadership in the state of Tennessee. They said that they are not going to look at Washington, D.C., in the House of Representatives. They're not going to look at Speaker Mike Johnson or Donald Trump in the face and try to explain to them if the Republicans somehow only lose the House in November by one vote. They're not going to look at them and try to explain why they didn't at least try to do this. They're going to make the effort to do this because they believe that much in the direction of the country under Democrat leadership in the House versus Republican leadership in the House.
2: Yeah, absolutely. And you know, I was speaking to some lawmakers from another state who I was learning about this 6-1 number, and I was like, if you guys lose by one vote, they're gonna be furious at you. And I'm just telling you, that's exactly what's gonna happen.
1: Why wouldn't they do that?
2: Yeah, yeah. I don't know.
1: Yeah, I mean, I don't understand why you wouldn't go ahead and do. I mean, you have the majority. You have the supermajority. This is how a representative republic works. You have the authority to redraw these lines. You can use the exact same playbook that Democrats have been using for years. It just so happens that a lot of that playbook fell along racial lines, which is now impermissible in that they redrew the 7th. You've seen the 7th district, Dale. It's ridiculous.
2: Yes,
1: in Alabama,
2: insane.
1: Right?
2: Insane.
1: I mean, it's absurd the way that it snakes around the state, and it's specifically to get a Democrat in office. So, you know what? I'm here for it. I love the fact that Republicans are willing to use the playbook that the Democrats created against Democrats, and Democrats, all they have to do, I mean, all they have is racism. That's all the play that they've got in the state of Tennessee.
2: And I'm treating Tennessee like it's a foregone conclusion, 9-0. That's what I'm doing, because I think that's what it is. So that's why I find the rest of the stuff around the state that I find interesting. South Carolina, all of a sudden this morning, maybe we are in play. You're looking at some

0: Mississippi going, yeah, okay, we'll get in on this. And the reason is the Trump revenge tour. 2 weeks ago, the mainstream media would have told us, oh, Trump's losing it with the MAGA base. Look at Candace Owens. Look at Marjorie Taylor Greene. Oh, it's over. Look at this. And now today they're like, Trump has his foot on the neck of Republicans. I can't believe how much he controls them. Because the revenge tour whipped its way through Indiana and kicked some Hoosier ass. And South Carolina goes, oh, maybe we will take a look. I mean, and Max, we're going to have to kick that break out real quick. But Matt, that's what's happening here, right?
1: Well, right. And here's the thing. Do we find fault with some of the things that Donald Trump does? Of course we do. Reasonable people are not going to agree with him 100% of the time. And I understand some of his wild base support. They get mad at us when we have disagreements. I get the hell beat out of me for disagreeing on Iran. But the point is this. When it comes down to it, conservative people are sick to death of losing because conservatives are too nice. Because they want to play by we need to play by the decorum that has been a part of the American experience for, and I'm like, the opponents aren't playing by those same rules. What are you doing? What are you losing with dignity? We're sick to death of losing with dignity. And Donald Trump comes in and says, we're not doing that anymore. We're going to play as dirty as they are willing to play for the purpose of winning and achieving the goals that we set out and claim we want to achieve. It's why people are so pissed at John Thune right now for not nuking the filibuster, because he's sticking by this nonsense that we have to have the decorum of the Senate rule the day and all that crap. And people are just tired of it. And I think Indiana's evidence of that.
0: Well, and I just, again, I started this by telling you, like, all these people, I don't understand what's going on. Look, I cannot like it. I can have problems with it. But I still, as someone who analyzes this stuff and looks at it every day, we got to be honest about it. I mean, we got to talk about it in the way that it is happening. And Donald Trump is, in fact, telling these states, go out and draw these districts, and they're doing it. And those that don't, Indiana took a beating over it. And that's exactly what people wanted. And so when they say this isn't what your constituency wants, to go full circle here, this isn't what your constituency wants because a poll at Fox 17 out of Nashville, an online poll, shows something, it's just embarrassing to pretend that that's an actual thing. All right, we're in agreement. We see this, I think, the same way. So let me find something we might disagree on. 24-team college playoff. It's happening. It looks like it's probably going to move forward. Maybe not, obviously not this year, but we'll get there. And the argument is it makes the regular season mean less. And I look at that and I go, does it? Because I would think that you have more teams scrapping to get in. You have more teams scrapping to get higher seeds. You're a Georgia fan. You've been very lucky lately after being very unlucky with championships for most of your life. What do you make? What do you make of the 24-team playoff? I love it. I want more of it. I think it makes the regular season more important and the playoff better. Your thoughts?
1: Real quick aside here, Dale, I happened to watch History of the SEC on the SEC Network the other day, and it was during the period in time, the olden times when Florida was actually good at football, I thought of you. Back in the day where, Tim Tebow and Urban Meyer, who I think is probably dead now, he's so old. But, yeah, I mean, the olden days in the aught-eights and aught-nines when Florida had a good football team. I'm against jumping 16. I don't understand. 16 seems fairly perfect to me in that, you don't have teams that have buys. You're not doing 16 now. I don't know why we necessarily are demanding that we jump 16 to get to 24. If 24 eliminates the conference championship, then I would be more approving of it, because I think the conference championships are – I mean, even though Georgia has won the last two, Dale, I might remind you, okay. I'm kind of over conference championships. I don't think they really matter anymore because you have the playoffs looming. So I would be more of a fan of 16. I think we need to jump somewhere, 16 or 24, but I wouldn't have a problem with 24. And I agree with you. Yes, you are making it kind of a fait accompli that if, a Georgia football goes 10-2, they're going to be in the championship, but you're also adding a lot of those teams that are 9-3, teams that might not have a possibility to get in a 12-team playoff, into that playoff hunt. So you're making the regular season for those programs a hell of a lot more important, even if they have a loss or two.
0: 100%. 100% correct. Matt Murphy, Great call. Thank you very much. Always appreciate him. WTN Nashville, Super Talk 99.7. And we appreciate him being here. Let's take a quick timeout. When we come back, we will, of course, get to 10 with him. We are going to do that. You can get your questions in right here, right now, 423-267-1023. That, of course, is the Warren and Griffin Talk Radio 102.3 Text Monster. Keep it locked right here. We'll be right back.
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0: 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Talk to them today. When you do, make sure you tell them you heard about it right here on Uncancelable with Dale Jackson. Let's get to it. Let's get to 10 with him.
1: It's time to answer the deep questions. It's 10 with him.
0: Just what a beautiful sound hearing that coming over the airwaves and working correctly. Oh, it's delightful, delightful. Politics, personal, pop culture, pro wrestling, parasocial relationships, and personal attacks. We got all these coming this way. So here we go. Austin, here's a good personal attack for you to get this thing started because you deserve it. I mean, I'm just going to be honest with you. You deserve this. You are going to get exactly what you deserve, and I'm going to be the one to get it here, even though my computer does not want to play this out. I tell you that it's working and that I do the thing that says it's not. Okay, here we go. Here comes your insult, Austin.
2: Austin, did you not hear Vivek rap a few years ago? He said the name's Vivek. It rhymes with cake.
3: Vivek? How does that even rhyme with cake?
0: Hold on. The funny thing about that is the little British robot guy got it wrong, too. Yeah, you're absolved. You're absolved. You're absolved. He got it wrong, too.
3: Robot guy.
4: I think somebody's after us today.
0: That's so funny. It's so funny because it's Vivek and rhymes with cake. And that's what he said. That's what he said. And the little British robot guy got it wrong. That is hilarious. All right, moving on.
2: When you say you're annoying-ass kid, are you referring to yourself?
0: When I say my annoying-ass kid, no, I'm not referring to myself. I'm referring to Grant. And he is annoying. You know why? Because he's mean. Okay? I don't know how else to tell you this. My wife tells me all the time, this kid is you. He's built like you. He acts like you. Luckily, the only thing that doesn't look like me is the face. He looks more like his mother there. But his skin is like that of a porcelain doll. I don't know why. I'm more pink than anything. My wife is half Asian, so she is a different color than that. More, you could say yellow, I guess. And he looks like a porcelain doll. I don't even understand it. Other than that, but yes, he's annoying as hell.
2: Do you think they should keep the conference championship if they go to 24 teams?
0: Matt Murphy was just saying no. Let me tell you this. The answer is yes. In fact, you ready for this? They should have a conference championship semifinals too. Give me four. Give me four SEC teams. Go at it and play again. Oh, but Dale, these kids, they have to go to class. I don't care about their schooling. They don't care about their schooling. Well, who cares? No. More college football is the correct answer.
2: Did Sport Talk move to 10?
0: It should. They want this time slot. Everyone does, I'm sure. But no, if they wanted it, they would just take it. Thank you very much. So please, please don't do that to me, okay? Thank you. No, it did not.
2: Marco Rubio. Seriously?
0: For those who weren't listening earlier, I said that Republicans could benefit very well by playing a little identity politics with Marco Rubio. Put him on the ticket next time around. You'll move the Hispanics into the Republican column. It's what they absolutely should do. I voted for Marco Rubio in 2016, and it's not because he's a Florida Gator. It's because he would have been a better candidate. Period. End of story. I'm still right. I was right then. I'll be right tomorrow, and you guys know it. So, hey, join us
5: and
0: right
5: now
0: here.
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6: From ABC News, I'm Chuck Sievertson. Project on hold. President Trump says Project Freedom, the U.S. operation to escort ships through the Strait of Hormuz, is being suspended for a short period of time to allow for more peace talks with Iran. ABC News senior political correspondent Rachel Scott.
7: The president launched Operation Epic Fury on February 28th. On April 7th, both sides agreeing to a ceasefire. And then on Sunday, the president announced Project Freedom, only to pause it 2 days later. The Strait of Hormuz remains at a virtual standstill. Only two commercial ships crossing under Project Freedom, more than 1,500 lined up waiting.
6: The president says the military operations in Iran, including the naval blockade, will only end if Iran agrees to U.S. demands, or there'll be heavier bombing than before. ABC's Rebecca Jarvis at a gas station in New York, where a gallon of regular is above $5.
8: Feeling that pressure, a number of states have now enacted gas tax holidays. Kentucky is the latest to do it, but Indiana, Utah, and many others are also trying to help consumers with this burden, which continuously is increasing.
6: Three people have died. Three others are getting evacuated off of the Dutch cruise ship anchored off West Africa that health officials say has cases of hantavirus. They're investigating whether it was spread person to person. ABC's Victor Akendo.
9: The first victims, a Dutch couple. The World Health Organization says their working assumption is they were likely infected before boarding the ship in Argentina, where the rare Andes strain was discovered. Hantavirus is usually spread through exposure to rodents. Workers now disinfecting cabins as a precaution as they race to contain the spread.
6: Cable news pioneer, TV and movie mogul, sports team owner, yacht racer, and raiser of buffaloes, Ted Turner has died at 87, known as the Mouth from the South. Turner once said, "If I only had a little humility, I'd be perfect." 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
2: Good afternoon, Chevrolet. You're listening to Let's Talk Money with Jim Place and Kyle Bryant. 267-1023 is our number. We start our market day. Dow Jones average sits at 49,821 points. And S&P at 7,341.
3: A lot of green on the board.
2: It is a lot of green on the board. Actually up 81 points. Dow's up 516. S&P's up 81. With us this afternoon, Dr. Bruce Hutchinson.
3: Here we are.
2: We are. Bruce, how are you doing?
4: I'm doing fine. Pleasure to be here.
2: Well, good. Max, how about yourself, sir?
5: Yeah, we had a power failure this morning at 10 o'clock.
2: A power failure.
5: Yes, and we're still trying to get everything back in order.
2: Did all your systems, computer systems, go down?
5: Both. The KZ transmitter and our transmitter shut down
3: because of rain. We hadn't seen it in so long.
5: I don't know what caused it. I think God's just after us or something. I don't know.
2: Now both those transmitters aren't in the same place, are they?
5: No, it was something here in the building.
2: Building that screwed it up.
5: But the computers shut down, and you know we do that one show, and the host was in Huntsville this morning.
3: Oh yeah,
2: yes.
5: So
3: that's a problem.
5: That makes it really tough. We got it all worked out. Things are starting to look better now.
2: Were you having to ad lib?
5: I thought I was going to have to sing.
3: I would drop. Listenership might plummet a little bit.
5: Luckily the transmitter wasn't on, so nobody could have heard it anyway.
3: That's hilarious.
5: Oh me! But it's been one of. But you know, you just have those days when nothing goes right.
2: It just is what it is, Max. Yeah. You don't have any control over the electronics, do you?
5: You got it. You got it.
2: We understand, Bruce. How you been?
4: I'm doing well.
2: Good. You said you've been on vacation. Where'd you go?
4: We went down with met some friends and from 60 years ago. And took a week-long Caribbean cruise. It was wonderful. Nice.
2: Where'd you leave it out of?
4: Tampa.
2: Okay, and where'd you go?
4: We just went down to Cozumel and then Roatan and a couple other places down in that area.
2: Oh, that's not bad.
4: I mean, they never got off the ship. Jess and I got off the ship and a couple of those ports just to have a drink and walk around the shopping area that's right there.
2: I mean,
4: all
2: those shopping areas are pretty much the same, too. I mean, they've got the same stuff. And I think they all buy it out of one Walmart and somewhere, or the Walmart version of whatever Central America is.
4: They all look the same. A lot of the names are the same, as far as I could tell.
2: All right, Bruce. So I got a question for you to begin with. One that's in the news all the time: the Iranian situation. How do you negate the short-term inconveniences relative? Now it depends on it. Gas prices can be an inconvenience to some people. They were a big deal to Spirit Airlines. I get that there's a difference between how much of the petroleum you use. How do you gauge short to intermediate term gas prices versus a negated Iran over an extended period of time? I get the impression, and this may be nothing but an impression, that there are a bunch of people that criticizing the American action right now that privately are really glad they did it.
4: Well, that's a most of Congress the case, and one would suspect that, but I think the longer term is better in general for people than the short term.
3: Now, what do you mean? Oil prices are better? Or what?
2: No, pretty much negated Iran is better than
4: anything with our living, our everyday and our longer term life. But at the same time, I can see some people for various reasons, they have a particular focus on the short term.
3: Sure.
4: And hence they're going to make that trade off differently. The thing in this case, what Jim brings us back to, is certainly the Soviet Union, Korea, China, supposedly Israel, have nukes. And we've survived in the case of Russia for what? Going on 60 years, 70, 80 years.
2: Yeah.
4: But I do think when you're dealing with a country such as Iran has proven over the last couple decades now, at least, that it's not the most responsible country in terms of its neighbors.
2: You bring up an interesting point, because in essence, what made the relationship really between the United States and Russia work, and to some extent with China and the United States, and other countries that have nuclear weapons, is the concept and the idea of mutual deterrence.
4: Mm-hmm. Correct.
2: And I think there was a fear that the concept or the idea of mutual deterrence would not necessarily sway the Iranian regime from using the weapons.
3: Yeah, their motivations are a little bit different than other countries, I feel like.
4: Well, I think it is, and I'm certainly not an expert on the Muslim religion, but it's my general understanding that you can kill an infidel, anyone who is not a Muslim, no cost, no problem. You still get to go to their version of my heaven.
2: Yes. Yeah, I just wonder. I mean, I look at that and I go, I do think probably there are a lot of entities looking at that and going, a significantly deterred Iran from the standpoint of nuclear weapon making or intercontinental ballistic type missiles out there, much negated, it doesn't necessarily take them out of the game, because whoever controls Iran controls the oil in Iran, and they're going to have money.
3: Right.
2: I mean, so in essence, you have terrorist regimes in the Middle East that do not have oil.
3: Right.
2: And you have terrorist regimes out there that have plentiful cash flow. In the case of the Iranian National Guard, they may have been irresponsible from the standpoint of how they conduct themselves in the world, but they had money.
3: Yeah.
2: And they had, and because they had money, they had a predominant level of influence mm-hmm. in that sector of the world.
3: Yeah.
4: Well, also, I think with regard to that is in these other countries, in general, you had a royal family. You had a clear infrastructure.
2: It may be dictatorial in its nature, but it wasn't necessarily going to be irrational. They were going to do what made economic sense.
4: But right now, what we're seeing, from my perspective at least, is we're not even sure who we're dealing with or who we need to be dealing with. And we're dealing with one, and then we find out someone else contradicts
2: you. May be dealing with three or four or five different factions right now, and there's not a real clear leadership design. There's a internal fight going on for who's going to run that country.
3: Well, and that makes it difficult to communicate and resolve anything, because you don't know if you negotiate something with one regime, who's actually pulling the strings or who may be another layer behind there. It makes forecasting and settling and all of those things pretty difficult from my perspective.
4: Well, yes, and I think go directly at it. As far as I can tell, they're all willing to lie about anything.
3: Yeah.
4: So even if you know who you're dealing with, even if you were dealing with the person at the top, if they're willing to lie about everything and say, well, we'll commit to this, and then the next day contradict it, well, how do you negotiate?
3: And I think you're seeing a lot of that.
2: I think it would be one thing. I mean, you may deal with the Chinese government, know they're lying to you, but they'll kind of privately tell you they're lying to you. You know, the difference between, are we talking about a lie that everybody's aware that it's a lie? Or are we talking
3: it's
2: about
3: crazy that we
2: really
3: have to define
2: know?
3: It that way, but
2: I mean,
3: you're right.
2: You can define it. I mean, you could deal with the Russian government.
3: I know what you're saying.
2: The Russian government can deal with the American government. The American government can wink and nod and say, look, you know, here's our public stance, but the
3: here's
2: reality is completely different than what it is we were saying in the public.
3: And I think that's what it goes back to with the Iranian situation. It's you don't know what you're playing with. You don't know what they're actually saying. And that's what I mean by their motivations are different. You know, they're very religious country. They have certain rules that they play by that the rest of the world probably doesn't play by. Certain segments of the world, we certainly don't play by. And so their motivations are different. Their incentives are different. And their consequences are different.
4: A few things I've seen in the news suggest that I certainly expect if we can resolve this thing, or even if we don't resolve it, you know, in the next 6 months, we're going to start hearing the other oil-rich countries in that area are going to start developing more pipelines.
3: Yeah, that makes sense.
4: To get oil out through, where at least to the western areas, to the Mediterranean. Now, I'm not sure about the straits that go down along Yemen, because the Yemenis are not exactly
2: friendly people either.
3: Yeah.
2: You know, and I guess I look at this entire process, and I kind of say, where does it go? And I'm not an expert in that area of the world by any stretch of the imagination. But UAE leaving OPEC the other day, What impact is that? I mean, basically, they no longer wanted to be in a
3: that was
2: a consortium.
3: Odd, wasn't it?
2: Well, they don't want to be in a consortium where prices are being dictated.
3: Yeah.
2: I mean, if they want to sell it for more, they want to sell it for less. They didn't want to be a part of a collective that agreed upon a price.
3: Yeah. They want to have
2: and I
3: freedom.
2: Guess if you got enough money. And
3: you want to make the golden rule. Whoever has the gold makes the rules.
2: And it does make you wonder over a period of time whether collectively these countries simply move away from the OPECian type of concept and say, we're gonna make our own decisions, our own rules, our own regulation. We're going to set our own prices.
3: Yeah.
4: Well, don't you think some of that could be looking at from individual countries what their future is? Some of them, it's like, all it is oil. But some of these other countries may feel they can get involved fairly heavily in the tech world. They may have other resources, natural
2: yeah,
4: resources.
2: Yeah, they may be expanding beyond just pure energy. Yes. And none of them, one of the things that the Iranian government had that a majority of these other governments do not have is a pretty significant military force. I don't think you think of the Saudis as having a massive military.
4: It's going to be, but again, what are they going to be doing over the next years? They've relied, so many of these countries, on the United States, and Trump at least seems to be leading us away from that type of a world.
2: No, I mean, I get it. There's that entire region of the world is in flux. And who's going to control it and who's going to be in charge and the demeanor and the manner within which they're going to go forward is to be determined. But I do believe that a significantly reduced Iran from a military standpoint creates a net plus positive for a majority of the Middle East.
4: Yes.
2: And what comes now, I also know this, that there's two things that the President of the United States is dealing with. One is we tried to do nation building in Iraq.
3: Yeah.
2: That did not work. We tried nation building in Afghanistan. That did not work. I mean, we probably should have never entered Iraq. There was a dictatorship there, Saddam Hussein. You could have left him alone because I don't think he wanted to necessarily be a world power. He wanted to run his fiefdom. Then you look at what's going on with the rest of it, and you say, okay, I don't think the United States wants a nation build. I don't think the country and its citizens and the voters want a nation build. I don't think they want a massive amount of troops on the ground anywhere else in the world at this point in time. So to some extent, the administration is they're a little bit between a rock and a hard place here because they don't have in order to completely control the country and create regime change, you're going to have boots on the ground.
3: Mm-hmm.
2: And I don't think we're going to do that. So I don't get the impression
3: that
2: number one goal and objective was a regime change. I think it was a significant reduction of Iran's ability to dominate from a military standpoint.
4: I would agree. I think that the world politically is undergoing a major change. Western Europe is losing out big time.
3: Yeah.
2: Oh, there's no doubt about
3: there's
2: that.
3: There's no question. They're hit the hardest.
4: They're going to have to organize themselves to defend themselves against Soviet expansion to the West.
2: Yeah. Well, to
4: but
2: Soviet
4: other than
2: expansion,
4: that,
2: you're right.
4: Their role is gone.
2: Yes. Yeah, they're not going to be the dominant power in this world. I mean, right now, if you're really looking for the real physical dominant powers in this world, it's the United States and China.
3: Yeah.
2: And the Russians are a player simply because of their nuclear armament and their ability to be able to deliver those nuclear arms. But, I mean, I think what we've figured out about the Russian military, they can't conquer Ukraine right now.
3: Right.
2: I mean, they got to...
3: That's really exposed their limited...
2: That exposes where they are from a military standpoint. And I don't think anybody can really truly conquer, quote, the world anymore.
3: Yeah.
2: They can have an economic presence that would allow them to be players. And I look at the Chinese government, and I look at the United States government to some extent, what they're really trying to... They want to control their area of the world,
3: mm-hmm.
2: but they want to be able to communicate and trade with one another from an economic standpoint throughout the world.
3: Yeah, that's right.
2: 267-1023, Let's Talk Money. We'll be right back.
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5: Weatherman says we might have some thunderstorms today. Possible flash flooding. High of 71 degrees. More storms tonight. Some of them are going to be pretty strong. Going down to 59. By morning, the rain will start to taper off and sunshine by tomorrow afternoon with a high of 72. Right now, cloudy and 69 degrees at Chattanooga's Talk Monster.
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2: You're back with Let's Talk Money, 267-1023. The last thing I would say, guys, about the Iranian situation to me is what I know about the American public with a midterm election coming up, they don't vote long term. They vote on what's right in front of them, 3 feet away, the price of eggs, the price of gas, or whatever it would be.
3: Yeah,
2: and it does make me wonder what if you have a midterm election where the Democratic Party takes over, where the stated goal is to try to harass and arrest and throw everybody in jail they possibly can, connected with the Trump administration, is where that goes from a leadership standpoint. Do we end up being somewhat devoid of leadership for the 2 years following the midterm, or not? And do we end up with any level of direction? Now, the Trump administration continue to move from an international standpoint in the direction that they want.
3: Yeah,
2: but
3: domestically, you're going to kind of see gridlock.
2: Well, domestically, and do you end up with where the House of Representatives impeaches the president two or three more times
3: it's
2: over a 2-year period of time? Well, it can be more than distracting. It can be somewhat debilitating.
3: Well, that's what I mean. When you've got the split like that, and you've got everyone interested in making noise around impeachment than actually getting anything done, that's the distraction I talk about that becomes debilitating. It's a frustrating point. I do think one of the values, one of the great parts about our country is that we can have differing opinions, but I feel like those days are fading where now it's just adversarial to fight.
2: The difference in opinions
3: nobody listens to the other side.
2: If you were to watch last night, I saw the clips this morning. I did not watch it live. I watched the Democratic debate for governor of the state of California. Mm-hmm. I mean, and it was the Democratic candidates, and it was kind of scary because it was not the Democratic Party that I grew up with, or I wasn't necessarily a supporter of the Democratic Party, but it wasn't a Kennedy Democrat. It wasn't a Clinton Democrat. It was a Mondami Democrat. Is what it was, and they're going in a direction that, I mean, at the end of the day, I mean, I'm looking the other day, the mayor of Seattle is going, well, all you millionaires can leave, goodbye. And I'm thinking, well, what the hell do you run your state on?
3: Yeah.
4: I would take a little different perspective on the current political situation, particularly in terms of the Democratic Party. The question is, where is their leadership going to be after this fall's elections? Maybe it's just pure hope on my part. I don't see Newsom winning out and becoming the candidate in 2 more years.
3: You're talking presidential.
4: Presidential.
3: Yeah.
4: Who is going to take that role?
2: Schumer is
4: at the end of his stay. He may get reelected,
2: but he's not going to be a decision maker.
4: Johnson?
2: No.
4: They're right now at the national level. I don't see
2: who are the players?
4: Any real leadership
3: AOC?
4: In the Democratic Party.
3: On Instagram, AOC.
2: Yeah, I mean, I mean, and I said this about Gavin Newsom, and I didn't want to go down the political road.
3: Go ahead.
2: But in essence, one of my issues with Gavin Newsom is, this is real straightforward. He's not very smart.
3: Okay.
2: He's not a bright guy. Now, he's a good-looking guy.
3: Polished.
2: He's extremely well connected. He comes from the hierarchy of people that end up leading, but he's not very talented. You know, and he's not particularly bright. And I'm a little bit like Bruce. I mean, I have no issue with the fact that, look, I've dealt with Democratic presidents, and Bruce, you've dealt with them all your life. And I may not have liked some of the ideas and the plans, but in essence, I didn't consider it to be disruptive relative to our long-term economics.
3: I don't see how you can look, and this is just pure opinion, I don't see how you can look at the state of California and think whatever's happening there we want for the entire country. And I think that's what you see under Newsom's leadership, where California has ended up, and I can't imagine you want those parallels drawn to the country.
2: The only argument I'd make with you there is it wouldn't have been, if I interchanged California for Western Europe.
3: Yeah.
2: If I looked at it and said, this is where Western Europe is headed, this is where the direction that they've gone in the last 20 to 30 years, and say, would I want that for the United States? No.
3: Some people do, though.
2: But that wasn't meant to me. That was never meant to be, that makes me a hardline right-winger. It just made me look economically and say, this doesn't play out very well over an extended period of time, because this is not a continuation, guys, of what we've been seeing for the last 40 or 50 years. It's a pretty significant escalation to a different world order.
4: Yeah, I think we're going to see a relatively new, that isn't currently identified, leadership developing fairly quickly, comes after the fall elections or as part of them, and then into the following year. I think Newsom has hit his peak, and he's struggling to keep a presence there.
3: Yeah.
4: I don't see Pritzker from Illinois
2: being that kind of player.
4: Chance at all. At least AOC is young, but I think she's kind of hit her peak.
3: I agree with that.
4: Where's the
2: national leadership?
3: Well, I mean, and you saw it. They had every opportunity to take this last election. I mean, and then they, you know,
2: well, had
3: put
2: you,
3: Harris out
2: you
3: there.
2: You know,
3: and
2: had the Democratic
3: destroyed.
2: Party, had they nominated a Shapiro from Pennsylvania or somebody
3: yeah.
2: like that, I think there would have been a good chance that they could have won that election.
3: I totally agree with that.
2: I really
3: do. That was
2: I
3: the
2: mean,
3: one they could have easily walked away
2: I mean,
3: with.
2: And they got trapped by a Biden that was declining,
3: yep.
2: and then they got trapped by his candidate for vice president that he nominated that
3: yeah.
2: he didn't give a lot of thought to. In essence, that Biden would have been significantly better off nominating somebody that could, would have fit into that mainstream that could have been elected president of the United States had he chose to step down. And originally, when he took the office, he basically stated, I was only going to run one term.
3: Right.
2: Then he says, I'm going to run the second term. And at the same point in time, then you look him go through a debate like that
3: oh,
2: and
3: man,
2: basically
3: that
2: freeze on the stage. And
3: yeah.
2: And the Democrats immediately say they got to replace him, and they replace him with 107 days left with a Kamala Harris, who I'm sorry was not
3: obviously wasn't a good candidate.
2: No, not a, no.
3: I mean I mean that's not a political
2: no,
3: statement. It's just she
2: no,
3: lost.
2: No, she just wasn't a great candidate.
3: It was bad.
2: Hey, Doug, how are you?
16: What one question, and I'll get off and let you answer it. Would you say that Donald Trump has attempted to circumvent our Constitution of the United States, or has he already done it? And I'll listen for your answer, sir. Thank you.
2: Okay.
3: Jump ball.
4: I don't think he's circumvented it any more than other recent presidents for the last 60-plus years. I think he's been careful, but I think he stayed within those bounds.
2: Look, where I understand that the people not caring for Trump, he can be harsh.
3: Yeah.
2: He can be crude.
3: Yeah.
2: He can be antagonistic, and he can be extremely, to people that did not care for him, completely unlikable. I don't look at it from the constitutional standpoint. I just look at it from... I don't like this guy.
3: Do you think that conversation comes around the executive orders? I just don't even. That's such a broad thing to say. I don't know which segment are they saying? Which part
2: well, you
3: of the
2: know,
3: Constitution
2: the,
3: is violated?
2: I look at it and say I do get under people. I understand people not liking him.
3: No question.
2: I'm going to tell you what.
3: Not liking somebody and saying they're not operating under the Constitution.
2: I didn't like Barack Obama any more than some of these people don't like Trump. But I never thought in terms of harmful. I never really thought in terms of anything.
3: Well,
2: I don't particularly care for the policies that the man.
3: Sure, but I mean, I think if you look at both of Barack Obama and Donald Trump in even light, Obama isn't as unlikable as Donald Trump to certain people, in my opinion. He always had he didn't have the same demeanor that Trump has. I didn't agree with his policies, but at the end of the day, I understand why, and this is not a vote for or against him. I'm just saying I can kind of understand why people are turned off by Trump.
2: No.
3: But that's also different than saying he's violated the Constitution. That's crazy in my mind.
2: All right, now let's go one more step, and it's not necessarily down the political world. It ends up being political, though. Where do we draw the line?
3: Got to go to a break here in a minute.
2: Where do we draw the line? And we'll take the break right now, but where do we draw the line between taxes and national debt? 267-1023. Let's talk money. We'll be right back.
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1: Budget side of things. And spending more and not really worrying about it. I think the Republicans talk a lot about reasonable taxes, but what do?
2: Spend.
1: They keep going along, not all the way, but partially with the Democrats on taxes. Overall as a big picture, I don't see either party particularly concerned to the extent that it really affects any of their policy thinking in terms of the deficit.
3: Now, that would concern you. I would assume, Bruce, that would concern you and I, not necessarily over a five-year period of time, but maybe a period of time that extended beyond our lives. Over a 25- or 30-year period of time, you say, does this become a massive issue? Because where it becomes an issue at some point in some day in time is when you can't sell your bonds.
1: Right, but yeah. My first response to you, Jim, would be, we've been thinking that way for 60 years.
3: Yes.
1: We just keep keep
2: kicking the can.
1: Taxing more, spending even more, and talking about it, but not doing
3: but
1: anything.
3: But we do it to the belief that we can continue to do it no matter what. But there's nothing in history that tells me any country that continued to do that for... Now, we have a massive economic environment. So we're going to be... Look, the Japanese have gotten away with it for 35 years, too. I mean, they were the next predominant power coming out of the 1980s, weren't they? They were going to be the China. They were going to be XYZ. And now they're an older, decrepit entity that's slowly fading into the hinterland.
1: But if you think about it in terms of adult lives, 60 years.
3: Oh, it may be another 40
1: 18,
3: or
1: 19,
3: the game
1: 20
3: can...
1: years. And then they're adults. So a life expectancy of about 80 years. That's about what the life expectancy in the United States is, just slightly under that.
3: Right.
1: Have you seen any real concern by the adults since 1970 to manifest itself in terms of concern about our overspending?
3: I've not.
1: I agree with you.
3: No,
1: that's why I say what I say.
3: Yeah. I mean, so in essence, what we really say is, as long as we don't perceive it's an issue, it's not an issue until it's an issue.
2: How long does that last?
1: I would agree with that, but I would word it maybe a little different. What's going to make it an issue? As long as the rest of the world is willing to put up with it and lend to us effectively.
2: As long as the rest of the world has money to lend to us, right?
3: I said to you when it becomes an issue. It does become an issue somewhere down the line when they don't buy your bonds.
1: Then
3: you can't finance the debt.
1: But
3: it may be so far out that it doesn't make any sense whatsoever.
2: How long is that? How long is that?
3: A local radio show. That may be 20,000 in 92.
2: What's your prediction?
1: I think I just made my prediction that it's more than 70 years.
3: and you may be right.
1: But so, I would look.
3: So do we just stop talking about it?
2: Do we stop? No, I don't think that's the right answer.
1: Do you want to replace... Have the United States take on the picture of Western Europe?
2: No.
1: No.
3: No.
1: Do you want the United States to take on the picture of Russia?
3: No.
1: Oh, let me get a biggie here. South America?
3: No.
1: Central America?
3: No.
1: Africa?
3: No. Well, who's left? Well, there's not really
1: the
3: anybody.
2: Australia, New Zealand?
1: The Mid-East and China.
2: Yes, Australia, New Zealand.
3: What you're saying is really...
2: who cares? That's what he's saying.
3: You're saying we suck, but we don't suck.
2: And this is why I'm here, to keep you two boomers in line, because you guys are screwing us.
3: I'm not going to live 70
2: more years.
1: I'd love to see us get serious about the national.
2: Absolutely, but where do you even start?
1: Well, that's the problem.
2: Nobody wants to concede anything.
1: No.
2: We don't want tax reform. We don't want your
3: I'm throwing the subject out there. I got a different
2: Max
3: suggestion.
2: Max is even yelling at
3: us. I'm done with this. All right, but I do have a question for you.
2: Just have us on here, Bruce.
3: Why does not some young economics teacher at UTC right now, 38 years of age, teaching an Econ 101 class, call someone like yourself and say, Bruce, I want you to come lecture to my group for an hour and a half, and I

0: I want you to talk to them about the two or three biggest economic principles that you think make sense. Do people call older people and bring them in to have those kind of conversations with their young people to give them a different perspective, or maybe a different version of the same perspective?
1: I think they certainly do it. However, I think it's quite often they're asking someone to come in to give a version of what they want to hear.
2: Yeah,
1: I think it's very rare that it's against your human nature
0: to bring someone that doesn't see it the way you see it.
2: Yeah,
0: that there's probably some truth to that too, because you've got to be comfortable enough in your own skin to allow that to happen, and to be able to say to your students, "Look, there are different views out here,
2: mm-hmm.
0: and the one that I profess today it may be different than the one that he professed." But he's making a logical argument as to why.
2: Yeah, and I guess back to kind of what I was saying earlier about the two different opinions and how divided we are as a country. It's hard for us to stomach the other side's opinion because it's gotten so argumentative and vile, in my opinion. I don't know.
1: And I think that's
2: and it trickles
1: right
2: down to
1: that.
2: Other areas.
1: And I think that goes back to Jim's question, in essence, academe, and I'm using the term very broadly,
2: yep.
1: from preschool through college and graduate schools. I think professors and teachers are more interested, far more interested today in talking about values and how they want people to view the world than they are in teaching about historical situations, relationships, and thinking logically.
0: Expand on that.
1: I think it's more difficult today for people in academe to deal with and give credence to opposing perspectives.
0: Just the nature of the beast, the way it's shook out.
1: We have been radicalizing both sides since the 1960s.
0: Yeah, and you watched that growing up in that industry.
1: I was part of it.
0: I mean, you look at it and say, because I'm assuming I can go back to being in college in the late 60s and early 70s. There were different views of opinion taught.
1: Yes.
0: It was fairly diverse. I mean, there were people that I would consider to be more, quote, progressive or liberal. There were people that would be more conservative or whatever the label you wanted to put on it out there. But they were all comfortable dealing with one another, and they were comfortable with putting their perspective out there.
1: But I agree with that completely. But at the same time, particularly by the time you got into the early 1970s, it really started back in the 60s, but wasn't as obvious. You had, particularly at colleges and universities, you had departments that were more and more such that the faculty, if it came to hire a new person, they wanted someone that had their political view.
0: And then they lost that diversity mm-hmm. in the view, didn't they?
1: Yes, and I can remember early on being in meetings and talking about, you know what, this person has a different perspective. That will be valuable for us. And looking to build diversity within for the classroom.
2: Yeah.
1: I think that by the latter 1980s was pretty much
0: gone.
1: Toast. Yes, gone.
0: 267-1023. Let's talk money. We'll be right back.
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12: We're looking for some thunderstorms sometime today, possible flash flooding. High today, 71 degrees. More strong storms for this evening, going down to about 59. And then by tomorrow morning, the rain should stop and the sun come out. High tomorrow should be about 72. Right now, cloudy and 71 degrees at the Talk Monster.
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0: You're back with Let's Talk Money. We've only got a few minutes left, guys, so I want to take just a couple of minutes and have you guys talk about the entire concept of work-life balance versus the pursuit of money.
2: That's an abrupt whiplash.
0: Yeah, it is a little bit. But both of you, I mean, you figured out, Bruce, you've told me numerous times that you kind of figured out with you and your wife, Jess, that you figured out the concept and the idea of work-life balance within the framework of how you guys have conducted yourself for the last 50 years plus.
1: Yes, and I think we both feel, I hope we do, that we did it reasonably. We've always been able to live comfortably and do things that we particularly wanted to do. Now, as we've touched a little on off the air, I have some offspring that I think take a little different view, and they put a higher value on accumulation of financial assets. Let's put it that way.
2: Did you choose your career? Was there some balance of, or some idea around work-life balance as a professor? Was that attractive to you in that profession? Or was it just a nice feature once you got into it?
1: I think there's a little of both there. As we went through life, I had different opportunities in that. But at one point, I wanted to go. I was very interested, particularly as I'm getting out of the military. I was interested in getting the background,
2: yeah,
1: graduate school. to go over to Southeast Asia and do economic development work. Obviously, I did not follow through on that.
2: I was about to say, I didn't know you did that. You really buried the lead there.
1: It's a well-kept secret. But in the course of moving through, it started before I left the military, but then grad school, I met a lady. We fell in love. I know I did. I'm sure she's still with me. So
2: she changed your trajectory a little bit.
1: And I realized that wasn't just going to be very convenient, that type of lifestyle.
2: Yeah.
1: So I adjusted. And in the meantime, you know, not only was I in grad school, but I was really enjoying what is and it, I liked where it was taking me.
0: Is it fair to say that what we all realize in life, that it is a series of trade-offs?
2: Mm-hmm.
1: Yeah.
0: Over a period
2: and
0: of time.
2: And your views change as you change. Like, that's the thing. Life's not linear. Things don't just continue the way that you don't set a path when you're 20 and it just goes the way that you think it's going to go. You've got to adapt and adjust generally.
0: I'm
2: a perfect example.
0: You're 41 years of age and you've made somewhat of a lifestyle change.
2: Yeah, absolutely.
0: Within the framework of leaving the accounting industry and coming to the financial planning industry.
2: Yeah,
0: it's supposed to be the same profession, but it's not really.
2: It's not at all, and it's much, you know, and it's more about balance. And I'll say here, coming to Evergreen is also another. This business is a little bit less deadline driven. It's less hour based. It's less driven from a performance perspective. It's more about, you know, helping people and make decisions with them instead of like telling them this is what you do. So yes, from that perspective, it's also been a mind. The biggest shift for me is people come to us because they want to come to us, and that's been such a relief to help people that want the help instead of being in the compliance world where you have to go do this thing. I help facilitate.
0: You're talking about doing a tax
2: this,
0: return.
2: You've got to do this tax return. I've got to help you facilitate it. You're frustrated with the end product. You're frustrated with me because I got to charge you for the end product, and that mindset really changes. Your whole has changed my entire perspective on life.
0: Now, both of you had three children.
2: Yes.
0: You're at 41 years of age. How much of having those three children under 10 years of age change your general perspective?
2: Tremendously. I realize life is not in control.
0: What would you have said the same point at the time you had your three children under 10 or 12 years of age?
1: That would be difficult, other than the fact that they were central to the decision making of my wife and myself, but I certainly never felt children were a barrier.
2: No, not at all. Just helps frame perspective.
1: So it was wanting to provide a good environment for them.
2: That's
1: and
2: right.
1: Being part of their growing up.
2: Same here. Coming up next, Yappy Live 1 to 3, Sport Talk 3 to 7. We'll talk to y'all tomorrow.

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1: From ABC News, I'm Chuck Sievertson. Right about now, that Dutch cruise ship, which health officials say has some cases of hantavirus, the disease usually spread by rodents, is scheduled to move from its position off West Africa, say merchant shipping officials. Spain's offered to host it at the Canary Islands. Three people have died, with three others getting evacuated. ABC's Victor Akendo.
2: 17 Americans are among the nearly 150 on that ship, including Jake Rosemarin, who tells us everyone on board remains in good spirits and are hopeful, saying there are safety measures in place, masking, access to decks for fresh air, and here's his meal delivered to his cabin. Health officials now trying to reassure the stranded passengers.
1: Health officials investigating whether the hantavirus was spread person to person. Project Freedom, the U.S. operation to escort ships through the Strait of Hormuz, is being suspended, says President Trump, to allow for more peace talks with Iran. Commerce Secretary Howard Lutnick is in a closed-door interview with the House Oversight Committee on his relationship with convicted sex offender Jeffrey Epstein. Before the hearing, committee chair James Comer says Lutnick came voluntarily.
3: I think people can see that this is a bipartisan investigation. We're really sincerely trying to get the truth. Our goal is to provide justice for the victims, and hopefully today will be helpful.
1: Lutnick said earlier that he cut ties with Epstein in 2005, but documents from the Justice Department showed Lutnick and his family visited Epstein's private island in 2012. Cable news pioneer, sports team owner, yacht racer, and much more, Ted Turner has died at 87. He was a famed environmentalist and philanthropist.
4: Are we going to make the right choices that will allow us to exist for another million years here on this beautiful paradise of a planet that we're on? Or are we going to turn it into a desert?
1: Turner pledging $1 billion to create the UN Foundation and the Turner Foundation. 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
12: Project Pause. That's what we're doing now in Iran. Project Pause. Yesterday was Project Freedom. We had Operation Epic Fury. Last year we had Operation Midnight Hammer. And today, I mean, nobody's calling it that at the moment, but it seems that we're doing Project Pause again.
13: Two pause or four pause?
12: I'm not sure. So Trump has announced that there is a pause in terms of military operation in Iran.
13: Oh, that kind of pause. Okay.
12: Oh, you thought I was talking about like animal pause.
13: Yeah, that's why she had two pause or four pause.
12: No, it's not even that cool, Max.
13: I've been confused all day.
12: Well, that's okay. I understand that. We've had some issues here, but it seems like we've worked it out. You know, it wasn't the squirrel this time, at least. Remember the squirrel?
13: Yeah, that ate the
12: power line. We'll have to see if anything changes in the near future. Trump is speaking right now, but it seems that it's Project Pause after one day, which is, I know people are like, you're a warmonger, Yaffe. You just want war. You're not even over there. It's not that I want war. I'm just extremely skeptical.
13: I want it to be over.
12: Exactly. I am extremely skeptical that we're going to be able to end this without more offensive military operations. That's where I am on this. Because I would like it to be over sooner rather than later. So we'll talk about that. I'll give you the latest on that and much more today here on Yaffe Live. Talk Radio 102.3. We're live and local now. Live and local all day long. Have a great lineup today, as usual, for a Wednesday. I will get to those Tennessee bullet points. Part of the bullet points will be the election results, out of Hamilton County. Nothing too surprising, as you and I kind of discussed yesterday, Max. Didn't really expect anything too surprising, but I'll have some of those results in the bullet points. At the bottom of the hour, we'll speak with Steve Abramowitz. He's with the Heartland Journal out of Nashville. You can find out more about him at heartlandjournal.com. He wants to talk about what I have called the redistricting gerrymandering bonanza. but also something else that's going on when it comes to Tennessee politics. We'll get into that. Quake will join us later. I believe he's here today. There was a day he was taking off, and I don't remember what day it was. I should have known.
13: Well, if he's not here today.
12: I think he's here today, but
13: we can just do it with that.
12: We'll have our Sports Monster segment of the day. In the next hour, we'll speak with Cameron Smith. He is a columnist for The Tennessean. You can always read his stuff at Tennessean.com. I have something that made Yaffe laughy. That's always good.
13: Yeah.
12: For a laugh. We need a laugh today. We need a chuckle today, Captain
13: this
12: Max.
13: This has been the day from hell around here.
12: Yeah, and Congressman Barry Moore, who's running for the U.S. Senate in Alabama, is going to join me later on in the show. I want to ask him about the redistricting there, but also the latest when it comes to the war in Iran. They recently passed the farm bill as well. That affects a lot of people in Tennessee, so we'll discuss that. I end the show with Yaffe's Monster Rewind. We always take your text messages at 423-267-1023, 423-267-1023, and yes, Captain Max is here as well, producing.
13: Yes, yes.
12: Max, how are you, sir?
13: I'm great, as long as the power stays on.
12: Knock on wood, hurry up. Knock on, don't just say that, don't just jinx it.
13: Man, I'm telling you.
12: By the way.
13: See, if people don't realize, everything at this radio station runs on electricity.
12: Everything. Really? Yeah. Wow, what a shocker.
13: And when it goes out.
12: Things go wrong.
13: Well, and the generator, I think, kicked on, but the problem was that little surge.
12: Yes, messed with stuff.
13: Screwed up every computer into place.
12: Well, and what awful. The computer was hooked up to, and yes, everything else. So we were off the air for a little bit during Uncancelable with Dale Jackson. Well, so obviously the weather is trying to cancel Dale Jackson is what happened.
13: Well, and sometimes I think God was kind of looking out for us.
12: Yeah, he was trying to. But he's back. He came back, so he was uncancelable.
13: Oh, yeah.
12: It was just a temper. Yeah. It was just a pause, you know, a project pause.
13: Just a breather is what you're saying. Yeah, okay.
12: Uh-huh. All right. Sorry to bum you out here, Max, because I know you're not going to be a huge fan of this. Oh, how about before I get into the latest with Iran, I do have to say, we had our winner come in today looking for a cookie cake. We had a winner yesterday, and I was like, what, Max? Max didn't make you the cake? I thought that.
13: Oh, this guy's crying the blues because I didn't make the cake. I didn't.
12: Isn't that what the prize is? You make a cake? A cookie cake, Max?
13: No, something about a you place just bake in it? Dalton where you got the cake.
12: Oh, I thought maybe you just bake it for the listener, and then it's ready.
13: You thought wrong.
12: No, we ended up getting him the gift certificate. So we're giving away a gift certificate each day this week for the Great American Cookie. So you can get a cookie cake, and Mother's Day is coming up, of course, graduation as well.
13: Man, this is I'd like to have a big slice of that.
12: I know.
13: Big cold glass of milk.
12: Yeah.
13: Oh, man.
12: So the Great American Cookie is down in Dalton, so that's where you can pick it up. But he came by to get his gift certificate, and our promotions director was not here. So people were scrambling, and I was like, no, we got it. So we got it figured out. But anyway, you have to tell me, you have another chance today to tell me why you deserve a cookie. If you think you deserve a cookie, you got to tell me on the text monster, 423-267-1023, brought to you by Warren and Griffin, and tell me why you think you deserve a cookie. And you have a chance to win a cookie cake. And yes, I do like flattery.
13: Love cookies.
12: I do like flattery, just so everyone knows, if you want to.
13: Oh, man.
12: I'll even take an insult.
13: You've been hanging around Dale too much.
12: Okay, I will take an insult of Dale Jackson too, maybe. No, I'm just kidding. I'm just kidding. No, tell me why you think you deserve a cookie. Not why Jed deserves a cookie, or JR deserves a cookie, or Max deserves a cookie, or even I deserve a cookie. Tell me why you deserve a cookie. Weigh in on the text monster, 423-267-1023.
13: And you know, if you do win that, you could share it.
12: I mean, yeah, you can do whatever you want with it.
13: Yeah.
12: I guess, you know. I mean,
13: you could cut me a slice and, you know.
12: You could. Why would you? But you could. I don't know. All right, so I don't think Trump deserves a cookie. I'm very frustrated about what's going on in Iran. I don't like this whole ceasefire, no ceasefire, blockade, no blockade, open up the strait, close the strait. Maybe we'll bomb, maybe we won't. I understand that in Trump's mind, it's kind of part of his strategy. You know, if you're a little bit unpredictable, I've been saying for a while he's trying to out-crazy the crazies. I don't know if that's possible. But I tend to believe that if we've got involved in this, whether you liked it or not in the beginning, we are involved. So let's finish the job. Now, President Trump posted this on Truth Social yesterday. This is what I mean. It's called Project Pause now, I guess. He said, based on the request of Pakistan and other countries, the tremendous military success that we have had during the campaign against the country of Iran, and additionally, the fact that great progress has been made toward a complete and final agreement with representatives of Iran, we have mutually agreed that while the blockade will remain in full force and effect, Project Freedom, the movement of ships through the Strait of Hormuz, will be paused for a short period of time to see whether or not an agreement can be finalized and signed. Now, Trump got a little bit tougher later because he said basically it's going to be for 48 hours and said they better make a deal. He says, well, this is what Trump said. If they don't agree, the bombing starts and it will be sadly at a much higher level and intensity than it was before. That is what Trump also posted on Truth Social during what I'm calling Project Pause. Now, to give you an idea, though, of why I think it's almost impossible to make a deal with Iran, someone who put it pretty well, Marco Rubio, Secretary of State. Now, he said something else that has me a little bit concerned. But he said something here. Well, one, he's playing into the meme now. The joke, the meme, is that he has every job in the White House. So they brought him out to be the press secretary yesterday. I kid you not, he did a press briefing yesterday. And it's, you know, playing into the joke. But he did a great job.
13: Kind of versatile, isn't he?
12: Yeah. Now, he's Secretary of State, so mostly talked about the Iran war and everything. But here is what he said about Iran yesterday.
14: As President Trump has said, and the facts clearly bear out, the United States of America holds all the cards. There is no scenario here in which if they decide to join a ladder of escalation, they wind up getting the last say. But our preference is for these straits to be opened to the way they're supposed to be open, back to the way it was. Anyone can use it, no mines in the water, nobody paying tolls. That's what we have to get back to, and that's the goal here. Every day the conflict continues, however, our leverage on Iran will continue to increase, and their position will continue to weaken, especially as the blockade really begins to bite in conjunction with the sanctions. So, look, the time's come for Iran to make a sensible choice. And it's not easy for them to do that, obviously, because they have a fracture in their own leadership system. And apart from that, I mean, the top people in that government are, to say the least, they're insane in the brain. And so we need to address that. And it's difficult because it's hard to get past that in their system. But
12: I'm stealing that, by the way, just so everyone knows. They're insane in the brain.
13: Write that down.
12: He's right.
13: I know some people that would fall under that category.
12: I don't know if anybody you know is as bad as Iran, though.
13: No.
12: In terms of being insane in the brain.
13: I don't know. Jeffries.
12: Oh, Hakeem Jeffries. Yeah, that's a good point. I haven't mentioned him in a bit, but that's a good point. But they're insane in the brain over in Iran. And he's right. So that's why I think it's just hard for me to believe that we're going to be able to succeed here with merely a blockade that's in and off and paused and everything else. Now, something else Rubio said, though, that had me a little bit concerned, got a lot of attention, is this.
14: The operation is over. Epic Fury, as the president notified Congress, we're done with that stage of it.
12: Now, I get what he's really saying is that we could pick up a new operation in the future.
13: Yeah.
12: I just had flashbacks, though, of when President George W. Bush landed on the aircraft carrier? And it said mission accomplished in Iraq.
13: And the fight was not over.
12: And obviously it was not. And everyone remembers that. I'm concerned here that the Trump administration is giving off this impression, which is I'm not a fan of because I frankly don't think it is over. So doesn't mean we're not going to go back and bomb a little bit more if we have to. I'm just saying if we're going to commit to this, we need to do it. Actually commit and get the job done. But maybe you disagree. That's why we have the text monster. Every day, 267-1023, 423-267-1023. And by the way, you can text in and tell me why you deserve a cookie. And we're giving away gift certificates to Great American Cookie. And Max literally turning into cookie. You don't get one, Max. I mean, it was good, but you don't get one.
13: Well, you can bring me one, you know.
12: That's true. I guess you can. Yeah, make us one.
13: I'm such a great guy. All you know, I do my thing. I try to do it right.
12: All right, but you can text in. I will reach out to you on the text monster if you win today, but we'll see what happens throughout the show. Coming up next, we have the Tennessee Bullet Points. Much more here on Yaffe Live. Stay with us.
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12: Good to be back with you once again here on Yaffe Live. 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We're still taking text messages on why you think you deserve a cookie. You could win a gift certificate to the Great American Cookie Company, the one in Dalton. Get a cookie cake, which is awesome. Got a lot of different responses in today, which are great. I will get to those, I promise.
13: People, any tearjerkers like we got yesterday so far?
12: A couple, but I mean, you know, definitely a variety today
13: people
12: of different
13: are playing
12: stuff
13: with our emotions.
12: Yeah, really, really. All right, let's get to the headlines. Once again, we have those Tennessee bullet points.
2: The Tennessee bullet points, the top headlines from around the Volunteer State.
12: 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Number four today, voters return. Oh, man, I forgot to look up how to pronounce the last name. Max, do you know this? Commissioner Kathleen Getter? Is it Getter? G-E-T-E-R?
13: I believe it's Jetter.
12: Jetter.
13: I believe, but I'm not sure either.
12: New Hamilton County folks. Yeah, I live in Georgia, you know, where we have normal names.
13: Well, I've slept since then, so I don't know.
12: No, voters return Jetter to Hamilton County Commission as incumbent to otherwise win contested primaries. So we had the Hamilton County Commission primaries yesterday. Voters returned former Commissioner Kathleen Getter to office by defeating incumbent Greg Beck in the District 5 Democratic primary by 433 votes. Now, Jetter, 51, who previously served from 2018 to 2022 after also beating Beck that year, will face no Republican or independent challenger in the August general election, effectively securing the seat. Now, she cited community concerns as a reason for running again and emphasized building trust, accountability, and transparency. In the other four contested primaries, incumbents prevailed. So Chip Baker in District 2, Warren Mackey in District 4, Steve Highlander in District 9, and Jeff Eversole in District 10. Though Baker will still face a Democratic opponent in the general. Most races were effectively decided in the primaries due to the lack of general election challengers, which makes it even sadder that it was such a low turnout, to be honest, because it means a lot.
13: And you know, those people were really concerned. I went to that party last night that they have,
12: the Republican one?
13: Yeah, congratulating everybody, and they're really sad that people don't have any more oomph about who they elect, you know?
12: I agree. Steve Abramowitz is going to talk about that next, because he's out of Shelby County, and he said it was a very low turnout there as well in Tennessee. So I don't, you know,
13: they're so torn up with the federal government, that they don't worry too much about the local
12: government.
13: Which
12: they need to.
13: That's where it all starts.
12: Yep. Number three, Chattanooga's mayor's proposed budget includes a 3% raise for employees and no property tax increase. So Chattanooga Mayor Tim Kelly has proposed a $394 million operating budget for the fiscal year starting July 1st. The plan includes a 3% cost of living raise for city employees and keeps the property tax rate unchanged. Now, the roughly $4 million increase over the current year supports priorities like public safety and infrastructure. It also includes cuts. The police department budget drops $3 million. Parks and Outdoors loses more than $1 million. And funding for various agencies and quasi-agencies is reduced by $9.3 million. But in contrast, the fire department is going to receive the largest increase, over $4 million in an increase, while public works gets a modest boost and general government rises by about $7.9 million. So there you go. People are happy it doesn't include a property tax increase, though. Number two
13: today.
12: They're
13: not going to do that there.
12: Not right now. No, yeah, there is
13: not around an election year.
12: Yeah, no. Number two today, Columbia U.S. Representative Andy Ogles out of Tennessee says the Department of Justice has returned his phone, signaling the end of an investigation. So U.S. Representative Andy Ogles announced that the Department of Justice has returned his phone, which was seized shortly after his 2024 primary win as part of a campaign finance investigation, signaling the apparent end of the federal probe. Now, the investigation originated from his 2022 congressional campaign, where Ogles initially reported loaning his campaign $320,000. He later amended the filings to show only $20,000, claiming the rest came from a joint account with his wife. Now, a House ethics panel found substantial reason to believe he had admitted or omitted or misrepresented information in his disclosures and recommended further investigations. Ogles credited the change in DOJ leadership under the Trump administration for resolving the matter and stated that any data taken from his phone has been destroyed. And number one today, this is going to be a big deal. Governor Bill Lee is planning on signing the PBM bill amid support from pharmacists and the Pharmacists Association. So Governor Bill Lee reportedly plans to sign a bill regulating pharmacy benefit managers that was passed by the Tennessee General Assembly. Now, the legislation prohibits vertical integration, meaning it bars PBMs from owning or controlling pharmacies in the state. Now, this has been a big issue because CVS has threatened a lawsuit. They're threatening to leave over this and everything else. So this is going to become a big issue if he does end up signing it. Coming up next is Steve Abramowitz. This segment of the program brought to you by the Tennessee Conservative. Subscribe for free today, TennesseeConservativeNews.com. Brandon Lewis, the founder of the Tennessee Conservative, will join me tomorrow on the show. We'll be back.
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21: ABC News, I'm Chuck Sievertson. The Dutch cruise ship, which health officials say has some cases of hantavirus, is scheduled to be moving now from its position off West Africa to the Canary Islands, say merchant shipping officials. Republican lawmakers are considering spending $1 billion taxpayer dollars on security features for President Trump's new White House ballroom. ABC's Stephen Portnoy in Washington.
22: In court filings, the Trump administration has said the new East Wing would include missile-resistant steel columns, military-grade venting, drone-proof ceilings, and bullet, ballistic, and blast-proof glass.
21: Commerce Secretary Howard Lutnick is in a closed-door interview with the House Oversight Committee on his relationship with convicted sex offender Jeffrey Epstein. ABC's Peter Haralambos.
23: One thing in particular I'm interested in seeing is some testimony about this remark that Lutnick made calling Epstein the greatest blackmailer ever.
21: Cable news pioneer, sports team owner, and much more, Ted Turner, has died at 87. This is ABC News.
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12: By the way, I still pronounced the name wrong. It's Jeter.
13: Jeter.
12: Someone texted in.
13: You're right.
12: I mean, Jeter. Wayne, Max, you should be more embarrassed than me. You voted in that. I don't live in Hamilton County.
13: Well, I didn't vote for that person because they're not in my district. So.
12: Ah, dang it. Anyway, one person said this earlier because I'm asking people to text in, tell me why you deserve a cookie. And you can win this gift certificate to the Great American Cookie Company. One person says they deserve a cookie because they have to listen to me abuse you every day, Max.
13: I think I deserve the cookie for having to put up with the abuse.
12: Mm-hmm. Oh, too bad you don't get one. All right, joining me on the show right now, Steve Abramowitz. He is with the Heartland Journal. You can read his stuff, heartlandjournal.com. Check out his podcast, his videos there as well. Steve, how are you, sir?
7: I deserve the cookie because I do this for free out of love and compassion for you and your show, Max.
13: You know, Steve, he's really – I deserve something because I have to listen to Dale in the morning and then deal with Yaffe in the afternoon. My whole day is just ruined.
12: By the way, Steve,
7: do you need a hug? Do you need a dog?
12: He has a little dog.
13: Oh, I got a dog that loves me.
12: Uh-huh. By the way,
7: okay,
12: Steve,
7: well, you're half the battle.
12: I heard you call it, you know, your show, Max. No, it's my show, not Max's show. It's called Yaffe.
13: No, it's my show.
12: Not I'm Captain making, Max.
13: All I got to do is hit the button. I can turn you right off.
7: I thought this was the Max Live show. I must have misdialed.
12: All right, Steve. Let's get to some news here. You know, we were just talking that locally here around Hamilton County, the turnout was pretty low in this primary election. And I know you were complaining about that earlier in Shelby County, where you're kind of located.
7: Well, I'm actually in Williamson County, which is just as bad because we had an election last night, too. And I just was talking to the chairman of the Republican Party here, and he told me that the turnout was low by normal standards, 14% turnout, 11.2% in the May 2022 county primary. So a little better than 22, but in Shelby County, it was about as bad as 1998. So they got some issues over there for sure, especially since if you watch the news, you'd think it was the most important thing in the state of Tennessee for the last, 48 hours.
12: Because all the ads?
7: No, because of all the racism that they've been throwing at them because of the redistricting that's
12: been
7: signed off on.
12: Right, right. Yeah, that's a good point. So I know you had
7: actually, it's a really big deal because they've been leading up, these are the people that were expelled, Justin Pearson, Justin Jones, and Gloria Johnson out there. And they've been, making the rounds on the national cable news and saying that we're racist and white supremacists,
12: of course,
7: and Klansmen. In the same news cycle as the SPLC, Southern Poverty Law Center, getting called out for an 11-count indictment for funding the KKK
12: right.
7: for decades that could have disappeared. So, you know, they're lying.
12: Well, this is how in the redistricting thing, and I know you want to talk more about that. Before, they would go to the courts and say, the maps are racist. They would just scream racist, and the judge would be like, oh, yeah, okay. Now they can't do that because of the Supreme Court ruling, so they're just going to the media or whatever, and they're screaming racist there. You know, they can't help but play the race card.
7: That's it, because last year they played the Roe versus Wade card because they overturned that, or I guess it was 4 years ago, and so they decided, okay, what can we talk about now? And so here's the irony, Michael. I mean, Steve Cohen, look at a picture of him. He'd be white.
12: Right.
7: So he's running for re-election against Justin Pearson, who is a fake Black Panther, dresses like it, wears his hair big, you know, got expelled from Nashville legislature for being a loudmouth and calling everyone up there racist and evil, like I said. So imagine you're a spin doctor and your job is to get these guys elected, professional political consultant, you know, for the Democrats, and the Supreme Court comes out and reminds everyone, you know, here we are again, and it's always illegal gerrymandering based on race. That's what they overturned. The discrimination that was already in this thing for 40 years that gave Steve Cohen 20 years of races that he ran against African-Americans. Look it up. It's weird. So, you know, you call your high-priced lawyer and you say, okay, we can't use abortion. It's banned in Tennessee. We can't throw seniors off Social Security. That's a federal issue. So all we have is race. Never mind our guy is white, been there 20 years and beat Black opponents the last five times he ran for re-election, including Harold Ford Jr., who is Black. And let's make it a Jim Crow issue and rile up the Memphis base, even after all the success of that task force, dropping crime 40%, you know, can't forget about that. And you got the Tennessee hauler and the Memphis hauler calling it disenfranchisement and strip representation and all this MLK 60s civil rights jargon that really doesn't apply anymore. But again, you know, they're Black Republicans and they're Black independents and they're Black Democrats, of course, but still they only got 13% turnout. So it's all a sick ploy to get people afraid so they'll vote for Cohen,

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1: Vermont racist. So it's a joke, and it's just not true. Alabama should do it. Knock out all the Dems. You know, by the way, it's the same, like I said, same news cycle. SPLC from Alabama was getting in trouble for this. So they're obviously just trying to do the two-step and say, don't look there, look here. And they're making Tennessee out to be something they're not. They're making South Carolina out to something they're not, making Alabama out to something they're not, just to win politics. And like I said, if it was now a fair playing field, there would be 40 Democrats going home in November, not coming back to keep the grift going.
2: Now, you made it an interesting point on X. You were kind of saying, while they kind of rushed to do this, to redraw the maps, to make one more Republican seat, you were kind of making a point, interesting point, that you wish there was some urgency on some of the other issues, right? Maybe issues that are even more important, but we didn't see that kind of urgency.
1: Yeah, I mean, this is a total distraction. Like, just a week before this, we had, you know, Eric Swalwell going down for harassing women his whole career. We had the gal of Georgia, $5 million stolen from the housing stuff, and all the Minnesota fraud that we've uncovered in the hospices and the child care and Ilhan Omar and all of the things that she's accused of. And all of a sudden, boom, CNN puts the cameras on Tennessee and says, yeah, but don't forget, we're a racist country. It's like, no. This is a complete obfuscation. And it's a primary election. It's not even the big one. The real vote will be August and then November for our congressman. So it's just one of those things that the media loves to play. And it just happens to be the day that Ted Turner passed away, right? He's from CNN, and he invented this whole cycle of the 24-hour news thing that the cable news loves to paint Tennessee the way they are. And they're not. So yeah, that my point about that was, like, we got a lot more going on. I mean, have we forgotten that we're supposedly in World War III in Ukraine? Have we forgotten that Iran is the Straits of Hormuz is making oil prices, you know, fluctuate globally, which is hurting Japan? Like, there are some serious things to be going on, not talking about 1960s Klan rallies in Memphis that, you know, now we know were funded by the left.
2: Yeah, just an unbelievable story that. Well, they're called the Southern Poverty Law Center, SPLC. Like you said, I've been calling them some propaganda liberal crap is what basically what they have been.
1: I like it. The good news is they're gone, so we won't ever have to use it again. But in the meantime, there's plenty of other folks that are doing the same thing because it's become a grift because you can raise money by telling somebody something they're not. But let's not forget, the Democrats are the ones who started the Klan in the first place. So, you know, you got Brother Jones from Nashville, who's actually from Oakland, like Kamala Harris, you know, and that's the Black Panthers are from there. And they've been using phrases like you're spitting on the graves of our civil rights elders or you know, some of the most nasty stuff you can imagine. But look what happened. Jasmine Crockett in Tennessee, gerrymandered out. Debbie Wasserman Schultz in Florida, probably out. Bernie Johnson, probably out. So some of these worst folks, by the way, Benny Johnson is the guy who said that Guam might tip over if the military personnel got too larger.
2: Yeah.
1: And he's been there 40 years, by the way, so not exactly a shining light in the party, but he's there. But if those 40 Democratic seats were lost because of racial gerrymandering, they'd be out of there. But I have to remind everybody, John DeBerry was kicked out of the Democratic Party. He's running for Shelby County mayor, and he's a Republican because he was kicked out of the Democratic Party, and he happens to be African-American. So they're going to have two African-Americans running against each other so Memphis can prove itself not to be racially motivated and just go by what's best for them as voters, because nobody lost the vote in this situation.
2: Right.
1: Gerrymandering doesn't mean but they'll say it. Justin Pearson was at the, yep, on the steps of the Cashville saying, they're disenfranchising us and taking away our vote. Well, guess what? District 9 is not the only majority Black county in Tennessee. Right next door, a guy named Kustoff is a congressman from one that has three majority cities like that, and he's also white. So it has nothing to do with race. It has to do with how are our politicians going to serve us best. And even little Memphis is being beaten down and embarrassed on nationally, is willing to vote when it's in their interest, although the turnout is really bad. They got to work on that.

0: So, yeah, I mean, the best example you have, and you mentioned this earlier, Steve Cohen. And just imagine for a sec that you have a Republican African-American win against a white Democrat, Steve Cohen. Do you think the Justin Pearsons of the world would celebrate that? Of course not.
1: No, they would try to say, they'd say it was stolen. They'd say,
0: exactly.
1: You know, I mean, they would dust off the old playbook from the 70s and 80s and say, look, or, you know, God forbid, they would send, you know, some of their goons out there to rough them up. So the point is that, no, they will never capitulate that their 50-year ideology is wrong. They're going to just come out with a new way to shape it and sell the soap in a different package. That's how they roll, because that's what he's doing. He's using old, now 80-year-old marching from Selma, Alabama slogans as if Tennessee's Nashville legislature is that right now. And they never mention, why are we even doing this today? Oh, because last week the Supreme Court ruled in a 9-3 decision that it was being done unconstitutionally all this time. Now they're righting a wrong, just like Dred Scott took, you know, 40 years to finally be turned over, the worst one ever. This is like the second worst one ever. My guess is next year you and I are going to be talking about Scott Brown versus the Board of Education, because there's been a lot of liberal progressive things that have been stuck into the law books that really should never have been there. And when that happens, the left-leaning unions are going to flip out, and they're going to be right in time for the presidential election. And so whoever is going to be the Democratic nominee is going to try to ride that into the White House by motivating their base, who hates every policy they've ever had. Their policies are terrible, but that's all they've got.
0: Steve Abramowitz is with the Heartland Journal. Read his stuff, heartlandjournal.com. Check out his podcast as well. Find him on X and Facebook also. Steve, appreciate it. We'll talk to you again soon.
1: Always a pleasure. Later on.
0: All right. There you go. If you want to weigh in on anything, still taking text messages on why maybe you deserve a cookie. Tell me, 423-267-1023. One person said, I just agree. Would love a cookie gift certificate. So they just agree with me, and that's why they deserve it, because they agree with me. Okay, we'll see if that works. But a bunch of other texts coming in as well. One person said this, said, in the next 7 days, I have my wife's birthday, Mother's Day, anniversary, son's birthday, and daughter's graduation. I'm broke, homie. It's what the texter said. I'm broke, homie. I need a cookie cake.
2: He probably needs it.
0: So, I mean, tell me why you think you deserve it. Giving away gift certificates to Great American Cookie Company in Dalton, Georgia. And I'll reach out to you on the text monster if you win. Quake is joining me next here on EFU Live.
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2: We may see a thunderstorm or two this afternoon, and it may get a little crazy with flash flooding. High today, 71 degrees. Some more strong storms this evening. Going down to 59 tonight. Morning rain tomorrow. Then the sun comes out with a high of 72 degrees. Right now, we've got showers in the area and 71 degrees at the Talk Monster.
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0: 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Maybe you listen to the podcast, and because you listen to the podcast, because you missed some of it live, maybe you think you deserve a cookie for it. Okay, you can tell me on the text monster.
2: That works.
0: 423-267-1023. One person texted in and said, I don't need a cookie cake. Well, fine. You don't get one then. Oh, fine.
2: We're not going to make it. Some of these people just—they kind of remind you of me, don't they? Just grouchy. Yeah.
0: One person said, "I deserve a cookie because yesterday was my dog's birthday, and her cake was made of a mix of healthy foods topped with peanut butter and coated in milk bones. A healthy, tasty birthday treat for a dog. However, not as appetizing as a great American cookie for me." Okay, that's a reason you could get a cookie cake. Just don't give any of it to the dog if you win. I'm just saying. All right, Quake is in the studio with us right now.
2: Made a cake for the dog?
0: You're not going to do that for your little puppy, Max, on his birthday?
2: No.
0: No? Yeah, I wouldn't do it either. Definitely not for my cat. Sports Monster segment of the day. Quake joining us, one of the hosts of Sport Talk. How are you, sir?
13: I'm good. How are you?
0: Doing good.
13: Good, so, good.
0: What's going on? Anything?
13: Loving this rain. Really. I mean, honestly,
0: we
13: I
0: need
13: know it. I had a little snafu earlier. I heard you guys talking about, but yeah, it rained pretty hard at my house in Ringgold, and it was just like the grass and everything went,
0: Right. Yeah.
13: Give us something. Give us something. But of course, you I'm sure you may have talked about it. Ted Turner, passing of the media mogul that is Ted Turner. So he went to Macaulay. Right here in Chattanooga.
0: Oh, yeah, I forgot about that.
13: Yeah, so we're going to have Lee Burns. He is the head of school for Macaulay. He's going to join us to talk about how he influenced Macaulay, whether that be financially or just his, you know, presence as an alum. So he's going to join us at 3:35. We'll have our senior spotlight presented by Body Armor, Deshaun Tipton, and ironically, from Macaulay.
0: There you go.
13: Not like we're trying to Macaulay everybody, but I mean, that was scheduled weeks ago. Mm-hmm. So he'll join us at 4:35. And we'll be talking a lot about tomorrow's show from the Chattanoogan with the Kyle Petty charity ride, motorcycle-wise, during our racing hour and, of course, throughout the afternoon. So we'll be down there all afternoon tomorrow.
0: Yeah, hopefully the weather cooperates.
13: Supposed to be rainy early in the morning, but then clear out. So they shouldn't be here. I saw a thing where they are stopping in Manchester at a Food City at 1 p.m. Central. So that would be 2 p.m. our time. So I imagine they stay there for 20, 30 minutes. They probably, it's about an hour away. They probably roll in to the Chattanooga around 3:30.
0: Should be gone by then.
13: Right. Now they're coming from Memphis tomorrow morning. So, you know, whether they get rained on or not, I don't know, but it should be nice here by the time they get to Chattanooga.
0: Okay. That's good news. By the way, Ted Turner, obviously related to sports because he owned the Braves
13: and Hawks.
0: And the Hawks.
2: I worked for Uncle Teddy when he owned this radio station.
0: Yeah, he owned this radio station.
2: I asked him, why are you selling us? You got to buy baseballs? And he said, Max, you don't know how close you are.
0: That sounds like something he would say, too, yeah.
2: Right.
0: But, I mean, the fact that he owned TBS as well made the Braves like a national team.
13: Oh, yeah. Yeah, they were America's team for a long time.
2: Superstation.
13: Yeah. And if you were a person of my age and, you know, growing up in high school time in your teens, you'd watch the Cubs at like 1 o'clock.
0: On WGN,
13: And then you'd watch the Braves at night, you know, so you could see both those teams and watch, you know, pretty much every game in the summertime. We'd go out and play a little wiffle ball and come back in check the Cubs score and all that stuff. So it was really meaningful in my life. But, yeah, CNN, I mean, when he – actually, Andy Statz and I were talking about this. When he signed on at CNN, they played the national anthem. He said, that's the last time you'll hear this, the national anthem. But I'm going to tell you right now, this station will be on the air when the world ends. And of course,
0: that's a great line.
13: You know, a lot of people view CNN in certain ways politically nowadays, but before they kind of forced him out of it.
0: Mm-hmm.
13: But I think he was trying to be a little bit more middle of the road.
0: Oh, yeah.
13: Than what it is now.
0: It was about actual news.
13: That's right.
0: It wasn't about what it's turned into. Yeah. Quick, they're going to talk more about this and a lot of other things during Sports Talk.
13: Papa John's question of the day, too. 3:20.
0: All right, back in a moment on Yaffe Live.

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1: From ABC News, I'm Chuck Sievertson. Convicted sex offender, but also alleged blackmailer, Commerce Secretary Howard Lutnick is in a closed-door interview with the House Oversight Committee on his relationship with Jeffrey Epstein. When a transcript is released, says ABC's Peter Harlambos,
2: one thing in particular I'm interested in seeing is some testimony about this remark that Lutnick made calling Epstein the greatest blackmailer ever, basically suggesting he believed that Epstein was able to get a sweetheart deal because he had information on high-ranking individuals. That being said, the Department of Justice, the Trump administration, has been insistent that there's no evidence of blackmail.
1: Dutch cruise ship, which health officials say has some cases of hantavirus, the disease usually spread by rodents, is off West Africa headed to Spain's Canary Islands. World Health Organization's Dr. Anne Lindstrom.
3: We're looking at 8 cases. About 3 of them have died. And then we have just flown out 3 of them for care into Netherlands. And we have 2 that came to South Africa. 1 in care, 1 have died.
1: Project Freedom, the U.S. operation to escort ships through the Strait of Hormuz, is being suspended, says President Trump, to allow for more peace talks with Iran. Republican lawmakers are considering spending taxpayer money on security for the new White House ballroom. ABC's Stephen Portnoy in Washington.
4: In court filings, the Trump administration has said the new East Wing would include missile-resistant steel columns, military-grade venting, drone-proof ceilings, and bullet, ballistic, and blast-proof glass. In all, the project would amount to a fortified structural buffer that would protect not only the new ballroom, but also the main White House residence and the offices in the West Wing. Aside from the $400 million the president has said he would raise privately for the ballroom, Senate Republicans propose to spend $1 billion in taxpayer funds to secure it.
1: ABC's Stephen Portnoy. 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
14: We're here, second hour of Yaffe Live. And you know, in Nashville, you have the special session going on in the General Assembly. And it occurred to me, I know they're doing redistricting. But you know, I was curious the other day. I'm like, why is gas so much more expensive right now in Tennessee than in Georgia? Why is that? Because Georgia actually has a higher gas tax rate than Tennessee. But I found out that Georgia has a gas tax holiday right now. They temporarily suspended the gas tax. So in Georgia, you're not paying it, but Tennessee, you still are. So I'm thinking the Tennessee legislature, they're already there. They're already sitting around, redrawn maps and everything. How long does that take, really? While they're there, let's get a gas tax holiday. Temporarily suspend it.
15: Get them on the phone. Let's call them.
14: Yeah, that's what I'm saying. They're listening. So if you're listening right now, you're a lawmaker here. While you're there, I mean, I know you're busy with other stuff. But while you're there, well, why don't you go ahead and suspend that gas tax in Tennessee? I'm just saying. Apparently, that was something that they were trying to do in the assembly, and it didn't pass.
15: Let's see how that works out for you.
14: Yeah, but now, I mean, with gas prices averaging over $4 a gallon, I think maybe we can get that done, at least temporarily, for God's sake. All right, joining me on the show right now is Cameron Smith. He is a columnist for The Tennessean. You can read his stuff at Tennessean.com. Cameron, how are you, sir? How do you like my idea? While they're there...
16: I filled up my truck for the low price of $140 the other day. So I'm driving to downtown Nashville right now, and the General Assembly needs a talking to.
14: You just show them the bill. Just hand them the receipt and be like, can you do something about this? And maybe they can.
16: I'm like, guys, if you want to see a Democratic campaign ad, look at the gas pump, because right now that is brutal.
14: So I do want to talk about the latest in Iran, which is why we have gas prices, although I guess oil prices are going back down today. But I did want to get your take on this special session. You know, there is some concern by some Republicans about the redistricting effort, mostly because in the way you draw the map to get it all Republicans, you have some Republican seats that are very safe Republican seats right now that maybe are not as safe and could affect them in the future. I don't know if that's the case. Nobody really knows. But what do you think about that?
16: Well, it's basically just a math problem. You have The partisan voting index tells you kind of the percentage point advantage for a given party in a congressional district. Well, the district currently represented by Steve Cohen is nearly a, I think it's an R plus 20 or a D plus 27. So just to break even in that district, you need to go pull in, you need to trade roughly 30 points of Democrat for Republican somewhere else. Well, that border is wholly, or that district is wholly bordered by, I think it's Representative Kustoff's district, which is a R plus 27. Well, Representative Kustoff is not going to want to give up his entire advantage just to make Memphis a break-even district for Republicans. So it's really going to the drawing board and saying, how do we realign these congressional districts in a way that makes all of them a little bit more Republican, or makes the Memphis district more Republican and makes all the other Republican districts a little bit more Democrat? And that's the horse trading, because no Republican in an R plus 20 district really wants it to be an R plus 10. They like the cushion there, knowing that in the general they're pretty safe. But it's just math. The Democrats have to go somewhere, and that congressional district is heavily Democratic. And so they've all been packed in there for political reasons, because Republicans said, you know what? We're going to put as many Democrats as possible in that majority-minority district because we want Democrats to be pulled out of the other districts. Now we're trying to do the reverse of that. It's going to be interesting, but you can bet members of Congress are lobbying the legislature right now to say, hey, I can give up here and here, but not over there, because they want to keep their districts safe.
14: Yeah. Do you think it's worth the effort? I mean, in some states, I would definitely say yes, because you might have some where it's much more than just one seat. But there are some Republicans who maybe believe, you know, we only have one that's Democratic. Maybe it's better to just keep that one Democratic. What are your thoughts?
16: So I think the issue, and the Supreme Court basically pointed to this in the Calais decision, that Republicans aren't looking at the district that Cohen represents and saying, well, we want to separate black voters and reduce black voting power. They're saying, we'd really like that to be a Republican district. And that actually is legally permissible.
14: Right.
16: Being a Republican or Democrat isn't a protected class. And so I do think it's probably worth the effort for Republicans in states like Alabama and Tennessee to do this, because they are going to pick up some seats in Congress. They could use that. I think it's going to be harder for Democrats to do the same thing. They're still going to gerrymander and try to figure it out, but they've already built a lot of these districts, and they're not about to deconstruct them. In this context, these are districts that were essentially judicial creations that the legislature didn't want to have in the first place for political reasons, and now they're having the ability to redraw them. I do think it is worth the effort in aggregate at the House of Representatives level in Congress.
14: Yeah, it's amazing to hear, say, Justin Pearson out of Nashville say, well, this is racist. This is about disenfranchising African-American voters. And it's like, I can't imagine. Let's say you have Steve Cohen, a Democrat there, and then you have a Republican who's an African-American running against Steve Cohen. I can almost guarantee you Justin Pearson would not be celebrating if a black Republican beat a white Democrat, which kind of proves the point, right? That this really was all about partisan politics for years now. They could just use, Democrats just had this tool in the courts, and that tool has been taken away.
16: Yeah, I mean, let's call a spade a spade. Democrats, when it suits them, argue politics. When they're losing on the politics, they argue race, because I think it's roughly 80% of black voters are Democrat. Well, by definition, that means it's not uniformly the same. That Democrat and black are not the same. So what Democrats have done is said, you know what? It's really advantageous for us, because when we say things like you're reducing black voting power, it sounds a lot like more sinister than you're reducing Democrat voting power. But what the court essentially pointed out is the argument should be, This is intentional racial discrimination. We're not trying to ban political discrimination. That's perfectly permissible and has been for a very long time. The idea that we are going to be politically neutral is laughable, and blue states were not and red states were not. So in this scenario, Pearson is never going to say, well, you know, Democrats just need, you know, more representation here. He's going to lobby for race because, and if he could, he would lobby for gender or some other protected class because he wants the courts to intervene because in a elected system like we have in Tennessee, those are the only ways to change the outcome when you've got pretty safe Republican majorities. I also think it's a good thing to have more balanced districts, even if they're all Republican. They're not, you know, the blazing red R plus 27. It might be an R plus 18, R plus 20. So the bombastic delta between the super liberal blue district and the super conservative red district kind of mellows out when you have the ability for majorities to kind of decide, hey, all of these are going to be Republican. That's what we want. And they're going to have to be more competitive Republican districts.
14: That's actually a really good point. Speaking with Cameron Smith, columnist for The Tennessean, do want to move on to the war in Iran. I'm calling it Project Pause, I guess what we call it. Yesterday was Project Freedom to open up the strait with military escorts. Trump paused that, tried to make a deal. And I'm like, Project Pause? I'm not a huge fan of this. I think if we're going to do this, which I supported, we need to do it, you know, really finish the job militarily, but seems like Trump wants the blockade to be enough. What do you think about it?
16: I think this is a train wreck. I think this is a ill-conceived engagement with Iran. I don't think we had a clear objective in endgame, insofar as those objectives were to eliminate Iran's nuclear capacity. They have not been achieved. The best reporting that we've seen recently is that it was as they were about 6 months away from developing a nuclear warhead, and now they're at about a year. They still have all their highly enriched uranium. The prime objective has not been achieved, and we're now negotiating with a regime that's as extreme as the prior regime that is not going to act in good faith and is not going to honor the commitments it does make. So I have no idea how we expect a diplomatic negotiation with the regime to give us better results, especially now that that crazy regime knows that they can essentially be in a stalemate with the United States, that we can't seem to defend the Strait of Hormuz effectively. We can't seem to completely cripple their capacities, and it's just this pesky bleeding out type stuff. Meanwhile, we're shooting. They just asked for authorization to use 15 million apiece hypersonic missiles to blow up Iran infrastructure, military infrastructure. The Tomahawk missiles, $1 million apiece plus shooting down $50,000 drones. We're literally setting money on fire here. Because our military is the greatest in the world, but it's designed to do battle with China. It is not designed to swat at drones. And that's what we're finding out. And we're starting to get a little bit exposed here that we don't seem to be holding the cards. We may have the dominant military, but the fact that we're negotiating with this regime, I think is actually a really bad look for us right now.
14: Well, and I'm guessing, I mean, there's a part of me that thinks that we could hold the cards, but Trump doesn't want really to do what it takes. And that's because, I mean, he looks at the polls, gas prices are already high, there would be sacrifices involved, and frankly, he didn't do a great job in the beginning convincing the American people, rallying the American people behind the goal. I think it could have been a worthy goal. I think it is, but that involves sacrifice, and it seems like Americans are not willing to do it, or Trump's not willing to really make that kind of sacrifice.
16: Yeah, and this is where we, as conservative Republicans, we've got to call a spade and say, hey, I'm not against the use of military force, but you got to explain why you need to do it and how long and what the end game is. Trump has failed in that regard. It has not been clear, And like I said, even where those objectives have been articulated, they haven't been met. And so we don't have a time horizon now that I think Trump can keep on moving. And the question is, who's going to sue this administration and say, hey, you're violating the War Powers Act. Never seen a ceasefire where you blow up ships. But here we are. You've got Rubio and Hegseth saying, oh, no, the ceasefire is still going. Like, we've ceased all hostilities. But, hey, this law is unconstitutional. So even if we hadn't, we don't have to go to Congress. We don't need an authorization. I think that that needs to be legally tested. I think that we need to have our Congress and our president on the same page when it comes to using military force for a protracted length of time. I do not want an endless foreign entanglement here, and I don't think most conservative voters and Republicans do either, even if they really like Trump.
14: Cameron Smith, he is a columnist for the Tennessean. You can read his stuff at Tennessean.com. Cameron, appreciate it. We'll talk to you again in the future.
16: Thanks, Abby.
14: All right. By the way, still taking text messages on why you think you deserve a cookie. So we'll read some of those next. And, oh, something that made Yaffe laughy. We'll do that here on Yaffe Live.
0: Sonny Daisy's place to talk. 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
15: Storms this afternoon, possible flash flooding, a high of 71. More strong storms coming this evening and tonight, going down to 59. Morning rain, and then the rain's going away, and the high tomorrow should be about 72. Right now, some thunderstorms in the area, and 70 degrees at the Talk Monster.
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14: Welcome back to Yaffe Live. This show is your vaccine from radical leftism. That's right, you don't want to catch that. No. It can be contagious, but you don't want to catch that. So you listen to me, it inoculates you. What can I say? Someone here on the text monster really disagreeing with Cameron Smith. He was talking in the last segment. He believes that the war in Iran is kind of a disaster at this point. But the texter says, we do hold all the cards. We are holding back massively. We could wipe them off the face of the earth if we wanted to. This guy doesn't know what he's talking about. There is an end game in sight. Trump is simply allowing them to possibly make the right decision. If he had gone in and blasted from the get-go, he would have been massively criticized. That's the thing, though. If you're going to start a war, my opinion is you take the criticism and you finish the job no matter what. Blast in from the get-go. Because I agree. I think that we do have military capability to have our objectives met. I do. But you have to convince the American people it's worth it. And unfortunately, we have the propaganda press always against Trump. But people see $4 a gallon gasoline and they just don't want to make the sacrifice, even though it's a worthy goal.
15: The longer we stall, both sides are becoming a little ill about it.
14: Yeah, I agree. And that happens in any war.
15: Yeah.
14: I believe Trump was hoping that it would end quickly, that the regime would fall quickly, that they would rise up.
15: They will talk a little sense into them.
14: Well, I think in the very beginning, they thought if they took out the leadership, either the people would rise up and take over the government, or you have a Venezuela situation where someone who's not great but more reasonable takes power. That's what they were hoping, and that didn't happen. So that kind of puts us in this situation.
15: Well, how many years has this place been screwed up like this? I mean, this is for generations they've been this way.
14: Yep, that's true. All right, let's lighten it up, though.
15: Max. You want to?
14: Yes, it's time for something that made Yaffe laughy.
15: Oh, my God. Oh, no.
14: So, you want to hear about Iran's possible secret weapon against the United States military? You want to hear?
15: Ooh, yep. Is it scary?
14: Maybe. Here it is.
2: Have them go dark and still deliver that oil to China. I mean, there's a physical blockade. They literally cannot do that right now.
3: This is a physical blockade. They're not able to send their oil and the resources to China. And a vast majority of their oil exports were going via sea. To give you a sign of the desperate measures they're contemplating, the Wall Street Journal reported today that they're contemplating measures like suicide dolphins, you know, dolphins equipped with mines to try to go after U.S. ships. So that's not a measure which projects real strength.
2: Wait, I'm sorry. You have to. How would that even work?
3: So this has been discussed in the past by
14: kamikaze dolphins, Max.
15: Oh, man.
14: The Iranians are going to arm the dolphins.
15: I'm shocked.
14: By the way. Oh. General Raisin Gain and Pete Hegseth were asked about this yesterday.
15: Yeah. I would imagine that.
4: Here it is. Are there still concerns about mines in the strait? And can you kind of clarify these reports of kamikaze dolphins that we've heard about?
5: I haven't heard the kamikaze dolphin thing. It's like sharks with laser beams, right? The threshold of restarting is a political decision above my pay grade. What I'll say is it's low harassing fire right now. It feels like Iran is grasping at straws to try to do something across the southern flank. To your question, David, their command and control structure remains very fractured, and I think they're struggling to maintain control down echelon at the edge, but it's still pretty low-level kinetics at this point in time.
25: And I can't confirm or deny whether we have kamikaze dolphins, but I can confirm they don't.
14: We might have some, Max.
15: Who in the world comes up with this crap?
14: What do you think? Ron did. They were going to arm the dolphins, Max. Kamikaze dolphins. You put some mines on them. They go after the ships.
15: Let's start a rumor. We've got kamikaze catfish in the Tennessee River.
14: No, not the kamikaze.
15: Swim right catfish. Up to your boat to blow you right out of the water.
14: But you know what?
15: Good Lord.
14: Little does Iran know that those dolphins are actually double agents. They thought they were working for Iran, but they're working for us.
15: You're coming up with a new movie now.
14: The kamikaze dolphins are actually on our side. Little did they know.
15: This is going to be Mission Impossible number 14.
14: All right, Congressman Barry Moore joins me next here on Yaffe Live.

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1: ABC News, I'm Chuck Sievertson. Commerce Secretary Howard Lutnick is in a closed-door interview with the House Oversight Committee on his relationship with Jeffrey Epstein. ABC's Peter Harlambous says he wants to see if there'll be any testimony about Lutnick calling Epstein the greatest blackmailer ever.
2: Basically suggesting he believed that Epstein was able to get a sweetheart deal because he had information on high-ranking individuals.
1: The Dutch cruise ship, which health officials say has some cases of hantavirus, is off West Africa headed to Spain's Canary Islands. World Health Organization's Dr. Ann Lindstrand.
3: Of all the confirmed cases with positive laboratory hantavirus, they have all been with symptoms.
1: Project Freedom, the U.S. operation to escort ships through the Strait of Hormuz, is being suspended, says President Trump, to allow for more peace talks with Iran. CNN founder Ted Turner is dead at 87. This is ABC News.
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0: Joining me on the show right now, Congressman Barry Moore. He is also a candidate for the U.S. Senate. Congressman, thank you so much for coming on once again. So I wanted to talk to you. Well, we'll get to redistricting in a moment, but I did want to ask you the latest when it comes to Iran. I know that President Donald Trump put a pause on Project Freedom, saying, giving them a chance once again to make a deal. Pakistan requested it. What are your thoughts on the latest in this conflict?
1: Well, I think that Iran is just, they're in a corner on this thing. And, you know, it looks like to me that I think the president wants to make sure we get a decent agreement coming out of there so we can have peace in the region. And Pakistan's kind of been the go-between on this negotiation process. I know last time the president canceled our envoy over there because hopefully if Pakistan can identify who it is we need to talk with, that's the problem. I think they have problems within the leadership, within the regime itself. And, you know, what Hegseth was saying, I think he's right, that they're a paper tiger. I mean, it doesn't sound like they got any capabilities, but they're still causing problems. It'd be better to get peace in the region. And I think the president wants the people of Iran to be free. And I think he's trying to negotiate a deal and have an agreement with whoever's in charge to make sure that there's some sort of a form of liberty and opportunity for those folks, that, like the Iran of the 70s was, where it's so different than what these zealots, many of them got an apocalyptic view of the future, right? I mean, so I think he's trying to find the people we can deal with to cut an agreement that can hold power, but at the same time allow the people to live in liberty and make sure we've got a negotiation pathway that down the road brings peace and allows that strait to open up and us to do business, worrying about some sort of terror attack or unwarranted aggression towards ships going through that strait.
0: So what do you think about the argument Democrats are making that it's beyond the deadline for war powers resolution to be passed by Congress? The Trump administration, kind of two different arguments. They say, one, we're in a ceasefire, so it's not really a war, so he doesn't have to get approval by Congress. But there is the argument, and I tend to agree with this myself, that it's unconstitutional to prevent the commander-in-chief from being able to conduct military operations like this. What do you think?
1: Yeah, and I agree with it. I think that the Democrats and the left in this country, anything the president does, they're against. Even if it's good for the world, if it's good for our country, whatever that case is, it's constantly just a anti-Trump. If there is a TDS, Trump derangement syndrome, and they would rather see him fail, even if the people of Iran suffer and the people of this country are suffering for whatever was open borders, whatever he does, they're highly critical of him. If he fixes problems, they criticize him. And so that's just the normal same old talking points from the Dems and the left. They would rather see him fail than the country benefit. And that is what it is. And so I think the president needs to have the right to do what he needs to do. He's done some great things in this country. And they were screaming when we first went in, they were screaming, oh, he didn't have the authority to do this. So they're going to try to undermine whatever he's doing. And it's all about midterm elections for them. It's all about, like I said, anything they can do to stop the president from being successful, that's what they're going to do. Doesn't matter the country. Doesn't matter if the people of Iran are free. They weren't happy about Venezuela. They're not ever going to go along with anything he does because it's politics to them. It's not about the people.
0: Speaking with Congressman Barry Moore, also a candidate for the U.S. Senate, want to move on to redistricting, gerrymandering. I've been calling it the redistricting bonanza that's going to happen across the country now in reaction to a Supreme Court decision. An interpretation of the Voting Rights Act where they can no longer gerrymander based solely on race. It seems that the Alabama legislature took your advice, at least in part. They called a special session. They're doing that right now to redraw the map. It seems that they're going to go back to the map they originally had after the census. But what do you think, one, about the Supreme Court decision, and two, about what the map could look like in the state of Alabama in the future?
1: So the Supreme Court got it right. I mean, we've been trying for years prior to Obama and Biden, we've been trying to heal the racial divide in this country. And in the gerrymandering of congressional districts around the country, the Dems have used that to their advantage. And they go in and draw these strictly, it's not about them trying to protect minority rights. It's always about them maintaining power. And if you look up and down the Northeast Coast, there's nine states from Maine, New Hampshire, all up through there, that they have on average 37 to 48% of the range of Republicans, and not a zero, there's not a single Republican in nine states on the Northeast coast in any of those districts. But then they would turn around and sue us in a red state, Holder and the rest under Obama and that leadership, to go in and make us draw. That's what happened to me. I got drawn out of second congressional district in the first district because they created a district just so the Democrats could win it. And they were using race as their motive, but we've got to do away with this, everything about race, everything about division. We've got to figure out communities of interest. And it's because there are some, if you look at, I mean, we're gaining ground with black people around the country, minorities in Hispanics, the blacks, they're starting to vote Republican. So to say that they can't have representation as a minority with a Republican House member, that's just not true. But that's the way the Democrats filed those lawsuits, and it looks like it's backfired on them now. And we need to make sure that districts have communities of interest. It shouldn't be based on race. It should be based on the needs of the people within the congressional district.
0: So do you, okay, that makes sense. So would you prefer that the legislature completely redraw it, or do you think we should go back to the map that we originally set in 2021 after the census? Do you have a preference?
1: I would like to be at 7-0 is what my take is on it, Jeff. And the reason I'm saying that is because as red states, if we don't do what we are allowed to do within the district,

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1: Department of Homeland Security has been funded. Took a long time, but there already is talk that maybe the Democrats just do this again in a few months. I mean, what do you think about that?
2: Yeah. Well, I mean, it just shows you they opened the borders and now they want people who are not U.S. citizens to vote. And so they got into the DHS funding fight with us over the border. I mean, CBP, they didn't want to fund the border agents. They didn't want to fund ICE. And we have 11 of 12 approach bills done. And they actually carved out, the Senate sent it back to us. They just carved out the funding. They zeroed out the border agents and ICE because it's, number one, we can't have them. They're thinking that, I guess, from a Democratic standpoint, is we can't have these people removed that are going to vote for us, and then they're going to do away with IDs. It's all about power with the left. It has been about power, and that's why the redistricting was always about in the blue states. They were crucifying Republicans out there. They were drawing them out of districts, and now they're wanting illegals to vote, and they don't want to fund the people that are going to remove the illegals because that lets them allow to maintain power.
1: So you think it is possible then that they would shut down the government?
2: It could be
1: again,
2: very well possible. Yeah, because they're not going. I mean, they're going to fight. That's one of the to me, it's one of the areas where they desperately need to punish ICE and border because they need open borders and they need illegals voting in elections. Otherwise, American people are not for what they're doing. Their policies don't win, so they have to do it in ways politically to maintain the power that they're trying to hold on to. So I wouldn't be surprised if there is another fight over it, to be honest with you.
1: I'm guessing that your response to it is going to be the same response that you've had, is to blow up the filibuster. That's why we need to get rid of it. And
2: Absolutely.
1: Trump has said that as well.
2: Yeah, we absolutely need to, Yaffe, because to think that the left and the Democrats want to abuse power, you just got to look at what they did to President Trump when Biden and Obama are in the White House. I mean, we've never arrested a president. We've never raided a former president's home. We've never done those sort of things. They impeached him twice, and one was on Russian collusion, which they all knew was a fake narrative. And so they're absolutely, if they get the opportunity in the U.S. Senate, and you heard it first here, the day they get Democrats control of the U.S. Senate, they will go in and nuke the filibuster. They'll stack the Supreme Court. They'll try to do everything they can to maintain power. It's all about power. You just have to step back and tell you, look, everything they're doing is about maintaining power. So for us right now to protect U.S. citizens and to secure the border and make sure that the SAVE Act, which is just U.S. citizens with IDs voting in U.S. elections, that's an 82% issue, whether you're Republican or Democrat. That's why the filibuster needs to go. Then we could fund Homeland. We could make sure that the country actually has 12 approach bills done on time, on target. We can make sure that U.S. citizens are voting in U.S. elections. And those things that I think all American citizens want, certainly the U.S. citizens voting in U.S. elections, that's the polling is there. Even the Democrats, it's in the mid-70s, high-70s. Even Democratic citizens are realizing now that, you know, we're allowing people, you talk about foreign influence in an election. When you're allowing people that are not even U.S. citizens to vote in U.S. elections, they always claim, oh, Russia interfered in election. They have been interfering in elections with open borders and no IDs for votes.
1: I'm speaking with Congressman Barry Moore, running for the U.S. Senate. Real quick, got about a minute, but I did want to give you an opportunity. I believe you voted for the farm bill, correct?
2: Yes, absolutely. I've been working on the farm bill for 5 years since I got to D.C., and, you know, Alabama's a big ag industry. I mean, we're a big agricultural state. And we've got the farm bill out. We got it out a couple of years ago, and the Democrats in the Senate, when they had the majority, held it up. But our farmers desperately needed updated numbers. They need a farm bill so they can go to the lenders and produce and put seed in the ground and grow crops that America needs for food. And so we're happy to get the farm bill out. It's headed to the Senate. They need to pass that yesterday because we've got some farmers. We're losing a lot of farmers around the world, around the U.S. because they're just simply, they're not able to maintain at current levels without secure policy in place for the next 5 years. And this is a five-year farm bill, so that'll help our guys have something to lend on and to build on and to borrow on to keep producing and stay in agriculture industries.
1: Congressman Barry Moore, really appreciate you coming on the show as always. Remind people, if they want to find out about your Senate campaign, how can they do that?
2: Yes, Barry Moore for Alabama.

0: yakin.com. Thank you for mentioning that, Yakin. But they can go and find out a little bit about us. So have them check us out.
1: All right, Congressman Barry Moore on the show. Appreciate him coming on. By the way, you're going to appreciate my great friends at Painter Ready. Go to the website right now, painter-ready.com, especially if you have kids. I know that I had a friend of mine actually say, you might as well just draw on the walls now and just leave it there until they're 20 because they're going to draw on the walls. And I'm like, that doesn't sound like a plan. I would rather be able to wash it off. Well, I had them come to my house, Painter Ready. They painted the inside of the house. They put on a good quality paint. So, yes, when Evie decided it was just great fun to draw on the wall, we got one of those magic erasers. We could wash it off pretty easily. If we had kept the old matte paint, that wasn't going to happen. And, by the way, they helped fix where Evie bit on the wall when she decided to take bites out of the wall. I'm wondering if the new baby's going to try to do that, Max.
2: Your kids are worrying me a little bit.
1: Have
2: they been around Dale much?
1: he'll send them some discipline, or the opposite. I'm not sure.
2: Well, if you'd feed her, she wouldn't want to eat the wall.
1: So if your child wants to eat your walls for some reason and you need someone to fix it, they fixed it for us. Painter-ready.com is the website. 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Tell them Yaffe sent you. Yes, Max. Are you all right in there?
2: Yeah, I'm going to be okay. I don't eat the walls. What are you asking me for?
1: You just gave me a look. I don't. Okay, yeah. Well, we're still giving away.
2: I'm worried about you.
1: Well, maybe if you're tempted to eat the wall, maybe a cookie cake will help.
2: Yeah, be much better.
1: So if you
2: probably better for you
1: want to win a gift certificate to Great American Cookie, text in on the text monster right now, 423-267-1023, and tell me why you deserve one. Give me a good answer. All right, we'll be back in a moment on Yaffe Live.
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2: Well, we've got some storms in the area this afternoon. Possible flash flooding. High today 71. More strong storms coming up this evening. Going down to 59, and then the rain's going to dissipate tomorrow morning, and the sun will come out tomorrow afternoon, a high of 72. Right now, 71 degrees at Chattanooga's Talk Monster.
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0: Welcome back to Yappy Live. So, we're really doing this. We're having a UFC fight on the south lawn of the White House. Did you see this? To celebrate 250 years of America, we're going to have a UFC fight at the White House.
1: Nothing like to, you know, that patriotic is all get out.
0: I guess so. Yeah, yeah. Trump is speaking with UFC guys right now.
1: Would you tell Steve, I'm sorry I misspelled his name again?
0: Well, I told him you don't deserve a cookie now because you misspelled his name on the podcast. Thing.
1: He is the only one that knows besides his mom when I misspelled his name. So
0: yeah, that's a good point.
1: Sorry, Stevie.
0: By the way, we're still getting text messages in on people who think they deserve a cookie, giving away one every day this week, a gift certificate to Great American Cookie. Yes, I just saw the lights flash. Hopefully we still are on the air.
1: Oh, please give me five more minutes. Lord. Just five more minutes and I'll turn it over to Cowboy.
0: Oh, my gosh. Anyway, someone texted this in, why they deserve a cookie.
1: Yeah.
0: Said, I deserve a cookie for putting up with Max when his hemorrhoids are flaring up.
1: My wife knows she cannot enter and win.
0: Yeah, why is she texting in?
1: Why is she... You're embarrassing me, dear.
0: Although she, if that's true, she does deserve a cookie. You should probably get her one, Max. I'm just...
1: No, she can't. Well, I will buy her a cookie, but she... Well, no, I'm not either. Not after she's done that to me.
0: Ooh, this is a good text. One person said, I deserve the prize because I'm a faithful listener to Yaffe and Sports Talk. I promote the shows on social media, but refuse to listen to that weirdo Dale. Oh, man, even... Even better. I'm loving every bit of this.
1: Was that his brother that typed that in there?
0: Oh, man. Oh, apparently the UFC at the White House is old news. Maybe I thought maybe I heard that, but I don't know. I just, right now, Trump is speaking with UFC guys at the White House.
1: Yeah.
0: And I'm like, we really are doing this, aren't we? We're going to have a UFC fight on the lawn of the White House. Okay. All right. I agree with you. Patriotic.
1: Whatever floats your boat.
0: All right. Let's end the show like we usually do there, Captain Max. We have Yaffe's Monster Rewind. All right. That time of the show where I remind you, if you missed any of it live, the podcast is up on the website, WGLW.com. Can't guarantee that the title is spelled right, but the podcast is up on the website, WGLW.com. Poor Max in there. Just giving a hard time today. All right, we talked about what I am calling Project Pause, I guess. And no, not pause as in P-A-W-S. Pause in P-A-U-S-E, because Trump has paused the operation. We're back to a simple blockade because he said he's still trying to make a deal with Iran. They've also said they have ended Operation Epic Fury, but maybe they'll conduct other military operations in the future. I was not really for ending Operation Epic Fury, I have to say. So we spoke about that earlier. We had Cameron Smith on talking about it. He thinks this is a disaster. I wouldn't call it a disaster, because I think it is a worthy goal. I really do. The problem is, and it's the same old problem, we get involved in military conflicts and we're not willing to do what it takes to actually win. And I think we should just do that now, despite some of the pushback you might get. So we talked about that earlier. We also had the Tennessee bullet points, the top stories from around the state, including bills being filed in the Tennessee special session going on. Have not seen them file a bill to have a gas tax holiday, but if they could get working on that, it'd be great. I'm just saying. We spoke about that with Steve Abramowitz as well. Quake came in for our Sports Monster segment of the day. We had something that made Yaffe laughy, and that's the Kamikaze Dolphins. You know? I think they should go for the Kamikaze Jellyfish, personally. But fine. Dolphins, I guess. I don't know.
1: Who comes up with this stupid stuff?
0: Apparently, it was a legitimate report suggesting Iran was looking into arming dolphins with mines in the strait. But I have been informed by some inside sources that the dolphins are double agents, They say they're working for Iran, but they're actually on our side. So, good on the dog.
1: Okay. It's good to know.
0: No? Okay. Yeah, movies in the works. All right. So, thanks to Captain Max for producing today. Thanks to you for listening. Sport Talk is coming up next. And yes, I will be back tomorrow at the same time. See you then.

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1: From ABC News, I'm Chuck Severson. We, the administration, the Trump team, have the Iran situation under control, says President Trump today at the White House.
2: In the case of Iran, we're not going to let Iran have a nuclear weapon.
1: He says the situation remains stalled in the Strait of Hormuz, and gasoline prices are the highest they've been since 2022 when Russia invaded Ukraine.
2: We're dealing with people that want to make a deal very much, and we'll see whether or not they can make a deal that's satisfactory to us. We have it very much under control.
1: President spoke at a military Mother's Day event at the White House. Earlier, he announced that Project Freedom, the U.S. operation to escort ships through the Strait of Hormuz, is being suspended to allow for more peace talks with Iran. Commerce Secretary Howard Lutnick is in a closed-door interview with the House Oversight Committee on his relationship with Jeffrey Epstein. ABC's Peter Harlambous.
3: These two men were neighbors, and Lutnick said in an interview last year that he basically stopped seeing Epstein after 2005, after he took a tour of Epstein's mansion and found him to be creepy and gross. However, documents months later released by the Department of Justice showed that Lutnick and his family visited Epstein's island in 2012.
1: The Dutch cruise ship, which health officials say has some cases of hantavirus, is off West Africa headed to Spain's Canary Islands. What happens then? World Health Organization's Dr. Anne Lindstrand.
4: The ship will take 3 days to arrive at the Canary Islands. And there is now a discussion which is changing by the hour exactly what will happen and how this outbreak will be managed at the next port.
1: Cable news pioneer, TV and movie mogul, sports team owner, yacht racer, and much more, Ted Turner has died at 87.
5: You know, I didn't get here for my acting ability, even though I had a cameo appearance in both Gettysburg and Gods in General.
1: You got a Hollywood Walk of Fame star there. 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
9: Rainy days and Wednesdays, huh? We've got accidents right now. Daisy Dallas Road at Harrison Lane, East 34th Street at Dodds Avenue, and Hamill Road at Old Godsey Lane. I-24 westbound is bumper to bumper and slow. Eastbound traffic scooting along through the downtown exits. And watch for lane closures on Rossville Boulevard for repaving. Greg Schaefer, right now traffic.
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0: great tequila night. Might be a good night for tonight. Or maybe that was last night with the Cinco de Mayo. I don't know. Either way, it's Sport Talk, the Talk Monster, WGOW, Quake the Cowboy, Pasquale, and you, 267-1023, 267-1023. Joe, how are you? I know we got some much-needed rain at my house this morning to the point for a second or two that it was like dark as, you know, evening or whatever. It was coming down in a good way.
1: Yeah, much-needed rain does. So that's a good thing, and happy Wednesday to everyone, regardless of the weather. Should be a good show, as we always bring the heat, no matter the temperature. So get ready for some business coming at you.
0: There you go. David, how was the rain at your house? Much needed?
2: Yes, very much so. Yes, you can see the grass grow. But yeah, we needed it. Blessed to have it. Blessed to be here. Hoping everybody out there is having a blessed day.
0: There you go. Well said. As Joe mentioned, we are going to bring the heat, or at least try to, this afternoon. We're going to talk with Lee Burns. He is the head of school at Macaulay. Of course, the big news, the passing of Ted Turner. And, of course, he was a Macaulay graduate. And we'll talk about his influence on the Macaulay school. That's at 3:35. We'll have Deshaun Tipton, who ironically is from Macaulay. But that was set up weeks ago, so it just so happened that way. Deshaun Tipton will be in our senior spotlight presented by Powerade. That's at 4:35. See what's going on and who's trending in the world of sports. And Armstrong's on the move at 5:35. Ken Meredith power sliding in at 6 for our Truck and Trailers USA racing hours. We head towards a road course up there in New York. Wanted to mention this real quick, and everyone who's probably was planning on going down there has already been notified, but due to inclement weather and a ton of rain, all Southern Conference softball tournament games scheduled for today, which included Chattanooga and Furman at 10 a.m. So those games, four games scheduled for today, are postponed until tomorrow, and the bracket for Wednesday basically has just moved to Thursday. So Chattanooga Furman will play game one at 10 a.m. ETSU Mercer at 1 o'clock. Game three is the winner of game one versus Wofford at 4. And then the winner of game two versus Western Carolina at 7 o'clock. So that all begins at Frost Stadium tomorrow afternoon.
2: Yeah, they made that decision pretty quick.
0: Because,
2: you know, it's weird because up in Lexington, it's not raining. And so they're getting the SEC softball
0: and
2: in today.
0: That goes at 5, right?
2: Scheduled.
0: It was pushed back a little bit, so probably a little bit later than that. But Tennessee and
2: the Hottie Totties.
0: Hottie Totties scheduled for 5 o'clock first pitch. And you got Braves in Seattle in the game 3 of that series. This afternoon, I want to say that's at 4 o'clock. So we got a lot of stuff going on as we do the show here on a Wednesday afternoon.
2: Yeah, so far you've had Auburn beat Texas A&M 11-8. And then right now Mississippi State is losing to Arkansas 1-0 in the fourth. So who knows? Tennessee may start on time. We'll just have to see.
0: And I'm just turning it off the Strait of Hormuz talk and we'll watch a little sports. How about that? Oh, man, I'm telling you.
2: And I guess the other big news today, UTC's golf team was just announced. They're going to be the 11th seed in the Bryan, Texas region. That's Texas A&M is the host. That region is topped by Texas is the 1 seed, North Carolina is the 2 seed, and the Vols are the 3 seed.
0: So Tennessee and Chattanooga, both in the same region, regional, out in Texas for the NCAA golf tournament that starts, I guess, next week, I would think probably Monday. I think those golf tournaments run like early in the week, but we'll be keeping an eye on that because Chattanooga's fairly young, but has been, you know, pretty accomplished so far. And what was the word they used? Solid. when they announced the, you know, where they would play, they were like, and the Chattanooga team is solid. So we're like, we'll take that as a, yeah. What'd you say, 11th seed?
2: Yeah, and of course, was it a couple years ago, 2 or 3 years ago, UTC was in the final 30. Yeah, finished like 23rd in the country.
0: How about that?
2: That was really cool.
0: Really cool. So a little bit about Ted Turner. I mean, what hadn't this guy done, first of all? Just an amazing life, really, for 87 years old. Passed away earlier today. He owned the Braves. He owned the Hawks. Of course, he started CNN, TBS, TNT.
2: WCW,
0: right, where he eventually sold it to the WWE. I mean, he was a yachtsman. He was did a couple cameos in movies.
2: At one time, he was the largest landowner in the United States. He had ranches in like 7 or 8 states. I mean, South Dakota, Montana, you name it out west, he had it.
0: And, I mean...
2: Very big into protecting nature and all that.
0: Yeah, he was a big environmentalist, but he had donated $1 billion to start some sort of fund that I'm now not remembering what it was. But and Andy Statz, of course, that's why we call him Andy Statz. He comes in there. He would be ranked the 1,539th most richest person in the world because he retired with like $4.5 billion or something like that. And
1: sad.
0: He's like 100. You're talking about 1,500 people, or have more money than that in the world. Let's start with the oil barons first.
2: I saw someone on social media going, he did what every billionaire should do: spend money on baseball and wrestling.
0: But I mean, of course, the whole married to Jane Fonda thing was the most profile, as far as his three wives that he had, but. I mean, is there anything this guy didn't do? It seemed like anything he touched just turned to gold.
2: Well, and like I said, he was a 1956 Macaulay School graduate, and in 1994 gave $25 million. And this is 1994, gave $25 million to the school. He had two sons go to Macaulay. He's recently had a grandson go to Macaulay. So I mean, Macaulay means a ton, or meant a ton to Ted Turner.
0: Yeah. So we'll talk with Lee Burns about that and his influence at Macaulay coming up at 3:35. But the thing that a lot of people don't know that may listen to this radio station, maybe listening right now, he owned this radio station back in the 70s. And yeah, for whatever reason, I think the family was into more billboard advertising as far as media goes. And he kind of ventured out into radio and television. And had owned this radio station even before, I guess, I want to say it was right around the time KZ turned to classic rock or rock and roll.
2: So he'd probably be the most famous owner of this station.
0: Yeah. Let's see. Fareed Sulman, no. Mary Berner, no. Well, they don't even really own it. They're just CEOs. But, yeah. Remember when we were the Citadel Broadcasting, Joe? Bloomington Broadcasting.
1: I remember Bloomington, yeah.
0: We've been a bunch throughout the years.
1: Back when we had to do those paper audits.
2: That would be so wild. What'd you do in 1976? Well, I bought the Braves. What'd you do in 1977? Well, I bought the Hawks.
0: Yeah. And what'd you do in 78? I sold WGOW. Get rid of that thing.
2: Yeah, that guy had like a transaction every day. You know what else we haven't even brought up yet? In 1986, he founded... the Goodwill Games.
0: Yeah, it was kind of like the competition to the Olympics. Every 4 years, it didn't survive, but I mean, I thought it was a great idea.
2: It had a run.
0: Yeah.
2: No, it's just a fascinating.
0: How long was that? Did you see that? Was it 15, 20 years? The Goodwill Games? I think a lot of that came from the boycott in 1980.
1: What was the Goodwill Games?
0: It was like a country's competition in sports.
1: Oh, okay.
0: And I want to say it initially was to bring the United States and Russia together because of all the boycotts.
2: Ran for 16 years.
0: Okay, so we boycotted in 80. Russia boycotted in 84 when it was in Los Angeles. And then he started that in 86, and it ran for how long?
2: 16 years.
0: Okay. Okay, so 2002-ish.
1: Let's say 2020. The math doesn't math.
0: Now, granted, it wasn't getting ratings like the Olympics.
2: Right, it was canceled in 2001 after the 2001 games due to low television ratings.
0: Yeah, so I mean, again, he just tried to give the Olympics a little bit of run for their money. I mean, that's when you know you've accomplished a lot in your life when you're like, who can we screw with today? I think we could be better than the Olympics. Are you kidding me? You're going after that? Okay.
2: Well, it was in Moscow in 86, Seattle in 90, St. Petersburg in 94, talking about St. Petersburg, Russia, and New York City in 98. So it would go back and forth between the Cold War.
0: Yeah. And I thought that's what it was, an ability to get United States
2: or the boycott, I should say,
0: Russia kind of, yeah, in all sports. I don't know if they had much drug testing then, but that's a side note. Either way, Ted Turner, what an incredible life. Incredible life. So, again, we'll talk more with Lee Burns, head of school at Macaulay School, when coming up at 3:35 here on the Talk Monster. We'll also have your Papa John's question of the day coming your way right after the break on WGOW. And we'll get into more details on this, but join us tomorrow. We are going to be live. We'll be out there 3 to 7 outside the Chattanooga Hotel for the Kyle Petty Charity Motorcycle Ride to benefit the Victory Junction Camp in North Carolina. Richard Petty scheduled to attend, and admission is free. If it's good weather, which it's supposed to be after tomorrow morning, we're going to be outside in that courtyard area right out front of the entrance to the Chattanooga. So come on by there. There'll be a lot of motorcycles rolling in, probably between 3:30 and 4:30, depending on the weather.
2: Another newsy item on a newsy first segment.
0: Yes.
2: It is official. Golden Tempo is skipping the Preakness. So there will be no Triple Crown winner in 2026.
0: Once again, we should push that race back. We talked with Barry Abrams about it, and he mentioned his thoughts and philosophy on it. And, you know, I've always championed our boy Bill Lockhart, who's a big horse racing guy. He wanted the Derby on the first Saturday in May, the Preakness on the first Saturday in June, and the Belmont on the first Saturday in July, which occasionally would be on July 4th, which he thought would be a super cool way to end that because, you know, in the 1930s, and I don't know many people that are, true sports historians, if you look back in the history of American sports, if you look in the 1920s, 1930s, it was horse racing, boxing, and baseball trying to get a grip. I mean, those were the two American sports, horse racing and boxing, and it was huge.
2: The Preakness Stakes was held before the Kentucky Derby on 11 occasions, and in 1917 and 1922, they were held on the same day.
0: A little hard to win the Triple Crown that way.
1: I think the Preakness should be first. Do it.
2: Build it up by length?
1: Yeah.
0: I can see that. Well, it's a mile and a half, right? Yeah, it's a mile and a half.
1: Preakness.
0: Well, the Derby's a mile and a quarter, and the Belmont's a mile and an eighth.
2: No, you got it backwards.
0: I got it backwards? A mile and an eighth?
2: The Preakness length is
1: a mile and a quarter.
2: The Preakness is a mile and 3/16. So that's a little less than a mile and a quarter.
0: So the Derby's a mile and a quarter, and then the Belmont is the mile and a half. Right,
1: yeah, Belmont's the longest.
2: Belmont is exactly 1.5.
0: There you go. All right. 267-1023. 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
15: Right now, traffic.
16: Problems on the interstate. I-24 westbound at Germantown Road. That accident is blocking the left lane. Other accidents, East 23rd Street near South Orchard Knob, Ootowah Ringgold Road at Bill Reed Road, and Daisy Dallas Road at Harrison Lane. Look out for a disabled vehicle, South Germantown Road at Frawley. Greg Schaefer, right now traffic.
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0: Probably one of the most recognized guitar licks in all of country music. But that train, I mean, when it goes down, down, down, down, down, down, down, down, you know exactly what it is. All right.
1: How was that again?
0: J.R. Cash here on the Doc Monster. I'll stop playing guitar mouth here and get to our Papa John's question of the day.
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0: All right, Sir Cowboy, what you got for us?
2: Papa John's questions of the day, the dizzle. All right, you can.
0: Or maybe the drizzle today.
2: It could be the drizzle, no doubt. Our first question, what beverage do you drink the most?
0: Oh.
2: Our second question, what is your Mount Rushmore of George Clooney movies?
0: Oh, God.
2: The genesis behind those, Mr. Pascal?
1: National Beverage Day.
0: And his birthday.
1: And Mr. Clooney turned 65.
0: 65.
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0: Cherry Dr. Pepper and Oh Brother, Where Art Thou? Got to be one of mine on that list for Clooney.
2: Oh, it's yeah. Yeah, that's a no-brainer right there. I'm just, you know, I'm just your basic, ordinary, average Joe. And I just like an ice cold Coca-Cola. You know, that's probably what I drink the most.
0: Yeah, okay.
1: We have a, I've gotten kind of addicted because I can overdo it with carbonation sometimes, is Crystal Light makes a lemonade and a grape drink that Kelly will get. You know, at the store, and those things are like fantastic.
2: Juice? What do you mean juice?
1: I know. It's like lemonade. I mean, water to me, it's a necessity, but right. It can get boring.
0: Right.
1: And so you just add a little bit, and there you have it.
0: I mean, as far as total consumption, it probably is water for me because you guys see it every day. I probably drink eight of these during a show, I mean, with ice water. So, but I really enjoy a cherry Dr. Pepper for lunch.
1: See, I typically have a Dr. Pepper during the show.
0: Yep.
1: And that's my one little carbonated drink.
0: Anything else, Joe?
2: Yeah, I just get hammered back here.
1: Goldschlager.
0: Goldschlager. Even better, warm Goldschlager. yummy. All right, so you're, yeah, like Joe said, Facebook, Twitter, X, and of course, our Warren and Griffin text line, 423-267-1023. We'll check that towards the end of the hour here on Sport Talk. All right, Lee Burns, he is the head of school at Macaulay. He is going to join us right after the break here. He's hanging out in the Talk Monster Green Room, sponsored by the Hemp House, and we always appreciate them. 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And Mr. Burns, we'll talk about the passing of Ted Turner.
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4: ABC News, I'm Chuck Sievertson. We've got things under control, says President Trump today at the White House about Iran.
5: We're dealing with people that want to make a deal very much, and we'll see whether or not they can make a deal that's satisfactory to us. We have it very much under control.
4: In a closed-door interview with the House Oversight Committee on his relationship with Jeffrey Epstein, Commerce Secretary Howard Lutnick. The Dutch cruise ship, which health officials say has some cases of hantavirus, is off West Africa headed to Spain's Canary Islands. World Health Organization's Dr. Ann Lindstrom.
6: There is now a discussion which is changing by the hour exactly what will happen and how this outbreak will be managed at the next port.
4: Cable news pioneer, TV mogul, sports team owner, yacht racer, and much more, Ted Turner has died at 87. The mouth from the South. He once said, "My son is now an entrepreneur." That's what you're called when you don't have a job. This is ABC News.
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3: Right now, traffic.
9: Problems on the interstate, I-24 westbound at Germantown Road. That accident is blocking the left lane. Other accidents, East 23rd Street near South Orchard Knob, Oudewall-Ringgold Road at Bill Reed Road, and Daisy Dallas Road at Harrison Lane. Look out for a disabled vehicle, South Germantown Road at Frawley. Greg Schaefer, right now traffic.
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0: Sport Talk, the Talk Monster, on a little Sawdust Country Wednesday ride, which at Sawdust, a little damp this afternoon. 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Tickets are just $25 on the sweet deal page, and other sweet deals include the Scott Chase Scramble Foursomes, Moe's Southwestern Grill, Cookie Jar Cafe, Civil Provisions and Bar on Signal Mountain, Ripley's Aquarium of the Smokies, the Cookie Jar Cafe, A3 Accounting, Ultimate Bunker Games in Cleveland, and so much more. 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We have got Lee Burns. He is the head of school for Macaulay School, and Lee joining us. Going to hopefully get some information about the way Ted Turner has influenced the Macaulay School throughout his life. A 1956
1: correct
0: graduate of the Blue Tornado. And Lee, appreciate the time this afternoon, and I hope you're doing well.
2: Yeah, doing great. I'm happy and honored to be on with you guys today. Thanks for having me.
0: Would you consider Ted Turner the most famous Macaulay grad?
2: You know, I think so. Yeah, I think he's the most well-known graduate we have, and he's famous in so many different areas. I mean, a titan of business with, you know, CNN and TBS and the Cartoon Network and all that. And then, a sports, great sportsman, winner of the America's Cup and owner of the Braves and the Hawks, and then great environmentalist and a philanthropist. I mean, he's been a leader, a nationally or internationally recognized leader in so many different areas and industries. It's really remarkable the life that he led.
1: Lee, I think a Macaulay Rushmore is really hard because you've got Ted Turner, Howard Baker, Pat Robertson. Maybe by the end of this, we could come up with a fourth.
0: What about the Politico, John Meacham?
1: John Meacham. I actually would probably have him on there. I mean, he was editor-in-chief of Newsweek. That's, I mean, author, what? Historian. I mean, he's still going strong. Yeah. And I know he was your era, Lee.
2: Yeah, we were classmates and one of my very best friends. In fact, we were texting him earlier today. So, yeah, John's a great Macaulay man. A lot of really remarkable men who graduated from Macaulay that people have heard of, but then all kinds of men, alumni, most people wouldn't have heard of, but doing great things, just men of character and faith and leaders in their communities and businesses and so forth. So really, really proud of the men who've graduated from Macaulay, including, you know, Ted Turner, who's got more recognition probably than any other alumnus.
0: Wait a second, Lee. I'm getting a text from BJ Coleman. He said, y'all can't have a Rushmore without me on there. So maybe we'd have to throw BJ in there too. I'm not sure.
2: Sure, yeah.
1: Lee, I had you fifth, but Ed Smith played for the Baltimore Colts and you didn't. So, I mean, that probably bumps you to sixth.
3: Hey, I'm not in that neighborhood at all.
1: You know, I know that you were at Macaulay as a student 30 years after Ted Turner, but the very beginning, I mean, I know he, you know, on his Wikipedia page, and I know that's not gospel, but it said that he was born in Cincinnati, moved to Savannah, and then attended the Macaulay School. Any connections to, do we know how he picked or how his family picked Macaulay back in the day?
2: Yeah, that's a great question. I don't know specifically, but, you know, there are a lot of boys that have come to Macaulay from particularly over the Southeast historically. And I imagine his parents knew of Macaulay. You know, my hunch is Ted was probably, might have been underperforming or might need a bit of a change in his schooling, you know, background. He could have a sense of mischief.
0: Well put.
2: And so it wouldn't surprise me if his parents didn't think, you know, going to a boys boarding school might be a really good thing for our son and for us as well. That's my hunch.
1: Now, back then, boarding school started at what grade?
2: It started in seventh grade. And actually, Ted, he came as a seventh grade boarding student at Macaulay for 6 years. And shortly after Ted was a seventh grade boarding student, Macaulay stopped having boarding students as early as seventh grade. and Ted proved to be a rather challenging student in ways that he was beloved, and yet he was challenging. And just as an example, that one of the more, you know, famous stories about Ted. So he's, you know, one night in the dorm, his lights are on past curfew, and a young faculty member, you know, comes by and says, "Who's responsible for these lights?" And so Ted Turner says, "Edison T, sir." So this young faculty member turns in for demerits,
3: Edison T. And the administrator, and his administrator is my grandfather, the faculty member was John Strang, says, we don't have an Edison T enrolled at Macaulay. So they go back to him and say, why did you lie and say it was at your Edison T? He said, no, Thomas Edison was responsible for these lights. You asked me who was responsible for them. So that was sort of, Ted Turner, the way he thought in a nutshell, kind of the way that he could be. And then one other kind of interesting story about Ted that sort of speaks to his spirit and sense of, I don't know, adventure or mischief. He one time bet some other students that he could capture a squirrel in a pillowcase. And they're like, oh, there's no way you can do that. So he goes out to a tree and gets some shoe polish that's in a tent, and he lights on fire below the tree. The squirrels come down. Sure enough, he catches a squirrel in a pillowcase and wins $5 from his classmates. I mean, those are the sort of things that he was just legendary for. Doing those sorts of things.
1: All right. Now, I do want to mention that Macaulay, about almost a couple of hours ago, put out a video that if you go to YouTube and type in Ted Turner 56 Celebration of Life, Macaulay has done a really nice video. They don't have footage of the squirrel capture, but they do have a lot of really neat stuff. And

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1: Alma mater was getting $25 million from Ted Turner.
2: I was thrilled for Macaulay. It's interesting. I was in grad school. I was also working in the development office at Harvard Law School. And so some of the people who were working, I was like, your high school just got $25 million. How awesome that is that? And, you know, but I was really proud. And he loved Macaulay. And one of the things he said in a quote in one of the books about him, he said, "I love Macaulay. Probably no single thing or institution has shaped my life more." And so he really was just, you know, on fire about Macaulay. And I think there are lots of things that he would attribute to, you know, things that he learned that he would apply later in his life to what he learned at Macaulay.
1: And of course, I guess the Student Athletic Center, the SAC, had just been constructed at that time. So there wasn't, as far as the $25 million, was there one huge project that it went to, or is that there's something that money has kind of been used over time with enhancements and
2: And the gift that was structured, some cash up front, and then some is an estate gift, and so it's been, you know, some, you know, portions of it. As we've had different projects here, he's, you know, released some of the money for different capital projects that we've had, which have been very helpful to that. And then there's still, you know, there's still a corpus of the trust that's left to come as well. But he's been very involved and supportive of pretty much all the projects Macaulay's had since. You know, since 1994 when he made that gift.
1: Now, in your time with him, I mean, in your time as head of school at Macaulay, which has been about a dozen years, has he, of course, he's passed away at 87, which wouldn't have meant, you know, when you took over at Macaulay, he was already 75. Has he made any trips to Macaulay during your time there?
2: He has. And the last time he came was in 2018 when his grandson, Rhett, graduated from Macaulay. And he actually let him sort of be a part of that graduation ceremony, and so he came and, you know, spent time on the campus. And prior to that, you know, he would come to Macaulay events in Atlanta, and I and others would visit with him in his office in Atlanta, you know, from time to time. So he kept, you know, very involved and appraised with what was going on at Macaulay.
3: But no building named after him or anything like that, right?
2: No, you know, and he didn't want that. I mean, certainly, you know, certainly worthy of that for sure, and is committed at that level. So several ways in which we could justify that, but that's not ever something, and we, you know, that idea was broached periodically, and it wasn't something that he wanted to do.
1: You know, and it's interesting because Ted Turner's a guy that's, you know, known for being creative, innovative. He's known for having tons of money, but I think it speaks just as much as any donation, the fact that he had two sons, and like you said, a grandson that went to Macaulay.
2: Yeah. That's right. Yes. And people say, oh, he's so outspoken, or he's outrageous, and he's a big, you know, and so forth. He was very, you know, down to earth and, you know, a nice guy. And there was a certain humility about him one-on-one that was refreshing, that, you know, didn't necessarily, wasn't consistent sometimes with the media or the broader perception of him.
1: You know, in your dealings with him, I would imagine it's kind of interesting because most casual fans would want to stop him and ask about his time with the Braves or the Hawks or whatever like that. But were most of y'all's conversations kind of Macaulay related?
2: Yeah, they mostly were. And he would ask about, you know, what's happening with programs. He would ask about former teachers in particular, and just want to know, you know, what's the school, you know, working on and so forth. I think he felt really pleased and proud with the initiatives and the direction of the school and so forth. And he was just, you know, it's like talking, in some ways talking to many other alums who just want to know, hey, tell me about the people and the philosophy and the programs and the vision for the school going forward.
1: Just a remarkable, remarkable again. And Macaulay did a really good job with this video. You can go on YouTube, Ted Turner 56 Celebration of Life. But you think about the Braves, purchasing the Braves in 76, purchasing the Hawks in 77, WCW in 88, starting the Goodwill Games in 86. And that's just the sports. I mean, the fact that he founded CNN, the fact that he at one time was the largest landowner in the country. He had ranches at like seven or eight different states or whatever. I mean, Lee, it is really just a remarkable story.

0: Yeah, and I think particularly in the later years of his life, I mean, developed a great passion for world peace and then for the environment as well, and devoting significant resources to both of those to both those causes. And you know, he's always been thinking about, you know, big ideas, taking risks, and you know, not necessarily being content with the status quo. And I think those are some things that he would have learned at Macaulay. And he was a state champion debater at Macaulay. He's on the boxing team, on the sailing team. So you can see, I mean, some of the threads, you know, from back when he was, you know, 13, 14 years old to where that would go throughout his life. You could see some of those threads going way back.
1: What a life.
2: Yeah, he's like Forrest Gump. He just tested better in school.
1: Exactly.
0: Yeah. And oftentimes, sometimes the people who are most successful in life, they aren't necessarily the most successful in school. And I think that would be, and while he certainly had ways in which he did well at Macaulay, I think the trajectory of his years, you know, past Macaulay, I was really, really pretty incredible.
2: Lee, great stuff. Thank you so much for taking the time to share your interactions and what Ted Turner has meant on Macaulay. Again, like I said, I'll never forget the $25 million gift in 1994. Yeah. But again, the fact that he had two sons, a grandson, and just kept coming back to Macaulay, just what it meant, yeah. It's says a whole lot.
1: It sure does.
0: Yeah. Well, yeah, we're very, very fortunate, very blessed. Well, thanks for the opportunity to be on your great show and enjoy what you guys do, and glad to be a small part of it today.
1: Thank you, Lee. Appreciate it. Lee Burns, head of school at Macaulay School, joining us on our Dr. Pepper hotline here on Sport Talk and the Talk Monster. Right now, traffic's on the way, and of course, we'll check that Warner Griffin text line when we return on Sport Talk on WGOW.
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4: You may want to avoid this area. Highway 153 northbound, just past Highway 58. A multi-car pileup there. Only the right lane is open. It does involve entrapment. Another accident with injuries. East 23rd Street at South Orchard Knob. Fender Benders, South Moore at South Terrace. Oudawah-Ringgold Road at Bill Reed Road. And Glass Street at Will Hoyt. A report of wires down in the 3200 block of Gleason Drive. Greg Schaefer, right now traffic.
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1: Well, weather service forecast for tonight, expecting showers and thunderstorms to continue. Low around 57. Tomorrow, cloudy early, then gradually becoming mostly sunny. A high of 72. Friday, mostly sunny and a high of 75. Currently, we're cloudy and 69, some rain in our area. 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
1: Monster.
0: Wow, here we go to the text line. Warning Griffin text line, Chattanooga's largest injury law firm. Let's see here. Gordon Lee Baseball also has been moved to tomorrow at 4 p.m. at Gordon Lee. Got some state championships to defend, don't they, after last year? Good for them. Ted Turner, Texter 322 says Ted Turner purchased land from the northernmost portion of Montana through to the southern point of Texas to where he made a horse trail and could ride, never leaving his land, north to south. I don't know if that's true, but that's a fantastic story.
2: Looks like some of these gerrymandering districts that are going on in politics now. Exactly. Let's just start at the top and go all the way to the bottom.
0: Wind through the horse trail right there. Texter 645 says the best drink out there right now is Dr. Pepper with coconut. That's what we were talking about last night on Coach Mac, Coach Mac's Hour.
3: Do we have any here?
0: I don't think so. We need to look for it because I'll try it.
3: Yeah, I'll try it. I'm not a coconut.
2: You don't go racing
3: guy.
2: To coconut.
3: Yeah, I love coconut.
2: But oh, you do? Okay.
3: Yeah, I'm a big coconut fan. Especially, I just love coconuts.
0: Shall we push it?
3: I just, you know, it's like watermelon flavored drinks. I just can't. I love watermelon. I just can't do those type of flavored drinks and things of that nature.
0: See, I don't like coconut, but I don't like coconut because of the texture. So if it's in a drink, I might actually
3: Away the texture.
0: Right, exactly.
3: I'll definitely try it. It might be my next favorite drink.
0: We'll look around here in about 3 minutes and see if we can find one. We'll get it cold and split it. Deal?
3: Deal.
0: All right, 267-1023. Nature Boy says his favorite drinks are Coke, Cherry Coke, Coke, Sprite, and Monster Energy drinks. Best George Clooney movie, Batman and Robin.
3: You know, it's just a little health advice from Unc Joe here. I don't think, Nate, you should be drinking energy drinks.
0: Why do you say that? I mean, I agree with you, but why do you say that?
3: Well, if he has seizures, energy drinks probably not the best.
0: That's probably true. Yeah, I didn't think about that. I just hate them because I bought so many of them when my kids were teenagers. It was ridiculous. Oh, look how cool this can is, but how does it taste? Like butt water. But other than that, it's a cool can.
2: I've never had one. I've never had an energy drink. I've had like taken a sip, but it's just like, yeah.
3: It doesn't do anything for me. I mean, it's.
0: It doesn't do anything for me.
3: I guess I'm just too sweet already.
0: I guess that's what it is, hey, honey. Texter 706 from Georgia says Welch's grape soda, one fine day. I don't know. I haven't seen that one.
3: Yeah. I'm ignorant on that one.
2: We got a bunch of dieters on Facebook. Diet Coke, Diet Mountain Dew, Sprite Zero.
0: Okay. I'm a big fan of the cranberry Sprite when it comes around to the holidays.
3: Oh, that is fantastic.
0: Texter 802 says water by far, but only when mixed with Jack. That doesn't make it water then.
3: Water and Jack?
0: Yeah, I don't know. I mean, I know get Jack on the rocks, but water? No, man.
2: That's just diluted Jack,
0: isn't it? Yeah, exactly. Best Clooney movies are Burn, After Reading.
2: That's entertaining.
0: And From Dusk Till Dawn.
2: That's the first one I can remember him in. Of course, he'd been in a bunch of TV shows back in the day.
3: It's, intertwines our question from yesterday with today's. Salma Hayek was in that one.
0: Oh, reason to tune in.
3: Texter, I think, or maybe not. Hell, I don't know.
0: Texter 593 says, Hugh Beaumont, question? Did Hugh Beaumont go to Macaulay? I thought he was a city guy. And frankly, does anyone even know who Hugh Beaumont is that's under 60?
3: I don't know who it is.
0: You know, okay. Fathers Knows Best. You ever see that show?
3: No.
0: It's black and white. I mean, it was ancient. It was ancient when I was a kid. And I'm ancient now. Top of the hour
2: news. I thought he went to Baylor.
0: That's right. He did go to Baylor. So you cannot mix the red and the blue.
3: Oh,
0: have we not learned anything over the years on this damn show?
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5: From ABC News, I'm Chuck Sievertson. About Iran, we've got things under control, says President Trump today at the White House.
6: We have it very much under control.
5: Adding,
7: they want to make a deal. We've had
1: very good talks over the last 24 hours, and it's very possible that we'll make a deal.
5: Any deadline?
1: Never a deadline. It'll happen. It'll happen, but never a deadline.
5: A key issue, the U.S. wants Iran to hand over its enriched uranium. ABC News senior White House correspondent Selena Wang.
6: This has been a key sticking point for weeks in the U.S. and Iranian negotiations. And Iran has already publicly said before during previous rounds of talks that they will not agree to export that enriched uranium out of their country. So it remains unclear just how far apart the two sides still are right now.
5: Earlier, President Trump announced that Project Freedom, the U.S. operation to escort ships through the Strait of Hormuz, is being suspended to allow for more peace talks with Iran. Commerce Secretary Howard Lutnick's closed-door interview with the House Oversight Committee on Jeffrey Epstein has ended. Lutnick said earlier that he cut ties with Epstein in 2005, but Justice Department documents showed Lutnick and his family visited Epstein's private island in 2012. After today's hearing, Committee Chair James Comer, Kentucky Republican.
7: The only thing that I had seen that Lutnick did wrong wasn't 100% truthful on the brief visit to the island with his family. He corrected that in his opening statement.
5: Congressman Ro Khanna, California Democrat.
8: If you saw the exchanges that my colleagues had with him, you would see he made a farce of the English language.
5: The Dutch cruise ship, which health officials say has some cases of hantavirus, is off West Africa, now headed to Spain's Canary Islands. Three people aboard died. Ted Turner, the cable news pioneer, TV mogul, sports team owner, yacht racer, and much more, has died at 87. 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
11: Right now, traffic.
12: Just past 4 o'clock, heavy thunderstorms and 68 degrees right now. If you have an accident, you may be waiting a while for first responders, and here's why. An accident with injuries, 153 northbound, just past Highway 58. It's a multi-car pileup. Only the right lane is open, and it involves entrapment. They're cleaning up an accident with injuries at East 23rd near South Orchard Knob. Fender benders, Graysville Road at East Brainerd Road, Rossville Boulevard at East 35th, Ringgold Road at Armour Street, Amnicola Highway at Wisdom, East 12th Street at South Hickory, and South Moore Road at South Terrace. Greg Schaefer, right now traffic.
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0: minutes after four, second quarter, Sport Talk, WGOW, the Talk Monster. Little Braves talk because the Braves actually have first pitch, third game of the series. So the rubber match, if you will, or rubber game, if you will, whatever the heck the texter said about that a couple weeks ago. So 4-10, the Braves won last night, 3-2. They lost on Monday. And now this will be to see who wins the series off tomorrow, and then they'll be to the Los Angeles Dodgers over the weekend. But before we talk about that, Joe, if you could repeat our Papa John's questions of the day, that would be awesome, because we want you folks that are just tuning in to be a participant and know what the questions are.
1: All right, our Papa John's questions of the day. Sound like this. What beverage do you drink the most? And what is your Mount Rushmore of George Clooney movies? What beverage do you drink the most? And what is your Mount Rushmore of George Clooney movies? 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Lubed officially at 423-267-1023.
0: There you go. All right, some Braves news, David.
2: Well, yeah, they won 3-2 last night. Matt Olson, again, homer in the ninth.
0: Stepping up big time, man.
2: It's unreal. I mean, you know he's a power guy. That's his deal. Last night was his 13th homer already. But the fact that this guy's hitting 308, the fact that that average is rocking and rolling along with the power. Bryce Elder racks up 9 strikeouts. His ERA, a robust 2.02.
0: Dang.
2: And again, it almost looks like we've talked about it, but it keeps, and I know there's a lot of season left, but when you look at these dadgum NL East standings, the Braves are 26-11, and then there's a three-way tie at 16-20 with the Marlins, Phillies, and Gnats. So Atlanta is 9.5 up. They've almost got a double-digit lead.
0: 6 days into May.
2: Yeah, and we're still the first week into May. And they're almost double digits up in the NL East.
0: It makes me nervous a little bit as a Braves fan. It's like, oh, no, wait, does that mean impending disaster? But can't have that kind of attitude. At 26-11 to start the year, we'll take it.
2: Yeah, it's been just a dream start for the Bravos.
0: And so today you will get Martin Perez, who is 2-1 on the year and sporting a 2.22 ERA, versus Brian Wu, who is 1-2 for the Seattle.
2: I think you pronounce Mariners. It like Ric Flair would yell it.
0: Woo!
2: Yeah, that's how you pronounce
0: Brian
2: it.
0: Brian Wu, who you might think is a Asian type pitcher, but kind of like our Mexico trivia yesterday. Born in Oakland, California. So there you go. Of the woo persuasion. So that's 4-10 first pitch. And we'll be checking that out starting here in about a minute.
2: Yeah. And so you've got the Braves going. And within the hour, you'll have Tennessee softball taking on Ole Miss. That'll be the third game of today. So they are on schedule up in Lexington, Kentucky. Auburn knocking off Texas A&M 11-8, and Arkansas moments ago blanked Mississippi State 3-0. So Auburn and Arkansas advance to the quarterfinals. But the Lady Vols and Ole Miss scheduled for 5 p.m. Tennessee, the 5 seed. If Tennessee wins, they would play 4th-seeded Texas, which got the double by virtue of actually, it's kind of a crazy tiebreaker how they got it, because this is where the SEC is just so gargantuan.
0: Lady Vols lost to Missouri in that last game of their series, right, which pushed them to 5?
2: It pushed them to 5, but there wound up being a three-way tie at 16-8 between Texas, the three T's, Tennessee, Texas, and Texas A&M of the SEC. They were all 16-8, so the tiebreaker is, what's your record with common opponents? Well, that's where this SEC is so big. Who played everybody of those three teams? You had to go all the way down to 12th place, South Carolina. You start at the top and count all the way down, and South Carolina was the first team that all three of those teams played. And Texas swept them. Tennessee went 2-1, and Texas A&M went 1-2. So that's why they were 4, 5, and 6.
0: Wow.
2: Yeah.
0: That is crazy.
2: Got to go all the way down to our 12th place finisher.
0: Let's go another eight teams in it and make a 24 team conference. I mean, what the heck?
2: Of course, UTC in the SoCon tournament, that was because it is at Frost Stadium. That was washed away early. They announced that early. And today's schedule has basically been just postponed exactly a day.
0: Yep. There you go. So we'll keep an eye on the Braves score as we roll through here and the Lady Vols softball score when we get to that point in the afternoon. Again, Deshaun Tipton from the McCauley School. He's going to be in our senior spotlight presented by Body Armor coming up at 4:35 this afternoon here on the Talk Monster.
2: All right, yesterday.
0: While we're talking McCauley, we can put McCauley in the rear view as far as that goes. Interesting happenings on their campus. They have all this postseason stuff going on. Baseball, soccer, lacrosse, and it's all against the same school.
2: Yeah, for one weekend, McCauley's going to take a break from the Baylor-McCauley rivalry because, yes, McCauley is taking on MUS in baseball this weekend. It's a best-of-three series, so they're playing 6 o'clock Friday night, noon on Saturday, and the if-necessary game is 6 o'clock Saturday night. McCauley and MUS are also playing lacrosse against each other at noon on Saturday and soccer at 2 p.m. on Saturday. So there could be five sporting events at McCauley this weekend against MUS.
0: So I'm just thinking that MUS has rented out an entire hotel for everybody, for the weekend in Chattanooga. Be a smart move.
1: Yeah, it seems like that's the way it should be. Don't make that trip.
0: Because, I mean, what is that? That's solid 6 hours, isn't it? From Memphis?
2: Not anymore, because they've got that really nice cutover.
0: Bypass.
2: Yeah. A little bit past Murfreesboro where you can scoot over and it's you need a decent tank of gas because there're not a whole lot of places to stop on that 30 or 40 mile stretch that slips you over to 40 west of Nashville and has you heading to Memphis, but that is nice as far as saving time.
0: There you go.
2: Big time.
0: Big time.
2: All right, we've talked about cards before and collecting cards, and we've done shows from card stores around our area. But I don't know if y'all saw this, but the whole PSA grading deal, this is how much it means. Yesterday was, or a couple of days ago, was May the 4th. And so
0: Monday
2: was May the 4th, and so they had, there was an auction. It was either Monday or Tuesday where they had some Luke Skywalker cards from 1977, A New Hope, the original Star Wars. A Luke Skywalker card.
1: His rookie card, essentially.
2: Exactly.
0: Yeah.
2: And these were
0: exactly.
2: These were four of the exact same card. Exact same card. The PSA 7, it's a scale of up to 10, the card that was graded a PSA 7 was sold for $1,575, so $1,575.
0: This hurts me because I know I had these when I was a kid, probably put them in my bicycle spokes.
2: Well, then the PSA would be very high.
0: No,
2: if you had them
0: that's
2: in your
0: what I'm
2: spokes.
0: Saying. I don't have them now, right? I mean, so I'm thinking, even if it were pretty beat up, $1,575, I could use that right now.
2: The Luke Skywalker 1977 card that was a PSA 8 was $3,500, so nearly $2,000 more than the PSA 7. The PSA 9 went for $21,500.
0: Ooh.
2: And there was a perfect PSA 10 Luke Skywalker rookie card.
1: Six digits.
0: Easy.
2: Almost seven. $687,500.
0: For a Star Wars card.
1: And, something that could take you from a perfect card to a 9 or from a 9 to 8 can be something as... you will probably wouldn't notice it.
2: Exactly.
1: And that's the crazy thing about it is it's got to be perfectly centered. You might have a little notch on the corner, and that'll bring you down. That will bring you down.
0: So I've noticed we've done the shows, stuff like that, but if you ever, because you're more of the memorabilia type of guy than I am, at least. I mean, is it like a microscope? I mean, well, how do they... What do they use? What are the tools that they use to grade these things?
1: I mean, if they're going to, they probably get down to that at times to if they feel like it's a perfect card, a 10, But
0: they're going to look at every square.
1: Oh, yeah, yeah. Like I said, they look at if it's the card's perfectly centered. Everything that you can think of, they're looking at that card. And unless it's like the Billy Ripken card, you know, where you got a a little issue there with something and they stop production of said card and there's just a limited number. But, yeah, they pretty much cover that thing as much as you can cover it.
2: There is a frustrating element to it because I've got a couple of Joe Montana rookies and kept them in like really good, even though that was back in the when I was a kid. I mean, and so I was handling them and stuff like that. Yeah, so I put them in a plastic sleeve. But before I did that, you know, I'm sitting there handling them and stuff like that. And they were both graded at like a 7, which isn't horrible. But then I've got a Bo Jackson rookie card that, you know, now you're talking like 88 or whatever it was because he played baseball first. And I mean, by that time, I wasn't getting into cards like I was. And so I would order like the whole set. And then a lot of times just wouldn't even touch them.
1: Mm-hmm.
2: And so I don't know how many times I even touched that Bo Jackson rookie card. And it was still graded as an 8. And I was like, what did I do wrong? I don't even think I touched this. But to Joe's point, it may have been a little off center or whatever the case may be.
0: From the manufacturer, you may not have ever had a chance.
2: Right. And that's what's frustrating.
0: It was never going to be a 10 even before you touched it.
1: Yeah, need to calibrate those machines a little bit better. Tops.
0: I just fascinates me that, you know, the people that are into it, the knowledge, and especially the one, and I forget his name, but the young man that we've had, I was going to say kid, but he's a young man now, that was from East Hamilton. Just talking with him is fascinating because he just knows so much about that industry.
1: Yeah, I think a lot of that's been taken away as far as being perfectly centered and all that with the badges that are on these cards now come with the cards, the rare badges, the game-worn patches, you know, things like that that are relatively new to the sports memorabilia world. You know, that kind of, like I said, that just kind of takes some of that away. And you have the value right there in that patch or whatever it may be.
0: Interesting. All right, 267-1023.
1: One of these days, who knows? Maybe you'll have a Sport Talk set that has show worn patches from our T-shirts or something.
2: Or maybe Quake using the squeegee in the bathroom.
0: It'll be David's pullover. Keep him warm in the icebox that is this
1: a section studio. Of his pad there.
0: Yeah, exactly. The legal pad of knowledge?
2: Yes.
0: I love it.
1: What is he trying to write here?
0: But we can cut it to where they'll never figure out what it actually was. All right, so 267-1023. 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
11: 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Accidents with injuries now. Greenway View Drive near Upton Road. Cornelison Drive near Chattanooga Eye Institute. Highway 153 northbound, just past Highway 58. A multi-car pile up there. Only the right lane is open still. It involves entrapment. 153 northbound is backed up to Shadowford Road. Fenderbenders, Macaulay Avenue at South Watkins. South Shadow Lawn Drive at East View Drive. Highway 27 northbound at the Signal Mountain Road exit. And Graysville Road at East Brainerd Road. Greg Schaefer, Right Now Traffic.
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13: Man alive, it's worth the drive. 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
0: And like we said, Lady Vols softball taking on Ole Miss coming up here in about 30 minutes or so. We'll keep you updated on that. But what other news do you have for us, Mr. Pascal, from the Southeastern Conference?
2: All right, On3 Sports is reporting that Tennessee's basketball roster that is being assembled by one Rick Barnes that we've talked about, lots of scorers, that it's going to be in excess of $18 million.
0: Woo, how about that? Did they say what it was last year?
2: Mm-mm.
0: No comparison?
2: Nope, I have not seen a figure. There was somebody that came out that said that Tennessee was several schools – in the SEC. You know, Kentucky had that reported $20 million or whatever. But a lot of SEC schools, and I think Bama, Arkansas, Auburn, Tennessee are in this neighborhood of like 12,
14: right,
2: is what I read for last year.
14: Okay.
2: But again, it's difficult because there's no like concrete information on this stuff.
0: But you get the feeling that that for whatever reason, the collective, the Spire Sport, whatever, are ramping it up because Rick Barnes' age. Let's try and get this guy a national championship.
2: Yeah.
0: Let's try and buy one, which is what everybody's doing nowadays.
2: Yeah, three straight Elite Eights. All they got to do is take one more step in their first Final Four in program history.
0: Yeah.
2: Let's see here. Kentucky coach Mark Pope. This is always interesting when this happens, but he posted on X on a video inviting questions. And as you can imagine, a lot of Wildcats fans were not too kind.
14: I'll bet.
2: One of the X responses, how does it feel to be owned by Todd Golden? How does it feel to be inferior to Stephen Pearl?
0: Jeez.
2: And those were the nicer ones.
0: How does it feel to be a jackass on social media?
2: One guy just flat said, get some balls and coach.
0: Wow. Like basketballs? Basketballs in Kentucky? What's going on?
2: Kentucky legend Dan Issel was asked on why there have been no Kentucky titles since 2012. He said, well, with NIL, we can't cheat like we used to.
0: Oh, nice. At least he admits it. Issel probably was, what, in the early 70s at Kentucky?
2: Because he was a nugget.
0: He was a nugget.
2: All right, how about this?
0: And like a Virginia Squire in the ABA, too. That's how old he is.
2: This is what's wild is, like, if you look at the SEC title odds in football, the most dominant program of our generation, Alabama, is fifth. They're between an 8-1 and 9-1. They're plus 850, which technically means 17-2 favorite, which means you're in between an 8-1 and 9-1 favorite. But Bama's at plus 850. They've got the fifth best odds. Texas A&M is plus 825. The Aggies have the fourth best odds. LSU and first-year coach Lane Kiffin are plus 625, so they've got the third best odds. Georgia is plus 375. That's the second best.
0: Texas.
2: And then just under a 3-1 favorite at plus 280 would be the Texas Longhorns.
0: Well, boy.
2: Kind of wild.
0: Arch Manning in Knoxville for a check it out.
2: Yes, and maybe we can chat about this a little bit more, but the AFCA, the American Football Coaches Association, has recommended moving the season up to week zero, where everybody plays in late August, and they would end the second month of January. So by doing that... second week of January. One part of that would be ending conference championships and having a much shorter break between the end of the regular season and the start of the playoffs.
0: Mm-hmm.
2: They want to protect the Army-Navy window that day, but then they could have playoff games surrounding the Army-Navy game that day.
0: Right. Interesting.
2: Yeah.
0: Interesting. It does make sense, though. All right, so that's a look around the SEC. Man alive, it's worth the drive to beautiful Cleveland for Vassy's Lawn and Garden, where we know Toro's got you covered for all your lawn care needs, from a 20-inch push mower all the way to a Toro 72-inch zero-turn monster. 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And we're going to talk with our senior spotlight, Deshaun Tipton from Macaulay. 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
15: ABC News, I'm Chuck Sievertson. About Iran, President Trump at the White House.
16: We have it very much under control.
15: Also saying...
17: they want to make a deal. We've had very good talks over the last 24 hours.
16: and it's very possible that we'll make a deal.
15: A key issue, the U.S. wants Iran to hand over its enriched uranium, but Iran has publicly said before, during previous talks, that they will not agree to do that. It's over after many hours. Commerce Secretary Howard Lutnick's closed-door interview with the House Oversight Committee on Jeffrey Epstein. Republican Committee Chair James Comer says Lutnick corrected an earlier statement acknowledging that he and his family did visit Epstein's island in 2012. The Dutch cruise ship, which health officials say has some cases of hantavirus, is off West Africa headed to Spain's Canary Islands. Three people aboard died. Ted Turner, CNN founder, cable news pioneer, sports team owner, yacht racer, and much more, has died at 87. This is ABC News.
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11: It is brutal out there. Accidents with injuries now. Greenway View Drive near Upton Road. Corneliuson Drive near Chattanooga Eye Institute. Highway 153 northbound, just past Highway 58. A multi-car pileup there. Only the right lane is open still. It involves entrapment. 153 northbound is backed up to Shadowford Road. Fenderbenders, Macaulay Avenue at South Watkins. South Shadow Lawn Drive at East View Drive. Highway 27 northbound at the Signal Mountain Road exit. And Graysville Road at East Brainerd Road. Greg Schaefer, right now traffic.
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0: Spain.
1: I got to bust loose from this ball and chain.
0: Kex Brooks and Roddy Dunn on the Top Buster. 102.3. All right, so what we're going to do is there are Deshaun Tipton just pulling in the parking lot. So what we're going to do is take a quick break. But, Joe, you got a little traffic update. Traffic's really bad this afternoon, folks.
2: Yeah, exit 11 at Lee Highway. There's been an accident that's on the off-ramp northbound. So be aware of that. Exit 11 at Lee Highway, the northbound off-ramp. I don't even know if emergency personnel is there yet. So just be aware of that. Take a detour if possible.
0: There you go. 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
3: Right now, traffic.
4: It is brutal out there. Accidents with injuries now. Greenway View Drive near Upton Road. Corneliuson Drive near Chattanooga Eye Institute. Highway 153 northbound, just past Highway 58. A multi-car pile up there. Only the right lane is open still. It involves entrapment. 153 northbound is backed up to Shadowford Road. Fender Benders, Macaulay Avenue at South Watkins. South Shadow Lawn Drive at East View Drive. Highway 27 northbound at the Signal Mountain Road exit. And Graysville Road at East Brainerd Road. Greg Schaefer, right now traffic.
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1: Couldn't palm it at that time, right?
2: It was one.
1: It was one.
2: Yes, sir.
1: Wow. Eighth grade.
3: Now, how tall are you?
2: 5'9".
3: Okay. So that is getting up off the court for sure.
2: Yeah, got to have some hops to be this small.
3: Exactly. Deshaun Tipton is also known as Butta, his nickname. 3-year starter at cornerback for the Macaulay Blue Tornado. 2-time football champion. 2-time high jump champion on the track and field side. And made the tackle on Amari Jefferson to seal the state championship game against Baylor a couple years back, signed with the Cumberlands. So, first of all, Deshaun, really appreciate the time this afternoon and hope things are going well.
2: Yes, sir, it is.
3: Tomorrow's a big day, right?
2: Yes, last day of high school.
3: Last day of high school. Don't we all remember that day, man? My last day of college, I burned my book bag. I don't suggest doing that. That's not a good idea.
1: All right. Now, you have been at Macaulay for the last 4 years, but you went to Tyner Middle School, right?
2: Yes, sir.
1: When you were growing up, was it always whatever kind of was in season? You'd play football in the fall, basketball in the winter? Is that kind of how? Did you play baseball in the spring or track or how did that work?
2: Well, growing up, I kind of just played everything. At first, my brother was the main lead sports guy. I would used to watch around. Then one day he had came home with a big old trophy, and I was like, told my mom I wanted one of those for myself. And she was like, you got to go out there and do it yourself. So ever since then, I've just been in love with sports, just play anything.
1: What were you best at early on? What was your first best sport?
2: My first sport was football.
1: Okay.
2: And then after that, picked up basketball. I kind of started picking up the love for basketball. Then I guess as I got older, football, everybody kind of started seeing it that I was really good playing football. So I was like, got to start focusing on that a little bit more. Then kind of there from that.
1: Okay. And when you were at Tyner Middle School, what position were you playing?
2: I played running back.
1: Okay.
2: Believe it or not, I was running back. And I played safety, so I was kind of on both sides. Got the ball most of the time on offense. Really a big offense guy, so my highlight tape was me doing offense. But I say when I got to Macaulay, name grade year, it's like I had to play some defense.
3: So being a defender at Macaulay means you're coached by Ralph Potter.
2: Yes,
3: I mean,
2: sir.
3: Talk about that experience, because he's an intense dude, but he loves his guys too. I mean, we've seen both sides of his personality. So just kind of a behind the scenes look at Coach Potter from your perspective.
2: Man, to be honest, that's really my guy. Like, he taught me a lot. He stuck with me. I mean, me and him bump heads sometimes. This is just because we both have great love for the game. We both know a lot. So, like, he actually taught me a lot. He gave me confidence.
3: You're both competitive, too, I would imagine.
2: Yeah, hate to lose.
3: Right, right.
1: So what's the maddest Ralph ever got at you? Was it during a practice or during a game?
2: Mostly practice, because most of the time, I say I'm kind of, if I know what the stuff to do, I kind of be lazy in practice sometimes, kind of lay it off. Especially on, like, Thursdays, we have walkthroughs. Team tends to play a lot. So I kind of played one time. He seen it. He just ripped. he didn't like it.
3: He wasn't having any of that, right?
1: But, you know, it's interesting, Deshaun, because you got to Macaulay at a time where they were already starting to rack up state championships.
2: Yes, sir.
1: And but you were starting for them by the time you were a sophomore. Why do you think you had so much success and fit in so early at Macaulay?
2: It was the guys before me. I watched them. They helped me out a lot. They took me under their wing and gave me great advice.
1: You know, and it's an interesting dynamic, because it's no secret both Baylor and Macaulay recruit players from all over. A lot of kids from Canada come down for both programs. But when you think about, like, Carson Lawrence year before you, and and then you, and you think about Cooper Gentle and Gabe Abercrombie, these are kids that, you know, Chattanooga, that kind of came all the way through. That's got to be kind of a special, unique deal. I mean, I know y'all all get along, but you obviously do want a big nucleus from Chattanooga contributing.
2: Yes, sir. It was most of the guys you name. I knew them growing up, because I played a lot of them doing Little League growing up. So we kind of knew each other when I got there. They helped me too, because they've been there since middle school. So it was kind of fun knowing they already knew the system and stuff. They helped me out a lot.
1: All right, we got to ask you, because you've been in Macaulay has been in so many big games over the last 4 years since you've been there. What was your favorite win at Macaulay? Macaulay. It doesn't have to be a game at Macaulay, but with Macaulay.
2: I know a lot of people.

0: people were expecting me to say the state championship game.
1: I was.
0: When I made the tackle. Yeah. But I'll say my best game that I think, like, for myself, the best win, I'll probably say the Mission Viejo game.
2: I was going to ask you about that because I covered that game, and that was a game that by the second quarter, it just looked like y'all's physicality, they couldn't match it. Mm-mm. And so that had to be a really neat feeling to take a team that was sixth in the country and just overpower them. Was there a because I remember talking to Coach Bradford after the game, and he was just like, you know, after because I want to say it was like scoreless after the first quarter, and he was kind of like, at that point, we really, because y'all didn't know what to expect. Nobody knew what to expect. They were sixth in the country. Yeah. But he was like, when that game was scoreless after the first quarter, it was like, I think our guys realized, hey, we can play with these people.
0: Yeah. Practice, I know usually when everybody seen the number six team, everybody just got up looking up everybody on their team, looking at them five stars and all that. They just getting hyped. So, like, I feel like that boosted our defense. Like, our defense was already ready, but, like, they gave us a little bit more drive to beat the number six team.
2: And that was an impressive win.
1: And it could have been a ranking, not to say that y'all deserved it. I'm just saying it could have been a ranking where the history of their school has been so impressive. They just kind of, one of those names you put towards the top, but you guys put it on them that Friday night, man. That had to have been super cool.
0: Yes, sir.
1: Talk about academics. What are you planning on going? First of all, tell us who you're going to play college for next year.
0: I'm going to play college at the University of Cumberland. In Kentucky.
2: And we've seen a beautiful school. Campus. That is gorgeous.
0: Yes, sir.
2: Just right off the interstate. I mean, because you can get up there pretty quickly. That's a neat aspect to that. How'd you pick that?
0: That was one of my offers that I got after a football game with Knoxville, Knox Catholic. Played actually very well that game. Now, they was up there. They talked to me, liked me, and they ended up offering me.
1: So you had a number of different teams that you were choosing from, and then, you know, things happen, and it ends up with the Cumberlands, right?
0: Yes, sir.
2: Deshaun, you've mentioned that you're 5'9".
0: Yes.
2: How much did, when you were talking with coaches, did they express a concern about you being 5'9"?
0: No, actually, there was one of the schools that didn't. They were just like, they like how I played. They think I would be a great fit for their program.
2: No, you've been making plays ever since your sophomore year. So, yeah, what you've got on film is going to be impressive. So what about Cumberland's do you think is a good fit for you?
0: The coaches, and I like the brotherhood that they got up there. It's kind of like at my school right now, big on brotherhood, and I feel like up there, it's taking it up there and seeing that brotherhood be good for me.
1: So what do you think you're going to try to major in?
0: On physical education.
1: Okay. Also, you're, and I was sent this information, but I can't get it big enough to read it, to be quite honest, but then the triple jump, you placed in the long jump, and this is a meet from a couple weeks ago, I guess, where you won both of those, right? I mean, that's a gold medal.
0: Yes, sir.
1: So talk about that event or just the track side of you.
0: Yeah, I actually had a meet yesterday for a regional meet to go to state. I ended up doing long jump and triple. I won in both, and I did 23.6 in long jump, which is 1 inch behind the school record. And triple, I did 40.11 or something like that.
1: So is that close to a record, too?
0: A little bit.
1: So you'll be going to Spring Fling, I would imagine?
0: Yep.
1: Okay.
2: All right, I got to ask a couple of your memories.
0: Okay.
2: Because you said Mission Viejo.
0: Yes.
2: You said people probably would have thought the state championship game.
0: Yep.
2: Let's do go to that state championship game.
0: Mm-hmm.
2: Y'all had lost to Baylor at Baylor by like 30 points during the regular season.
0: Yeah.
2: Y'all are down 21-0 in that game. It is cold. What do you remember most about that game?
0: Man, be honest, we, like you said, it was cold. Everybody knew it was going to have to be a dog fight, just like them. They was cold, too. We was all thinking that. We knew it wasn't going to be as tough because of the cold. Like, when we played them the first time, it was normal. It was going to be a regular hot game. I think the cold kind of did play in our favor, and we wanted it work better because it didn't have nothing else to lose. That was the halftime speech that Bradford gave us. Go out there and give it all, y'all. I don't have nothing to lose.
2: And what was that? What were you feeling when you saw the offense take that ball 90 yards and just, I mean, it just seemed like 4 or 5 yards a pop, boom, boom, boom.
0: I mean, for me, it was a great feeling because I feel like our defense was kind of off that right there in that moment. Our offense really stepped up big for us, and I felt good.
2: All right, and I've got to ask you about this past year. What is it like? I mean, it's no secret Baylor has one of the top 10 players in the country in this 2027 signing cycle. Mm-hmm. What is it like trying to tackle David Gabriel George?
0: Man, he's big, to be honest. He's big, kind of fast. You kind of got to catch him, like, right as he's, like, finna do. Like me, I got him a couple times by myself. Like, I wait till he hit his move because I know he's kind of quick and twitchy, so I – get him while he can get his move in, and then I tackle him and bring him down.
1: And he's up to like 220 now, so next year going to be it's coming to fall is going to be crazy. But that was a spectacular game. I know you guys didn't come on the end that you wanted, but that game this past fall, I mean, was just a I couldn't get any more hype. Sure. I couldn't get any better plays. I mean, that big 90-yard pass that what's his name, the backup quarterback hits.
2: Fortier.
1: The big dude, yeah, Fortier hits that pass and back and forth. I mean, it was just an incredible football game.
0: Yes, sir.
1: Was the atmosphere as cool as it on the field?
0: It actually turned out a little bit better because I know it was going to be raining, so a lot of people wasn't going to come, but at the same time, it's Baylor McCauley.
1: Right.
0: So it's going to be packed a little bit.
1: Yeah.
2: You know, you as someone who grew up here, I mean, what did you ever think that there would be, because this past year's regular season game at McCauley that was so good, went back and forth, did you ever think that both teams would be nationally ranked in the top 25?
0: To be honest, yeah, because I know we both got very good players on both sides of the ball and on both teams. So I knew it was going to be a battle for that ranking because a couple years ago, at first, they had us 24 and they had them 25, so... At first, we was battling for the spot.
1: Coach Stu nominated you. Efren Stewart, of course, a longtime coach in our area who was thought enough of you to nominate you. So a little bit about Coach Stu and his mentorship. You probably knew him way before McCauley.
0: Yeah, Coach Stu was one of the guys that actually put me on to McCauley, along with another coach, Coach Watson, that been around for a couple years. He coached me during Little League. Grew up with my mom. He know my mom. Him and my mom have a really good relationship.
1: Were you a Brainerd Bill?
0: Mm-mm.
1: Okay. What Little League team?
0: I play with Lakeside. He coached over there a little bit, too.
1: Okay.
0: He actually came to my eighth grade night when I made that first dunk. He was in his stands. That's where he met my mom. He heard her screaming and everything.
1: That's awesome. Any other influential, maybe non-coach or whatever, that has been a big part in your life from the McCauley experience? Maybe a teacher or, you know, counselor or something like that?
0: Yeah, I have a teacher. Her name is Ms. Burns. She helps me with anything. She got my back through it all. She's been there for that whole 4 years. Even if I doubt myself or think I couldn't do it, she helped me through it all.
1: That support staff or whatever you want to call it really is something that every young person needs, right?
0: Yes, sir.
1: Guiding your way through that early teenage years and into adulthood, really.
0: Yeah, especially that transition from the public school at Tynert, then going to McCauley. My first year was a little rough, but I feel like when I tapped in with the tutors and the Learning Center, they helped me out a lot.
2: All right, Deshaun, when we have guests like you, I like to play just a rapid fire first thing off the top of the head. You ready to play?
0: Okay.
2: Who is your favorite football player growing up?
0: Growing up, let me think. I wasn't kind of watching football a lot, just played it. But I'll say Mike Vick.
2: Okay.
1: Mike Vick, okay.
2: Favorite basketball player growing up?
0: Michael Jordan.
2: Okay. The movie that sucks you in every time, even if you've already seen it 10 times, you're going to watch it again.
0: All of the Fridays.
1: Yes!
2: Your favorite food?
0: Pizza.
2: What you got? What is the ultimate Deshaun pizza? What's on it?
0: Pepperoni and ranch. That's it.
2: Okay.
0: That's all I need.
2: Let's see here. Your favorite subject at McCauley?
0: Math.
2: Your least favorite subject at McCauley?
0: History.
2: Your favorite hangout spot at McCauley?
0: Ms. Burns' office.
1: There you go.
0: Yeah.
1: There you go. All right. So when is graduation?
0: It's May 17th, 9:30 on the football field.
1: You've got it all marked down, don't you?
0: Yeah.
1: You're ready for that.
0: Yes.
1: Well, congratulations, man. A super impressive high school career, and you'll do even bigger things in college. So appreciate your time and certainly wish you all the luck moving forward, too.
0: Yes, sir. Thank you for having me.
1: What's the goal? When football's done and all that stuff, you want to be a teacher, a coach? Or?
0: Yeah, coach. Okay. Give back to the community that community helped me. So I'm going to give back to them, give all the tips that I learned as far as I go from the football aspect.
1: Well, there you go. Well said, man.
0: Sir.
1: All right, butter. Go represent the sea up there in the Cumberlands.
0: Yes, sir.
1: Appreciate your time here on Sport Talk.
0: Thank you.
1: 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So we will hop into the 5 o'clock hour. We'll give you that Papa John's question of the day. 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
4: From ABC News, I'm Lindsay Davis, anchor of Prime, streaming weeknights on ABC News Live. Optimism, but with no details from President Trump about a peace deal with Iran at the White House this afternoon.
5: We have it very much under control.
4: The president also saying of Iran,
6: they want to make a deal. We've had very good talks over the last 24 hours, and it's very possible that we'll make a deal.
4: A key issue, the U.S. wants Iran to hand over its enriched uranium, but Iran has publicly said before during previous talks that they will not agree to do that. ABC's Selena Wang.
7: All of this as the Strait of Hormuz still remains at a virtual standstill. Only two ships ended up crossing through the strait through Project Freedom as more than 1,500 remain stranded. And the ceasefire remains tenuous, with Iran having fired on U.S. Navy ships that have been enforcing the blockade, and those ships firing back.
4: Commerce Secretary Howard Lutnick was interviewed behind closed doors by the House Oversight Committee about Jeffrey Epstein. Republican Committee Chair James Comer says Lutnick corrected an earlier statement, now acknowledging that he and his family did visit Epstein's Island in 2012. Here's Democrat Ro Khanna.
8: If Donald Trump had seen the video transcript, he would have fired Howard Lutnick. It was really embarrassing. He was asked very straightforward questions about whether he regretted misleading the American people.
4: The Dutch cruise ship with health officials say has some cases of hantavirus is off West Africa, heading to Spain's Canary Islands for next steps in managing the outbreak, says health officials. Three people aboard died. Ted Turner, the cable news pioneer, TV mogul, sports team owner, yacht racer, and much more, has died at 87. Turner was interviewed by ABC's Barbara Walters in 1995.
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12: Hey everybody, Dylan here with Dwayne Madden from the Hemp House, Chattanooga's premier cannabis dispensary. 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
12: 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We got Ooltewah, Hickson, East Ridge, and they are back at the North Shore, the Hemp House, where it's about
13: being healthy, not high.
3: Right now, traffic.
14: Just past 5 o'clock, 68 degrees with showers in Chattanooga. All lanes of Highway 153 northbound are open again after a multi-car pileup just north of Highway 58. First responders are on the scene of an accident with injuries at Brainerd Road and South Moore Road. Fender benders, Houston Street at East 4th, I-24 eastbound at Browns Ferry Road, Broad Street at East 35th, and I-75 at the Lee Highway exit. I-24 eastbound is bumper to bumper. Westbound traffic's at a crawl through the downtown exits. Greg Schaefer, right now traffic.
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0: Chattanooga's premier cannabis dispensary. Okay, the law's changing. We knew about that. The edibles, the flower, the vaping, a lot of that stuff's going away. 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What's the deal now?
1: 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And we're just trying to make room for the new products that are coming in July.
0: 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We got Ooltewah, Hixson, East Ridge, and they are back at the North Shore, the Hemp House, where it's about
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0: on the Talk Monster. WGOW. If you just get off work, if you're just choosing us, we appreciate you very much. Or if you've been hanging with us since 3 o'clock, we really appreciate you very much. And, of course, we'll repeat our Papa John's question of the day, get your sports headlines, and play a little Service Systems Joe's. Did you know? Also, see who's trending up, trending down in the world of sports with Armstrong's On the Move. Big, busy hour for you here on Sport Talk. Of course, 6 o'clock, we'll have the Truck and Trailers USA Racing Hour. We'll put Texas to bed and look towards Watkins Glen up in New York with a little road course race and get our picks and do all that stuff. That's all coming your way in the next 2 hours, basically, here on the Talk Monster. Reminder, tomorrow going to be a big day. We're going to be down at the Kyle Petty charity ride, which, of course, is for the Victory Junction camp that he does. And that they're going to be in Chattanooga tomorrow afternoon down at the Chattanoogan. It's going to be, if we can get this rain out, which is kind of forecasted to be out of the way by in the morning time, we'll be set up outside. It'll be free of charge. You can get all their autographs. From what we understand, Richard Petty's going to be there. Kyle Petty's going to be there. A number of the guys, including Ken Schrader to Clint Boyer, who is currently on the Fox broadcast team. I mean, there is a bunch of folks that are going to be a part of this. So we encourage you to come on by and play your part in it. And that means meeting all these guys. It's going to be a cool situation. Like I said, also Mike Helton scheduled to be there. Matt Kenseth, Travis Tritt is on the ride. As we said, Ken Schrader, and also Bill Davidson, whose grandfather was the infamous partner in Harley Davidson. So this is going to be an awesome chance to meet these guys tomorrow at the Chattanooga downtown. So there we go.
1: That's a heck of a lineup.
0: Yeah, it is a heck of a lineup. I can't wait to. I mean, I'd have to say Richard Petty's probably my first ever sports hero. I mean, I got a little plastic Richard Petty car for Christmas one year, and I mean, I didn't know who the heck it was, but it was awesome. I loved that as about a, I don't know, 5, 6, 7-year-old kid. All right, so repeating our Papa John's questions of the day.
1: Papa John's has introduced another menu item, cheesy garlic bread. 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Oh, yeah, better get you some.
0: All right, Joe, once again, brother.
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0: 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Dan and Tanner are not only the guys that give you the quote, they actually do the job. 592-3131, Granite Garage Floors of Chattanooga. All right, baseball going on in our sports headlines, and the Atlanta Braves are down right now. 1-0, Mariners lead the Braves, and that would be in the bottom of the fourth. So we'll keep you updated here. And, of course, winner wins the series. Braves have not lost a series all season long. David, what else you got in our sports headlines?
1: On the college front, Tennessee takes care of Presbyterian last night, 8-1, so they stay undefeated in midweek games. On the softball front, the Lady Vols are in the bottom of the first at the SEC tournament up in Lexington with no score against Ole Miss. Tennessee, the 5 seed. Ole Miss, the 13 seed. Already today, you've had Auburn advance past Texas A&M 11-8 and Arkansas blank Mississippi State 3-0. On the SoCon softball front here at Frost Stadium, it was a washout. As we know, it has rained all day long, so they quickly announced that today's games would be postponed, or maybe it's postponed, till tomorrow. The American Football Coaches Association has recommended moving the college season up 1 week to where instead of week zero, you would have everybody playing that kind of August 25th, give or take.
0: Yeah. It's
1: kind of in that area. They also recommend ending the season the second Monday of January.
0: So if you're using this year as an example, it would be the 29th of August would be the first game as opposed to September 5th.
1: Last year, though, I think it would have been like the 23rd of August, just depending on how the calendar falls with Saturdays and everything like that, which also determines whether there are two bye weeks in a season or one. Last year, there were two. This year, there's only going to be one. The AFCA saying there needs to be just one bye week. But here's the big one. The AFCA recommending to end conference championship games. Now, it is kind of wild if you turn on the SEC network and they're running something on Roy Kramer and the birth of the SEC championship game in 1992 because it was groundbreaking, but it's kind of like Blockbuster Video. Once upon a time, that was the king.
0: Yeah.
1: That knocked out every mom and pop store.
0: No doubt.
1: And then all of a sudden, that became outdated. And so conference championships have lost their luster in the playoff era. But they make a ton of money, so it'll be wild to see how this all, happens between Greg Sankey and, because the SEC especially makes a ton of money with their conference championship.
0: There will be pushback from the SEC.
1: Yes. The AFC also recommending, 2014 playoff. So there's that. Let's see here. On3 Sports reported earlier today that Tennessee's basketball roster could be in the neighborhood of $18 million. That's a lot. UTC yes. is going to be the 11th seed in the NCAA golf tournament in the Bryan, Texas region. That's Texas A&M as the host. The top 3 seeds in that region are Texas, North Carolina, and Tennessee. Again, the Mocs are the 11th seed, and the Aggies are the 5th seed in that. Of course, we learned today that Golden Tempo, who won that exciting Kentucky Derby this past Saturday, will be skipping the Preakness, so there is no Triple Crown winner in 2026. And, of course, the big news today, especially because of the local tie, Ted Turner. The passing of Ted Turner at the age of 87, the founder of CNN and 1956 Macaulay School graduate. We had Macaulay, head of school, Lee Burns, on during the 3 o'clock hour to talk about his time and relationship with Macaulay, because in 1994, he made a $25 million gift to the school. Of course, he established the first 24-hour news channel with CNN, put the Braves on TBS, bought the Braves in 1976, bought the Atlanta Hawks in 1977, founded the Goodwill Games in 1986, and purchased Jim Crockett Promotions in 1988 and turned that into World Championship Wrestling. So the guy didn't have much spare time.
0: What a life, man. Unbelievable.
1: Yeah. Pretty wild stuff.
0: Yes, it is, for sure. All right, to our Warren and Griffin text line, Warren and Griffin reminding you to never text and drive. Texter 645 says, number one, Coke. Number two, Michael Clayton.
1: Okay.
0: Who's that?
1: That's a George Clooney movie.
0: Okay. Michael Clayton, Ocean's 11, and Up in the Air. All right.
1: Up in the Air is actually a very, it is good. It's he plays a guy who just loves to fly and builds, his whole life is to wanting to get all these airline points to where he becomes a Gold Club member. But anyway, it's not a bad little.
0: Is it based on a true story about them or just?
1: Michael Clayton's also a former LSU receiver.
0: Oh, yeah, he is.
1: But he's not, that's not the Michael Clayton, George Clooney.
0: I knew that name from somewhere. Texter 503 says, is Lois Griffith dad from Family Guy supposed to be Ted Turner?
1: No idea.
0: I have no idea either.
1: I feel bad when we can't answer everything.
0: I know.
1: We try.
0: Has anything at Macaulay been named after Ted Turner? We talked with Lee Burns about that.
1: He said that's not his deal. I mean, he never asked for that or anything.
0: He didn't want that. So there. A couple more here. My grandfather, 803, says my grandfather cut Ted Turner's hair at Allen's Barbershop near the tunnels on Brainerd Road when Ted was in high school.
1: That's awesome.
0: There you go. Yeah. Kim listening to my phone radio go Man Vols baseball and Lady Vols softball and Braves. Kim love iced tea. There you go. All right. So that's her drink of choice.
2: Iced tea did put out some bangers.
0: I thought he was on Law and Order.
2: Colors.
0: Oh, wait. Yeah. Traffic stopped on 153 North at Amnicola. Traffic is just a disaster all over our place. So just slow down and enjoy listening to Sport Talk. Hey, man, we'll try to get you home at some point. It's Massachusetts again. How many? Efren Herrera. Oh, this is from yesterday. I deserve a cookie because I listen to you abuse Max every day. Okay, that's Yaffe. Sorry. Traffic stop. Okay, we got that one. All right. So I apologize, Massachusetts. New Hampshire, though, text in. Ted Turner sounded like the quintessential student from the movie Rushmore. Try Dr. Pepper with Malibu. Okay. And there it says Ted was a regular Max Fisher. Make any sense to you? Is that another movie character that I haven't seen the movie? All right, so 267-1023. Hop on now, 267-1023, and we're going to play some Joe's Did You Know? Always brought to you by Service Systems. We've got the big prize pack that we're going to give away May 29th. It does include an impressive Yeti cooler and a whole bunch of other cool stuff. That Yeti Master of Mixes Tundra 45 cooler, about a $325 value. Herradura Tequila Table Umbrella. Throw in a couple of hats and koozies from Athens Distributing. Two haircuts from Great Clips. And all you got to do is be the first caller in at 267-1023. 267-1023 when we return and we play Service Systems Joe's Did You Know on the Talk Monster 102.3 Sport Talk.
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6: First responders on the scene of an accident with injuries. Highway 153 southbound on the I-75 northbound ramp and another at Brainerd Road and Southmore Road. Fender benders, Central Avenue at East 3rd Street, Macaulay Avenue at the tunnels, and Houston Street at East 4th Street. We've got a disabled vehicle, Wilcox Boulevard at Riverside Drive. Wires down in the 1300 block of Arlington Avenue. I-24 eastbound's bumper to bumper. Westbound traffic's at a crawl through the downtown exits. Greg Schaefer. Right now, traffic.
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0: National Weather Service forecast. By the way, we need another participant. 267-1023. First caller in. Going to play some Joe's Did You Know for some cool prizes. 267-1023. National Weather Service forecast tonight. Expecting showers, thunderstorms likely. Low around 57. Tomorrow, cloudy early, then gradually clearing and becoming mostly sunny in the afternoon for our Kyle Petty charity ride. High of 72. And then Friday, mostly sunny with a high of 75. Currently, we are cloudy skies and 68 here at Moccasin Bend. 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

0: Armin Guitar 25. That's the time. The game is Service Systems. Joe's, did you know? And first caller in is the Nature Boy. Welcome to Talk Monster. Hello, Nate.
1: Hey, guys. How you doing this afternoon?
0: We are fine, man. We are fine. So you're going to have one chance for participation, two chances if you beat me at our prize pack, which is the Yeti Master of Mixes Tundra 45 Cooler, $325 value, Herradura Tequila Table Umbrella, a couple of hats and koozies from Athens Distributing, and two haircuts from Great Clips. We'll do that drawing on May 29th. So, Nature Boy, you know what to say when you think you know the answer.
1: Look out,
0: WTOW. That will work as we open the door on Service Systems. Joe's, did you know? It's time. Time once again for Joe's, did you know, on Sport Talk and the Talk Monster.
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3: Hello? You play to win the game. You don't play to just play it.
0: Joe's, did you know, our afternoon quiz game right here on WGOW.
3: You drinking my sake, Kimosabi?
4: Struggling. Let go. You won a lot of fights, Wallace. Not this time.
3: You sipping my soup, eh, Guadalupe?
0: Joe's, did you know where you could win monster prizes just for playing? So let's get started.
5: What are you doing with that lawnmower blade? I aim to kill you with it.
6: Jeez. All right, today's topic. Tuna.
1: Tuna. Oh, good. I
6: do
1: eat a little bit
6: of
1: tuna
6: every now and then. All right. Question one. Albacore tuna can be found in both the Atlantic and Pacific Oceans. Which of these is their main source of food? Plankton? Algae?
7: Failed it.
6: Cephalopods?
0: Cephalolus?
6: Syphilis? Yeah, that's it. And sargassum weed.
0: Quake. Plankton.
6: That's incorrect. Nate.
1: WGOW?
6: Yes, Nate.
1: Hey.
6: That's what Quake chose. Plankton.
1: I'm sorry. C.
6: That is correct. Number two. The body on a yellowfin tuna is dark blue and silver. The bright yellow dorsal fin, anal fin, and finlets are how it earned its name. How many years is the average lifespan of the yellowfin tuna? Is it 20 to 25 years, 1 to 2 years, 5 to 9 years, or 15 to 18 years?
1: WGOW?
6: Yes, Nature Boy.
1: B.
6: B as in boy?
1: Yes.
6: 1 to 2 years is incorrect.
0: Wait. D as in dog.
6: Also incorrect. 5 to 9 years. C is the correct answer.
1: Okay.
6: Yeah. Number three. The Atlantic bluefin tuna is fished both commercially and by sport fishermen. From the list below, you don't have that list, I'm about to tell you. What can you identify one of the nicknames for this fish? Is it betta? Common tunny? Could be toonie. Convict Blenny or Hamlet?
1: WGOW?
6: Nate.
1: B.
6: Common Toonie. That is correct.
1: Yes. See, I usually do that when I go.
0: Just be quiet. Just be quiet. You don't have to rub it in.
6: Number four. Skipjack tuna are often found in shoals near surface waters. These fish are often caught to be sold commercially. Cured and smoked, which of these Indonesian dishes is made from skipjack tuna? Kekalan fufu? Me goring.
0: Quake, Kekalan fufu.
6: Yes! That is correct.
0: I just want to say it.
6: That is correct.
1: I'll give that one to you.
7: Nature Boy. You have always been so nice.
0: Gracious. Really gracious.
6: And finally, last chance to tie it up. Quake, which of these tunas can mainly be found around coral reefs? The dogtooth tuna, albacore tuna, yellowfin tuna, or the big eye tuna?
0: Quake. Yellowfin.
6: That's incorrect. Nate.
1: C, yellowfin.
6: Yeah, isn't that what Quake said?
0: That's what I said.
6: Yeah.
1: I'll go B then.
6: B?
1: Yeah.
6: Albacore tuna is incorrect. Dogtooth tuna, the correct answer.
0: Of course. All right, so Nate, you're in our drawing for the big Yeti Master of Mixes Tundra 45 cooler, Herradura tequila table umbrella, couple of hats and koozies from Athens Distributing, and two haircuts from Great Clips. If you're our winner May 29th, we'll drop it off.
6: And a big heaping dish of cake-a-lang fufu.
1: Birthday's in 4 weeks, so that should be like a good birthday present.
0: Yeah, that would be a really good birthday present.
1: Yeah, thank you for letting me play today.
0: You got it, buddy.
6: You're welcome. Nature Boy, WJW.
0: Fufu to you, too. How about that?
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9: ABC News, I'm Chuck Sievertson. The Pentagon says U.S. forces attacked and disabled an Iranian-flagged tanker that tried to break through the U.S. blockade on the Strait of Hormuz today. Sources tell ABC News the U.S. is considering a possible arrangement in which Iran would open the strait and the U.S. would end its blockade of Iranian ports. ABC's Tom Sufi Burridge in Tel Aviv.
10: That would create a 30-day window in which more negotiations would take place on the more substantive issues.
9: President Trump at the White House.
11: They want to make a deal. We've had very good talks over the last 24 hours, and it's very possible that we'll make a deal.
9: Commerce Secretary Howard Lutnick was interviewed behind closed doors by a House committee by Jeffrey Epstein. A recording of the session is expected to come out. The Dutch cruise ship, which health officials say has cases of hantavirus off West Africa, is headed to Spain's Canary Islands for next steps in managing the outbreak, according to health officials. This is ABC News.
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13: It's just been one thing after another today. An accident with injuries, 153 southbound on the I-75 northbound ramp. Fender benders, Rossville Boulevard at East 28th Street, Macaulay Avenue at Central, Central Avenue at East 3rd, and Macaulay Avenue at the tunnels. Got a disabled vehicle, Wilcox Boulevard at Riverside Drive, a report of wires down in the 3600 block of Elder Mountain Road, I-24 eastbound, bumper to bumper, westbound traffic is at a crawl through the downtown exits. Greg Schaefer, right now traffic.
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0: on the sucker. All right, it is Toby Keith bringing us back here on a Salt Lake Country Ride. We'll get a look at who's trending up, trending down the world of sports with Armstrong's On the Move. But first, we got to tend to some business. Close the door now on Service Systems, Joe's, did you know?
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0: All right. Thank you, Joe. All right. Let's see who's trending up, trending down in the world of sports. Are we ready for it? Are we ready for it?
2: Okay, yeah, buddies.
0: Armstrong's on the move. Good luck moving up, because
3: moving out. On the Move, brought to you by the Armstrong Company. 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
0: All right, for me, On the Move down. Every time I play Wild Thing and Nature, they beat me. I mean, it's just ridiculous. He cannot know.
1: They're in tuna. Your head.
0: He cannot know tuna. And he nails, like, two that he had no idea what the answer was. Dagnabbit. So anyway,
1: that's in your head.
0: On the Move down, me playing Joe's Did You Know against those knuckleheads. All right, On the Move up. I was noticing last night the Shai Gilgeous-Alexander and Chet Holmgren chemistry. There was an alley-oop that it looked like he was driving the bucket, just kind of drops it off, and there's Holmgren. I mean, those two together are fantastic. I really do believe we're going to see OKC versus San Antonio in the Western Conference Championship. We'll see. But I just thought, man, that chemistry is fun to watch.
4: You know, and SGA actually didn't play that great of a game. I think he had like seven turnovers. And
0: they double-teamed him like crazy, and he would just get it to everybody else. But they did turn him over a bunch.
4: And they still won by 18.
0: Yeah. Yeah. So, I mean, that's, you know. Without Luka, I don't think the Lakers can go any further. We'll put it that way. So that. And also, I want to give a shout-out because On the Move up, Boyd Buchanan baseball. Remember a couple weeks back, we had a little bit of controversy where they were saying that Coach Matt Roberson was coaching them too hard over there. Maybe used a wordy dirt or two in the locker room that he may or may not have said. As Boyd Buchanan now, and they are the East Region champions, Boyd Buchanan baseball. So it makes me wonder if, because we've done a little bit of stuff with Matt Robertson when he was at Red Bank. Always seemed like a great guy to me. Intense, but you want a coach that's intense. Coaching too hard? Well, maybe he caught their attention as East Division II East champions. Just saying, whatever his intent was, it's worked out for all you folks that follow Boyd Buchanan baseball. So, salute, and on the move up, Coach Matt Roberson at Boyd Buchanan baseball. Good job. Well done. We'll see if they can make any noise in the spring fling coming up. And they got regionals and all that other stuff, but we'll see. Joe, what you got for us?
1: On the move down, the fact that we will not see a Triple Crown opportunity. That is,
0: again.
1: Yeah, I hate that. I wish they could do something with the scheduling, separate the Kentucky Derby with the Preakness, just so that is not an excuse. You know, I know injuries can happen anytime, but.
0: Well, that's what it's about, is the health of the horse.
1: Sure, sure. But if you can separate those a little bit, then it kind of takes that excuse away and, you know. I want to see another Triple Crown.
0: You know, the problem is the stud fees when you've won the Kentucky Derby are so much. The last thing you can, you know, the last thing you want is him to break his leg or something and they have to put him down.
1: Well, I wondered, I haven't done a case study or I don't remember looking up these numbers, but how much does that go up from being a Kentucky Derby winner, stud fees, to being a Triple Crown winner?
0: Well, it goes up, but I mean, you can't take a chance on losing what you already have in the bank, right? As a Derby winner.
1: Well, you can't take it with you, Quake.
4: I'll be honest. I think
0: as
4: Golden
0: long as
4: Tempo
0: horse is alive, you can keep on making it.
4: I think Golden Tempo obviously won the Derby and has a good chance to win the Belmont just because of how that horse is. It falls behind, mm-hmm. but it's more about the distance instead
0: of in the lengthy races.
4: Right. I don't think Golden Tempo would have won the Preakness no matter how many weeks you put in between it.
0: Good point.
4: Just, I don't know. I just think it's a. We saw what Golden Tempo's strength is, and it's coming way back and outlasting everybody.
0: Right. It's a closer.
1: He's got to get lubed up a little bit before he gets really, really going. So you got a good point there, but I hate to hear that. I was hoping for another Triple Crown opportunity. On the move down, and I just had it. Now I should have wrote it down. I want to move down age and loss of memory.
0: That's 100% true.
1: I did remember that. And, I guess I'll just end it there. I mean, that's...
4: Hey, if it comes to mind, let me know. I'm happy to take a break.
1: And, Quake, that's it.
0: All right, thanks. David, what do you have, sir?
4: All right, on the move down, and this is kind of a sad situation here. We all know about Deion Sanders and Shedeur Sanders, but he also has Shiloh Sanders. Shiloh Sanders is nearly $12 million in debt. In 2015.
0: How does Deion let that happen? Well, he's an adult.
4: He was in 2015.
0: Can't blame that on Dad.
4: Shiloh Sanders was 15 years old when he was accused of assaulting and severely injuring a man named John Darjeene, who was his a former security guard at his high school. The security guard, Mr. Darjeene, tried to confiscate Shiloh Sanders' phone at school, and Shiloh didn't like that, and he has been accused of assaulting and severely injuring this school officer. Darjeene sued Sanders and his parents the following year in 2016. But after Shiloh's parents were dropped from the case by early 2019, Darjeene pressed his lawsuit against Shiloh and won an 11.

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1: Let's see here. Also on the move up, back to the NFL, the NFL and the NFL Referees Association are reportedly on the verge of a deal, and that a ratification vote could occur as early as tomorrow night. So it looks like the NFL can move forward without replacement referees. And on the move down, if you saw the restaurant report in the Times Free Press, there were no failures to my recollection, so we won't call out anybody by name. But one of the establishments, I think it was on Lee Highway, said the door to the restroom was missing.
2: Service systems. Joe's, did you know? Call them. They can replace that door on the restroom.
1: I mean, could you? That would be, if you got to go.
2: One in the women's room.
1: And there's no door. I do not know if it was the male or female restroom.
2: I'd say that'd be bigger issue in the women's room than the men's.
3: What, just no stall door?
2: Bathroom door.
1: No bathroom door.
2: Yeah.
3: Where's this at?
1: It was an establishment on Lee Highway. That it didn't fail, so we won't call them out by name. But just the one of the violations was the door to the restroom was missing.
2: Banged up, not rusty, missing.
1: I'm going to be another 5 minutes. Sorry.
2: Yeah, let me grab this door.
3: We can see. It looks like you're pretty comfortable in there.
2: Are we good?
1: Yes, we'll end on that one.
2: All right. Every time we talk about it, it's about a guy named Mark. If you've got a move with a residential or commercial, it really doesn't matter because he's done it all, and he's been doing it for decades. 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What kind of move did you have?
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2: 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All right, Mike joins us on our Dr. Pepper hotline. Mike, welcome to Sport Talk. How are you?
5: Hey, guys.
2: What's up?
5: Listen to you every day when I'm not working.
2: Thank you, Mike. We appreciate that.
5: Hey, but last month, we went up to South Bend, Indiana. And it was my wife's birthday, so my daughter arranged for us to go see a Notre Dame softball game. And at the same time, they were playing Louisville, and at the same time, the men were playing Virginia, which was number 13 in the country at the time. So it took me less than 30 seconds to walk from the softball field to the baseball field, and I could watch both of them. The admission is free. Parking's free, but they get you with the popcorn and all the other stuff. But I've never seen, no offense to Chattanooga Mox softball, but these ladies were bringing the heat.
2: Well, it's a higher level of the game. I mean, it's like,
5: oh, yeah, but I stood behind catcher, and I was watching the game, and they bring it, guys. They bring it.
2: Have you seen a Tennessee Lady Vols game?
5: Oh, yes, I have. And, buddy, when she hit 79 miles an hour, yeah, it's just something to see it in person.
2: Oh, yeah. And no, Carlin Pickens is just amazing.
5: Then when I went to watch the baseball game, I could hear the mitt. I mean, you hear the mitt popping. Even if I'm not getting close, I know they've got speakers and everything, but you can hear

0: that mitt with it's popping.
1: Those are high level players, high level athletes. Thank you, Mike. We appreciate it. There you go. Your trip to Notre Dame in a capsule there. All right, quick break. We'll come right back. And of course, we'll hit your Warren and Griffin text line and see what's going on there. Wrap up the 5 o'clock hour here on WGOW Sport Talk on the Talk Monster.
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3: First responders on the scene of an accident with injuries at Northmore Road and Brainerd Road. One vehicle there was on fire. Fender benders, Rossville Boulevard at East 28th, Macaulay Avenue at Central Avenue, Central Avenue at East 3rd, and Macaulay Avenue at the tunnels. I-24 is a slow-moving wet mess through the downtown exits. Greg Schaefer, right now traffic.
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0: Bocephus on a little sawdust country biz.
1: And the stock market's down, and you only get mugged if you go downtown.
0: I don't go downtown. Songs you know by heart. Bocephus. That's right. That's right. All right, anything we need to get out there? We haven't talked about already this fine Wednesday, right?
2: Lady Vols are 1-1 with Ole Miss in the top of the fourth. The Rebels just scored on a fielding error. So Sage Marjetko, who is pitching for the Lady Vols, still has a svelte 0.97 earned run average this season.
0: Dang.
2: I know. Yeah, Carlin Pickens on you've got Aaron Neuer and Marjetko, and Carlin Pickens has the third best ERA of the three.
0: I know,
2: and she's eighth in the country.
0: And the number one pick in the softball, pro softball.
2: Marjetko's like second in the country in ERA, and Neuer is like fourth. So Tennessee.
0: Those three pitchers are amazing.
2: Yeah, Neuer's a sophomore, Marjetko's a junior, so Tennessee should still be quite stout, even after losing the number one overall pick in this softball league. Bryson DeChambeau said if the LIV folds, he wants to grow his YouTube channel. When asked about potential PGA Tour punishment, like Brooks Koepka's having to go through, he said, that would be unfortunate considering what I could do for them. Thought that was an interesting quote.
0: The art of the deal.
3: That's true.
0: Because of the young eyes on DeChambeau and that YouTube channel.
3: Absolutely.
0: He's got that value.
2: It's an interesting dynamic because as Joe knows, I mean, with DeChambeau and what he can bring, right now you've got Scheffler, you've got Matt Fitzpatrick, and you've got Cameron Young that are right now, and you've got Rory, but you've got those, because Rory doesn't always play every, but even though they're really good, some people think they're really boring.
0: Boring, right. He's so, in my opinion, DeChambeau's the only one that really has enough panache to push back.
3: What is panache? Is that another Indian
0: swagger,
3: dish?
0: Swagger. Oh. Yeah, you put curry on it.
3: No, I think DeChambeau is, he nailed it. I mean, what he can bring, you know, through that YouTube channel. I mean, what's the WPGA's average demo? What would you say?
0: 35 to 75.
3: Okay, so can you give it a little bit younger? I would go a little bit older, but anything past mid-40s, I would say, might not be too much into the YouTube world.
0: No, it's a bigger number the higher you go, in my opinion, from 45 on.
3: Right.
0: So how do you get those teenagers and 20-year-olds that are interested in golf, but
3: that's going to be the future of the game.
0: They want to get it in snackable bites.
3: Because you don't have a Tiger anymore.
0: No, you don't.
3: I mean, he's still out there. He's still a name. He can maybe still bring some people to the golf game, but he ain't there out there on the course. And who knows if we'll see him on the course again.
0: His days are done, in my opinion.
3: So you got to have something to draw eyes to the game. Pay those green fees.
0: And he certainly can do that. All right, Warren Griffin text line. Warren Griffin, Chattanooga's largest injury law firm. When working, flavored water. When I'm off, Budweiser. All right, that's their favorite drinks. There you go. This to... the texter says, out of Georgia, the ABC News spot seemed a little disrespectful to Turner. I don't know what we're supposed to, I didn't hear it. Jamaica tea is the best drink. All right. Thank you, sir or ma'am. I thought Hugh Beaumont played the father on Leave It to Beaver. Robert Young was the father on Father Knows Best. You are correct. I said Father Knows Best, and it was Leave It to Beaver. I apologize. And let's see here. Come on, Quake. Hugh Beaumont played Ward. Okay, here we're going to do this. Okay. come on, Quake. Hugh was the dad and Leave It to Beaver. Damn it. All right. Sorry. Father Knows Best. Sorry, he was a mother. He left it to Beaver's father. He played football at UC. He did do that. Heard anything about 153 traffic north backed up to Jersey Pike on the dam? It's all bad, right, Ken? You came from over that way.
4: It's real bad. There's injuries, and it's not good. 153, Chattanooga, y'all need to take a deep breath. I've been rolling 200 miles today around Chattanooga. take a deep breath.
0: Well, for sure, 153, I know, on a Friday is insane. So
4: they act like they forgot what rain does.
0: Maybe, yeah, that's it. Hugh Beaumont was Leave It to Beaver's daddy. Okay, I understand.
4: I think we know who Hugh Beaumont is now.
0: That is a 10-car pileup on 153 right before the dam.
4: Yikes. Okay. And there's one on 58 with injuries. They've had to cut them out at the same spot, but below it.
0: That's crazy.
4: One's on 58, one's on 153.
0: That's crazy. There's somebody texting Yaffe during our show, like, you know, we share them or something like that.
4: Well, we can call him real quick.
0: No way you can get me to watch a George Clooney movie. He's a loser. All right, there you go. We'll end on that.
4: Brother, where art thou? Come on.
0: That's what we're talking about. Definitely.
4: Clooney's cool.
0: David, thank you as always.
2: Absolutely.
0: You,
2: looking forward to tomorrow.
0: Yeah, it's going to be a fun, fun time down there at the Chattanoogan.
4: I'm about to give me a pack of cigarettes for this one.
0: I know you will.
3: A pack, a carton.
0: I cannot wait. lived a lifetime to see Ken Meredith in the presence of Richard Petty. I cannot wait. Trust me.
4: Well, there's going
0: to
4: be a few rules.
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6: From ABC News, I'm Chuck Severson. U.S. forces attacked and disabled an Iranian-flagged tanker that tried to break through the U.S. blockade on the Strait of Hormuz today, says the Pentagon. Sources tell ABC News the U.S. is considering a possible arrangement in which Iran would open the strait and the U.S. would end its blockade of Iranian ports. ABC's Tom Sufi Burridge in Tel Aviv.
7: That would create a 30-day window in which more negotiations would take place on the more substantive issues. The question of what would happen to Iran's stocks of enriched uranium, which remain in the country, and also the future of its nuclear program, potentially its missile program, and its relationship with its proxies around the region.
6: President Trump at the White House.
8: They want to make a deal. We've had very good talks over the last 24 hours. And it's very possible that we'll make a deal.
6: Commerce Secretary Howard Lutnick was interviewed behind closed doors by the House Oversight Committee about Jeffrey Epstein. Republican Committee Chair James Comer.
9: The only thing that I'd seen that Lutnick did wrong wasn't 100% truthful on the brief visit to the island with his family. He corrected that in his opening statement. And
6: the Dutch cruise ship, which health officials say has had some cases of hantavirus, once anchored off West Africa, now headed to Spain's Canary Islands for the next steps in managing the outbreak, say health officials. An arrest in Sunday's mass shooting during a party near Arcadia Lake in Edmond, Oklahoma. 23 people injured. 18-year-old Jalen Davis will be charged, says Police Chief J.D. Younger.
10: Detectives believe this incident began with a disturbance between two females attending the gathering that escalated into an altercation between rival gang members also attending the gathering.
6: Luigi Mangione's legal defense fund surpassed $1.5 million today, his 28th birthday. Mangione scheduled to stand trial in September for the shooting death of United Healthcare Chief Brian Thompson in New York. You're listening to ABC News.
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13: It looks like the worst is over. They're still working one accident with injuries at Northmore Road and Brainerd Road. And you got a fender bender, Wilson Road at East 48th Street. I-24 is a slow-moving wet mess through the downtown exit still. And, of course, watch for the lane closures on Rossville Boulevard for repaving. Greg Schaefer, right now, traffic.
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0: 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Quick, the Cowboy, and of course, Mr. Ken Meredith hanging out. He was in the Talk Monster Green Room, sponsored by the Hemp House earlier, and now, right here, alive and in color on your radio dial. What's up, buddy? I know you're fired up for tomorrow. So are we.
1: It's like Christmas Eve, and I'm getting a new Hot Wheels set.
0: Yeah.
1: It's going to be that good.
2: Unless Santa's out.
1: Unless Santa's out. Unless Santa's running late.
0: That'll be the disappointment of them.
1: I think they're going to be there. They've not missed it. They've been right on track. So I think we're feeling good. They're going to be here. We're going to get 2 hours of fun. I just heard Stephen Wallace is on it.
2: My boy.
1: Your boy. He's there. So, Joe, we got to get you an autograph and a little one-on-one interview with him.
2: There you go.
0: So we'll hit a three and out. It'll be brought to you by Lee Company. But what we're talking about is the Kyle Petty Charity Ride Across America. It's the 30th anniversary of that charity ride. The first one ended in Chattanooga at the Racing Edge in East Ridge when Kent owned that store. You can come out, cheer on the riders, meet participating celebrities, purchase memorabilia, and donate to help send deserving kids to camp at Victory Junction. That is tomorrow, and that certainly is at the Chattanoogan. So come on by and see them. They're going to be at a Food City at 2 p.m. Eastern time in Winchester. So I imagine they probably roll in about 3:30, maybe 4 o'clock. Police escort. You've been a part of it before.
1: Oh, yeah.
0: Ken, I have not. I saw it.
1: Yeah.
0: But I didn't really know any of the behind-the-scenes stuff. So
1: they roll.
0: They do it right, too.
1: Oh, yeah. Now that they've got it down to a science where they stop to get gas, there's like people pumping gas, and you pull your bike up, they fuel you, you move forward. It's synchronized swimming. They've got everything under control. And his wife, Morgan, is the one that takes care of all that. So it's been a blast. I've been watching them all week, and Kyle and them are having a ball. I mean, it's going to be fun.
0: So they left, from what I understand, correct me if I'm wrong here, they left California on Friday, Sonoma, California.
1: 3,000 miles.
0: And they're doing all this, the various stops every night, obviously. Yep. Going probably anywhere between 5 and 6 hours during the day.
1: About 450, 550 miles is what they're popping off.
0: Police escort.
1: All the way. They have Daytona. Since the first ride, Daytona police have two motorcycle cops, usually Harry Gantz in the front, telling you to go faster at 100 miles an hour. It's going to be
0: out of
1: fun.
0: Our way. But how do they clear interstate traffic, though? Like
1: I don't know. I mean, I think they run the roads. I think when they get on the West Coast, and they're doing a lot of secondary freeways, you know, where you don't see a lot of people. And then I think they just work it in. But I think they're coming straight from Memphis 24 and hitting 24 coming to us. And if everything works right and the good Lord keeps the road clear, we're going to have a ball. I mean, now there's Richard Petty, Kyle Petty, Clint Bowyer got on it yesterday. He's riding.
0: This list says Mike Helton,
1: yep,
0: the ones you've already named.
1: The CEO of NASCAR.
0: Yeah, the one that's the infamous, yep, we've lost Dale Earnhardt,
1: yep,
0: who had to make that announcement. So Mike Helton, Matt Kenseth, as you mentioned, Clint Bowyer,
1: champion.
0: David Reagan, Ken Schrader, Kenny Wallace, Travis Tritt.
1: There you go.
0: Bill Davidson, who is the grandson of the infamous partners of Harley Davidson.
1: Willie G, the skull. It's his granddad.
0: Nice.
1: That's the honor to his granddad.
0: Rutledge Wood, who's in sports media, obviously, and Rick Allen. So that's
1: and
0: who.
1: Now there's Clint Bowyer.
0: Yeah, I mentioned Bowyer, Richard Petty, and Kyle Petty.
1: That's all we need to know right there. Do a documentary tomorrow. Y'all gonna learn about the Hemi tomorrow, I can tell you that.
0: I tell you who joins them here in Chattanooga to go the through Knoxville is Max Pappas from the Open Wheel.
1: Yep. And he drove 43 car for a little bit.
0: That's right, he did.
1: Hey, remember that was Austin Cindric's hero.
0: Uh-huh.
1: Which, by the way, since he's been on Sport Talk, he's running top 10 every week.
0: Yeah.
1: Just saying.
2: Something to the
1: There's
2: sport
1: a horseshoe
2: talk,
1: yeah, somewhere around here.
0: Little mojo rubbing off on him. Ah.
2: That's Sport Talk Musk.
1: Help me help you.
0: Did y'all see that race?
1: Man.
0: There you go.
1: That's a good race, though.
0: Let's do three and out, and then we'll talk about that. We'll get 43 Vol. I hope 43 Vol is going to be down there tomorrow.
1: Oh, he's probably
0: going
1: to be there. He's going to be at my house around 8, probably. He'll probably ride to work with me.
0: That sounds good. We can handle that. Three and out coming your way, brought to you by Lee Company. Joe will tell you about them in a second.
2: Chase.
0: Here we go. That's right. That's Let's hear from the man. Gets that win for the Chevy and Hendrick Motorsports. 23rd of his career. So kind of puts in perspective. How old is he?
1: 28, 30, 31.
0: Well, here, let's hear from him on the big win at Texas. The number 9.
1: He gets so excited.
0: Napa Chevrolet from Chase Elliott. Chase?
3: Man, I think, first off, thanks everybody for coming out. You guys, awesome.
0: Love
3: great
0: you,
3: crowd,
0: Chase.
3: As always.
2: Crowd's behind
3: him. I've been a huge fan of this place, and I've made that very very obvious. But, you know, to continue to work hard, and I really think, you know, this is a testament to the whole 9 team, but not just the 9 team, but also everybody at Hendrick Motorsports, because, you know, we've not been where we wanted to be throughout portions of this season, and man, everybody's just been digging in really hard, from the engine shop at Hendrick Motorsports to, you know, all the setup shops to everybody at Team Chevy. You know, appreciate our partners with Napa and Prime on the car this week. Really cool to have them back, and obviously they're, you know, coming to show our races here in a few weeks at Charlotte. So yeah, man, just crazy. You know, to say as much as we struggled out here to have won 2 races here now in the last few years is pretty wild. So just super grateful for all the people that helped make this possible. And
0: William Clyde Chase Elliott, 30 years old, be 31 November 28th. With 23 wins under his belt.
1: He may be the new Iceman. 23. Tied with Davey Allison.
0: At 30 years old.
1: At 30 years old.
0: I mean, nobody touches Richard's record, but I mean, could you get to 100?
1: Please, don't get me started. I got 22 hours. I got to stay focused on this. Don't get me started.
0: I'm trying to get you back.
1: I need some play music tomorrow when he gets on there with us. And I'm going to turn everybody's mic off. It's going to be one-on-one, like 60 minutes. I want to hear that ticking in the background.
0: Yeah. We can do that.
1: I'm just kidding.
0: Thoughts on Denny Hamlin on the restart. Here is Denny Hamlin.
4: I mean, it was really close for sure, but no, it was, you know, props to the 9 team and really 45 that last third stage. They had some really good speed, and I thought it was going to be so close if it went green. I thought it was going to get there, you know, especially with the hard as the 6 was trying to hold off the 9. But hats off to this whole Progressive Toyota team. Did good, you know. We just I didn't have great restarts all day, and you get set behind a little bit, and it's just those little fine small details. And yeah, I thought I got a good restart there at the end, side by side, but then, you know, it's just the way the side draft works right there into turn one, with him getting the push from the 48, it just allowed his momentum to pick up a little bit quicker than mine. And
0: any thoughts?
1: Yeah, I got a thought. He got smoked on the restart. Don't say what you want to, Denny. You got smoked. I'm telling you, Chase was as focused yesterday when I thought, man, he's got this. He's checked out. And then that caution comes out, which, by the way, was a 23-11 car that spun to tighten it back up.
0: Right.
1: I mean, I know I'm not a conspiracy theorist, but a yellow number 67, which kid did a great job all day.
0: He did.
1: Car never wiggled. Just happened to spin with 5 to go.
0: Right.
2: That was wiggle wiggle time.
1: Wiggle wiggle. Yeah, wiggle wiggle time.
0: What's his name? Haim or
1: Corey Haim.
0: Haim, okay.
1: He's a good little he's run the top 10, but
0: he led for probably 30 laps or so, 25.
1: Yeah, well,
2: that's probably how Jordan addressed him when he gave him that order. Yeah. Hey, Haimer.
1: Yeah. Wiggle wiggle.
2: Haim.
1: Wiggle wiggle.
2: Heimlich.
1: You think Jordan ever says wiggle wiggle?
0: That might be the key word,
1: yeah.
0: Right?
1: You just there's got to be a word at these, because now they're monitoring everything.
0: Right.
1: You know there's got to be something like
0: that. So like he says, don't do it. And then that means do it.
1: Yeah, it's not like anywhere but loose. Right turn, Clyde.
0: Or it's that thumb emoji. Maybe that's it, Joe.
1: I know what the key word that Kyle Busch put on the 54. Boom. See ya.
0: Yeah, get the hell out of my way.
1: New crew chief, top 10 finish.
0: For Kyle Busch. Interesting.
1: And he was like effing this. He was throwing it.
0: The third place, Alex Bowman the Showman. He doesn't like the nickname, but we're going to give it to him anyway.
1: Yeah, dang right. It's good.
0: Another one out of Hendrick Motorsports. They had those Chevys tuned to perfection.
1: I don't start off with
0: Alex Bowman with you on third at Texas.
1: He'll be bragging on Sword.
5: Yeah, it feels good. You know, honestly, just to be having solid days and finishing races after how the start of the season went. So super happy for this Ally 48 team. Everybody at Hendrick Motorsports, happy for the 9 on the win. Hendrick Engine Shop did a great job. We got way better from where we unloaded, and definitely momentum headed in the right direction. So all in all, good day for us. Big shout out to Reddick for cutting me a break on the last lap. That could have been bad, so appreciative to him. And need to be a little bit better there, but we're definitely heading in the right direction.
1: You know,
0: wait, let's hear from Daniel Suarez with the other
1: there you go. Yeah, the top 10 Chevrolet.
6: Man, you forget what I was saying.
0: No, any thoughts on Bowman, though?
1: I'm glad he's getting back. I have an inner ear problem, and I know what he's going through, and I'm telling you, it will knock you down faster than anything you can do. I mean, just picture when you have a really good hangover, that's what you got, and it's not fun.
0: No,
1: you know, 2311.
0: He's gotten over vertigo, basically, which is what.
1: Yeah, he's got the vertigo.
0: Yeah.
1: But the 2311 now has Rockstar energy drink and Monster energy drink on two different cars. How do you play that game? I guess there's not a company picnic for that week.
0: I thought Monster was Ty Gibbs.
1: But it's on the 35 car.
0: The kid, he had was it Rockstar?
1: I forgot. It's on the 35. Yeah, Haim had. Now, he had something else, but that other kid in the 35 car. Hang on, I'll tell you what it is in a minute. Riley Hurst. It's Monster. That's another one of their cars.
0: Maybe they just don't care about what.
1: Maybe it's got everybody together and sang a little kumbaya. We're all going to get along. Everybody. Yeah. Some people going to drink this and some people going to drink that. It's okay.
0: It's all.
1: How do you drink? They got to be drinking water. You couldn't drink 3 or 4 Monsters in a day. You could be like speaking in tongues.
0: You'd be fired up for sure. All right, 3 and Out brought to you by Lee Company. Joe, if you could tell us about the good folks at Lee Company, they bring you 3 and Out here on the Talk Monster.
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0: You know, weather service forecast for tonight, showers and thunderstorms likely, low around 57. Tomorrow, cloudy early, then gradually becoming mostly sunny and a high of 72 for our Kyle Petty charity ride. And then Friday, mostly sunny and a high of 75 degrees. Currently, rain in our area, cloudy skies, 67 degrees at Moccasin Bend. Talk 102.3.
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20: 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It's all you need to remember.
0: Iron Man brings us back here. All right, well, standings real quick, and then we'll get Wild Thing and Nature Boys picks. We'll get 43 Vol, James, all coming up here.
1: Joe with a tremendous lead, 902. Wild Thing, you're welcome. We'll explain that later, 827. Nate has 675. Quake, you have 638. And Mr. Meredith, who has picked, by the way, four in a row, the last place finisher.
2: Serious?
1: Four in a row.
0: I told him that's just as hard as picking four straight winners.
1: Logano's running fourth and goes down pit road. I've never seen so much crazy pit road. They just lock it down. He runs over him. Wheel going left, wheel going right. I'm like, well, there's some points for Joe.
0: There you go. Who did Joe have, by the way?
1: Joe had Larson and Elliott. So Joe finished with a 1-2. He was back there with me.
0: He's riding it both Larson, which I don't blame him. They're hot. All right, let's go to the Dr. Pepper Hotline. Wild Thing joining us on our Truck and Trailers USA Racing Hour.
21: Hey, Tyler Reddick and Chase Elliott again.
0: What about you, second place, huh?
1: You're also welcome. You're also
21: second.
1: Welcome.
21: Thank you, but I thought I was first. I thought my boy Chase Elliott won the race. I thought I moved up.
2: Yes, and I can barely see you in my rearview mirror.
1: If you remember, Wild Thing, you didn't call in. I rolled your drivers over. We gave you the mulligan for the week. You didn't call in last week. Nate did, but you didn't.
21: I did. I did.
1: But maybe I was smoking the crack pipe over here. I think he texted in.
21: And I said it was Tyler Reddick and Chase.
1: Okay, well, that's what you got, so we're good.
0: You're
1: doing great.
0: The same one. That's
2: no, he had, if I remember correctly, Chase and Denny Hamlin. This was his picture.
1: He should have had Larson and Logano for a total of 2 points. Good Lord.
21: I wrote it down, and I had 111 points with Chase Elliott. And
1: well, you had your score wrong. You had bonus points, so quit checking Uncle Ken. We'll be putting you. You'll be going in last place with a.
21: It was on the NASCAR thing. I don't ever check the bonus points. I don't know nothing.
1: I gave you some bonus points. You had 126 points, my friend.
21: Oh, okay.
2: That's got to be a record, right?
1: Yeah, it's pretty close. And if you ever regulate me, just check. Next time you check me, it's a 500-point deduction. Because I am the sheriff.
21: Right. Listen, Nature Boy was what now?
1: 675, and you're 827.
21: 675. Okay.
1: Oh, good Lord. I'm going to let you work on the checkbook.
21: So he'll know.
1: Are you coming down there tomorrow to see Kyle Petty and Richard Petty?
21: Man, I would love to.
1: So, but what are we doing? What's the excuse?
21: I don't know if I could.
1: Hang up on him. Let's go to the next caller.
21: Thanks, no, don't hang up on me.
0: Well, we're going to anyway. Nature Boy picks SVG and Eric Jones. Eric Jones.
1: That's not a bad pick. I'm telling you.
2: Well, we got Watkins Glen.
1: Yeah. I'm taking Blaney and Elliott. Maybe that'll get me back in some good ground. Because Elliott's good at Watkins Glen.
2: Yeah, he is.
0: Who's better at Watkins Glen, Blaney or Reddick?
1: I don't think Reddick's that good a road racer. I didn't do my research on him, but he wasn't in the top 10 drivers to pick.
0: Who would you take, Briscoe or Blaney?
1: I'm going to tell you who I almost took and I want to take was Buescher. Buescher's rough on it. He won it last year.
0: Did you make yours? Or are we going to do it?
2: Not yet.
1: Okay, he's we'll do going down the. He's right now. He's flipping the roulette board of Chevrolets.
0: All right, 43 ball. Can you hang on here during the break?
21: Yeah,
0: sorry about that. Hang on, James. You hang on too, or you got something real quick?
21: Yep.
0: All right, sounds good. All right, quick break. We'll come back again. The Richard Petty, Kyle Petty charity motorcycle ride coming to Chattanooga tomorrow afternoon at the Chattanoogan, and you're encouraged to come on out and be a part of it, see the whole thing. It's going to be super cool. And again, Richard Petty, Mike Helton, Matt Kenseth, Clint Boyer, Ken Schrader, Kenny Wallace, Travis Tritt, oh my gosh, and a host of other folks will be involved in that. And you can certainly get all the information on the ride or to donate at KylePettyCharityRide.com. 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
1: As my Aunt Pokey said, Lord of Mercy.
0: Lord of Mercy, the King's
1: going to
0: be here.
1: We're
0: going
1: to talk to all of them tomorrow. It's going to be awesome.
0: I cannot wait. It's going
1: to
0: be super
1: And come
0: cool.
1: down there and get an autograph. We're going to have an autograph table set up. It's free. If you want to make a donation to a wonderful cause, the Victory Junction Camp. If just want to come out there, it ain't gonna cost a thing.
0: Yep.
1: Let's line it up and show them that Chattanooga appreciates it. So
0: well said, buddy. Well said. More coming your way. Hang tight.
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15: ABC News, I'm Chuck Sievertson. U.S. forces attacked and disabled an Iranian-flagged tanker that tried to break through the U.S. blockade on the Strait of Hormuz today, says the Pentagon. Sources tell ABC News the U.S. is considering the possibility of ending its blockade of Iranian ports if Iran reopens the strait. This while more talks continue. Commerce Secretary Howard Lutnick was interviewed behind closed doors by the House Oversight Committee about Jeffrey Epstein. An 18-year-old has been arrested in Sunday's mass shooting during a party near Arcadia Lake in Edmond, Oklahoma. 23 people were injured.
22: Detectives believe this incident began with a disturbance between two females attending the gathering that escalated into an altercation between rival gang members also attending the gathering.
15: Luigi Mangione's legal defense fund surpassed $1.5 million today, his 28th birthday. Mangione's trial in September is for the shooting death of United Healthcare Chief Brian Thompson in New York. This is ABC News.
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3: She's one of the few real ones left.
2: Hey, my mom's serious. Man, she's I'm telling you, she's going to be down there tomorrow. She goes, I got to see Kyle. But she watches. She comes to my house every Sunday from church, and we watch and we watch the NASCAR. And I'm like, Mama, who's your favorite driver? Well, I don't know. I like that little Elliott boy. Yeah, pick one.
0: 43 Ball and James coming up. But repeat what you just told me during the break, what they're going to have down there. This is going to be big.
2: Oh, there's going to be a souvenir trailer, Petty Enterprises. They have some stuff that says Petty on it. There's a bunch of stuff on the 30th anniversary ride you can buy. I'm going to buy some stuff because all that money goes to the camp. I'm going to buy some stuff. I'm going to give them some money. We're going to have a 5-gallon bucket probably around the talk tent. You can just drop a few dollars in there.
0: Perfect.
3: Think you don't have any Mopar stuff?
2: He'll be in a Dodge. Don't think me and Richard aren't going to go over here and talk about it a little one-to-one. Maybe not on the air, but I'm going to say, you know you got to get in that Challenger, baby. That new Charger, we're going to do it in Xfinity. O'Reilly Series, let's go.
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2: Man, I'm pumped up about this.
0: 43 Vol joins us on our Dr. Pepper hotline. What's up, 43 Vol?
4: Man, I don't know what to say, guys. This is going to be awesome.
2: It's going to be the deal. You bringing your guitar down there?
4: You know, I
2: Kyle could sign it. You can have the whole family.
4: Well, you know, I hate to, I mean, I am bringing, I'll tell you what I'm bringing, but I really thought about bringing the guitar. I'm bringing the diecast of the 200th Victory Pontiac 43, which is what the guitar is painted after.
2: Yep.
4: And
0: I love that color combination.
2: Oh, my God.
4: It's gorgeous. And if you see it, and I'll be down there tomorrow, so I'll show you all the picture. But where I've got the guitar hanging, I've got the die-cast car right under it so that you can tell that the paint schemes all that match up. So I'm going to have Richard sign the windshield of the die-cast, and I'll have it the whole set, man. I'm ready to go.
0: That's awesome.
4: But guys, this is cool as crap. I gotta tell you a story, though. So about, I don't know if it was sometime last fall, I follow Legacy Motor Club and Richard and Kyle all on Facebook. I'm scrolling down through there, and Kyle is doing this deal where he's going over the route for next year's 30th anniversary charity ride.
2: Yeah, they do it from end to end.
4: Yeah. So they do it from end to end. So I'm watching it for the first time, and he's they show him and Morgan and the kids at the Choo Choo. And I'm going, huh? And then they showed him at Corky's. And I said, huh? So Kyle's talking about Chattanooga's, you know, going to be on the 30th anniversary, blah, blah, blah. So I didn't even let that segment get over with. And I called Ken. I said, Meredith, I said, you know, they're coming through here in May on the charity ride. He said, man, I've been working on that thing for a month.
2: It's like herding cats.
4: He was way ahead of me.
2: It's like herding cats to get an answer, though. They're like this, that, gonna get everything confirmed. It's going to be good. And like I said, it's free to come out and get an autograph from one of your favorite drivers. I want to talk to Boyer about being a Fox broadcaster.
0: Me too.
4: I can't wait. It's going to be absolutely awesome. And, I told Meredith I'm going to get there early. I'm going to help y'all set up the tents.
0: Perfect.
2: Oh, that's funny. You're going to be like that kid I took to the caravan one year, and he called me at 12:30. He said, where you at? I said, well, I'm at work. What are you doing? He goes, I'm here for the caravan. I said, it didn't start till 4. I'll just sit here and wait on you. He was in the lobby of the hotel. Like, no.
4: You know, before I hang up, because I am 43 Vol, I kicked myself over and over and over for not going to that dang big orange caravan. I saw those pictures from that thing. I was listening to y'all live. That had to be the best one ever for Chattanooga.
0: In my opinion, there's no doubt. I mean, we've done it at Chattanooga. We've done it at the Trade Center. We've done it at the Chattanooga Whiskey. We've done it all over the place.
2: Oh, yeah.
0: Nothing can compare to that Riverdance restaurant.
2: Funniest thing, when I looked up, I was talking to Bill. You know, that's the attorney guy that handles Hopple. I'm talking to him. Quake's on there talking to Hopple. He looked up and I could see in his eyes like, oh, God, what's Meredith brewing up on this deal?
4: Well, all right, guys, I'll let somebody else get on here, but I'll definitely be there tomorrow. Joe, you were talking about no Mopar stuff. I've got an old Petty Motorsports shirt. It's a golf shirt when they were running the trucks, and it's got Richard's signature on it, and it's got a big Mopar.
2: Hensley was driving it. Remember?
4: Hensley was driving it, yeah.
2: Come on.
4: All right, guys.
0: Sweet.
4: I can't wait. I'll see you tomorrow.
2: We're having a little documentary on a Hemi tomorrow. Joe's probably going to pass out.
4: I know. I hear about it. And you said we were meeting at 8 o'clock. I thought you was buying my breakfast in Chattanooga in the morning.
2: We can. Told me. We're going to have a little special meeting at 2:45 tomorrow.
0: Thank you, 43 Ball.
4: I'll get to you.
1: Now, you'll be surprised to hear this, but, you know, when it comes to those old Mopars, I'm more Mopar than I am Chevy.
2: I know you are. I know where you're at deep down in the soul. I know where you're at.
1: I'm Chevy boy. Let's not get it twisted, but there's a lot of Mopar in me. Now, I'll drive a Mopar. I'm not driving that F car or that F truck. I will not do that. Cool. I will not do that. I will walk before I do that.
2: There you go. You know what Mopar stands for?
0: That.
2: Most old Plymouths are race cars.
1: Quick. I mean, if I had to, if it's a deal breaker.
0: Oh, somebody drove their ass down here and handed you keys to a Ford truck, you'd be like, that's a lot, man.
1: Well, if it's brand new.
0: Of course, because it'd King be about Ranch. 70 grand. Yeah, exactly.
2: 70 grand won't buy you a new truck.
0: That's scary, isn't it?
2: It might buy you a truck, but it won't buy you a truck.
1: Yeah, that's the work trim.
0: I mean, that's
2: in that
0: crazy.
2: 100 grand range.
0: James, welcome to our Dr. Pepper Hotline on Sport Talk. What's up, James?
5: Hey, guys. Ken, yes. Just, I don't know what you're feeling, but we were coming home from a team roping Sunday night, and I was tired, and I just told my buddy to drive, and he's a Dodge man.
2: Yeah.
5: And he goes, God, these seats in this GMC just feel so good.
2: Oh, God.
5: Hey.
2: GMC stands, I kind of look like, can I say that?
0: I don't know. What is it?
2: Get ready to hit the line. Gay man Chevrolet.
0: There we go.
5: That Duramax pulls that horse trailer really good.
2: I know they do.
5: Transmission, and that Allison transmission don't break.
2: Yeah, you better be glad it's a, oh my God. Better be glad it's a diesel because them 6.2s, buddy.
1: They're
2: fine. Mine bought two, and he didn't get out of the parking lot with either one of them. $91,000.
1: They had an issue.
2: The first one went 525 miles. The second went across the parking lot. But they're let me tell you, all manufacturers make killer stuff, and all manufacturers make some junk.
1: That's true. That's
2: you just got to make sure you don't get that. The first year is usually what you want to weigh, but you'll come around. I'll bring that big Ram in there and let you ride around that Rebel, and you'll be going, ooh, I can leave it here.
5: Hey, we have always been Chevrolet people, and one weekend something happened, and we had to borrow a buddy of mine's Dodge.
2: Yeah.
5: And it was a Laramie, and my wife went, God, this ain't that bad. I said, you talking about ain't that bad. This thing's nicer than our

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1: It was like packed. He goes, our group's over here, and there was 780 people, I promise you, in line. He goes, wonder who's keeping an eye on the town.
2: Right.
1: They were all at the Harley dealer. Come see us tomorrow, James.
3: Hey, do you happen to know how much it costs to send one kid to the camp?
1: It's expensive, but it's also free for the kid because Kyle said.
3: I know that, but I'm saying, do you know what the number is?
1: Give us the number. What's the number?
3: No, I don't know. That's what I'm asking you.
2: It'd have to depend on the issue.
1: I bet Kyle will give us a round number tomorrow.
2: Sure. He probably will.
1: Yeah, that's a good question, but we'll ask Kyle about that.
2: It's a great question.
3: Because I'm bringing a check with me, so I just want to know.
1: Right. We like the kind that jingles, but we need the kind that folds.
2: $26,000 per
4: well
2: kid.
4: Well said.
2: Just give us the check.
1: Could be a Southern Baptist preacher. Just had to clean up the language a little bit.
3: See you, boys.
2: Thank you, James. We appreciate it. Look forward to seeing you tomorrow.
4: You bring a covered dish tomorrow, too.
1: Yeah, man, it went no better.
2: Real quick from the text line, the Warren and Griffin text line, reminding you to never text and drive. How does...

0: National Weather Service has issued Tornado Watch number 188, effective until 2 a.m. Eastern Daylight Time Thursday. This watch includes the following counties in Georgia: Chattooga, Gordon, Murray, and Whitfield. Remember, a tornado watch means the conditions are favorable for the development of severe weather, including tornadoes, large hail, and damaging winds in and close to the watch area. While severe weather may not be imminent, persons should remain alert for rapidly changing weather conditions and listen for later statements and possible warnings. 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
1: That gets me every time. 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
2: Dieter bought one of them for the house. I'm telling you, it scares the living. It's in the living room. I'm in there about 2 in the morning, sleeping in my chair, been watching a little something, and that thing goes off. Get under the bed.
1: You're jumping up. All right, from the Warren Griffin text line, how does Rick Allen drive a motorcycle? He's only got one arm. Well, I guess come down there and find out.
2: Rick Allen's only got one arm?
1: I don't know. This is just what the text says.
2: It's not Rick Allen from Rossville. It's the one that does the commentary. Just kidding. I don't know.
1: It's not.
2: Have you been down Rossville Boulevard lately? Oh, my God. They got fence down the middle of it.
1: Have they paid it?
2: They're paving it, but they have 8-foot fence down the turning lane.
1: I'm not getting near that.
2: It's smart, man. It's like rough down through there. But it's going to be smooth.
1: When has it not been rough down through there?
2: Hey, Ross, 37th Avenue, more people shot in that Crystal parking lot than anywhere in Chattanooga.
1: That's what I'm talking about. Anyway, so we'll find out tomorrow about Rick Allen. Let's see here. John Force's oldest daughter passed away last week. Of April.
2: Condolences.
1: She was in her 50s and was the CFO of John Force Racing.
2: She ran the day-to-day. She was like the office manager.
1: That's sad, man.
2: That's sad.
1: Way too early.
2: Yep. But it's going to be, stay off Russell Boulevard, I can tell you that.
1: That sign, please do not feed the whores drugs.
2: It's on Russell Boulevard.
1: It's perfect. Texter says, very pumped for tomorrow's show. Martin fan turned Chase fan. The sport is back on the rise, guys, and you guys are helping. Love this hour. Okay.
2: Thank you. Thank you, Mom.
1: 364.
2: That's
1: what is this? 903 says, answer the phone. It is talk radio.
2: There's nobody calling. Nobody ringing. But we'll take your call.
3: Call right now, fool.
1: This is at 620.
2: We got open lines here on
1: the Dr. Pepper hotline right now.
3: I was doing a 3-and-out then, so I wasn't answering. I was concentrating on doing my job.
1: Right. I mean, so we're as run as lean as any other industry in America.

0: this point, sometimes you're not the priority. I know it's crushing, and I apologize.
1: Sometimes we're not the priority.
0: A lot of times we're not the priority.
1: Most of the time.
2: I'll tell you right now, Meredith's never the priority over in this building.
1: Right, Quake? We learned that the other day.
0: Yeah, exactly. So, I mean, that's just, I'm sorry. Sorry about your luck.
2: Promotionally, he was going to whip me and throw me out.
0: You can call right now, 267-1023.
1: Love to hear from you.
0: Wide open lines on our Dr. Pepper hotline.
1: It rolls downhill.
0: Person.
2: Quake, who are you looking for?
0: 267-1023. Richard Petty, you kidding me? One more here, and then we will.
2: We have to play "Old King Richard" by Kyle all day tomorrow.
1: Old King. Maybe Travis Tritt, if he comes, he's got his version of it.
2: Oh, Travis is happening.
0: Where is the Chattanoogan? What is the address? I don't know what the address is.
2: It's behind the Food City,
0: behind in Broad Street.
2: Yep,
0: Broad Street, Food City.
2: Behind the Food City, you turn that little side. You go to the. If you pass the Food City, turn left, and the it's right there on the right.
1: Or it's behind the Trade Center, however you want to look at it.
2: Yeah, it's behind the Trade Center on that. If you go that way, it's behind the Food City. If you go the other way, and it's where the old Amos Trotter Buick used to be across the street. Come on, I'm old.
0: So I would say on my Google Maps or wherever, whatever map app you use, just put in the Chattanoogan because it's a hotel and it'll pop up and it'll tell you exactly where to go.
2: You're either be there or you're going to get that internet news deal. Either way, you're going to talk to some people.
0: Hey, is Richard riding a truck now? He has to be at 80.
2: He's 88, and he's riding a Harley Road King, but it's been converted to a three. You know, that Trial King, whatever.
1: Yeah, yeah.
0: The truck. Yeah,
2: but he's riding three. He's riding every mile, 3,000.
0: That's right. Because what the damn King does right there. Yeah. Right?
2: Don't get in front of him on a freeway either. We learned that.
0: He'll hook you.
1: He'll hook you.
0: All right, folks, Speedy's Transmission and Total Car Care, two locations to serve you, Hickson on Hickson Pike, Eastridge and Altamaha Street. 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
0: National Weather Service forecast for tonight. Showers and thunderstorms will continue. Low around 57. Cloudy tomorrow early. Then gradually becoming mostly sunny for our Kyle Petty charity ride. Going to be a beautiful afternoon, high of 72. Friday, mostly sunny and a high of 75 degrees. Currently rain at different levels. Light rain, heavy rain, rain. And 66 degrees at Moccasin Bend. 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

0: right, time for our Hickory Pit Barbecue Picket Contest. We got Wild Thing and Nature Boys picks.
1: Yep, I believe
0: Quake. Heading to Watkins Glen in New York.
1: I'm last, so I'm going. Mine's 12-9. I'm taking Blaney and Elliot on a road course. I'm just not going SVG. I'm never going to take him, and I never will.
0: Okay. So my turn?
1: Your turn.
0: All right. I'm going to take him. SVG and Blaney. And I really wanted to shake it up and put Reddick or Chase or somebody like that, but that'd be stupid because Blaney's pretty good on a road course too.
1: Joe?
2: I'm definitely taking Chase. Now, I think you're an idiot. No offense, Ken, if you don't take SVG.
1: You're correct. But, you know, I'm 600 points down. What does it matter?
2: Hey, that's true. That's true.
0: But I agree with that. I mean,
1: I'll tell you what I'm going to do. Since you got Elliot, I got to make up points. I'm taking Buescher. I'm taking Elliot off the table. I'm taking Blaney and Buescher. Buescher, I'm telling you, he's bad boy at Watkins Glen.
2: Right, I'm going to roll the dice then. I was thinking SVG, but I'll go Reddick. Reddick and Chase.
0: Since you're leading us, that would be a great
1: Since you're smoking us like an Indian smoke pipe. Kind of lowered. Killing us.
0: So you got Chase and Reddick.
2: Yes.
0: Okay.
1: I'm sticking with my Buescher. I think I've thought about it for a week, and I said, man, I gotta quit thinking in my head and try to strategize this to get back in the game. But, hey, four lasts in a row, I'm rolling some more.
2: I can't believe that you've had a last place four Dude, consecutive weeks.
1: It's been crazy. I'm like, running up front, we got this rolling our way. Bam. That dude stopped on pit road and turned his left blinker on.
0: Boom. That and the fact that who was second to last was Christopher Bell. He was leading.
1: And was then Larson took his hit.
0: I mean, that pit road on Sunday was insane.
1: And I don't know why.
0: I don't either.
1: That nobody mentions anything about that being an issue.
0: Because when you see it every Sunday, I mean, it's always close coming in and out of there, but those guys never hit each other.
1: It was like the spotters.
0: Sunday, there must have been like eight wrecks on coming out of pit road.
1: I think I can figure it's the spotters. Today, we're going to change the game a little bit. Nobody gets to use a pair of binoculars.
0: Right.
1: I hope you know what you're... But you know,
0: you're on
1: something
0: your own,
1: else, though,
0: right?
1: they're getting too weird about... All the colors are starting to look alike at on the track. You know what I mean? From that far away. I mean, we're getting to see it, you know, with magnified cameras. But there's a lot of cars. And like I said, I've said it all year. Man, I want to see them cars come back. Like Dave was talking earlier, the Kodiak car, the Budweiser car, the Goodrich car, all that. I mean, the Miller Lite car, that's probably, to me, the most iconic paint scheme.
0: You knew what you were going to get.
1: I want to talk to Clint Boyer about that 07 Jack tomorrow.
2: That's a nice. Didn't he do the Crown Royal too?
1: No, that was McMurray.
0: McMurray.
2: Both
0: did
2: those cars were.
0: They were awesome.
2: Really, really nice.
0: That's why I became a Clint Boyer fan. I had no idea who he was. I just loved the 07 Jack Daniels. And I told Ken I had a 07 Jack Daniels hat. I wish
1: good,
0: I could find
1: it,
0: boy. It was kick ass. And I'd love to have his autograph on
1: Man,
0: it.
1: Man, there's a company out now that's making retro drag racing t-shirts. Man, they're super cool. Like Big Daddy throwing the peace sign up in the red, white, and blue suit, 1976, that
0: got
1: kind
0: any,
1: of thing.
0: Pete Gates, gate job?
1: I don't know if they're going back that far
0: 1966.
1: Yet. You know, 66, I don't think you could get a racing t-shirt. You know, Richard Petty said that.
0: Thank you. We got to go,
1: see
0: buddy.
1: You,
0: out of here. See you tomorrow.
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4: From ABC News, I'm Dave Packer. Sources tell ABC News the U.S. is now pursuing a short-term agreement with Iran.
5: Well, officials familiar with the matter tell ABC News a one-page agreement that's currently on the table would see Iran easing its grip on the Strait of Hormuz and the U.S. gradually lifting its blockade of ships heading to or from Iranian ports. The agreement would be implemented over a 30-day period, setting a timeline for both sides to work out a more comprehensive deal that would focus on Iran's nuclear ambition.
4: ABC's Stephen Portnoy. This as the Pentagon says U.S. forces attacked and disabled an Iranian-flagged tanker today after it tried to break through America's blockade. The cruise ship at the center of the suspected hantavirus outbreak now on its way to the Canary Islands. Earlier today, there were three people evacuated from the ship. So far, the WHO has confirmed five cases of the disease. Three of them were deadly. Dr. Anne Lindstrand, the World Health Organization's representative for Cape Verde.
6: Of all the confirmed cases with positive laboratory hantavirus, they have all been with symptoms.
4: A federal judge this afternoon unsealing a purported suicide note by Jeffrey Epstein left behind before his first attempt to kill himself that was found by a one-time cellmate. The note ending with, quote, no fun, not worth it. Meanwhile, today, Commerce Secretary Howard Lutnick finished his closed-door testimony to the House Oversight Committee, answering questions about his relationship with Epstein, his former neighbor. Democrats on the committee slamming Lutnick, saying that his assertions that he cut contact with Epstein in 2005 turned out to be false. Ro Khanna of California.
7: If you saw the exchanges that my colleagues had with him, you would see he made a farce of the English language.
4: Lutnick later admitted that he visited Epstein's private island with his family back in 2012. And media mogul and cable TV pioneer and CNN founder Ted Turner died today at 87. 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
8: Here's the official forecast for tonight. Showers and thunderstorms likely with a low of 57. Cloudy early tomorrow, then gradually becoming mostly sunny with a high of 72. Partly cloudy tomorrow night, down to 48. Mostly sunny heading into Friday with a high of 75 degrees. Friday night, partly cloudy, 54. Saturday, the weekend starts with mostly sunny skies and a high of 80. Saturday night, a chance of showers and thunderstorms, are low 60. 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
17: Hey folks, welcome to Plan Today on Tomorrow. 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So glad to be back in the studio with you guys. I've missed the last few weeks and I am pumped. Hey guys, welcome to the show. Again, Plan Today on Tomorrow. So glad to be with you guys today. We're going to have a lot of fun on today's show because we're going to talk about things that are impacting every single one of you out there, especially if you're a pre-retiree or a retiree. If you're headed into retirement or you're 5 years out, someone that's already in retirement, I really like for you to pay attention to today's show because we're going to hit a few key things today, gentlemen. The biggest retirement illusion, which we talk about this a lot, why income and not assets mean everything, that tax time bomb, we always talk about taxes, and why healthcare could actually derail your retirement. In here with me today is Tim McDermott, Bobby Futch. What's going on, gentlemen?
18: Morning.
19: Having a great day.
18: Yep. I like the new studio. It looks good.
17: Tim's like having a great day.
19: I am.
18: Excited to get started.
17: Hey, guys, I have to first of all say thank you for stepping in. I've been out shooting TV and stuff the last few weeks. You guys have jumped in here. Even had Rhonda in here with you guys on one show.
18: Had a guest appearance.
19: We did.
18: Yeah. And that's the cool thing about this studio now. We got a little more space, so that may happen more often.
17: That's right. That's something we started working on just yesterday. Who did we want to get in here for our radio show? If you're out there listening or watching today on YouTube or Facebook, if you're interested on coming into our show, have something of value to add to our listeners, we would be open to talking to you, having you in on the show, and talking about what you do. I know we've already got a great lineup. Guys, let's just jump right in here. And I want to talk about this retirement illusion, Tim, because I think most people headed into retirement, let's say they're 63, 64, 65 years old, and they've got this beautiful portfolio, and they've got this nice big number on a piece of paper with their current broker or their 401k or their 457, whatever the case may be. You know, that's not an actual plan. I mean, that's a vehicle. It served them well. Mm-hmm. But let's talk about this retirement illusion. What am I referring to when I say that?
19: Yeah, so having a portfolio of value, right, doesn't really equal plan or income or, you know, taking care of things in retirement, right? It's a number.
17: Sure.
19: And here's the thing. I don't want to discount the number, right? The number is great. We need the number. We want to set goals for ourselves, right, throughout our working career to say if I can get to this number, if I can get here. Just know that that number has to have something behind it to mean something, right? Have a goal in place. Go after that goal. But make sure that you have a plan to take that number and turn it into an income plan, turn it into a plan to take care of taxes, to do it efficiently throughout retirement, right?
17: It's almost like building a house, right, Bobby?
18: Yeah, I think of it, you know, like building a house, you know, that's the foundation of a house.
17: The portfolio is your foundation.
18: Yeah, or I also like to think of it as like a tool, right? You have to use the appropriate tool with whatever you're trying to do. This television on the wall behind us in our new studio, we didn't use a saw to hang that, right?
19: I hope not.
18: Tristan didn't hang it, so I'm sure
17: it wasn't. That would not have been the right tool.
18: It would have been the right tool, right? And so when you're accumulating value for retirement, a 401k, an IRA is the right tool.
19: Sure.
18: But as you move into retirement, that's not the tool to provide income.
19: Sure.
18: You need to switch the tool, pull another tool out of your toolbox.
17: So, Bobby, is it true that the stat I read this morning, 50% or more of pre-retirees fear of running out of money more than death?
18: Yeah, isn't that crazy? The number one fear in America used to be dying.
17: Yeah. It's that was years ago.
18: It's not anymore. People are more afraid of running out of money than they are dying. And I guess it makes sense, right? You know, you run out of money in your 80s and 90s, that's a bad spot to be in, but pass away, you don't really need money anymore.
17: So that's a fear, Tim. Why does that fear exist?
19: I think it's a fair fear.
17: Fair fear. Say that five times. Yeah.
19: No, but I think it's fair because we're seeing more and more and more volatility. In fact, I just read a study not too long ago that said we're on track in the 2020s, so 2020 till right now, to see more 1% moves in a day than we've seen in at 8 decades.
17: Wow.
19: So we're seeing more volatility in our market. We're seeing more ups and downs. We're having, especially right now, we're sitting on a lot of international tension, a lot of things that are going on overseas. People don't want to ride this roller coaster when they get into retirement. And if you look at it mathematically, that makes sense as well.
17: Sure.
19: While you're working, while you're contributing to your plan, it actually is a favor to you to go through some of these dips, believe it or not, right? Because you're adding to it the entire time. You're buying it at discounted rates at points, and it works out in your favor. But the opposite is true when you get into retirement and you start pulling money out of those plans. Now it works against you.
18: People are living longer too, right?
17: That's the biggest. So the roller coaster number two fear now is what?
18: Getting sick.
17: Yeah.
18: And so that roller coaster is a lot longer now, and so you've got more of a chance to really hit some of those dips.
17: So, Bobby, people have been in this phase of accumulating money, right? Mm-hmm. Accumulate. That's a great thing. Let's grow your account as large as we can before you actually retire. But give our audience a little bit of a definition or a difference between accumulation and distribution, because that's a big difference.
18: Yeah, and that's an important distinction if you're an investor. The accumulation is just what it sounds, right? You're adding money to it on a regular basis. So your contributions and market lift is really doing the heavy work there in your accumulation phase.
19: Right.
18: And then as you go into retirement, the paychecks stop. You know, you're not working anymore. So now you need to move into the distribution phase. And there are things that go into that that the accumulation phase has that, you know, you don't want the dips when you're distributing. You know, that's what Tim mentioned a little bit earlier.
19: That's right.
18: You know, a lot of people, the old 4% rule, you know, was the distribution rule. I don't think it works anymore. So you've got to be able to set your assets up to provide a steady, reliable income.
19: We just had a client come in, and they had an advisor for the last 20, 25 years they had been with.
17: Wow.
19: And they've been using this 4% rule, right? Mm-hmm. Is it working? Sort of. I mean, they're staying afloat. They're not eating away a terrible amount of what their principal is. But they're nervous that they're not going to have enough left over to leave to their kids and grandkids.
17: Okay.
19: Which they're in an interesting situation because they need to leave something behind to their grandkids.
17: Yeah.
19: Some special needs cases going on there, some things that they want to try and help take care of. And we're in a good market. We've been in a great, you know, 5, 10, 15 years, really, and they're just barely staying afloat. Imagine when we see a larger recession, like another 2008 come through.
17: Can I stick with the 4% rule here for a few minutes? Sure. How does that keep up with inflation?
19: Yeah.
17: I mean, seriously, guys, how does that keep up with inflation? You're pulling money out, yet inflation's 3-4% every single year, Bobby. How does the 4% rule actually keep up?
18: Yeah, you've got to hope that your assets are growing
19: at the same rate,
18: plus that 4%, right? And in order to get that reliably, you have to get, you know, more risky than I would suggest a retiree be over time. And the big thing is, yeah, you can keep up with that for a reasonable amount of time until we have a new market correction.
19: That's right.
18: And what a lot of people don't realize is that 4% rule is based on the market value as it moves up and down.
17: Sure.
18: So if you are looking to have reliable income, you know, there are certain bills that are always going to be there that need to be paid.
19: That's right.
18: And if you have a 15-20% correction in your account, your income's going down by that much.
17: Absolutely.
18: You just take 4% of a lower number.
17: That's right.
18: And now you have less money to spend. And you can end up in a tight spot.
17: So, Tim, don't you guys see that all the time? We got a few minutes left here on this first segment.
19: Sure.
17: People are coming in with a large 401k account. I'm just going to pull money out of this 401k account, and then the market corrects.
19: Sure.
17: You have a term for that.
19: Yeah. They're
17: pulling money out of a declining asset.
19: Yeah. If you're referring to the sequence of returns risk, right, we're talking about pulling money out of an account. And really what sequence of returns says is, you can take those same returns. So take a 10-year period where a loss happens at the beginning or at the end of that same 10-year right. period. When it happens at the beginning, the end number is tremendously different. And it shows that you can't afford to take those losses right out of the gate in retirement. It has a tremendous effect on the actual portfolio value. And by using the 4% rule, you end up pulling a lesser amount out in retirement because you can't afford to keep up.
17: So that would shatter the 4% rule.
19: Yeah, absolutely.
18: And sequence and return risk has always been a concern you know, in our careers. I'm more concerned about it now because we've had such a great run in the market.
19: Agreed.
17: Sure.
18: It's coming. Is it tomorrow? Is it next year?
17: We don't know, do we?
18: From now? We don't know. That's
17: we don't know. I think stepping into retirement, gentlemen, correct me if you think I'm wrong here. I think it's like getting a new job. Like, you don't get a new job without knowing what your pay is going to be. You're excited about the new job. You're excited about going to retirement. But you need to know what the paycheck is, because guess what? Your paychecks are stopping, but the bills are not. Mm-hmm. And we want to have fun in those go-go years, right?
19: Sure.
17: So one of the things we like to offer you guys is a copy of my book, Plan Today, Own Tomorrow. A couple of different ways you can get this book. 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Fill out your information. We'll get the book right out to you. If you're in Chattanooga, text the word book to 423-710-9199. If you're up in the Knoxville area, Maryville, up in the Great Smokies, which our radio show plays up there as well, text the word book to 865-951-7526. The book has a great chapter in there about income planning, which we were just talking about. 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Read the book, then come in and see Tim and Bobby and Brogan up in Knoxville. Let's start planning for you now so that you can own your tomorrow in retirement. That's what it's all about. We want you to go into retirement feeling confident and really with a peace of mind when it comes to retiring. 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When we come back, we're going to talk about something we talk about every single week. And it's one of the biggest mistakes people make in retirement planning, and that is tax planning. We'll be right back.
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17: 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So we jumped into this talking about these biggest fears. We talked a lot about income planning, gentlemen, which is great. But let's go here for just a few minutes. I had to start my clock there. Sorry, guys. Taxes, taxes, taxes, taxes. I want to start with this. Wall Street Journal, gentlemen, April 16th, the day after tax day. Americans get bigger refunds this year. The latest tax laws offer four new major deductions, but taxpayers may not notice an obvious windfall this following season. What are they talking about, Bobby?
18: Yeah, I think what you've got to realize is just because you get a refund doesn't necessarily mean that it's going to be money in your pocket. Right, it's kind of a give and take situation. where, you know, we've got these great deductions we get through the One Big Beautiful Bill Act.
19: Sure.
18: But if you have greater income, you're going to end up paying more taxes.
19: That's right.
18: Right. So it may not just be money in your pocket, even though you're paying less on paper.
17: So, Tim, the thing about taxes, we've paid taxes all of our life. You know, and nobody likes to pay taxes. I remember doing a presentation up in Knoxville, and I started it off with, who in here likes to pay taxes? One lady raised her hand. Now, but okay, we got to have a conversation. She goes, look, if I'm paying taxes, I'm making money.
19: That's right.
17: I was like, amen to you. But wouldn't you like to pay less in taxes? Mm-hmm. So I think we're at an opportunity right now. And I think, Tim, people need to understand the difference between following their taxes and actual tax planning. Mm-hmm. Give us a breakdown on that.
19: Yeah. So you go out and see your CPA every year, I'm sure. And he's going to ask for all your receipts and all your deductions and all your W-2s and your 1099s, all this information. And he's going to look back over the last year to say, okay, here's what's happened. Here's a couple things we can do to kind of save a little bit here, right? And so he's looking backwards, right? Tax planning, true tax planning would be proactive, and proactive is always looking forwards. What can we do right now to help ourselves over the next several years?
17: Right.
19: Right. You know, CPAs are doing their job. Good CPAs
17: and they do a great
19: are doing
17: job.
19: Their job.
17: And they're, we're not CPAs.
19: But they look backwards.
17: Right.
19: Usually, right? We look forwards. In fact, we have several different programs and tools that we use to project out over the next 10, 15, 20 years to say, this is what our tax picture could be looking like. What can we do right now to kind of prevent that, you know, mixed with some understanding of what we think may happen, you know, down the road with taxes, with our government, with legislation. All these things are going to make a difference. I'm not perfect. I don't have a crystal ball. Gary still doesn't work. And so all we can do is kind of give a educated guess to understand what we think is going to happen down the road.
17: Sure, sure.
18: I always like to think of it like this, and I've got a lot of accountant friends, so I'm not slinging mud at accountants. But most of them want you to pay as little tax as you can right now. And when you go pay them to file your income taxes, you know, that sounds like the right idea.
17: Right, sure.
18: You know, my good accountant saved me on paying income taxes. Great. When we do our tax planning, this is going to sound really weird, but a lot of the times we're going to try to convince you to pay more in taxes now.
17: But why?
18: Because if you pay them now, you're going to have to pay those taxes at some point.
19: Yep.
18: If you pay them now when they're cheap, you may not have to pay them later. And you're going to have a compounding issue on your retirement account.
17: But why are they cheap?
19: Yeah, that 401k that you were talking about earlier, right? Mm-hmm. All that is usually taxable money.
18: Mm-hmm.
19: And Uncle Sam, you made a deal with Uncle Sam, right? Pay me now or pay me later. And you offered to pay him later. Well, at some point, later comes. And if you don't do it proactively, you're going to be forced to do it at RMD age, required minimum distributions. That's age 73 right now. And if you haven't started pulling money out of there, he's going to force you to do so or penalize you for not doing so.
17: And that could be a big tax issue.
19: Big tax issue.
17: But truth or myth, Bobby, my taxes are going to be lower in retirement.
18: Yeah, a lot of people, and when 401ks were put in place way back when, tax rates were a lot higher.
17: Sure.
18: And so it made sense to go ahead and say, I'll pay you later when I get into retirement, my income's less.
19: So I think that's true right now. Taxes are cheaper when you're in retirement right now.
17: Sure.
19: Which is why we're being so proactive to say, get Uncle Sam out of your pocket, take that money from your IRA or 401k, the pre-tax account, pay the taxes, get them out of your pocket, and put it into a tax-free growth account.
17: And we say this a lot, pay taxes on a known number.
18: Yes.
17: We know that the tax brackets we're in right now, the tax rates we have right now are locked in through 2028. We know they said they're going to be forever. We know that may not happen with a new administration, but we got 26, 27, 28, correct, Bobby? Where we could take advantage.
18: That's right.
17: We're not doing anything illegal here. We're basically taking advantage of the system and what the tax planning is offering you right now. Is that correct?
18: Yeah, I like to think of it. Tim's a blue jeans guy, right? I don't know if you have a brand of blue jean you like, but hang with me.
19: Comfortable.
18: You're going to buy jeans at some point in the future. So if you go walk into the store and your blue jeans are on sale, go ahead and buy them because you know you're going to need them. It works the same way. You're going to pay those taxes at some point. And with the One Big Beautiful Bill Act, we know what you're going to pay through 2028. We don't know what we're going to pay 10, 15, 20 years in the future. You don't know what your accounts are going to grow to at that point.
17: Sure.
18: And you're going to owe tax on all that growth on a pre-tax account too.
17: But Tim, am I true in saying that this could affect your Social Security income, and it could affect your Medicare premiums as well?
19: Yeah, one tax always begets another, right?
17: Okay.
19: And so as you move up in these tax brackets, there's other things that you have to worry about than just the tax bracket itself. What about IRMA? IRMA's the Medicare penalties,
17: right,
19: that you'll pay,
17: sure,
19: for making too much money in retirement.
17: Sure.
19: To your point on Social Security, if you make over XYZ amount, your Social Security becomes taxable, then it becomes more taxable. And so there's multiple things that you can do by getting Uncle Sam out of your pocket now that will save you on taxes, penalties, other things down the road, and all of those have to be taken into account.
18: It's not uncommon for us to do this planning for somebody, Gary, and if we can get started early enough, we can get them to the point where they can have hundreds of thousands of dollars in converted retirement assets that they can pull tax-free, and all that, and that income doesn't show up on your tax return, so maybe your Social Security isn't taxable. Maybe you're paying the cheapest rate on Medicare.
19: That's right.
18: And so you can still be wealthy or rich and have a very low income tax bracket because you've already paid off Uncle Sam.
17: And I think about the client you referred to, Tim, in our first segment about needing to leave money behind. How awesome is it to leave tax-free money behind versus taxable? That's a big deal.
19: Major deal. Because not only do your kids inherit tax-free dollars, but they can put them into inherited Roth IRAs, mm-hmm, for the next 10 years, and it can grow tax-free for them at the same time.
17: That's right. And then they can just pull it all out before the 10 years is up, right?
18: That's right.
17: That's crazy. Bobby, what about national debt? We're going up by $5 million per minute, and we still talk to a lot of people that think our taxes are not going to go up.
18: Yeah,
17: $5 million a minute.
18: It's a crazy amount that we owe in this country. You know, I think we crossed over $39 trillion not too long ago.
17: Trillion, with a T.
18: With a T. Yep. You know, that's an absurd number. You know, that's a lot of zeros, and we're adding to it. And so even if we decided we were going to balance the budget as a country and not add to that debt, we still got to find $39 trillion somewhere to pay off what we've already borrowed.
17: Right.
18: And the United States government has one source of income. That's taxes.
17: Right.
18: It's not all personal income taxes. I get that. But that's most of it, right? And so if we eventually got to pay off this $39 trillion, we can't stay in the third lowest tax bracket.
17: There's no way.
18: Ever had. It's very unlikely to happen.
19: Right.
17: Yeah, and Tim, for about 90 seconds here, let's talk about the One Big Beautiful Bill and people 65 and above. They're getting an extra $6,000 deduction right now. They should take advantage of that.
19: Yeah, it's a temporary deduction, so take advantage of it while you can. That's going to end by 2028, meaning that it will go away unless something's done to extend it. But it's an additional $6,000 per person over the age of 65. So if you're a married couple over the age of 65, you're getting an additional $12,000 deduction for the next 3 years. This is something that you can use, something that you can use to help pay for Roth conversions, something that you can help use to get Uncle Sam out of your pocket and put yourself in a tax-free position.
18: Yeah, I'm going to suggest people don't just pocket that extra 12 grand.
17: Right. Use it. Take advantage of it.
18: So you can actually use that to pay, to your point, Uncle Sam, Roth conversions in a meaningful way.
17: Yeah.
18: You know, the math, depending on your income tax bracket and all, it's tens of thousands of dollars that you can convert and let Uncle Sam pay that bill for you.
17: And Bobby, how many people have you talked to this year that have no clue that they're getting that?
18: Quite a bit.
17: There's
18: a handful of people that know, but what they don't know is how to use it appropriately.
17: They're right.
18: Just like, yeah, I get some extra money back.
19: That's right.
18: Well, you can, but let's talk about a better way to use it.
17: Yeah. I'm going to end this segment with this phrase right here, gentlemen. It's not about what you make. It's actually what you get to keep.
18: Mm-hmm.
17: And that's really the big phrase when it comes to taxes. And this guy, Uncle Sam, he's going to get his. He's going to get his one way or the other. So why not plan now? So when you're in tomorrow's phase, when you're in that retirement phase, you got a lot of tax-free money you can use if you need it, or you can leave it behind, like we just talked about. I think taxes are one of the biggest pitfalls in retirement. As a matter of fact, in my book here, Plan Today on Tomorrow, I got a whole chapter called Taxes, Taxes, Taxes. 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We're going to reach out, get your information. 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Talking about pitfalls, we're going to jump into our next segment talking about a pitfall that I think you all should be aware of. That's called healthcare. Stay tuned. We'll be right back.
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1: In 2020, the Dow Jones lost 37% of its value due to the pandemic crash and eventually recovered. In 2008, the Dow Jones closed more than 50% down from its previous high due to the financial subprime crisis and eventually recovered. The dot-com bubble of 2000 erased nearly 80% of value from the NASDAQ, or close to $5 trillion, and it eventually recovered. Other negative market events include the Black Monday losses of 1987, the complete market crash of 1929, and the flash crash of 2010, and those markets eventually recovered. 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
17: 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Thanks for taking time out of your day to either watch us on Facebook or YouTube or listen to us on many of the radio stations all over the Tennessee area. We appreciate you guys tuning in every week. Guys, something I noticed last weekend, we had a lot of people requesting the book, you know, from plantodayalpha.com or texting the numbers that we give out. I think that's so neat. If you're one of those folks, you've reached out, you've got a copy of the book, give us a call. Come in and see Tim and Bobby Brogan. Let's have a conversation about your retirement plan. Let's make sure that you plan today while taxes are low, that we just talked about, so you can absolutely own tomorrow. That's what it's all about. Okay, guys, you guys ready for this? Allianz did a study, and they're predicting between 2024 and 2035 that healthcare could increase over 5% per year. 5% per year. And Bobby, I'm going to jump with you because Fidelity's already did a report. Talk about an individual or a couple. Let's just stick with a couple right now. Headed into retirement, a healthy 65-year-old couple can expect to pay over $300,000 a year for general healthcare. Is that a pitfall in retirement?
18: Yeah, it's $300,000 for the length of their life, right? And that's the number that's going to increase by 5% a year. That's a huge, huge number. And that's in addition to paying your premiums for your healthcare, right? That's out-of-pocket money that you're going to pay to have decent healthcare in retirement. If you don't plan for that expense over your retirement, it's absolutely going to destroy your plan.
19: Healthcare is expensive, man.
18: And God forbid you get sick, right? Then that number's just going up.
17: Yeah.
18: And we're going to talk about that in a little bit. More and more people are getting sick because we're living so much longer. That's a great thing, but it comes with two-edged sword.
17: It comes with a cost.
19: That's kind of where all this leads back to, right, is longevity. Gary talks about this all the time. We're living longer, so we're having more potential issues, more planning opportunities. How about that? That we need to account for. And that $300,000 number, I don't believe that accounts for long-term care either.
17: Does not.
19: Right?
17: Long-term
19: care is expensive. I think if you're going into a private full-scale care room right now in the Chattanooga or Tennessee Valley area, you're looking at somewhere between $9,000 and $12,000 a month.
17: You are.
19: To go pay for this. That's a huge expense that if you're not
17: planning. Even assisted living is $4,500, $5,000 a month. Yeah. I mean, that's $60,000 a year that maybe you haven't planned for, Bobby.
18: Listen, a lot of people think, well, if I go into a home or a facility, you know, my bills are going to go down at home. Well, maybe, but not necessarily, because if you have a spouse that's still living at home, they still got to go get groceries. They still got to keep the light bill on.
19: That's right.
18: Now you're running two households, and one is significantly more expensive than you planned for.
17: You know something else you're doing, though? You're putting so much pressure on your children. Yep. You are. You're putting so much pressure on your children because maybe you didn't plan for this. Now they've got to come up with the money because they don't want mom and dad not to be taken care of. So you're putting a lot of pressure on them. And Tim, truth or myth, Medicare is going to cover this.
19: Yeah, they'll cover the first 100 days if you do it right, and then no months, right? So no, Medicare will definitely not cover that. Here's a quick trivia question for you. If you've ever heard us on the radio before, you should know this. What percentage of people are going to need long-term care? some kind of long-term care help, what percentage of people are going to need that?
17: It's a big number, gentlemen. Can I go back 30 years ago?
19: Sure.
17: When I was selling long-term care insurance, it was 33%. It's increased to over 70% now.
19: So 7 out of 10 people
17: are going to need some type of long-term care.
18: It's not unreasonable. The four of us in this room, you know, us on radio and then our producer over there, three of us are going to need some type of long-term
17: care. I figure he's going to throw an old joke at me, Tristan, right there, because I'm the oldest one in the room. I figured the old joke's coming
18: somebody
17: here.
18: Will just need it way before the other ones.
17: I'm putting all the pressure on Tim and Bobby to take care of me in long-term care, folks. I'm just telling you right now.
19: I got a concrete block in a row, buddy.
17: That's right. Take me fishing, boys. Take me fishing. We talked about it's not just financial, Bobby. I do think people need to realize the emotional part. If you're one of these 70% that gets sick, not only for you, but for your spouse, your children, your grandchildren, that's tough.
18: Yeah, without a doubt. Put the money aside for a second. And to your point, everybody wants to make sure that their spouse or their parents get taken care of in a reasonable way.
19: Sure. Right?
18: We have people every once in a while that come in and say, well, Medicaid will take care of it. Yeah, you're right. Medicaid will take care of it, but you're not going to like that.
17: No.
18: It's going to be even harder on your family to see you in that sort of position.
19: You don't get to really make any decisions on where you end up, how you go. Here's the thing. You might end up in a facility that's close by to your family to start with, but the second you leave that bed and you end up in the hospital overnight, that bed's now available. They're going to go
17: fill that bed,
19: and you may not have a bed back at that facility. You may end up couple hours away from family. That makes things really hard.
18: And to qualify for Medicaid, it's brutal, right? I mean, the number is like $2,000 worth of assets.
19: Yep.
18: So you have to be broke before you even qualify for
17: Medicaid. Spend down, correct?
18: Yeah. Medicaid spend down, right? And so you're going to spend all your assets down to that $2,000 number before you can even qualify for Medicaid and get into the system. That is just a long road that I don't think is a viable planning option.
19: And for those of you who are thinking, I'll just give my assets away really quick before I need to go into it, there's something called a five-year look
17: back.
19: Right,
17: good point.
19: If you give those away within 5 years of going to Medicaid spend down, they will come back and try to grab those assets.
17: Yeah. Tim, I've been doing this for a long time, and I remember selling long-term care insurance, and a lot of people are like, Gary, I don't think I'm going to need that. I'm hopeful that I don't need that. You know, what's the difference between planning and hoping? Like, it's smart to at least have something in place.
19: Yeah. There's so many ways to plan for this now, which is the awesome part. When we're looking at doing long-term care planning, it's very different than when you started
17: traditional long-term care.
19: We're not using those traditional long-term care plans. And the real pitfall there, if you've ever looked into these plans, you know what I'm talking about. They're expensive. I'm talking $3,000-$4,000 a year, and you pay that for life. Not to mention that almost every one of these policies, we're seeing annual increases of 10, 20, 30% increases. And here's the big kicker. When you go to use it, you're going to pay the bill, submit that bill back to the long-term care insurance company. They're going to go through that checklist and say, we'll pay for this. This was necessary. You didn't really need this or that. And we're not going to reimburse for those things, right? Even worse, if you never use it, we call you lucky, by the way. Nobody wants to use insurance policy. But even worse, you never use it. The insurance company keeps all that money, and you don't even get a plaque on the wall in their hallway.
17: Yeah, I mean, they should put plaques on the wall. Should have their top 100, right? They funded everybody else's plan for so many years.
19: Right.
17: Bobby, this brings a great point up that Tim just talked about, actually being in a home. Because with the long-term care planning we do, it's more ADL-driven. Let's explain that.
18: Yeah, so those traditional policies, most of them, you have to be in a facility
17: correct.
18: In order to get reimbursed. Nobody wants to go in a facility. They want to stay at home as long as they can. And there's this period of time where, man, you could sure use some extra help at home, you know, taking care of those activities of daily living.
17: Right.
18: There's six of them.
17: Six of them.
18: Being able to bathe yourself, get out of bed, take your medicine, go to the bathroom, control your bladder. And
17: Feed yourself. Yeah.
18: And so most of the traditional policies, they don't care about any of that, right? Are you in our home or not? We'll pay or we won't pay.
19: Yeah.
18: The marketplace has gotten so much better now that they've got kind of hybrid solutions, you know, whether that be a fixed indexed annuity with guaranteed income that also has a long-term care type benefit on it.
17: Correct.
18: Or there are contracts that will help pay for those things. They'll grow in value. And then if you don't use it, your beneficiaries get that money.
17: So you don't lose the money?
18: So you don't lose the money. Most all of these are ADL driven, so you don't have to be in a home. I keep saying that. The way it works is, you can't do two of those six activities of daily living. you get your doctor to sign off a note that says, yep, Tim can't feed himself and he can't get out of bed anymore.
17: Right.
18: Sign the note. And guess what? That benefit gets paid.
19: Yeah,
18: to your checking account.
19: Yep. Right? These aren't reimbursements. These aren't submitting a bill, right?
18: You start getting paid regularly into your checking account, and then you can do with it whatever makes sense for you.
17: Right? I think that's a big point.
18: You can put a ramp on the house. You can bring somebody in part-time to help cook for you, do whatever makes it easier for you to live and stay at home. These new hybrid policies will pay for it.
19: Sure.
17: And Tim, don't you think it's important for us to strategize with our clients, income planning and healthcare planning together?
19: Absolutely. They go hand. So here's the thing. Tax planning, healthcare planning, income planning. Those are the top three things that we talk about for every client, right? And the reason is you need an income plan. But if your income plan is going along and all of a sudden healthcare and taxes start eating it alive, everything blows up.
17: Yeah.
19: Right. And so these are two things that will really come in and just cripple an income plan if it's not accounted for.
18: Yeah, you can't plan in a silo. It just right. It doesn't work that
17: way. It doesn't work that way. I mean, this is one of the reasons that sparked me to write my new book, Retire Strong, which will be coming out soon, by the way. It's all about your health. You know, if you don't have your health, why are you so worried about your wealth? I mean, mm-hmm. You can worry about your wealth because you're not going to live long. You're going to leave the money behind. However, if you can control your health and control your wealth at the same time, I think it's going to make a big difference in retiring strong, which is the title of the book, which I think is really good. I don't think you should ever overlook planning for health care. The general health care, $300,000+ a year for a couple. Then we start talking about long-term care. 70% of us are going to need some type of long-term care. Don't be one of those people that gets stuck in that stat and not have a strategy for it, not have a plan for it. I'll talk about this in my book, Plan Today, Own Tomorrow. Love to give you a copy of it, absolutely free. 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When we come back, one of my favorite things to talk about, why is Guardian different? Why is Guardian the obvious choice? And we're going to end the show with a little bit of legacy planning. 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
2: 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So I'm going to ask everybody out there that's watching or listening today, it's a simple question. When is the last time you stepped into your advisor's office and they talked about income planning, tax planning, and healthcare planning? When is the actual last time that happened? I think that's one of the biggest things that makes us different, Bobby, because we don't just look at numbers on a piece of paper. We don't just talk about growth, growth, growth. That's important.
3: It is.
2: But it's one part of a full retirement planning. I think that's one of the things that makes Guardian a little bit different.
3: Yeah, whenever we sit down with somebody, we're going to talk about income planning, tax planning, healthcare planning, legacy planning. You know, all those things have to work together, and it doesn't look the same for any two people we talk to.
1: Sure.
3: And so really, the first time we sit down with somebody, it's just a conversation. You know, hey, what do you want your retirement to look like?
1: Yep.
3: Right, we'd have that conversation before we even talk about numbers. You know, what kind of income do you want? What are your goals in retirement? What are you going to do with your savings and the income streams we put together? And then we can go to work. We got to make sure all those things are put in place to make sure they all work together, because any one of those things could derail it.
1: That's right.
2: And I'm sorry, go ahead, Bobby.
3: And we feel so strongly about that. I think it's not something we should overlook is, you know, I've been in this industry for a long time with other firms, and healthcare is often overlooked because it's complicated. It's complicated.
1: It is.
3: It's so
1: sure.
3: complicated. We have somebody in-house to help take care of that.
2: That's right.
3: It's his full-time job.
1: Tanner
3: Moore, Coach Medicare, just to make sure that's taken care of. And then once that's in place, that becomes part of your retirement plan.
1: Yeah, we know pretty well how to plan around the Medicare penalties that you can receive, those IRMA brackets that happen. We know pretty well about understanding how to take care of that long-term care aspect of things. But when you dig into the details and you're trying to figure out which Medicare plan is right, or how does this going to affect the doctors that you go see and the prescriptions that you're taking,
2: right,
1: that's where Tanner comes in. He's really good at understanding the full picture of things and wants to make sure that you're not having to leave your doctor to save $3 to move to another plan.
2: Yeah. Right?
3: And then, you know, also, what is your potential, like, max out of pocket? God forbid something catastrophic happens
2: sure.
3: to you on X plan. We can plan for that because we know what those numbers are.
2: And Tim, don't you think people, I mean, like, one of the things that you've done here at Guardian is, and Bobby's helped you with this, is create this amazing software where we can actually go through this and look 5 years out, 10 years out, and then we use our bucket system.
1: Sure.
2: And, you know, we're not throwing up a bunch of graphs and charts and all these other things. We're trying to keep retirement planning simple. Don't you feel that clients that work with Guardian get a sense of relief from that they're not pressured? We're not doing any sales pressure here. We're trying to actually plan for you. Don't you feel people walk out of here a little more confident in
1: yeah.
2: their retirement plan?
1: I would certainly hope so. I say all the time, I'm not actually a very good salesperson, so I say all the time that my goal is to help you find the tools that fit you best. One of the best things about what we do and the way we do it is that we're independent fiduciary advisors. Independent meaning that I don't work for somebody, some big corporate, you know, big name company downtown that says you have to use this program and this program this month. We can go out to hundreds of different insurance carriers. We can use any custodian that we want. We can use the investments that fit you, which truly mm-hmm. allows us to represent you as the client instead of representing the corporation of the investment company.
2: That's
1: right?
2: The true definition of fiduciary.
1: That's right. And by doing so, we're taking this conceptual plan that I was talking about earlier. Here's the plan. This is what we want to accomplish. What tools can I go pull off of a shelf somewhere to fit into this plan to accomplish that goal?
2: And Bobby, how much do we charge to have that conversation?
3: Yeah, we don't charge a dime. It's complimentary.
2: It's crazy.
3: But I think you have to do it that way if you're too fiduciary, because you don't want somebody to feel rushed. You know, the conversation can take quite a while to figure out exactly
2: sure.
3: what you're trying to do.
2: Sure.
3: And so we don't have the, again, not bashing my CPA friends or my attorney friends. We don't run a clock. We don't charge by the hour. We couldn't if we wanted to.
1: Sure.
3: Right. And so it's important to make sure we spend the time to figure out exactly what your end goal looks like.
2: It sounds like a win-win situation, because guess what? If clients come in here, you guys put this awesome plan together. If it's not for them, it's not for them.
3: Yeah.
2: You know, we're not

0: strong-arming you, making, no, you got to become a client of ours now. You guys are putting hours and hours and hours into this planning, and you want to do it for their best interest. And I would say, tell me, you and I talked about this the other time, 90% of the time, people get it, and they're like, yes, we want to work with Guardian. Sure. And here's why. We ask them why. What's the difference? And it's because I think we show Bobby that we actually care. We build our practice around that word, care.
1: And it's also not a transaction.
0: This
1: is not a, you know, here's your plan, take it and good luck, right? Because that plan, you want it to be able to breathe and change moving down the road. You know, life happens, markets happen. You know, we get new tools put in our toolbox. You know, that happens. We spend a lot of time making sure we got the best new shiniest tools in the toolbox to help.
2: Sure.
1: And so we have clients that have been with us for 20 plus years.
0: Yeah.
1: And that's really how we deliver the best product, is put a plan together and help manage that over time.
0: Yeah, come in for a conversation, folks. Like Bobby just said, it's absolutely free. Come in, have a conversation, let's see if it makes sense. It's really easy to do. Bobby, one of the things that you bring to the table at Guardian is your background with estate planning. You've brought so much value to our clients, and actually me, Tim, and Brogan as well, because you're so knowledgeable about that. But how does someone know if they need a will or a trust or both?
1: Yeah, great question. And I love having this conversation with folks. And it makes a difference. I could go on a tangent and we could do a whole show on this. But really, there's two reasons you do estate planning. There's the taxable reasons and the non-taxable reasons. So you don't have to be quote-unquote rich in order to need to do estate planning. Everyone should do estate planning.
3: That's what people usually think when they think, oh, I got to set up the
0: I
3: got
0: to be wealthy
3: trust,
0: to do
3: estate
0: planning. That's a myth.
1: That is absolutely a myth. Everybody needs to have an estate planning conversation.
3: Everybody has an estate plan,
0: whether with the state.
3: It's yours or the state's. Yeah.
1: And so in order to control that, you know, the taxability, the estate taxes everyone talks about, that number is so large. It's like $15 million per person. Yeah. So as a couple, before you pay estate taxes to Uncle Sam, you got to be worth $30 plus million.
3: Let's make that a problem for you.
1: Yeah, let's work together and make it a problem. But it's not for a lot of people, right? But there are other reasons why you would do that, estate planning. If you've got kids that have, you know, personal issues.
0: Right.
1: If you own property out of state. If you have grandkids or minors that you want to have beneficiaries. Those could all be reasons why you might need a trust strategy in your estate planning. I'm not a fan of overcomplicating things just to overcomplicate
0: it. Right.
1: So maybe if you've got two kids, they get along fine. You don't own any property out of state. You may not need a trust. But it's really difficult for me to sit down and say, all right, if you're in box A, you need a trust. If you're in box B, you don't.
0: Right.
1: Because there could be additional reasons why you'd want to.
0: What do you guys find, and I'm going to guess here, the biggest mistake people, Tim, use in estate planning? And I'm going to jump out and say beneficiary updates.
3: That's a super simple one. Having a designated beneficiary on an account is a great way to bypass probate. You don't have to worry about it. I think one of the biggest misconceptions is that a will by itself will bypass probate, and that's not true. It's just instructions to the court, and you're going to go through probate.
0: Right.
3: That's not as bad as it always sounds, or as bad as it could be. Those named beneficiaries can bypass probate for 95% of everything that you have. You can put them on your bank accounts, your cars, sometimes your house.
1: Yeah, our friends in Georgia, you know, they've got a pretty cool deed that will allow you to do a transfer on death of real property, houses and stuff.
3: Yeah.
1: Tennessee legislature, if you're listening, you get on that.
0: We
1: need that in Tennessee. But, you know, that's another point is, you know, you can pretty much avoid probate with proper planning. Does that mean you don't need a will? It does not mean that. You still need a will in case something gets missed.
0: Right.
1: But you can get to the point where your probate takes a month.
0: Yeah.
1: Open and close and done if you do the planning well on the other side.
0: So when it comes to legacy planning, what I'm hearing you guys say, it's not about what you leave, it's how you leave it.
1: Yes.
0: Does that make sense?
1: And again, we talked about the emotional side of long-term care earlier. That's a big thing with estate planning, too. You have a spouse or parents that pass away. Listen, you've lost somebody you really care about.
0: Yeah.
1: Now you got to mess around with probate. We can avoid that.
0: So all of these things are in my book, Plan Today, Own Tomorrow. We'd like to send you a copy absolutely free. You can go to plantodayoffer.com, plantodayoffer.com. But if you're in the Chattanooga area, let's make things simple. Text the word book, 423-710-9199. If you're up in the Knoxville area, text the word book to 865-951-7526. Let us get this book out to you. We talk about income planning, tax planning, legacy planning. 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That's another show of Plan Today on Tomorrow. We'll see you guys next week. 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
4: 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The views, statements, and opinions expressed herein are those of the individual speakers and not necessarily those of Foundations and its affiliates. The information contained herein does not constitute an offer to sell any securities or represent an express or implied opinion or endorsement of any specific investment opportunity, offering, or issuer. Any discussion of performance or returns is not indicative of future results. Any discussions of specific strategies are for informational purposes only and have been provided to help determine whether they may be appropriate for your specific situation. If applicable, the primary goal is converting retirement assets into a Roth IRA is to reduce the future tax liability on the distributions you take in retirement or on the distributions of your beneficiaries. Each individual investor's situation is different, and any ideas provided may not be appropriate for your particular circumstances. Comments regarding a particular client's experience may or may not be the same as another client's experience and is not an indication that any client or prospective client will experience the same or a higher level of future success or performance. Foundations only transacts business in those jurisdictions where it's properly registered or is excluded or exempted from registration requirements. Registration as an investment advisor is not an endorsement of the firm by securities regulators and does not mean the advisor has achieved a specific level of skill or ability. Nothing herein constitutes a recommendation that any security, portfolio, or securities or investment strategy is suitable for any specific person. 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This is not endorsed or affiliated with the Social Security Administration, any federal Medicare program, nor any U.S. government agency. 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
1: From ABC News, I'm Dave Packer. President Trump says Iran is ready for an agreement to end the war.
2: They want to make a deal. We've had very good talks over the last 24 hours. And it's very possible that we'll make a deal.
1: ABC's Stephen Portnoy.
3: We're told there have been multiple drafts of this passed back and forth in recent days, and that the U.S. currently sees the ball in Iran's court with a response from Tehran.